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1: Is it when they're trying to say fact checker, truth checker, but of those are funded by, you know, far right, far left, different things. They're not always accurate. So even when I do a lot of stuff with AI, right? Everybody does now. And I do a lot of things with ChatGPT and Grok, and I do research. But when you've been in the Bitcoin space like we have 4 years, you know, when you look at something in AI, like I ran something to talk about tonight and it was wrong because I've been paying attention and I know. So just because you put something in an AI system, we just want you to know it's not always right. And think about this. If someone want to perpetuate some fraud or scam about themselves, like say they're so fake their education background, fake their business success, if they were to buy, I'm going to tell you how to do it, right? But if they have it online in several places and AI scrapes, they're going to scrape it as if that's fact. So you really do have to do your research and vet things and really, really be super careful. AI is, it's exciting, it's helpful, and it's dangerous.
2: Well, God gives you a brain to use. He doesn't want you to get lazy and use this technology to think for you. That's not what it's meant to do. It's meant to be a help. Sometimes we use it too much as a crutch, though, because it is easy. It's like, I'll just throw it in that and let it do it for me. But that weakens your mind. Your mind is your greatest strength. Don't let that be taken by a computer or AI.
1: Yeah, and your heart. AI,
2: your heart, yeah.
1: I've said this before, AI has no soul. It also doesn't have a heart. Now, it'll be polite. You'll say, thank you very much. You'll say, oh, you're welcome. I'm so happy to help you. But it's an AI. It's a programming. It's not real. And it can't feel. It's a machine. I know they're going to keep trying to make it seem more and more real. And they'll probably get better at it over time. So, okay, another great thing that happened this week, right? I'm going to say it again. Regard freedom and Bitcoin. Listen to what I saw. Todd, we were driving here. While we were driving, I was looking on X for the latest stuff. And I saw there is an orange Bible app. This Bible app and was put on X and they were talking about it. You earn Bitcoin reading the Bible.
2: Oh, well, you get rewarded for doing the right thing and reading the Bible. That's amazing.
1: Like, how crazy is that? So all of our Bible readers out there, which I hope it's every one of you, because, oh, life is so much better when you stop and you read the word and you pause and it's so good. And like, we could earn Satoshis reading the Bible. I mean, I don't do it. We shouldn't be doing it to be bribed, but if you're going to do it anyway, why not? Why not do it on the Orange Bible app?
2: Might as well make some sats while reading the good word, right?
1: Yeah, I need to see. Yeah. I should see if there's some affiliate link. I'm just throwing it out there, but we don't care. This is because we just love what we do. We love telling people about Bitcoin. There are so many misconceptions. And even this week I posted, so we had a fabulous interview last week with Mayor Lisa Anderson of Fairview, Tennessee.
2: We had two with her total, and that was absolutely amazing.
1: Yes.
2: Sure.
1: Yes, that was our second one. And our first one was our actually most listened to podcast in the season one was Mayor Anderson's first podcast. I bet the second one is going to run right there with it. And it's just, but when I posted it on several of the Fairview sites so they could see and hear from their mayor, immediately someone's like, that's just a scam. I'm like, what's the scam? We're here. We're not even making money. We're doing this for fun. And so there's no scam if you're not collecting money from it. What's the scam?
2: What is the, literally, what is the scam when you're not even making a single cent off this? We're doing this to educate people. And that's what we've always done it for, is to educate people. So we're not making any money off this. It is for fun. And we do enjoy interacting with people and everything. So it's totally up to you what you decide you want to believe. But, you know, everybody has the right to decide, you know, hey, it's a scam. That's fine. You know, I'm not here to tell you how to think. And no one should be able to do that.
1: No. And anyone in the Bitcoin space has done hundreds, thousands of hours of research. I mean, because once you start looking at money and the truth about money and our monetary system, there's a lot you really need to learn to understand it. I didn't learn any of this in school, but you can't just look at it for 4 or 5 hours and understand all of it. And most people that think it's a scam and are afraid of it haven't put the time in. They have not. So if you're sitting here going, it's a scam, I hear you on the radio, I'm driving home, you know, I'm passing the mall right now, I don't know what, you know, Janet and Todd, y'all are talking about, I don't believe you. Well, how much have you looked into Bitcoin and how much have you studied and listened? If you're new to all of this, go ahead and get the book, The Bitcoin Standard by Safedina Moose. Get The Gold Standard. Read The Creature from Jekyll Island by J.R. Ward Griffin.
2: Start there.

0: Start there.
1: Because that shows you that the cabal, the criminal organization behind the Fed, how on earth is it still existing? But we have a new chairman of the Fed, right?
0: Yes.
1: That loves Bitcoin.
0: Kevin Warsh.
1: How is that going to go? I mean, that's going to be, you've got this whole fake, the Fed that's not federal, not reserve, but you've
0: they
1: got
0: have a, no reserves.
1: A Bitcoiner now behind us. What is that going to look like? I have no idea.
0: Well, I hope it looks good for everybody. That's exactly what we want. So, yeah, it's going to be an interesting future with President Trump and everything. So as far as that goes, we've really had a great time educating people and trying to help them to understand. And like I said, I'm not a Bitcoin maxi by any means because I like gold, silver. And I'm going to say it again. We could go back to actual U.S. dollar and back it with gold and silver and also Bitcoin and also, you know, oil, petroleum and stuff. So there's, you know, you back your monetary system with commodities. And I'm going to continue to say that till I'm blue in the face because I do believe we need the more the merrier. You don't need a singular one thing worldwide. It needs to be multiples. So that's what I've always thought, and I'm going to stick to that, and I'm going to probably catch some grief from some people for that statement, but I believe that freedom means freedom of currency as well.
1: Yeah. And for the person who's overwhelmed, tired, driving home, and this kind of just flies over your head, but you're still listening because you're curious, we're going to talk about on this show what ChatGPT is predicting in the future for Bitcoin. That's interesting to see what the AI models predict. But you think about where you are in life, because we have different classes. We have, as they call it, the lower class, the middle class, the elite, or the upper class. Well, there was a statement, and I saw on X that I read on the way here. Like, I was looking at these, like, what are some last-minute things?
0: I'm a chauffeur, too, guys, just so you know.
1: Yeah, Ty drives us. Thrilla the Gorilla. It's Thrilla 369 on X. Shout out to you. Wrote this. The middle class is the most expensive place to live, and no one talks about it. Lower income households get assistance. Yes. The wealthy use tax strategies and loopholes. Some of them don't pay any tax.
0: Yep.
1: The middle class pays full taxes, full tuition, full health care, full everything. So you work 50 hours a week just to stay in the same place and fund everyone's life except yours. That's why we are here, because we're tired. Because Todd and I, we pay, you know, we're in that middle class area and we're exhausted. And Bitcoin, in our opinion, is an answer to losing value with your money, because you're working and you're, whether it's an hourly wage or salary or whatever, your take home is small at the end of the day. And you want to go, how can I make my savings grow? And if you leave it in the bank, it's going to lose value. And it's lost like 93%. A value buying purchase since the Fed was formed. And so where Bitcoin is the number one appreciating asset in all of history. And we have a 17-year history with Bitcoin. So while people say it's new, guys, 17 years, like one more year, Bitcoin could vote, right?
0: Absolutely. And that's really why we Bitcoin. We Bitcoin because, you know, the middle class is the heart and soul of this country. They are what keeps it churning out. They are the ones that have the families that try to be active in their communities and everything else. So I'm not saying that everyone does matter in the end, but the middle class is the ones that really make this engine go here in the States, and will continue to do so because of the responsibility we have for our, not only our communities, but for our families, our friends, and everything else. So, I mean, as far as that goes, we're driving this economy, but we have to help one another. And that includes everybody coming together. I don't care what class you're in. Everybody's important. So with that being said, guys, stay tuned for our next segment of God, Freedom, and Bitcoin right after this.
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0: And we are back. God, Freedom, and Bitcoin, Saturday night, Music City. And yes, we did see the pedal taverns once again, and they are cranking them up in between rainstorms. So
1: Janet, they were lined up.
0: They were lined up to drink after rain all day. So, yeah.
1: Is it going to rain on them tonight? I mean, it poured on us today.
0: Well, if they're pedaling down Broadway and they're drinking, I'm sure it's not going to matter to them.
1: Hey, they're not going to care. Those graduates in Franklin and Centennial that got their degrees in the rain, honestly, they look like they had so much fun. I know there was a lot of outcry about that, but you know, my sister's graduation got rained out. We were all out there. This was Hendersonville High School way back when, and I remember like running. You know, we all had to leave. They put everybody in the gym. Big storm blew up. It's crazy. But, you know, those are stories and memories. But they may get wet on those pedal taverns tonight here in Nashville.
0: Yeah, but I'm pretty sure they're not going to care. I wouldn't if I was probably half blitzed.
1: I have to say, Nashville real estate. So I'm a realtor. And if you go to our website, you'll see that. And I've been in the residential real estate business for 18 years. And this week has felt like 2021. So like the last year and a half, really 2 years, have been pretty slow. Listings have been moving slow. It's been a buyer's market because people who bought their homes at like a 2.25, 3.25 interest rate, if they sold their home and bought something twice, you know, that's half as much, well, the interest rates have doubled, they're going to pay the same or more. So they're not moving. And so everything's been kind of frozen. But this week, it has gone crazy. And so Todd and I, like today, we're here live on the show, and I literally bound a contract right before he started the show that we've been working on today. And this condo has been on the market for quite a while. So congratulations to my buyers and sellers. And it's been that kind of day. I've got waiting on another one. So I'm really grateful to see that, because when real estate loosens up, everything loosens up. And that's really important for people, for economic prosperity, because I think 50 people get paid every time there's a closing. So all of that's super important.
0: Oh, it totally is. And that's the thing about it. If you need a good realtor, Janet is your woman. You can go to our website, God, Freedom, and Bitcoin. And if you want to sell or purchase or whatever, call her, because she is very good at what she does. And I can attest, me driving around the city, we have gone from here to yonder looking for places for people or, you know, selling. So yeah,
1: yeah, totally. Todd's my chauffeur. He's my bodyguard. He's if it's signs in the ground, I've got funny pictures of him trying to put these signs in the ground. And but it's a lot of fun, and it's taking care of people and helping them live their dreams. And that's where Bitcoin comes in. We're going to see more and more homes purchased with Bitcoin. Yeah. So follow us, and even my website, JanetGatewood.com, because as we are able to do more home purchases with Bitcoin, as lenders, as all of that opens up, I'm going to have more information there. So if you're a Bitcoiner and you want to buy in Tennessee, I'm licensed in Tennessee, I can help you figure that out, and excited to do that. So talking about Bitcoin, right now, Bitcoin's around, it's hovering around $74,000, $75,000. So it went down a little bit this week, and that's part of Bitcoin. We understand that. And everyone needs to. It's 73,893 right now. So on the market cap, Bitcoin dropped down to 13. So last week on the air, Bitcoin was number 11th at top assets worldwide by market cap. So this week, Bitcoin's 13. So who beat out Bitcoin this week? Meta and Tesla are both ahead of Bitcoin. But guys, Bitcoin, I say this, I say it because it's so important. Bitcoin has a larger market cap than Walmart, than Visa, MasterCard, Exxon, Johnson & Johnson, Costco, Bank of America, Chevron, Netflix, Coca-Cola, General Electric. I mean,
0: that's some big companies you're talking about.
1: It's here to stay, and it's huge. And so it's really exciting to see that, and it's still early. So you don't have to buy a whole Bitcoin if you're interested, and you can buy it right now on Cash App, Venmo, PayPal, get the Fold card. We have it linked to our website. And you can buy $5 worth, $10 worth, just... When you think about saving, I think when you buy it, this is what I would do. I think you just save it. You never spend it, and you hold it because it has grown so much that it's surpassed everyone's track record for appreciating assets. It's incredible.
0: Well, it really is. And kind of to piggyback off that, our old buddy Jamie Dimon, head of J.P. Morgan Chase. Oh, yeah. Yeah, this guy. He knows no bounds when it comes to harping on Bitcoin. And it's funny. He says he's attacking Brian Armstrong of Coinbase, which I'm not a huge fan of necessarily, but he's on the right track with this. And he was talking about, Brian Armstrong's going to do everything he can to help Senator Lummis and Senator Hagerty and all the people on the committees to get this Clarity Act and stuff passed. But Jamie Dimon says he is the grand wizard of the banks, is going to make sure that he doesn't allow it to happen. Now, to me, what are you afraid of, Jamie? Are you afraid of freedom? Are you afraid of people making choices for themselves? That monopoly that you've been running for decades, is that what you're afraid of, that that's going to get busted up? Which, whatever happened to the monopolies being busted up? That doesn't seem to happen anymore because banks are in a huge monopoly right now. They're afraid of Bitcoin. But I guarantee you they're dealing in it. You know it, and I know it. We've said it many times.
1: I think they all lie. I mean, come on, antitrust. Alphabet owns everything. How are they still able to be in business? Amazon. They all,
0: they've been running monopolies for decades and stuff. And, you know, even the robber barons and stuff were running monopolies back in the day. And, of course, the government was turning their heads to it because they didn't want, you know, it's like, I'm not going to bust that up because they're getting paid off. See, this is the dirty little secret. Our politicians are being paid off by these big conglomerates to turn their eyes away from what they're doing. Not all of them, but most of them.
1: Yeah. Yeah. So, you know, they don't want the little guy to get ahead because they step on the little guy. They build on the little guy. They take the little guy's money, you know, and they control all of that. So here's some interesting. So I decided today to go talk to ChatGPT, my friend, my non-financial advisor, and say, ChatGPT, what is the best portfolio for mutual funds or stocks for the best returns? So I asked this. I didn't ask it about Bitcoin. Now, this ChatGPT knows I love Bitcoin, right? It knows I ask, and we teach about it. It knows all about the show, so it knows that about us. And what it said in the simple, it did the simple growth portfolio, and it said 70% S&P 500, 20% in NASDAQ 100, but 10% in Bitcoin, in parentheses, if you believe in it long term. So I thought that was very interesting. Option two was a Warren Buffett style, 90% S&P, 10% short-term treasury. There's no Bitcoin in that. ChatGPT said an aggressive growth portfolio, 50% S&P, 25% NASDAQ, 15% small cap, 10% Bitcoin. And so I was just really curious about it. And it liked, so ChatGPT has favorite stocks it likes. NVIDIA, of course, Microsoft, Amazon, Alphabet, Meta. But I'm like, there's some others I would put in there.
0: Magnificent Seven, it sounds like.
1: And then it said for someone like you, I guess like me, Janet, based on your interest in Bitcoin, it said 60% S&P 500. I thought, it doesn't know me very well.
0: No, it doesn't.
1: 20% NASDAQ, 15% Bitcoin, and 5% cash. And so I had it return everything and compare it. But it's very interesting. It had this whole retirement portfolio. And I went back and I said, it's interesting that with a 10-year outlook, you wouldn't recommend more exposure to Bitcoin since it has a better annual growth return record than all the others. Because this is what we talk about. And I'm like, why is ChatGPT not talking about it? And it said it's a reasonable question that many Bitcoin investors would make the same argument. But ChatGPT, and I say this because it's scraping all the data, right? It's getting what the world says.
0: Yeah.
1: It said it wouldn't automatically recommend a higher Bitcoin allocation because Bitcoin has a lower return potential. It's because historically, listen to this, historically, Bitcoin has been the best performing major asset in the world over the past 10 to 15 years. But the reason it would not recommend it is because it says past returns don't tell us future volatility or future adoption rates. Well, that's true, but you could say that about anything.
0: Well, you could say that about any stock on the, you know, S&P and stuff.
1: I mean, new ones. Think about that.
0: Absolutely. Absolutely. It's all volatile. I mean, we could beat that to our blue in the face.
1: Okay. So here are some of its arguments. Bitcoin has experienced multiple drawdowns of 70 to 90%. Well, yeah, but when it flips back, it's amazing. The S&P 500 has historically experienced drawdowns closer to 30, 50%. Most people think they can hold through an 80% decline until they actually live through one. So when you go through the down market, the bear market, that's hard on people. And sometimes they do have to sell assets to make it because they're over leveraged.
0: Yes.
1: Something falls away, whatever it is. So ChatGPT is trying to do this portfolio construction about surviving that journey, not just maximizing it.
0: Yeah. And you realize too that with ChatGPT and all this, it's going to put money managers and stuff out of business eventually. That's on the way. And that's the thing I tell people with AI and everything. The dangerous part about AI is it's going to take a lot of jobs, and it could be yours, it could be mine, it could be anybody's job eventually. And so you need to learn this stuff as quickly as you possibly can to make yourself valuable, because if not, we're all going to be in trouble.
1: Absolutely.
0: Not to be Debbie Downer, but that's the truth.
1: Well, you've got to figure out how to make it work for you. So here we are. It saved me time today because you and I, Todd and I, were showing houses. We were writing offers. We were dropping
0: signs. Running across town all over the place.
1: I'm like, who got our last radio show? And so ChatGPT said the Bitcoin investor's view is this, that Bitcoin is scarce with a 21 million supply cap. Exactly. It's globally accessible. Yes, it is. It's increasingly viewed as a digital store of value. Yes, it is. Institutions, corporations, ETFs, and some governments have begun adopting it. I would say a lot of governments.
0: Yes.
1: It has outperformed every major asset class over long periods. Yes. So ChatGPT says from that perspective, a 15% allocation might seem conservative. So it's really interesting. So we went on down and I asked it some more questions, and it said The higher you go, the more your future wealth becomes tied to one thesis, that Bitcoin will continue to gain adoption and purchasing power relative to other assets. And if that thesis is correct, look at these portfolios. You either have a 90% S&P 500 and 10% Bitcoin, or 50-50. And so as I talked to it, ChatGPT decided I needed to be a 50-50. Because here's what I asked it. And I know that we're going to have a commercial break in this. So I'll go ahead and ask this question. Well, maybe I'll wait. Let's do that because it's too much to kind of think about. So what's interesting about our show right now is that we have, would you believe, only 45% of our listeners are here in Tennessee?
0: That's amazing.
1: Yeah.
0: That is truly amazing, because I know you're going to tell me where most of our listeners come from, correct?
1: Well, our second biggest state is, of all things, California.
0: Welcome, California. Thanks for listening.
1: 10% of our listeners are in California. Yeah. 7% are in Florida.
0: Love it.
1: And then we have New York, and we have Georgia and Missouri. Like, we have some pretty strong listeners from these areas. It's been very interesting. And then worldwide, a lot of them from Ireland. We have a lot of, hello, Ireland.
0: Love the Irish.
1: If you're listening.
0: Yeah, totally.
1: I mean, we have Bangladesh. We have Morocco.
0: Like, I think you said Vietnam as well.
1: Vietnam. It's really interesting to think that people around the world are listening to Todd Janet Gatewood from Nashville, Tennessee on God, Freedom, and Bitcoin.
0: Well, it's fun. It's people love freedom.
1: They love freedom and positivity, right? And we have fun. But it's really exciting to try to figure out how to help people maybe have some hope, some financial hope.
0: Oh, absolutely. Without that, if you don't have, you know, God in your life and you don't have hope and financial hope, then it's, you don't have anything. So, yeah. Well, guys, with that being said, stay tuned for the second half of God, Freedom, and Bitcoin right after these messages.
3: How did I lose weight? And I did Lean right here. I did. I love this stuff. Listen, Brickhouse Nutrition been with me for a long time. So chatting with Miles, I'm up at like 2:35. True story. I never minded being 2:35, but you know what minded? 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
0: And we are back. God, Freedom, and Bitcoin, Saturday night. It is a wonderful day here in Nashville. A little bit flooding going on, though. So we've had off and on torrential downpours. Been a wild day, hasn't it, Jan? I think we've driven through rainstorms, sunshine, rainstorms, sunshine, off and on, all through the city.
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0: Welcome to Seattle, Washington.
1: We have schizophrenic weather.
0: We do.
1: I keep flip-flops, boots, everything in the car. You Absolutely. Never know what the day is going to hold. I just want it to rain Bitcoin. That's what I want. Freedom and Bitcoin.
0: Rain them coins. Yeah.
1: So before the break, we were talking about my research with ChatGPT. And I want to talk about that on this section right now because there's some interesting things. So when you talk about, we're not financial advisors, okay? So this is me, Janet, non-financial advisor in ChatGPT. When you talk about investors and their financial advisors with regards to Bitcoin, traditional financial advisors are going to say 1% to 5% allocate to Bitcoin of your portfolio. A progressive advisor is going to say 5% to 10% of your portfolio goes to Bitcoin. A Bitcoin-friendly investor advisor is going to say 10 to 25% of your portfolio in Bitcoin. A convicted Bitcoiner, 25 to 50% of your portfolio in Bitcoin. And a Bitcoin maximalist is going to say 50 to 100% in Bitcoin. The higher you go, the more your future wealth becomes tied to this thesis that Bitcoin has continued to gain adoption or purchasing power relative to other assets. So just, it's interesting math. So I was talking to ChatGPT, and there were two portfolio options. And so ChatGPT felt like maybe for me a better one is 50% in the S&P and 50% in Bitcoin. So going on that, I started asking some questions because we've heard this before. Greg Foss talked about this. He's a commercial real estate, I think, or it's lending. Anyway, he's fascinating to listen to. And years ago, he told his clients, if you put just 5% in Bitcoin in your portfolio, over the years, the percentage of your portfolio that is Bitcoin will grow because Bitcoin is that number one appreciating asset and it's going to take over your portfolio. So not telling ChatGPT this theory from Greg Foss, I thought, let me ask it. If I had $10,000 to invest, we're talking about today, and put half into the S&P 500 and half into Bitcoin over the next 10 years, if Bitcoin grows at 50% of the rate that it's actually grown, so let's say Bitcoin's going to be half as successful, right? And the S&P 500 stays at the same growth rate it has had in the past 10 years. What is the portfolio going to look like in 10 years? So you've got, so here are the, those are, it's $10,000, 50% to Bitcoin today, 50% to the S&P 500 based on half the rate of growth for Bitcoin and full rate for S&P 500. So here's what's going to happen. Todd.
0: Are you going to blow my mind? I can tell because the way you're laughing, well, you're about to blow my mind.
1: It's going
0: to
1: get even better. This is okay. This is fair blowing your mind. It's going to get so much better. So this first scenario, 5,000 in the S&P 500 today will become $15,000, 500 in 10 years.
0: Yeah, makes sense.
1: That's three times growth, right? Yeah. If you put 5,000 in Bitcoin today based on half the growth rate that Bitcoin's enjoyed for 17 years, that 5,000 will become $46,000.
0: I don't know, guys. There might be something that's Bitcoin.
1: And guess what?
0: You might want to try it just a little bit, even a little bit. It might be worth trying.
1: So your portfolio will no longer be 50% in S&P and 50% in Bitcoin. 75% will become Bitcoin and 25% the S&P because Bitcoin's growing faster.
0: So what you're telling me is that bonds are basically going to go away for any use case.
1: I'm not telling you that.
0: No, I know. I know you're not because guess what? We are not financial advisors, but that tells me that the Bitcoin could be the new bonds actually as a protection, a hedge protector.
1: Yeah.
0: Is what it seems like. So, if I'm reading the tea leaves correct.
1: So let's be more conservative. Let's take $10,000 today, put half in the S&P 500 and half in Bitcoin. But let's have Bitcoin grow at a fourth of what it's grown. At a fourth of what it's grown. Let's not cut it in half. Let's go 25% of what Bitcoin has done. But let's keep S&P at what they've done full force, right? And grow it for 10 years. So the 5,000 S&P again becomes 15,000 and the 5,000 in Bitcoin becomes 16. But at the end of the 10 years, it's more even. Bitcoin's at a 51% .1 of the portfolio and S&P 500 is 48.9. But I'm saying if Bitcoin only grows at a fourth of what it's grown in the next 10 years, it's still going to do better than the S&P 500 by 2%.
0: Well, I think it would be even more if people would stop manipulating it. And that's the thing. We've got market manipulators out there, people who are holding large amounts of Bitcoin that are literally pumping and dumping it to get people out of it and then taking it at a lower price. And that's you've got people that have billions upon billions of dollars that they're throwing in it and then taking it out real quick to manipulate it down so they can buy it at a cheaper price. And don't think this hasn't happened. It's happened in our stock market for generations. I think a lot of it caused our stock market crash of 1929.
1: Yeah.
0: Because they were manipulating stocks. And the same thing with Bitcoin. It can happen, but it recovers a lot quicker than stocks do.
1: Yeah. Okay. So this is getting a bit better. Okay. So I asked ChatGPT, I said, okay, what do you show as the growth of Bitcoin on the average for the past 10 years? Well, you applied that same level of growth to the next 10 years in those same scenarios, okay? So they, ChatGPT figured out that Bitcoin has grown into the last 10 years 65 to 75% a year on average. So we're going to use 70% annually as the illustration. So we're going to put 5,000 in S&P 500 today and 5,000 in Bitcoin. We're going to grow them at the rates that both of these have grown. So you take what S&P has done for 10 years, let's advance it, and Bitcoin the same. You'll have a 12% return on the S&P 500 and a 70% return on Bitcoin. So what does that look like in the numbers? $5,000, again, becomes $15,529. $5,000 in Bitcoin today, grown at that rate that Bitcoin's grown in the last 10 years. $1 million.
0: Yes. So let me pose this question. Let me use some simple math
1: like
0: here.
1: A game show.
0: 70 to 12%. You're talking 10-year period. Is the S&P really making you any money, or is it keeping you from making money? And when you look at those numbers, it's pretty obvious to me that I think I would want to at least dabble a little bit in some Bitcoin because the numbers don't lie.
1: Well, yeah. If you want to be safe and half in S&P 500 and be bold and half in Bitcoin, if Bitcoin grows at the rate it's grown, you'll have $15,000 in your safe fund in 10 years and $1 million in your non-safe fund. And again, you know, that's based on that 70% growth rate.
0: And of course, not financial advice, guys, but it's worth taking a look at.
1: But if you take the history, we're applying the history, yeah, move it, yeah, forward. So guess what Bitcoin becomes? It becomes 98.5% of your portfolio in 10 years, and S&P 500 becomes 1.5%. The theory works.
0: You know, you could have a lot of fun with that kind of money being made. I mean, that's a true growth fund.
1: So let's do this. So Bitcoin growing at 50% of its historical rate. Because I think I was great. Okay.
0: You're getting a kick out of this. I can tell.
1: I'm laughing.
0: Yeah.
1: But how did I feel like I've confused myself here? But anyway, if it grows at 50% of its historical rate, cut that 70% in half, you've got a 35% annual growth rate. So S&P 500 today, 5,000 becomes what again? 15,000.
0: Yeah.
1: 529. Bitcoin from 5,000 today would become 100,000. So that's if Bitcoin grows at half of what it's been growing, which is a 35% growth rate.
0: You know, guys, we're all dealing with inflation and everything. And I can tell you one thing. When I'm listening to numbers like that, you can outpace inflation if you have some Bitcoin, literally. Because I know everybody's struggling with gas prices, which I think they are going to come down eventually. Their groceries, rent or mortgage, just basic living. It's costing a lot more for people. You can see it in people's face that they're truly struggling out there. So if you had an opportunity to get an appreciating asset like Bitcoin in your portfolio and also self-custody, by all means, please learn about this stuff and self-custody it. Do not leave it on exchanges because that opens up the opportunity for them to take it from you. You have to really learn this stuff and self-custody your Bitcoin and not rely on people like Coinbase or any of these other exchanges to do the right thing and hold it for you, because it's also tough to get it off sometimes. They will hold it and make you wait several days. It's almost like dealing with a bank, except with, you know, Bitcoin and crypto exchanges.
1: Yeah, they'll let you buy a lot, but yep, you can't move it to your wallet. You have to do like 2,500, 500. They're all different. So the scenario I just gave, where the 5,000 in S&P in 10 years becomes 15, yep, and in Bitcoin 5,000 becomes 100,000. Bitcoin still became 86.6% of that portfolio. They started out 50-50, and S&P dropped to 13.4%. So if you're nervous and you still allocate a small amount to your portfolio, it's going to take up, it's going to grow faster. So it's going to become a larger percentage. It's just interesting to look at that. So that was Bitcoin growing at half its growth rate. If Bitcoin grows at 25% of its historical rate, we're talking 17.5% growth compared to the S&P 500's 12%. So that number goes from 15,000 in 10 years to 25,000, and Bitcoin becomes 61% of that portfolio. So I got some bigger questions. I said, okay, here's another question I had. If I could buy one Bitcoin today, what would it be worth based on these three scenarios in 10 years? So if you took a Bitcoin today, now this is where AI is not always correct. It ran it at the wrong number. It said, okay, Bitcoin today is 105,000. And I thought, ChatGPT, can't you check all the charts? Bitcoin's 74,000 right now.
0: I know, it's insane, isn't
1: it? So I had to go, I'm like, hey, no, you got the wrong price. So
0: guys, stay tuned for our final segment of God, Freedom, and Bitcoin right after this.
3: How did I lose weight? And I did. Lean, right here. I did. I love this stuff. Listen, Brickhouse Nutrition been with me for a long time. So chatting with Miles, I'm up at like 235. True story. I never minded being 235, but you know what minded? 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
0: And we are back. God, Freedom, and Bitcoin. Guys, if you want to check us out, go to www.godfreedomandbitcoin.io. Janet, take it away.
1: All right, it's our last segment of our last show of season one, show 21. I'm going to give you a few more stats because this blew my mind. If you bought Bitcoin today, right now it's worth $74,000, $74.53, $74,053. This is the scenario I ran with ChatGPT. Based on the historical growth, if we did this growth, one Bitcoin today, you would have In 10 years.
0: She's giddy.
1: In 10 years, $74,000 becomes $14.9 million. But I'm saying this again. $74,054.53 becomes $14.9 million if it grows at the same rate it's grown for the past 10 years.
0: That being said, don't over-leverage yourself. But, man, if you could get even a little bit of that, that would be worth it.
1: Yeah. So let's be more conservative. If you bought a Bitcoin today, let's just round it off, $74,000. If it grew at half the historical rate that it's grown the past 10 years, you'd have $1.49 million. Call it 1.5. Your $74,000 will become 1.5 in 10 years if it grows at half the rate it's grown at. People go, well, it's just not going to grow as fast. That's why I wanted to look at this. Let's be more conservative. If you bought a $74,000 full Bitcoin today, and it grew at 25% of what it's grown for 10 years. So let's say Bitcoin just slows down and we're just growing at 25% of that rate. In 10 years, you'll have $372,000. I mean, those numbers are
0: exponential growth. That's huge.
1: Exponential growth. So yeah. We say all that to say, you know, I try to run numbers conservatively. And the thing is, the conservative numbers still beat everything else. So we would say research it, understand what it is before you buy it. But having some exposure to Bitcoin historically has proved to be very, very lucrative.
0: Oh, absolutely. And that's the thing, guys. Immerse yourself in this. Learn it. Don't spend every waking hour doing it, but learn it and get with people who can help educate you and help you be able to self-custody in a safe manner. And get you involved in the space. And, you know, like I've said many a times, you can buy as little as $10 a week, month, year, whatever you choose. But try to get into it and learn a little bit and make sure that you don't bet the farm on it, but at least get you a nice chicken.
1: Chicken. Oh, my gosh. Okay. So if you put – I'm going to take this back. If you put $74,000 into the S&P 500, like we just did Bitcoin, right? Mm-hmm. If it grew at a 10% annual growth rate, that $74,000 would become $192,000 in 10 years.
0: And that's a great rate of return.
1: It is, but it's half of what we just talked about.
0: Yes, yes.
1: At 12% S&P 500 in 10 years at a 12% growth rate, if you put $74,000 into that, you'd have $230,000 at a 12% growth rate. If you had a 15% growth rate on that, you'll have $300,000. None of those match the numbers for Bitcoin.
0: Not even close.
1: Because if Bitcoin grew the next 10 years at a quarter of what it's grown, you're going to end up with, what I say, $372,000. That blows away these top estimates for the S&P 500. So all that to say is, guys, take a look at this. Take a look at this. Take a look at this. And it's really exciting because the middle class is tired. We're tired. We're tired of paying for everything. We're tired
0: of running 24/7.
1: Yeah. If there's a way that we could get a little of something that would really outpace inflation and help us retire, because that's why we looked at it. We thought, you know, at some point we want to retire and stop working 24/7. How do you do that when inflation's running rampant and the economy's crazy and gas keeps going up and eggs keep going up? You get some Bitcoin.
0: Absolutely. And that's what she said. I agree with 110% plus because it does make a huge difference as far as your future and also for your family's future. This is generational wealth you could be possibly building for your children and their children's children. Because right now what we're doing, we're on the inevitable hamster wheel of chasing our tails and getting nowhere.
1: Yeah.
0: And that's a system that's been set up literally to make sure that's what you're running on, where you never get ahead. You're always slave to the lender. We're slaves to the lender. And, you know, that's why Janet and I are in this space and have been in this space, is because we're here to educate and help people understand there is a better way than doing what these people want us to do.
1: Absolutely.
0: We might be a little rebels.
1: Absolutely.
0: Yeah.
1: So we want to just thank all of our guests for the past season.
0: Yeah.
1: Our number one show was with Mayor Lisa Anderson, her first show in March, and we had her again last week. So we want to thank Mayor Anderson for joining us from Fairview, Tennessee. We also want to thank Chris Brinkley, Todd's best friend since he was 13.
0: Whom I'm going to see next week, and I look forward to that. That's always fun.
1: Yeah. So we want to thank Chris for joining us. That was such a great show. It's in our top four shows. And we want to thank Justin Duchin, who is head of events for Bitcoin 2026, all the Bitcoin events. And he's here local in Nashville with Bitcoin Magazine. He was so wonderful to come on and come in the studio. That was so much fun. And Justin, you just did a great event at the Bitcoin conference. And we want to thank Dennis Porter, who is the CEO of the Satoshi Action Fund, that's linked on our website, and that is a fund. They support legislation to advance Bitcoin and protect Bitcoin because we want to protect the freedom of the space. We also want to thank Steve Blanco, our crypto expert. We love Steve, and he has been on many shows with us when he was here in Nashville. And there are a lot of our good educational shows. What is Bitcoin? Which wallets? How to avoid a scam? Listen to us on Apple Podcast, and we have all of those there. And that's going to be a lot of fun to have those. We talked about data centers, and we talked about Bitcoin mining and so many great things.
0: Yeah. And speaking of data centers, we really need to make sure that we don't get out of whack with that stuff, because it does drain a lot of your resources, especially water and everything. And you're starting to see problems with that. And I don't mind technology. I don't even mind advancing our civilization. But when it taxes all your resources, your water, your land and everything else, we really need to think twice about some of that stuff and maybe slow some of that growth as far as that goes down until we can figure out a better way to protect our natural resources.
1: Yeah. And that's where you need to get involved in your local community, because that's where it's going to happen. The permitting, all of the land variations, all the zones and planning, pay attention. So if you don't want those loud, loud data centers coming off your back deck from a mile away, you need to pay attention to what's going on in your community and stop sitting back and doing what we do sometimes, watching Netflix or all of those things that can kind of put you in a daze and wake up, because we really do have to protect our land and our families.
0: We really do. And that's the thing. It's up to us. You know, and of course, God, you have to really rely on him most, because, you know, like we've said many times, we're all fallible. We're human beings. We're not going to necessarily always do the right things, even though we try. But you've got to hold people accountable, especially people in leadership. And sometimes we're not willing to step up when we have to and serve when we need to make sure that our local communities and parishes and stuff are taken care of. So you really have to think about that. If you're not part of the solution, you're part of the problem.
1: Yeah. Well, it's just been so great being here on the radio. I'm getting to talk about this and talking about how to be a part of that solution, because we have to do that in our community. And I just really appreciate all of the staff here at Super Talk 99.7 WTN. I want to shout out to Heather, our sales rep. She's just been the best.
0: Special.
1: RJ Mason here tonight helping us in the studio. The Daves.
0: I know. The Daves.
1: The Daves.
0: I mean, the staff here at Cumulus here in Nashville are amazing. These guys have allowed us to put this show on, and we're very grateful for that. And thank you for allowing us to spend, you know, last 5 or 6 months with you guys and enjoy it. And who knows, in the future, we may be back. We definitely have a podcast that we're going to do. We're probably going to take a little bit of break and probably in the fall come back with our podcast and stuff. And then from there, we'll see where we're at, and we may reach back out to these guys and get on the radio again. It is kind of fun, but you need a break, because you are the producer of the show. Janet, I'm just a voice. She does all the background work and the hard work, and for that, I'm eternally grateful, because you make me sound good with all the information and everything, and you shoot me the questions I need to talk, so, and run my mouth.
1: You have that great radio voice. I mean, come on.
0: I can thank Chris Brinkley, because he's the one that got me involved in radio. So, yeah, it's been I've enjoyed it. It's been 30 years since I'd been on radio. So, but this has been a fun experience for sure.
1: That's how we're going to catch you on a Paddle Tavern now that you're not going to be at Cumulus here at the radio on Saturday nights.
0: See, that was a small town radio, so I never got into the big markets like this. So this was fun. This is definitely different from Martin, Tennessee. I'll say that much.
1: Yeah. Nashville's a great market. It's so much fun. The city's so much fun. We have so many, 14 colleges and universities. I mean, it's just the best area. I'm born and raised here. Todd's a lifelong Tennessean, and we love our city. So Nashville, Music City, thank you for having us for the past 6 months.
0: Yeah, absolutely, guys. We have really and truly enjoyed this. And without you listening, and to all the people around the world who have been listening to us, thank you so much for taking time out of your Saturday nights and stuff to listen to us and, you know, on our podcast and everything. It means the world to us. So, guys, with that being said, thank you for joining us tonight for another show with God, Freedom, and Bitcoin on Super Talk 99.7 WTN. Good night. God bless and stay free. Guys, we will see you down the road.
1: Good night, Music City.
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11: From ABC News, I'm Dave Packer. The fragile ceasefire with Iran tested again, with both sides launching new attacks. The U.S. military says it targeted Iranian radar sites and shot down several Iranian drones near the Strait of Hormuz. The Pentagon also says U.S. forces helped shoot down incoming Iranian missiles and drones fired toward Kuwait and Bahrain.
12: Meanwhile, the administration is looking to increase economic pressure on Iran. A source tells ABC News the U.S. Treasury Department is planning to use Iranian assets to help rebuild and repair any future damage caused by Iran in the Gulf. That could include frozen Iranian assets as well as ships the U.S. has seized.
11: ABC's Michelle Franzen. President Trump is touting a strong jobs report that showed extensive hiring, but broadly, Americans say they're overwhelmingly down on the economy. This comes as Americans are facing surging inflation, rising at the fastest pace in 3 years, and paychecks just aren't keeping up.
13: Heading into the summer, Americans also facing about a 40% price increase at the pump due to the war in Iran.
14: I have to be very careful, very cautious on how and where I go throughout my day to make sure I'm not overusing my gas.
13: The average gallon of gas now $4.22, according to AAA, an increase of $1.26 per gallon since the war began.
11: ABC's Olivia Rubin. Defense Secretary Pete Hegseth attended a ceremony in France today, marking the 82nd anniversary of D-Day. In a speech at the Normandy American Cemetery, Hegseth warned of modern threats and urging governments to act.
15: America will lead, and we must. But capable allies must be right there with us, shoulder to shoulder, in the breach, when it matters.
11: An urgent manhunt in Toledo, Ohio, for a suspect or suspects after multiple people were shot near a festival. 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
16: Warm and muggy this evening, but most areas staying pretty dry. I'm WSMB4, First Alert Meteorologist Darius Mack. We are seeing temperatures currently in the 80s, and then we'll eventually ease down into the 70s. That's going to be mainly after sunset, which is going to be closer to about 8 o'clock or so. As we fall into the 70s, though, the humidity sticks with us, so plan for that muggy feel. Rain chances return on Sunday, looking at spotty to lightly scattered showers and snow.
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1: And look at us ladies working on a Saturday night in downtown Nashville, Tennessee. And I am so happy to be here. It is CMA Fest weekend. I mean, we have people from everywhere, all over the world joining us. And I am so blessed to be in the studio. We're broadcasting live at the end of Music Row. And if you're driving through town, if you're listening online, we have people listening all over the world, across the pond, even Spain. And shout out to my normal co-host who's here, who's on vacation, Angela Cherry. But if you're wondering, what in the world is this show? It's the show's about you. This show is about what we spend 70% of our lives doing, and that's working. And it does not matter if you're the CEO of the company, you're the line haul driver, you start your own business, you're in education, you're an actor, singer, director, you haul trash. It doesn't matter. Simply the talent that other people surround themselves with, this show is for you. And every single week, we're going to take apart a topic. We're going to have inspiring guests, of which I have two of in the studio with me, because we always have these amazing people that come join us. And we're going to just tell you, you're not on an island by yourself.
18: Right. That's the thing. Right. Don't be on an island by yourself. And I've been saying this for like almost 300 shows now. And my name is Jennifer Sheets, S-H-E-E-T-S, like sheets of paper, sheets on your bed, whatever's more fun. And I'll tell you a little bit about myself, too. But I'm joined live in studio because I'm going to tell you about my two guests in a minute. But I have my incomparable and amazing producer, RJ. How are you, RJ?
19: Jen, every single time you say it, it just makes me smile.
18: Because you are incredible, right? Yeah.
19: Well, you keep saying it like that, I might start believing it.
18: Well, listen, Mason filled in last week because you were doing what? So all of the ladies listening are going to go like a big aw, right? Tell them what you were doing.
19: It was the wife's birthday, so I took her to see a concert that of her favorite artist.
18: And you did it. Didn't matter whether you liked him or not, which I think you do anyway. But
19: I like the guy. He's good. Fulton Lee, if you haven't heard of him.
18: Yeah, he's really good. He's amazing. And you were at the Basement, right?
19: Yes, the Basement East.
18: Yeah, that was fantastic. So you had a good time.
19: Great time.
18: And the whole time you were thinking, dang, I miss doing the show with Jen.
19: Genuinely, yes, because I always have a good time, and I miss Jenna Van Ives.
18: You did miss her. Like, she's fantastic. Like, I can't wait to have her on the show again. All of you all that missed last week, I had Jenna Vanoy that was on the show. She used to play Blossom's best friend on the show, Blossom. She was on the Parkers for 5 years, and she's also she's an outstanding director, producer,

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1: Hey, RJ, we did a show about hitting rock bottom, right? Remember that? And it was crazy.
2: Yes, you've been there. I've been there. I think everybody's been there at some point.
1: Absolutely, which I think is really good segue as to why I wanted to have this show today, because I know what shows are coming up. And these two women in the studio, so like my sister, if she's listening, like she's my sister, I love and adore, and these are my two other sisters. Like by adopting them as my sisters, because they have my heart completely. And I thought it was really important to talk about how we are as women, entrepreneurs, people in general, of how we think of ourselves, but how other people view us. And like, what happens when you have to pivot, you know, in life. So my thing is like, what, tell me like who you are. Like I asked the both of them, I said, before we came on the show, cause I know who they are because they have my heart. But, I said, tell me who you are. And what's really funny is that both of these beautiful, amazing, talented women did what so many women do. They told me who they love, who they care for, and who needs them before they ever told me what they accomplished. And so this episode isn't just about like careers and switching. It's about pivoting. It's absolutely about pivoting. So I want to introduce them, but I want to do something kind of fun with it, because it's like what she said versus the world, what the world should hear. And this isn't just for women. This is about men too, because there are a lot of men out there that feel the exact same way. So like, you know, what someone themselves said. So what she said or what he said, but versus what we all should hear about you. So I want to start with Annette Dean. So when I asked Annette who she was, she said, I'm Annette. I'm working single mom of two. I've been widowed for 9 years. I worked several years in banking and accounting, and now I work for the school district. I became a school bookkeeper because I wanted to be present in my kids' lives. But here's what Annette forgot to tell you. Annette Dean is a woman who rebuilt her entire world when life gave her no warning and no roadmap. 9 years ago, Annette lost her husband unexpectedly to an appendicitis, which should never happen in this day and time, leaving her a widow and a single mother with two young children who still needed their mom to be their strength, their stability, and their safe place. She did not quit. She didn't collapse, and she adapted. So with a background in banking, accounting, and operations, Annette took those skills and made a choice many mothers would understand. She pivoted professionally, not because she couldn't do more, but because she chose what mattered most in that season, and that was being present for her children. So she has managed finance, supported organizations, solved problems, raised a family, and carried responsibilities that most people will never see. So now as one child prepares for her senior year and another enters high school, Annette represents millions of women who quietly rebuild, lead, sacrifice, and succeed every freaking single day without ever putting it on a resume. Okay, and then the next person that's in this room with me is Vicky Wakefield. Now I want to tell you what Vicky told me. Vicky told me when I asked who she was, she said, I've been in the corporate world for over 30 years. I'm a mother of four children, blessed with three additional children, and starting my life as an almost empty nester. But this is what Vicky forgot to tell you. Vicky Wakefield is not just a mom entering a new chapter. She is a woman with over three decades of professional expertise, leadership, resilience, and reinvention. She started in insurance only 19 years old. Vicky built a career across nearly every side of the industry, sales, customer relationships, underwriting, claims, operations, problem solving, and leadership. And she earned her degree while working full-time and raising her four daughters. She's built relationships with customers, agents, teams, and organizations. She handled complex insurance situations, negotiated claim resolutions, managed high-pressure conversations, became licensed across nearly the entire country. And her career journey includes Farmers Insurance, State Farm, auto underwriting, complex claims, subrogation, areas that require patience, intelligence, negotiation, emotional control, and the ability to communicate with people during some of their most stressful moments. So, but when I asked her to introduce herself, she led with being a mom, because that's what women do. They minimize the mountains they've climbed because they were too busy climbing them. So Vicky's story is about the next chapter, about realizing that what happens after years pouring into careers, kids going off, companies, spouses, children, women are allowed to rediscover themselves too. And this is what we're talking about today. So welcome to the show, Annette Dean and Vicky Wakefield. Yeah.
3: Thank you.
1: Thank you, RJ. That was worth every bit of it. Like, you two are like a little stunned, right?
3: Didn't expect that from you.
1: Yeah, well, hey, you know, not my first rodeo, right?
3: No.
1: Okay, so I'm gonna talk to you. You're both sisters.
3: Yes.
1: From the same mister.
3: Yes, yes. Yes.
1: Okay, so, which, who cares, right? Anyway, I'm just saying. So, when you guys, I asked you to tell me about yourself.

0: and you initially went to your families, and then I'll go to you first and then answer. What made you feel like you had, and I don't think you felt like you had to, what was the instinct in you answering the way that you did?
1: Well, I've been doing that the majority of my life. I mean, my first daughter came when I was 19, almost 20. So yeah, I've been a mother all my life. I mean, my daughter, my youngest, just graduated high school. So yeah, she's going off to college. So
0: That's all I did. So you're identifying in what you built, kind of, you know, like help that, even though they're their own person, it's that, right?
1: Exactly. Yeah. Exactly.
0: And Annette, how about you? Like, that was the same thing you said, like, I'm a mom. I'm this and this and this, which is our most important job, by the way. But I want to talk a little bit about pivoting. But go ahead. Like, what were you thinking?
2: My kids are my world. They are what I get up in the mornings for. They are what I do for.
0: And nothing else is like... Everything's secondary, right?
2: Everything's secondary.
0: Okay, so let's talk about that for a minute, because I'm the same way. You both know me. You know that. People that listen to the show, people that everywhere, and people that don't know me, I'm just telling you, my kids are everything. That's why I always talk about the trials and tribulations that we've been through and all that stuff, and nothing matters, because even like when Colton got sick, my son got sick, I didn't care if I lived in a van down by the river, if I lost everything I had, as long as he was better. And I think that's a general thing of any parent out there. Like, that's the thing. But what is it that we suppress ourselves? Like, what do you think that is? And that why we have this kind of second moment? Because I see it, and I want you guys to kind of jump in. And RJ, I want to ask you a question about this too, because, you know, you have a mom. So I want to ask you this. Like, let me ask him this first, because I want you to answer on this and can think about it. So RJ, your mom, like, when you think of her, do you think of her mom first? Do you think career first? Like, what are the things you're most proud of about her? Like, three things that you're most proud about your mom.
3: Well, for starters, my mom, if she's listening, hello. I'm most proud because of what she sacrificed for my brother and I. So, like, I had both parents around, but my mother was a pharmacist. She worked night shifts at a hospital for, almost 22 years, working 7 nights on, 7 nights off. And she kept that going for a very long time because it was her goal to, like, be there for us whenever she had a chance. So, I'm not even joking. She would pull like full nights, 7 nights a week, and then 7 nights off, and she kept that going.
0: So now that you're married, because I know they're going to expand on what I'm going to ask them, so I'm giving them a minute to think about it. But now that you're married, like, explain to us as a man, like, what do you think about your wife? Like, do you think of her in that way? Do you think like you know her as a mom first or a future mom first? Do you think of her as career first? Like, I just, because I think we respond to questions as what we think the perception is of everybody else versus how maybe we should really feel.
3: Well, I would say probably putting her as future mom first, because spend some time together right now before kids come in the picture. We spent 2 years doing long distance, so we'd like to have some time to ourselves first.
0: Now, you should have applauded yourself for that, because that was really, really good. Okay, so Vicky and Annette, moving forward, now we're at a pivoting point. Like, Annette, you lost your husband. You were widowed with little kids. How old were they at the time? 6 and 8 or something?
2: Five and eight.
0: So this happens, and you have to pivot completely. And here, your sister that's sitting here with us, she was here in Tennessee, and you were in Kansas, right? Mm-hmm. So what was that moment? Because, I mean, I've known you that long. Like, I mean, I know that, like, I would know you'd come and visit and things like that. But what was that moment when you said, I'm leaving. It's time to start over. I don't care. Like, as bad as this is, I need something better.
2: It was actually my daughter. She was taking the death of her dad very hard, and I couldn't do anything to get her out of it. We tried counseling. I tried talking to her. We tried going on trips. But every time we came back to town, it's like this dark cloud was over her head. And nothing I could do was getting rid of it. And we went to visit Vicky one weekend in Memorial Day. And a whole nother girl appeared when we were here in Tennessee. And I thought, I got to get her out of town. I got to start her over. And she's been here, and she has done nothing but thrive.
0: She has thrived, yes. I will tell you that. Yeah, she definitely has.
2: She's come out of her shell. She's taken on officer position in FFA. She wants to go to college. I mean, the girl has just really come into herself, and it's been the best decision I could have made for her.
0: And you made it because you put your family first. The kids went first, and you said, okay, I see this. I need to make a pivot. So that was your reason for pivoting.
2: Yes.
0: We're tabling that because we're coming back to all this fun stuff. Plus, we're going to talk about the naked guy over at the Virgin Hotels. We're going to talk about that later, too. So, Vicki, you have had some things, too, because you were in Missouri, mm-hmm. and then you from Kansas and went to Missouri, and then you came to Nashville, and you had to pivot a couple different times.
1: Many times.
0: And so was it the kids that you thought first in pivoting?
1: Always. It was always the kids. Always the kids.
0: What was the most surprising thing about you pivoting? Were you worried about that, how they would take it, but were you surprised at how they did in the best ways?
1: I was surprised at how well they took it, but it scared me to death wondering how I was going to do it. I mean, because you come to this whole different aspect. Okay, now you're the provider. You're the financial holder. You got to take care of this. So now you're the head of the household along with everything else. And so it just becomes priority, your kids, number one. No matter what you got to do, you got to take care of them.
0: So like the beautiful thing before we go to break, and we're going to have a little fun. We're not going to be all sit because we're going to give people a chance to, like, I wanted them to know the deep stories because I feel like whether you're a woman or a man, honestly, that you get to this point in life where you pivot. And I think there's so many people this with AI coming and taking jobs every day and the empty nester thing or almost empty nester. I think we're all kind of feeling this weird place of like, where do we belong anymore? Right. And for those that are coming out of college and are young, like RJ, it's not that I want them to hear this because there's going to come a pivotal point in their life where things are going to shift like this as well, right? And we need to show people that we're resilient, right? This is what happens and you're not alone and we can do things and what steps to take towards it. So before we take a break, I want to let you know that we've talked about this over and over, that HireFlow 360, you can't wait till they launch this on this show. Of all the places that they could start it, it's here in Nashville and it is state of the art. It will revolutionize hiring. It will revolutionize CRM. It will take away everything that's discriminatory about it. It will take the ease out. There will never be what we call a resume again when this is done. And I can't wait to share more with you about HireFlow 360. So keep on. I'll give you the website in a couple weeks. We're teasing everything out little bit by little bit. But stick around because we're going to have a lot of fun. I mean, I know if I teased that we were at Virgin Hotel before tonight and there was like the naked guy or whatever you want to call it at the pool. RJ, you've been up there before with us. Like, that's not a norm up there, is it?
3: No, I wouldn't say so.
0: That's not a norm. Poor Virgin Hotel's like, what's she talking about? But no, it was not them. It was this. But we got to talk about some fun stuff because, you know, we're here to live another day because we enjoy it and we embrace life. And so I just want to say to everybody, we're so happy you joined us. Thankful you're here. We're going to take a quick break. We'll be back in just a few minutes with Master of the Workforce here on Super Talk 99.7 WTN.
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0: 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I am your host, Jennifer Sheets, S-H-E-E-T-S, like sheets on the bed, between the sheets, whatever's more fun. But you're laughing at me because you know I say that all the time. But if you want to find me on social media and want to talk about show ideas, have an idea for a guest you want me to have on, then you can just go out to Instagram at the Jennifer Sheets, T-H-E-J-E-N-N-I-F-E-R-S-H-E-E-T-S. And we would love to talk to you and hear what you have to say. And I'm so blessed to have in studio today with me, of course, my amazing producer, RJ, who is always blessing us with his presence because he's so amazing.
1: I swear, Jen, I told you, you're still being sweet on me. I'm going to overdose on sugar here.
0: That's right. There you go. I love it. And then I have my beautiful, beautiful sisters from another mister. I have Annette Dean and Vicky Wakefield in here. And the reason why I brought them in, and this was the thing, because I was trying to talk to my sister about this, because I'm going to have my sister in to talk about some of this too. Like, I've already planned about this because I know her journey very similar to the both of yours. So we're talking about, we don't want you all to feel like you're an island on by yourself, whether you're a man or a woman, whatever. I mean, this is about, this show's about what we spend 70% of our lives doing, and that's work. But the thing of it is that how we see ourselves and how other people see ourselves are two different things. And we get to a certain point in life where we're at an age where, what does that mean, right? And you two have had ultimate sacrifices. You've had things happen to you, like I'm sure so many others that don't talk about it. And when I asked you to tell me about yourselves, the first things you both told me was about being a mom and about this and that. You didn't tell me all these other things that I know about you aside from that, right? So I guess where I kind of want to go with this is, it's called pivoting, right? And I wrote my book about, like, you have to pivot at some point. And I felt like, so let me reference Love Island for just a second, because I talked to you both about this on the way here. And my daughter, if she's listening, she'll think about it. My sister will too. So Love Island, I'm sorry, my guilty pleasure, judge me, whatever you want. But like I love that show because it is a frivolous thing that I don't think about a lot of other stuff with. And, you know, after having a sick kid, you can watch a scripted show and see things that, like, trigger you. But, like, that's just, like, whatever it is, right? So I love that show. And there was a girl on there that was talking about the guy admitted that having relations with an older woman. And then she said, how old? And he said 52. And she said, does stuff even work at that age? Like, literally said this. Does this even work at that age? And I'm, like, mortified. And knowing we were coming to do this show today, this is for all of us. You're never too old, right? You can always make it, like, we're blessed with every day. We don't know how many days we walk this earth, but it could be a lot, right? Instead of thinking, like, could be a lot more. So let me throw, Annette, I'll throw it to you first. What are you thinking about the next part of your life? You're getting ready for these kids to be out. I know that you still have, you know, your son and daughter in the house, but this is a time when we start thinking about things. What do you want? Have you thought about that? You spent all this time being a mom and a wife, you know, and all those things. Like, what do you want?
2: I haven't really thought about it. To me, that's been everything, is just trying to make sure that my kids are raised, make sure that they're behaved, make sure that they're doing well in school, and that they have the opportunity to go out and make something of themselves or to become whatever they wanted to become. So I've not even think about my future.
0: Have they asked you about it?
2: No.
0: They don't ask it either. No, they don't. They're like, you know, because when you're young, you're just tunnel vision. All right, table that thought for a minute, because I'm going to come back to that. All right, Vicky, how about you? Have you thought about the future?
3: Yeah, I have. And my whole thought is actually quite different than yours, sis. I want to keep moving forward. That is my whole goal. I want to keep moving forward. I have a husband, Brian. He plays guitar.
0: He's an amazing guitar player.
3: He's a great guitar player. Didn't believe in himself, but he's a great guitar player.
0: Yeah, he doesn't either.
3: And so we have these lovely drums in our little area of our kitchen. And I'm like, okay, if I could learn to play along with them, maybe. So I want to learn to play the drums.
0: I love this. Yeah. Shout out to my friend Michelle Stack, who just is right now in drumming lessons with people. So she's the one that's friends with Chad Smith from the Red Hot Chili Peppers, and she's taking drum lessons at her. Yes, so good. Keep doing it. Yes.
3: Yes. And I'm writing a book.
0: I know. I love that you're writing the book.
3: I'm writing a book, and I'm just trying to do different things. I want to keep moving forward. My life didn't end because my kids are out of the house, and I know people talk about, oh, we get this empty nester syndrome. I had it for about a day, and I'm like, no, I'm not going to become that person. I want to keep going. I want to do different things. I mean, I was a mother at 19. It's time that I just start doing what I want to do. So, yeah, I'm going to be a little selfish and get what I want to do.
0: I love it because you both represent exactly what, if you think about, even women, I'm not saying just women. So, men, if you think this is about this, like, get back with me a minute, because men and women both hitting a certain age, like, taking care of ourselves. Because, like, even my brother, he's a single dad and he has custody of his kids and he doesn't think about himself half the time, right? It's about his kids. So this is for men and women. I'm just saying, you know, Annette, you're in a place where probably 50% of the people are. I don't know. This is my kids. They've been my world. I don't know. I haven't really felt like I've had the luxury to think of that. And then Vicky, you're at a point like, you know, look, this is what I want to do. This is where I'm going with it. I felt like this for a minute and go. So to both of you, do you take in consider, which I know what I want the answer to be, but I want you to be honest of what it is. Do you take in consideration of what your kids are thinking of it as to how you make that decision or what other people think? Or are you really at a loss of I'm at the age, I really don't care what anyone thinks. And I just don't know, or I don't know what's going to result from it. Jump in and tell me what you guys think about that.
3: Well, my kids are fantastic. They're all in support of it. Anything I want to do, everything I want to do, they're like, yeah, mom, do it. You can do it, mom. Yes, you got this, mom. And my oldest is always like, you know, mom, it's time that you take turn for yourself since you've been right. taking care of us. Do it.
0: And I think sometimes too, as they become older and become moms themselves, they see that. You know, and that, what do you think holds you back from deciding what you want to do? Just feeling like you haven't had the luxury. You've been, you know, a widow for a long time and had to take care of everything yourself. And now it's like, oh, well, crap. You know, what am I going to do?
2: Well, see, that's my thing is that they have been everything. I've had to do, you know, the running around. I've had to try to go two different places, take this kid here and go pick up this kid there and take this one back. And it's always been me, so I've never had the time or the luxury to stop and think about what is my future going to look like? Where am I going to go when the kids have finally gotten to college and gone off? You know, so I've never even really thought about it.
0: Are you now?
2: Yes.
0: Did you think about it more when we saw the guy up at the Virgin Hotel up there? Like, is this what people do with their lives? Because he was not a young spring chicken, was he?
2: No.
0: RJ, you remember when I was talking to you about this when we came in? Because we have to talk about this. So this is about moments. So I told them, I said I wanted them to come on the show, right? And I wanted them to share their story because I thought it was so pivotal of the response I got after having Jenna on last week.
1: You got to be careful with this story, Jenna.
0: Yes,
1: FCC
0: I know.
1: Is listening.
0: Hey, I kept the swearing off. I did good. Not like some of my guests in the last few weeks. For sure. But like this is what's so crazy. So when I had them come, so it's kind of filtering off of what Jenna Van Noy is doing and everything. How do you picture women that are older? Oh, this is such a good question to ask you. So what happened to us was we went up there and just kind of met up a little bit ahead of time. And this guy is out by the pool with his, what do you guys call it? Banana hammock?
2: Speedo,
0: banana, whatever. And he's can't see because it's dual mirror kind of windows up there if you're inside the bar area and outside. And he's pulling his, that's just hilarious. We're laughing at it. And I started thinking, we got such a belly laugh out of it. I thought that this is sad that if you, not because you need to see that, but my point is, I'm getting to a question here. But my point is that you have to get out and put yourself out there to make memories. You have to, no matter how stupid it is, how whatever it is, you have to do something. When you think of people when they're older, you know, like your mom, women, whatever, and I know, I think I already know the answer to this. That's why I'm asking you this question. But do you think of them differently? Do you think that they're this and then there's nothing else left? Or do you champion that? How do you feel about all that?
1: I mean, if you're referring to just older people in general, your life doesn't necessarily end just because you're older. It's about getting out there, finding new experiences and making memories. Heck, I've got a quick story to share, but I had a great grandmother who 80-something, 90-something years old in the nursing home, she decided she was going to have a hot pink walker for herself, and she wore that thing with pride. She carried it till she died.
0: She loved it, and I bet you loved it too, right? Because, you know, it gives you hope.
1: Well, it was too tall for her, so she was walking around with the most erect spine in the nursing home trying to hold on to this thing.
0: She had a good, model walk at that point, didn't she? So that's, kind of goes to my point. It's, you have to put yourself out there and experience life and have a good time and do those things because you have to make new memories. And I think we get swallowed up in our couch, swallowed up in routine, right? So I know this is the bottom of the hour. We're going to have to take a break. When we come back, I wanted to tell some stories, some fun stuff, some things you guys are doing. I know you're working on your book. And that it's okay that you don't know where you're going. I know you love to travel. I know you would want to travel and all the things that are going on. So let's talk about that a little bit. And I'll share a couple things. And we're going to give this audience a little bit of oomph. We're going to let them know that it's okay to be like this. But here's our stories. And take from it what you will. And move in a new direction this week. Have some hope and feel that, you know, this is an amazing time in your life. And it's time to embrace it. Just like the guy at the top of the Virgin Hotel. And now you can have all these CMA festers listening, going over the version of Dove. Who's this guy on the top of there? Trust me, it's not, you know, Jason Momoa, but that's okay. But we can't wait to have you join us back. We'll be back at the bottom of the hour. Shout out to Angela Cherry, my co-host, who is down in Florida enjoying a vacation right now. And you're listening to Master the Workforce here on Super Talk 99.7 WTN.
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0: We are working here on a Saturday night. I say that every Saturday night we are, because we play the same song and we come at the bottom of the hour like, yes, we're working for a living. Yes. I'm Jennifer Sheets, S-H-E-E-T-S, and you are listening to Master the Workforce here on Super Talk 99.7 WTN. And for those of you listening all over the country, around the world, like I give my shout out to Spain each week. You want to know what we're doing? We're broadcasting here talking about what we spend 70% of our lives doing, and that's working, and why that brings us together and how we all feel about it and stages of life that we're in. And I have these incredible guests in the studio with me. I have Vicki Wakefield and Annette Dean. And the reason why I brought them in and being near and dear to my heart is to share their stories a little bit about pivoting in life. And I have my amazing, incredible producer, RJ, in the booth, who's jumping in and chiming in, which I need him to. I love that he does, because he has a very different perspective, you know, being a young gentleman, you know, about how he thinks of things. And this, even though we're talking to a couple of beautiful, amazing, incredible women, this pertains to men too. This is about pivoting in your life and like, what the heck do you do with it and what that looks like and how it's different for different people and how we're not dead when we hit 50. Like I was talking about the Love Island situation. Like, what is that? So I had this question I was posing to them before we went to the break about, you know, is there something that either of you have with your kids, have the raised them, you raise them, they do all these things and they've made decisions on their own. Is there anything that they have done that you would have wished you would have done at their age? And don't you both speak at once. I know, I mean, like, because I know you both are thinking like, oh, I want you to speak at once. Go on.
3: You keep throwing us off. I mean, this feels more like a job interview. No. When it comes to my kids, I mean, right now I kind of give them a little bit of a different lifestyle than I grew up with. Mainly, like I said, with the two of them, it was mainly softball. I mean, if I could go back and do anything over again, it would be commit myself like they have to the whole game of softball.
0: Yeah, they're amazing at softball.
3: They're fantastic.
0: I mean,
3: at
0: your youngest has a scholarship to play softball in college.
3: Yes.
0: And she's the one that just graduated. So yes. Now you get to follow that. That's exciting.
3: I know. It's really exciting. Like I said, if I could go back and do it again, I would probably do that.
0: Yeah, do that. And then, Annette, how about you? Have you thought about anything that either of the two of yours have done that maybe you might have done?
2: Well, Bailey actually got me to go whitewater rafting.
0: Oh, fun. See, that's fun. I've wanted to do that. Yeah, that'd be fun.
2: Just, we did that for her 16th birthday, and I had a blast. And that's something I didn't think I'd ever do. And then with Connor, he came out here, started travel ball, did all this traveling, loved baseball. He's been playing it since he was two. Well, a couple of years ago, he decided he was done playing baseball, and now he's kind of started his own lawn mowing business.
0: Yeah, he's very successful at that, too.
2: He's got quite a few yards, and he's loved doing that.
0: And he's like entrepreneurial brain,
2: yes.
0: Right? Do you think when, like, we grew up, like, that how they portrayed, I mean, I know how I feel. I would love to know how you two feel. I hated how they portrayed older people in the shows from the 80s and the 70s, which is how we grew up. Like, think about it. I saw a thing on Facebook. I've talked about this on the show before. Anybody that's old enough to know the Brady Bunch, Florence Henderson, you know, that was on there, and then Ann B. Davis that played Alice. They said that the girl that played Ann B. Davis, Alice, was 42 years old when she played that role. I know, look at your face and I know, right? And I'm sitting there going, gosh, she did not look 42. She looked like about 72, right? What do you think the shift is? Because I feel like our generation is fighting to have life still after all that, fighting to feel how we feel in our heads. We talked about that on the way here, like how you feel in your brain versus how you look on the outside, what matches. Like, do you think that was a shift of us seeing that? Like, 'cause I think I was, for me, it scared the crap out of me. I didn't want to look like that when I got older.
3: No,
1: Jen,
3: that's,
1: what
3: that's
1: is your
3: exactly.
1: generation?
0: What is, you are, RJ, you're not supposed to ask that question. No, I don't mind telling you. Let's just say this. I graduated from high school in 1989 as the last of an 80s baby. That should tell
1: gotcha.
0: You how old. He's like, is she going to turn to dust in like 2 seconds?
1: Just got to know, what was it like to ride a dinosaur?
0: Well, I don't even have an answer to that. That was, you should have done your patonch right on that one. Yeah, but you know, everybody older than me is like, dang. RJ, go low with that one.
1: And also, you said you graduated in 89, so does that mean you had to learn about the 13 states?
0: Oh, nice. Okay, well, as long as you don't have to, like, change your diaper in a minute, then we're okay. We can stay on the air for the next commercial. You need to give me a da-da-da with that one, right? Yeah, thank you for that one. Yeah, so, like, that's how, like, it's funny because I love having this banter with RJ because we feel like that with generations, you know? Like, what was it with you guys that, like, did you feel like that, though, when we watched TV and stuff when we were younger? You didn't want to be that when you got older?
2: Yeah. I definitely did, yeah. I didn't want to look like that. I didn't want to be that way. I wanted to be more active, more outgoing, do yeah. more stuff.
0: What do you think the shift was? That generational shift? This is stuff we would talk over playing spades or euchre or something, so we can talk about this here.
1: Or your bridge club.
0: No, RJ, no. Hey, put your Pokemon collection away from back behind there, okay?
3: Well, I mean, you think about growing up, and you're looking at your aunts at the time.
0: Yes, yes.
3: And I mean, we're talking the golden girl kind of haircuts.
0: Yes.
3: The mentality, you know. And it growing up, you're like, I'm not going to be like that,
0: yep.
3: You know. That's not me. And I think that mentality stuck with us. And we're just refusing to get older.
0: Right.
3: So we're trying to salvage on what we can to staying young.
0: And you know what's hard? Like, I think about, like, my mom was just, like, a pillar of strength for anything. Like, the things that she had been through, what she fought through. She was a single mom with me for a while. And it came out of an abusive marriage. And, you know, that my stepdad, who is my dad, you know, I've talked about this before, he's not my step, he's my dad. And coming through all of that stuff, you know, the last thing they thought about, like, to our point, is themselves as the whole thing, right? So I think if they would have had a different acceptability, like, my mom always tells me, this is crazy. I know my mom's listening, I should tell you this. When she was in high school, she was not allowed to take physics because she was a girl. And she graduated high school in 1968. And this was in Michigan. So she was not allowed to take it because she was a girl. They told her, nope, you need to take, like, home ec. Remember home ec? I don't even think they offer home ec anymore, right? Like, something different. Yeah. So RJ, yeah, that does date us. There you go, right there. But she had that. Like, they did not let her take a science class. And so I could see why they felt the way that they did, you know, like raising kids and then grand, you know, like whatever. But I feel like we owe it to our moms of our generation thanking them, because if they weren't trailblazers and thinking different, so maybe they were immersed in it, looked, felt a certain way. They didn't raise us to be that way. Like, they put upon us to be something some completely different. Like, you go after what you want to do. Don't you listen to this? Because, like, my mom even said, being a single mom, like, when she married my dad, she, all of you need to hear this, because this wasn't very long ago, right? When she married her, I was three, I think. If she would have wore a white wedding dress, it would have been like, she could not wear a white wedding dress in her second marriage. She had to wear a blue wedding dress because it was like frowned upon. So things obviously that our moms have given to us have changed the trajectory, everything. What's the funniest, best piece of advice that you think that your mom gave you that was so relevant now that helped to make that change? Because, like, I can name something that my mom told me. I can tell you, right? It's you know, about boys. Did your mom ever talk to you about boys?
3: Yeah, she did.
0: You're keeping zip-lipped about that one. Like, yeah, she did. Tell you what she said about them. My mom said to me, she said, always remember that, be careful, because there's a point when you, and it doesn't matter if it's boys and girls, boys and boys. This is like in general, right? There's a point of no return, and know when that is. And I'm like, oh my gosh, that took me through. I'm like, I didn't know it till I knew it, you know? And all of y'all out there going cringing, but yeah, that's true. But did your mom say something to you that, like, stuck with you coming into the years now that, like, replays in your head?
3: The only thing I can remember my mom saying, because you always wonder, well, who is the perfect guy? Who is the perfect guy, you know? And she said, well, I want you to picture, if that person were to pass away, how would you feel the next morning? Would you cry, or would you feel anything? And she goes, that would tell you your answer.
0: Ew.
3: About if it is the perfect guy.
0: See, they were giving us subliminal messages back mm-hmm. then. I'm telling you right now, there was stuff they were saying without saying it, right? Don't you both feel that way? Like, yeah, that's crazy. So what's the thing you think that your kids are most surprised to learn about you both? It's radio silence.
3: Yeah. Again, it's a job interview, Jen. My no armpits way. Are sweating here.
0: No way. You got to tell. Because I feel like other people feel like this. Like, it's like, what? Like, you got to get over the hump, right? Today is about pivoting, right? And the only way you can pivot is you got to allow yourself to kind of fall on the sword a little bit and move around in another direction, right? And know it's okay to do it. So I just wondered if there's, you know, some of those things. Because there are with me. I mean, I keep talking, telling you, like, I want you guys to share your story.
3: We were looking at Jen with... bewildering look of, what do you want?
0: No, I want, because here's the thing. This is where I think we get stuck, right? We get stuck on this. It's like, what do we say to our kids now that's going to be the everlasting piece of advice that they can keep with them that you think you remember from your parents? Or it may not be your parents, maybe someone else raised you, whatever. It doesn't matter who that figure is. It's like, what do they say to you that sticks with you that makes that generational change? Because you both are pivoting, whether you realize it or not. You both have thought, like, where we started from the beginning of the show, how you view yourself versus how other people view you. We're talking about changing and pivoting. Now we're like, okay, we know the kids come first. Now you're doing some different things. And that you're just like at this point of like, I'm not sure, because this is where everything's been and I haven't had the luxury to do that. You know, and Vicky, you're just like, I know what I want to do, but I don't know really how I got to the point of my head being in this place, but it's in this place. So, you know, my thing is, people are out there figuring that out right now. They're trying to navigate that. So, you know, what does that look like for different people?
3: Well, no, I told my girls, I said the one thing I always tell them is be happy.
0: Yeah.
3: You have to be happy.
0: Doesn't matter what anyone else thinks.
3: No, it doesn't matter what anybody else thinks. And I said, and I know, because a lot of people go, well, I can't be happy because my life. No, it is a choice. You can be happy.
0: Yeah, I agree with that.
3: And I said, once you find out you're happy, I said, then you know exactly what you're going to be doing.
0: The thing of it is, I think we forget as parents, we always want so much what's best for our kids. And then we forget about how we would have wanted someone just to say that they're proud of us and happy for whatever we chose to do. But it's always, isn't that generational thing? You always want what's better for your kids than what you had, but doesn't mean that what you had was bad. Isn't that weird that we do that? Yeah. It doesn't mean necessarily it was bad, but you always want something more for them, you know? And that I'm telling you, like, I know, like, you putting Connor doing lawns and stuff, like, him wanting to do that and have his lawn business and you supporting it, That's a pivot. Mm-hmm. Your kid wants to start a business and he's like in junior high going into high school. That's a big deal, you know? So, I mean, no, we know we got to take a break. It's going to be a last one before we put a little pretty bow on the show. But I'm going to ask a few little more poignant questions so that you guys can give your advice to those out there that are listening that need a little change and a little shift, a little pivot, as we've been saying. And I'm so glad that you're all listening and sticking with us. Remember, HireFlow 360 is about ready to launch the game-changing app, everything, platform that is non-discriminatory, that will actually make sure there's no resumes ever again. It is just the most incredible thing I've ever seen. There's nothing out there that exists like it, and they're going to launch it here on Master the Workforce. And I'm Jennifer Sheets, Sheets. You can find me at The Jennifer Sheets on Instagram, and we'll see you back after the break.
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0: The weekend and a beautiful weekend of the summer here in downtown Nashville, Tennessee, as we have CMA Fest in town. And I'm telling you, the artists are jumping over everywhere. I saw Jason Aldean was at Morgan Wallen. So if you're a little confused, it was fantastic. What a great surprise. He went to a couple other places before he ended up back at his place. And there are people that are actors, directors, everything have been wandering around, hopping into the most obscure locations. So if you haven't been to Nashville during CMA Fest, I would highly recommend that you put it on your list for next year. And I'm so blessed and thankful to be showing my beautiful, beautiful friends that are up here, my sisters that are up here, the way today. Like so this is what we do. I want you to share your story, and I'm so excited about it. So Master the Workforce, you know, is about what we spend 70% of our lives doing is work. And the thing of it is that we forget ourselves in all of that. And that was one of the reasons why I had them both on here. You know, I have Annette Dean and Vicki Wakefield who are sharing their stories. They came first talking to me about being a mom and what their families are. But at the end of the day, they both have had tragic things happen to them, and they're both professional women. And it's just kind of funny how we talk about all our families first in a best way, right? I think that's what happens. You become a parent. That's what happens. But we were also, the whole goal of today was talking about pivoting and how people see you and see others in themselves, and what those, like, why do we make a shift that we do, and what's kind of happening to this older generation now? Because what's happening to us is that we're seeing this social media blitz of how we think life is. We were just talking about this, your Facebook life to what your actual life is. And there are a lot of people that get really down on themselves about what they see portrayed on Facebook to what's actually going on. And why is it not okay to talk about what's actually going on? And that's kind of why we're just breaking the barriers down today and talking a little bit. And I know we're on the last segment of the show, so I wanted to share a few things. Your dad, Marvin, and if Marvin is listening, oh my gosh, I adore Marvin. And Marvin is the epitome of pivoting and loving life since then. So there's no excuses for people to not embrace something, right? So you both, tell me a little bit about how you feel about all the things, Marvin, and share with everybody what he does.
3: Well, my dad's quite the character. He's
0: and that's over there. Yeah,
3: definitely different. He lost mom, what's been 16 years ago.
2: Almost 17 years ago. No, 14, because Connor was born.
3: Yeah. And he was living in Kansas by himself. He was in between family, visiting family, but he up and moved out here to Tennessee to be closer to Annette and I. And he lives out in Manchester in his little bitty camper, and he loves it. He wouldn't trade it in for anything. But my dad is, he'll be 81 on June 22nd, and he is, acts like he's 12.
0: He does act like he's 12. I couldn't believe it. The Thanksgiving, he was playing football with everybody. He was like throwing the football around, playing with Connor and them. Like he was just like running around everywhere. And it's like, you just cannot take the kid out of him, which I adore. Like, and he doesn't have an excuse for anything. Like, it don't matter how he's hurting, do whatever. He's there for all his grandkids. He loves on everybody genuinely. What a great example that you guys have had.
2: We went to an FFA banquet with my daughter this past year, and my dad was there, and he comes up and goes, "Where's the beer?" And everybody just started laughing. I'm like, and that's my dad. I mean, he's an icebreaker.
0: He is an icebreaker, isn't he?
2: Yeah, and Bailey's like, "You got to go socialize." And he goes, "Okay." And he goes over to somebody, "I'm home for your socializing. Are you socializing?"
0: That's how I want to embrace life, though. Don't you guys? Not like, yeah. Like, that's like a phenomenal example of that. I feel like that with my mom. I know physically my mom can't do a lot anymore, but in her brain, she's as young as the rest of us think we all are in our brains, right? And she's as witty as ever, funny, dirty-minded like us, like ever, right? You know, it's all the fun things. And so life, like, you could tell that really got under my skin, that Love Island comic. So I'm like, life does not end when you turn 50. Like, I'm telling you, you have a whole nother, thank goodness that science has come up to where you can live a lot longer than that right now, right? Mm-hmm. So, I mean, it's deciding what to do with that time, you know, and imparting wisdom, as they say, on others. So for fun thing, like, if you could go anywhere, like, for your bucket list type of thing, what haven't you done that you'd want to do?
3: Travel.
0: Yeah, me too.
3: Actually, my husband and I were just talking about this, and he was actually watching on YouTube today, the cruise of the fjords. I mean, that is just something that we would love to do.
0: That would be gorgeous. That would be amazing. Fjord, all I can think of is Frozen.
3: Like, the fjords.
0: The fjords. RJ, you know you're thinking of Frozen, aren't you, right now?
1: You always got to bring a Disney reference in somewhere.
0: Yes,
1: just
0: I
1: let
0: do.
1: It go.
0: There you go. Hey, as long as that wasn't an age joke, I'm all for it right there. What about you and Deb? Would you go on a trip?
2: I'd love to go to, like, Scotland. I've always wanted to see Scotland.
0: Do you hear that? Eligible bachelors out there. Annette is ready to go to Scotland. If you'd like a companion to take you, please contact me at the show. I'm always, like, trying to shove you out. Like, where you go, hey, go out, do this, do that. I feel like, for me, travel, absolutely, 1,000%. All the things I was afraid of. I was sharing some things with you on the way here that I had. My grandpa told me two things that stuck with me my whole life. And I want to share them today because as we all are in a different level of our life now, different section of our life. Not, and I don't mean everybody, because look, you've got RJ who's really young, but he is pivoting too. Everybody's pivoting at some point in their life, right? And I want people to remember it. But my grandpa had these best two things he told me. He was 90 something years old when he passed away, and he was of the best sound mind, in the greatest shape, everything. And I remember he was in the hospital, and you know, I was talking to him, and he says, I'm going to tell you two things I want you to remember. He says, the first thing is, I'm going to tell you I'm an old man of many worries, most of which never happened. And that hit me because I'm a worrier. Like, I'm constantly stressing, consuming myself. And then he said that. And then the second thing that really got me was, he said, in my brain, I'm still 18, but when I look in the mirror, what's there doesn't match what the outside is. And what it did was it gave me perspective of how it is growing older, because I was a snot-nosed kid at one point, to where like I didn't appreciate, like I, like you appreciate your grandparents or whatever, but I didn't, like, you know, you think like, oh, you're young, that you're better than, like, or something. Like, I don't know. It's not a better than, it's just some kind of attitude you have when you're younger, like invincible. Maybe that's the word I'm looking for. But at the same time, you know, you get older and you, like, when someone tells you that, you're like, Oh, so that, like, they think the same as me, and then you relate to them more. And then I started relating to people better that way, that were older than me. And so, now it's me. Now I'm the old person, and now I'm sitting there going, and I hate it when people say things, you know, cause I don't feel it in my brain. Do you guys feel that way?
2: No.
0: Yeah. You don't feel like in your brain at all that you're old, do you?
2: No.
0: We acted though. What the heck's wrong with us?
3: Depends on which morning I wake up on and a bone creaks. Then I know I'm old.
0: Or which rooftop in downtown Nashville I take you on.
3: Exactly.
0: That happened tonight. So, okay. So the point is, what we're trying to say to everybody is, get up, right? What would be your advice to everybody about this? Like, getting into a point in their life where there might be almost empty nesters. They've put their heart and soul in their family and their career. And now it's time for your time. What would you guys say to people?
2: One thing I've always told Bailey is, because one of my biggest regrets is the opportunities that I didn't take back in high school. And that's why she's so outgoing and doing what she's doing. Cause I told her, I said, don't make that mistake. And so it's the same thing with me going forward. I've got to figure out what it is I want to do. And I got to be able to take that opportunity and not waste it and not have any regrets. And I look back and go, well, what if?
0: See, you know, my grandpa also said, if ifs and buts were candy and nuts, we'd all have a really good time, yes, right? Yes. So that's it. Like, you're that's great advice to give. Like, you're telling things, like, we impart wisdom, right? Mm-hmm. So that's amazing. What about you, Vicky?
3: Stay off of social media as a dictation of life. It's an entertainment source.
0: Mm-hmm.
3: Don't live your life by what you see
0: by
3: on social
0: media. How many people
3: media.
0: Like you or whatever on there? They don't even know you.
3: No, they don't. They don't.
0: Let's educate RJ. RJ, I'm just going to tell you something. If there were social media in the age time that Annette and Vicky and I went out, oh my word. Were we glad there was no social media then? We're a little bit more free spirit then. But anyway, I want to
1: I don't even like the fact that we have it now.
0: I know, right? Thank you. I just want to thank both Annette Dean and Vicky Wakefield, my dear, dear sisters from the other misters, like, for coming on the show with me today and sharing your heart. You had to be very vulnerable to share what you did today. And I'm so glad that you opened your hearts to everyone so that people can feel like they're not alone. I'm so proud of both of you. You finished that doggone book, and then you go travel and do what you need to do, okay? I'm Jennifer Sheets, S-H-E-E-T-S. You can find me on Instagram at The Jennifer Sheets. We have RJ in the studio. RJ, you can find him on Instagram as well. And I want you to put God first this week, do random act of kindness, and we'll see you back next week with a special guest again. 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
21: From ABC News, I'm Dave Packer. The ceasefire between the U.S. and Iran does not appear to be stopping the exchange of missile fire.
22: As the war nears the 100-day mark, the strait, a critical trading route, remains closed. And the average price of a gallon of gas in the U.S. still above $4. In recent days, the president and his allies continue to assert that the war would be coming to a rapid end, including at this round table with farmers in Wisconsin.
23: We're at a point we're going to come out of Iran very quickly.
22: And in an interview Tuesday this week, President Trump said the blockade on the Strait could even last until Labor Day.
21: ABC's Tom Sophie Burridge, a frightening scene near a street festival in Toledo this evening.
24: And for those monitoring crews, it sounds as if there's going to be multiple people shot.
21: When police arrived on the scene, they said they found 12 people injured with gunshot wounds. An active search continues for the suspects. Graham Plattner has been pleading with Democrats in Maine to pick him Tuesday so he can face off with Republican Senator Susan Collins in November. But not all voters are convinced he's the best pick after a New York Times article describing abusive behavior.
25: Now the anxiety over Plattner's candidacy is building as allegations pile up fast. But Democrats in Maine are divided.
26: I feel like his political mission is sincere. And that's what I'm voting for.
25: You sound reluctant, though.
26: I expect the scandals to continue to roll.
27: Honestly, I'll tell you, I will never vote for Graham Plattner.
25: Maine is crucial to take the Senate. Democrats have to hold every seat they have and flip four.
21: ABC's Selena Wang. Security breach at an airport in Houston. A man arrested for allegedly getting through multiple layers of security while carrying a fake boarding pass. Police say a passenger found him hiding in a plane's restroom as it taxied for takeoff and alerted the crew. He's now facing felony charges. You're listening to ABC News.
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21: Hundreds of protesters gathered today in Zvernik, Albania, to rally against a proposed luxury development linked to Ivanka Trump and her husband, Jared Kushner. The $1.6 billion project, slated to be constructed near a protected landscape on Sazan Island. Ecologist Joni Vorpsi.
30: For the moment, they have removed the machineries, but of course, their motivation needs to go on. We will go on with protests. Today, more people are seeing the site. We will keep on promoting it.
21: Pope Leo continues to spread his message of peace, unity, and human dignity. Today, he brought that message to Spain, arriving for his week-long visit. ABC foreign correspondent Marcus Moore is in Madrid, where the pontiff appears to be meeting with a very large and receptive crowd.
31: In his Popemobile, Leo XIV surprising crowds with a 6-7 meme trend, using the up and down hand gesture. And the first American pope asked to take sides on the upcoming World Cup.
32: I would certainly support the U.S. I don't know how many games I'll be able to see, but,
33: you'll be there watching.
32: Best, yeah.
34: And when Pope Leo was asked for his reaction to the news that his hometown Chicago Bears might consider a move to Indiana, the Pope said it's out of his pay grade.
21: A new study on GLP-1 drugs and cancer. Researchers say women taking GLP-1s were 30% less likely to develop breast cancer, the second most common cancer among American women. Dave Packer, ABC News.
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4: 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I'm your host, Jeremy Park. We're always honored to bring you inspiring stories of individuals and organizations making a difference and powering the good. And in this case, we're talking about doing good. 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How are you doing?
5: I am great, Jeremy. 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
1: They already have, all of them have amazing stories. And so it was just a matter of taking a little step, one at a time, each thing, you know, start with a step that I could take. And it became a nonprofit, which is has grown. We are now officially nationwide, but we do focus on the volunteer state of Tennessee. And we love celebrating the people behind the nonprofits here. So we celebrate their volunteers as well as the nonprofits themselves. And what that looks like each month is we celebrate one organization. So we provide that one organization two podcast episodes, each supported by a blog post and social media, as well as a press release now. That's a new thing for us. And, you know, frankly, we introduce them to fine partners like you who provide additional awareness opportunities for them, and they just might not already know about. So we try to, I'll say, play matchmaker with putting the right stories with the right opportunities out there.
2: Talk about how you're doing it. So how are you set up, especially leveraging the power of volunteers?
1: Oh, we're 100% volunteer. So doing good, including me, we are all just volunteers who love to celebrate what others are doing. It is a real niche opportunity. We are fully remote. We are all over the country. I'm going to say about half of our volunteers are in the Middle Tennessee area, just because I think that's how search engines work. but we are literally all over the country. And it's a really cool place for creative people to volunteer because they get to do what they love, whether it's to build their portfolio or whether it's just to give back in a way they already know. Maybe it's a way or a place where they can be creative in a new, different way. So we frankly have all kinds of creatives, all ages too, and levels of experience. And but regardless of what they do, it takes a special person to not just volunteer, but to volunteer remotely, take that initiative and that follow through, and be willing and able to, frankly, as I say, be able to volunteer in their pajamas if they want to. So, you know, they are just passionate about the people who are doing good all over this country. So, yes, I am privileged, frankly, to be able to volunteer alongside them.
2: How are the different nonprofits selected? Because as you mentioned, you focus on, at least right now, one a month. And so talk about how the different nonprofits are selected and have an opportunity to work with you.
1: We're always looking for nonprofits to celebrate. So anyone and everyone can nominate either a volunteer or an organization on our website, and that's doinggood.tv as in television, and they can fill out the form and I'll say self-nominate or nominate someone they know. Or we, as I'll say, our army of our own volunteers are always on the lookout for those who we can celebrate. So we get them from in all ways. We don't care how. And to be honest, sometimes it's just a matter of timing. So I'll use the example of one, the eclipse was, you know, an anomaly. So I'll just use that. When there is an organization which is doing something and they just want additional visibility during a certain time, then we want to work with them on that. So there was the Middle Tennessee Space Society was doing something during and around the eclipse. Well, how often does that happen? So absolutely, we wanted to give them that month, that time when, you know, we could celebrate the meeting at any time, but that's fine. And we're happy to. But yeah, if there is opportunity to benefit them further, we want to do that. So it's just a friendly, I'll say, way to celebrate them when and as they're ready.
2: How far in advance do you plan all of this out? Is it something that it just things kind of fall into place and then you put it in place 30 days out, a few weeks out? Is it something that you're planning the full year out? So talk about the planning side on your end.
1: The life of a volunteer varies. So sometimes we're, I'll say, working closer in on the deadlines, and sometimes we're working way further out. That is the preference whenever possible, is to work further out, because that allows us more time to, A, be creative and provide a better end product, but also allows us to find additional opportunities for these agencies and these people. So, you know, frankly, if someone loves to or volunteers by helping dogs and they just love them for whatever reason, they're just, they

0: Love the petting, the taking care of, the walking, the whatever it is, the way they serve with dogs, then we would like the opportunity to plan in advance and reach out to the animal, pet, dog-friendly publications and media partners.
1: When you look at some of the feedback that you're getting from the nonprofits and how this is helping them, what does some of that feedback look like?
0: They love it. Well, I really appreciate it. They say, "Is this real?" Like, they can't believe this is how we serve them because they're so used to serving everybody else. So the fact that they get to be served and at no cost to them just astounds them. They're like, I really don't believe it. But then I just find it wonderful. So many times, these people who we are celebrating via a podcast, this is their first interview, first podcast interview, and they get such a kick out of it. And so it's the whole experience of it. It's not just, I'll say the link afterwards and being able to, it's more of, I'll say, showing the person who we're serving, be it remotely, but still, that we care about them and that we're providing them quality, just quality work and service that they deserve because we appreciate all they're doing. And they need that. They deserve that pat on the back. They deserve more than that for sure.
1: Talk about the TV side.
0: Well, if anyone wants to support the TV show, just let me know. Yeah, that's where we are right now. We are ready, and we are ready in all aspects. We just need the funding to make it happen. So, bottom line is that it's a weekly half-hour TV show. It's a cross between a documentary and a reality TV show because we really want to get the point across about what people do as they volunteer. For the old timers, think of Extreme Makeover Home Edition and the informal, I'll say, hands-on experiences that shows and the conversations, as well as I'll say Mike Rowe's Dirty Jobs. So yeah, we want to show the volunteering and the way people volunteer and how they do what they do, all for the same mission or same cause, right? So we could have two different organizations, I'll say, both going after children's literacy, for example. Both are helping children learn how to read, but they're doing so in different ways and in different places and with very different people. So we want to highlight both of them, then give their organizations well-deserved visibility, and then frankly surprise the volunteers and thank them with either a gift or a celebrity visit. So it'll be a good, fun, family-friendly half hour where frankly the family could and should get together and watch TV, have that screen time on us.
1: Touch on why that funding is so important to bring this TV show to life.
0: Well, we're in a commercial world where, frankly, things cost money. We are, I'll say, working the system as best as anyone could. We get donations, we get discounts, we make full use of our 501c3 status. However, it does cost money to pay artists what. For the work they do. And it's just not fair. That's like a sticking point for me as a person. I just think if someone is providing a service for us, we need to pay them. So the directors, the people behind the scenes who are making the television show work just should be paid. So we're looking at starting with 3 episodes. And so then they're on. From there on, it looks like we'll be able to have one episode at approximately $80,000-$90,000. And so, if a generous donor wants to support an entire episode for a cause that they're passionate about, great, that would be amazing. But we are working right now with some tax advisors on what is a good solid break even that works for us and those who we need to pay. But also definitely for the donors, whether it be individuals or companies. But yeah. So frankly, if somebody wants to donate a dollar, that's great. We would love it because it helps us get to the next dollar, right? So and eventually we'll get to the $80,000, $90,000, $100,000 mark. And
1: Yeah.
0: that's great because the more we have, the more we can do with it.
1: Carry that into the different ways the community can support doing good overall. I know we touched on obviously the importance of volunteerism, but touch on some of the other ways that we can support doing good.
0: Thank you. Yes, absolutely. If someone wants to volunteer with us, that would be fabulous. Or if maybe others want to be a media partner, just like you. That would be amazing. We would appreciate each and every one. And everybody has their own, I'll say, target audience. And we work with you on that and providing what works best for you and your listeners, viewers, readers, whoever they are. Also, for donors, because I believe nonprofits are like a big puzzle. We all have a piece to play. So even if, say, quote, all you can do right now is write a check, absolutely. Do you know what? That's an incredibly important part. We are always looking for a space to meet because we're virtual, right? We're looking for donations which can be used during the production shoots, like food, etc. There are a lot of specifics, and frankly, if someone wants to reach me, they can do so via email, phone, call, or text. And that information is Megan, M-E-G-A-N, at doinggood.tv, as in television. And it's doinggood with two Gs, .tv. Or my cell is 615-934-5087. And that's the Doing Good contact information, and we're all happy to help. We've got an HR team. We've got the creative team. We're all about it. So if you are wanting to get involved, just let me know how, and I will put you to work.
1: Well, mention again, because you never can say it enough in the world of media, mention again the website and where we go to learn more and get involved with Doing Good.
0: Absolutely. Thank you for that. Our website is doinggood.tv. So that's doinggood with two Gs, .tv as in television. And our number is 615-934-5087. So yeah, thank you so much for this opportunity, Jeremy, and the entire team with City Current. Y'all have really been and are, and hopefully will continue to be, an amazing media partner. And yeah, the good that y'all do for our entire community is incredible. And hopefully every listener, watcher out there, like, experiences y'all and are moved, right? Just like we want them to with Doing Good. We want to help move people, not only to action, but to continued action. Because, I mean, volunteers are incredible. And nonprofits, I'm going to say, make miracles happen. They change lives. And it's incredible to not just see it, but to celebrate it.
1: Absolutely. Well, we have a shared heart indeed, and all of that appreciation goes both ways. So, Megan, thank you for all you and your amazing team of volunteers do to power the good. We love doing good, and thank you for coming on the show.
0: Thank you.
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8: Welcome to the City Current Show, where we spotlight individuals and organizations powering the good in our community and around the globe. I'm your host, Andrew Bartolotta, and today's conversation is one I think that is going to resonate with a lot of people. Whether you've been diagnosed with ADHD, work with someone who has it, or simply want to better understand how to unlock your own strengths and communicate more effectively, we've got our guest today, Dave Delaney. He's a speaker, an author, and creator of the ADHD Advantage, where he helps organizations and individuals recognize, support, and unlock all the creative strengths for communication. Dave, thank you so much for joining us.
9: Yeah, Andrew, thank you for having me.
8: Absolutely. So your story, you recently were the keynote at our City Current Nashville speaker series, and it was both hilarious and powerful, from being a self-described class clown to later discovering you had ADHD. What was that moment like when everything finally made sense?
9: Right. That's a great question. Well, it took me about 50 years to figure it out. And it was thanks to a friend, a newer friend who was in a mastermind group with me, kind of, you know, we're all entrepreneurs. And so we were working on our businesses together. And one day the guy that I didn't know that well, texted me out of the blue and said, Dave, do you have ADHD? And I said, no. And he said, yes, you do. And he said, yeah, I can see it in you because I have ADHD too, and you should go talk to your doctor. And I did. And then after testing and all that good stuff, found out, yes, I have ADHD. And so, yeah, to your point, it all made sense at that point. And of course, my wife's been saying it on and off over the years. We've been married 25 years, and really the moral of the story is listen to your spouse.
8: Yeah, absolutely. I know what that's like. Mine's a nurse, so I get diagnosed with a lot of things. Why do you think so many adults go undiagnosed for so long?
9: Well, that's a great question. Women typically are diagnosed about 5 years after men on average, partly because there's three presentations. I should, by the way, add that I'm not a doctor, nor do I pretend I'm one on the internet, as I say on Why Squirrels on the podcast. But yeah, so women, there are three presentations of ADHD and one type of ADHD. So there's the predominantly inattentive presentation. There's the predominantly hyperactive impulsive presentation, sort of the Bart Simpson cliche, which was very much me in school. And then there's the combined presentation. Women tend to be, but aren't always, tend to be more inattentive. And so when the little girl's in class playing with her hair, daydreaming, but still doing great grade-wise, she's not disrupting the class. And so teachers didn't really look out or even notice them as much. ADHD, of course, has nothing to do with intelligence. I wanted to make that point. So as far as late diagnosis go, I think a lot of women ended up getting diagnosed with anxiety and depression, which are common comorbidities that can come along with ADHD. So it's not to say you may not, I mean, you may have clinical anxiety or depression, but the source is often, if you have ADHD, the source can be the ADHD, and that needs to be treated. So women typically get delayed in treatment because of that. But because of stigmas being removed and more access and more knowledge about mental health, nowadays more people are getting diagnosed as well. And the last point is more kids are getting diagnosed too. And to that point, when you take your child to be tested, oftentimes you find out, oh, wait a minute, these are ticking all the boxes on me as well. And so oftentimes one or both of the parents discover in that time that they too also have ADHD. ADHD is about as heritable as height, almost. So, you know, the chances are if you have a child with ADHD, then one, you or your partner also probably has ADHD. And it also means that one or both of your parents also probably had or have ADHD too, because it's pretty heritable.
8: That's very interesting. And I love that in your keynote, you described it, ADHD, as like a Ferrari with bicycle brakes. Can you unpack that for our audience a little bit more?
9: Yeah, I stole that from Dr. Ned Howell, who's one of the authorities on ADHD, certainly somebody to pay attention to, great books and things like that. But really, yeah, it's a matter of, like a Ferrari is an amazing car. No, you know, nobody's going to argue that. It's a beautiful car, great engine and all that stuff. So it's high quality. It's awesome. But with bicycle brakes, that can cause problems. And so you can get better brakes or improve the brakes on that Ferrari. But the first step is getting diagnosed or getting tested and diagnosed, and then getting treatment to treat the ADHD so that, and part of what I do is coach professionals, not just folks with ADHD, but certainly a lot of the people that I coach through my business at Y Squirrels and through Future Forth are often late diagnosed adults. And that's really what the podcast is for, who the podcast is for. So yeah, I stole that line from Ned Howell.
8: Well, let's unpack Future Forth and then Y Squirrels. So talk a little bit more about the breadth of coaching and services you offer with Future Forth.
9: Yeah, so Future Forth, really, it's like everything I do and is about communication. It's about helping professionals and people improve how they communicate. That might be through presentation training and development. It might be through managing relationships and multi-generational relationships. Because I have a background in technology, I'm kind of a nerd. I was a speaker for Google for about 6 years. I also, you know, bring in components of technology. So like things like AI and podcasting, of course, depending on what that engagement looks like. So really, it's about helping teams and individuals communicate, whether it's externally to the world, communicating what their brand is, what their business is, or internally, whether it's cross departments or, you know, improving employee retention and relationships. So really, it comes down to human and communication. And that's what Future Forth is all about.
8: I love that. And I also acknowledge your technology background, because in a recent blog post, you were talking about the importance of voting. And I love that you provided this prompt for others to be able to copy in whichever LLM they want, and to really understand, like, based on said values or what they're, you know, really what they really feel passionate about, like who they should vote for. And so I love that throughout not only your coaching or your presentations, that technology is really forward in it, because it helps people understand that, yes, there's the human to human, but you can also benefit from leveraging technology across your conversations as well.
9: So. Absolutely. Yeah. And thanks for doing that research, Andrew. Good job. So I've got a couple of newsletters and I have a personal blog at davedelaney.me/blog, which is where I wrote that article and also on one of my newsletters. And I posted it on social media, so you can find it there. But yes, it's a frustration I've had over the years, especially in local elections of, you know, and I know that often if I have the problem, and it has nothing to do with ADHD, of course, then other people have the problem too, which is we have such a low election or a low voter turnout, and definitely in local elections, it's even worse.
8: Yeah.
9: But, and we have a democracy. We have, I mean, we are supposed to be out voting. And when we're not, we're just, you know, kissing democracy goodbye. So it's like people vote. And so, but I understand. Most people don't have time to research every candidate, especially in a local thing. And like, what's the big deal about judges or school board people or sheriffs? Like, who cares? Like, what does that even do? But of course, these things are all extremely important and you can't complain about anything unless you're under the voting age. You can't complain about anything if you don't vote. But the problem is that it takes so much time to research all the different candidates and figure out who does what and so on. So yes, to your point there, I created a prompt, which for folks not familiar, you can choose like ChatGPT or Gemini or Perplexity or Claude or whatever your AI flavor of the week is. You can go in there, copy the text, which is called a prompt, paste it right into the ChatGPT, let's say, or whatever. It will ask you a few questions, like I think like five or something. And then it will tell you when your next local election is in Davidson County. It's coming up soon in early May. So when your next election is, and then who it won't just tell you who the candidates are. It'll ask you the questions and you could say you hate guns or you love guns or whatever the things are. And it will tell you the best candidates to vote for in an unbiased way.
8: I think that's brilliant. And there are so many ways to, like I mentioned before, leverage technology for that. But then communication is so important because people, you're able to learn from each other and understand that we're more alike than different. And so I just thought that was just one of the many ways that you are really at the forefront of communications and also technology. And so let's move on to Why Squirrels. Talk about your podcast, why people should listen, and when they do listen, what they'll learn.
9: Yeah, so Why Squirrels, I started, the name comes wise from the wisdom that we've accrued over our lives with undiagnosed ADHD. So we've survived, we made it as far as the point where we were diagnosed. Me, I was 50. So 50 years of surviving and thriving and doing well and you know, failing here and there too. I mean, but we all, you know, that's life for everybody. But but the thing with ADHD undiagnosed is you develop what's called coping mechanisms and you mask certain things that you're not really aware of necessarily because you don't know it hasn't all made sense yet until you get the diagnosis. So saying all that, you're really accruing a lot of wisdom. And so wise obviously comes from wisdom, and then squirrel comes from squirrel, which, you know, fans of the movie Up will be familiar with that that friendly dog meme, Doug the dog. D-U-G, by the way, that's how they spell it. So I started Why Squirrels as a way to kind of openly share my experiences in being diagnosed and the fact that I have ADHD. So it started with a blog post, really, on social and a post on social media. I often joke that I came out of the mental health closet, as it were, because when I was diagnosed, I was like online, like, oh, hey, everybody, guess what? I have ADHD. Right. And suddenly I started hearing from all these friends privately and publicly, and people from my life chiming in. And it was just a very positive experience. And so I started Why Squirrels. I should also add that I've been podcasting since 2005. So I started podcasting over 20 years ago. And so my natural instinct is to hit record and start podcasting. And so that's what I did. And so, yeah, Why Squirrels now has last year almost 100,000 downloads. And then my Substack newsletter for ADHD Why Squirrels is at 4,600 subscribers now. So a lot of great feedback, great reviews. And the podcast itself is really primarily me interviewing subject matter experts and high achievers with ADHD to inspire people to remove stigmas, and also being very careful not to platform bad people with bad ideas and sharing misinformation or worse, disinformation, because there's a lot of that out there. about ADHD. And so I'm trying to be very protective of our community.
8: For someone listening during the conversation, they're thinking, maybe I do have ADHD. Like, what's the first step they should take? What's your advice?
9: Great question. Well, I would shamelessly plug whysquirrels.com as a great place to go. There is a free assessment there. I do not see the results, but it's a good gateway place to go and do an online assessment. But even written there, and even I'll say, like, you can do that as a first point. Even if the results from that assessment, and it's a solid assessment, but even if that assessment tells you, nope, you don't have ADHD, and you're like, but I still think I do, go talk to your doctor.
8: So where can people go to learn more, obviously, about their health in ADHD there, but then also to hire you for speaking engagements and for coaching and everything that you do?
9: Thank you. Yeah. One of the challenges of having ADHD and being a nerd and being creative is I've created so many darn websites over the years. And so it's all confusing. But if you Google Dave Delaney or ask ChatGPT who I am, that will help. But of course, you can go to whysquirrels.com and find all the links there. Futureforth.com also has all the links there. And I'm Dave Delaney on all the social places. So, I encourage everyone, you know, anyone to reach out directly. I'm always happy to have a chat, see if I'm a good fit for whatever it is that you're looking for, whether it's a guest speaker or facilitator, whether it's a consultant or a coach. I just love meeting new people and helping them how I can. So my first coaching session, based on availability, my first coaching session is usually free. So you can find that at whysquirrels.com. There is a waiting list sometimes, but sign up and you'll be the next one probably soon.
8: Awesome. Great. Well, Dave, thank you so much. What I really love most about this is that you've taken something that for many people feels confusing or even limiting, and you've reframed it into something that with the right tools and understanding can actually become a source of strength. So, absolutely, Dave, thank you so much for coming on the show, for being a friend of City Current, a great speaker, and for powering the good.
9: Thank you. Yeah, it was a pleasure.
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8: Welcome to the City Current Show, where we spotlight individuals and organizations powering the good in our community and around the globe. I'm your host, Andrew Bartolotta, and today we're talking about something many of us remember from childhood, and that is summer camp. But not just any camp. We're talking about a place that has been shaping young lives, building friendships, and creating lifelong memories for generations. Camp Marymount, located in Fairview, Tennessee, just outside Nashville, sits on hundreds of acres of beautiful wooded hills and has been welcoming campers for more than 80 years. Founded in the 1940s as part of the Diocese of Nashville's mission, Camp Marymount continues to bring together children from across the country for a summer filled with faith, fun, friendship, and personal growth. And joining us today is Oliver Arney from Camp Marymount to talk about what makes this camp so special, the impact it has on thousands of young people, and how the community can help support its next chapter. Oliver, thank you so much for coming on the show.
10: Happy to be here, Andrew. Thank you. Super excited to talk about Camp Marymount.
8: Absolutely. Okay, so for listeners who may not be familiar, what exactly is Camp Marymount and what makes it unique compared to, say, other summer camps?
10: Yeah, wonderful question. First, Camp Marymount sits on 350 acres out here in Fairview, Tennessee. Those rolling hills were kind of the start of what I would call the Western Highland Rims. And so those rolling hills that Tennessee is known for really pick up on this side of Nashville. And it's a beautiful place. So in the summer, we operate as a summer camp. We have a girls' session and a boys' session. They are 2 or 4 week overnight sessions. I would say that's one of the big things that kind of set us apart from a lot of other summer camps is we're not a day camp. We're exclusively an overnight camp. And within that, you get what I would describe as a very Americana experience, right? What we kind of think of America, horseback riding, archery, riflery, swimming in a lake. We have horsemanship. We have nature, wilderness awareness, where we learn how to build fires, outdoor shelters, how to identify plants, trees. We have really fun activities too, like archery tag, just kind of like paintball, but using a bow and arrow. And it's very exciting. We also teach gardening here at Camp Marymount and a few other things. We have a really, really cool program in the afternoon. We call it Lotion. That is lake option or land option. It's a time for our kids to get to pick out what activities they want to do. And within the land option, we have really cool activities like bird watching, bird sound identifying. We even have launched a book club here for summer reading. So it's a lot of fun. It's where a kid can be a kid. We're an unplugged camp. So no youth are allowed to bring cell phones or electronics into camp. So it's great. It kind of provides this 2 or 4 week break from that stress that can come with constantly looking at your phone or wondering what your friends are doing. Your friends are here. Your family's here in some cases. A lot of siblings come to camp. And so it's just an awesome place, you know, where a kid can be a kid.
11: I love that. That's so cool. And I love that you also are really intentional about kids disconnecting from technology and really reconnecting with real relationships and IRL and real life situations, whether that's that lake option or land option for them. Talk about the ages and what that looks like for the average person that's coming to camp.
10: Absolutely. So we have really kind of two camps in one. We have what we call junior camp and senior camp. Junior camp, you can start to come as a rising first grader. So you've completed your first year of kindergarten. So you can imagine some kids start young. So in cases, we've had 5-year-olds, 6-year-olds here at camp. I would say the average age for coming to camp is about 7 or 8 years old. In that junior camp, you can start at cabin 1 and work your way all the way up to cabin 14. Those are typically our oldest kids in junior camp. For boys, that is 11, around 11 years old, or a rising 7th grader. For girls, a rising 8th grader, so 11, 12, 13. And then what you can do then is almost like kind of like middle school and high school. You get to kind of graduate to another part of camp. So junior camp is maybe 100 yards away from where I'm sitting. Senior camp is about like half a mile. And so it's a little bit further away from kind of the core camp. You have a lot more freedom. Our cabins are rustic, meaning kids aren't coming to camp and living every day in the AC. They are living in the environment. The cabins are very, you know, rustic in that sense of there is bunk beds, there's you know, a fan in the cabin, and that's really it. You know, there's of course electricity for some lights, but that's kind of the basic living situation that they're in. Then down in senior camp, the cabins get a little bit bigger. There becomes just kind of more freedom in your choice of activities, and they've got a whole slew of afternoon activities that they can pick from. And that senior camp, it's a great experience for people going into high school, young people going into high school, you know, living through that experience of, like you said, unplugged, giving people a break from their phones, that in real life moment to make friends, to get involved. It's awesome when you get to speak to a camper, especially one that has gone through junior camp and then now into senior camp, and they get to talk about that freedom and that genuineness that comes with, like, I've got a little bit more responsibilities here. You know, maybe I'm mentoring some of those young kids. And if it's maybe it's I'm bringing my friend to camp with me for the first summer and I'm about to introduce to them somebody from Memphis or someone from Knoxville, or we've had, you know, youth that have come from as far away as Mexico and Russia. And so that blend, that mix of culture too, is unique here. And so it's a lot of fun here at camp. And it's a little bit of what the living situation is like and the ages. And then so when you turn as a rising senior, you have an opportunity to come and work at camp. We call it a counselor in training, a CIT. And you can come and you kind of graduate, so to say, right, from senior camp. Now you're on to the next phase of your life. And then a lot of our counselors are former campers. And so after your junior year, rising senior year, you can come on as a full-blown counselor or activity staff. That could mean teaching some of those programs, swim lessons, canoeing, nature, or it could be working in our kitchen, helping provide, you know, 200 plus kids with meals 3 times a day, which is an incredible time here at camp. The tradition and the culture centered around those meals is pretty incredible. And for the longest time, we have an old lodge, what we call the old lodge here, which was a rustic lodge where kids ate their meal right within the environment. Now we have an AC lodge. So kids do get a break from the heat 3 times a day, you know, when they're not in the lake swimming. And so it's a pretty awesome place to be.
11: Absolutely. I mean, sign me up. It sounds like a great place to spend your time. So you're currently working on the Revamp the Camp initiative. What is this project and what are the goals behind it?
10: Yeah, so Revamp the Camp is an amazing initiative to really provide kind of light cosmetic touches around camp. It's preserving the magic of Camp Marymount while investing in the next generation of campers. And so what we're doing is it's a 3-year long project. Every quarter of the year, essentially, we are looking at a different area of camp to sort of revamp. You know, that can look like, you know, repainting our cabins, pressure washing the roofs. All of our cabins have metal roofs on them, so you can imagine they get a little dirty. So cleaning off those roofs. We are focused right now on senior camp. We are in the process. Our wonderful alumni and friends of group, they're called Friends of Marymount, are going to be rebuilding a whole bridge to what we call Bridge Cabin, which is a cabin that overlooks a little pretty creek. And to get there, you have to cross a bridge. So very, you know, good with names here. And so, you know, we'll be working on that bridge and repairing it. We'll be kind of focusing on some areas in senior camp. And then, you know, our second project will be our Nature Center, which is our oldest building on site. Although we moved to this property in 1946. That was our first summer here in Fairview. We kind of our roots go back to 1939 as Camp Happy Hollow. However, that Nature Center, being the oldest building on site, is actually from 1919. So it's a beautiful log cabin, and it also just needs some light little touches. You know, it's got a really cool back porch that overlooks our horsemanship program area. So we want to be able to kind of reconfigure some of that back porch area. We want to build out an education suite in the basement of that building. And we kind of want to do some little light touches in there as well. So again, cleaning the roof, looking at maybe painting some part of that cabin is pretty critical for us. And then the third project we're kind of focusing on this year is relocating our garden area. Right now, it's a little bit far away from camp in a not so sunny area. We want to move that to the back of our main lodge where we have an apiary already. So we've got about 15 beehives stacked out there. And so we want to move our garden to that area. And what we envision there is allowing a really kind of farm to table experience for our youth. We want it to be a full grown vegetable garden that, you know, let's say you're in cabin two and you want to come and you're picking lettuce or you're grabbing, you know, some tomatoes off the vine and you're bringing them to our kitchen. Hopefully, you know, you'll be able to enjoy that at the meal that evening and be super excited about it. As a part of that, we want to move our goats. We have quite a few goats on the property and we're going to be bringing chickens in as well. And, you know, would love nothing more than to see our youth kind of get back into that. I can tell you through my personal experience at Boys and Girls Clubs and Cheekwood and now here at camp, a lot of youth today aren't really aware of where food comes from. You know, Andrew, I'm sure when you and I were kids, you know, either we had grandparents that had a big garden or, you know, a friend who lived on a farm somewhere and you would get to go visit them and kind of see that lifestyle. We want to be able to provide some of that for our youth. So, you know, that experience of going and collecting eggs, right? And some of the reality that comes with growing your own food. We want our kids to really kind of get that. And then we already have beekeeping as an activity. So really combining those two activities, we have honey on site for our kids. So I think it would just be pairing really well, those two programs. So Revamp the Camp is really about, you know, we want kids kind of to leave camp with memories, but really like a deeper understanding of nature, where their food comes from. So those things are really important to us. So it's a really big part of Revamp the Camp.
11: What does it look like for registration for these youth to experience such an incredible summer?
10: Yeah, registration, we have tried to make as easy as possible. You know, there's a lot of information that we do have to collect. You know, if you kind of think about it, we are taking someone's children, right, for 2 to 4 weeks at a time. So, you know, with that comes medication. It comes a potential doctor's visit. You know, we've had kids come that are like, I got to go to the dentist. And so, you know, allowing for that. But that application process collects all that information up front, which we're very thankful for. And what we're looking at right now is that first session of girls, which starts in late May, is filled up. There is a wait list for that first session, but we still have room in our second session of girls and throughout our boys session, both in junior camp and in senior camp. And we would love nothing more than to have an absolutely full camp for our counselors. I think they thrive best when they get that experience of having, you know, 10 to 12 kids to take care of, usually with the co-counselor. And so we really enjoy that. So with tons of availability still left, we do open up registration typically right around the beginning of November. And it's a really wonderful time here. Check-in too, that comes along with that. So when you're arriving to camp, it's really important to me that, you know, you as a parent have that opportunity to shake the hand of your counselor, understand that there are safety procedures we follow and that we want what's best for your kid as well. So that constant communication between counselor, parent, our summer director, parent happens constantly. We actually launched this a couple of years ago. We use an app called Bunk One. And, you know, it used to be you write a letter home to mom and dad. You wait on the postal service to deliver it a few days. Then you write a, you know, maybe you'll get a letter back. Or, you know, you're writing your parent every single day and, you know, asking them a million questions. You know, how's our dog? How's my pet goldfish? Well, now we have an app where our young kids that are here can write a letter to mom and dad. We scan them every single night and it goes right into the parents' phone. So they're able to keep that communication. They can write back and we print that off and we deliver it the next day. So it's kind of really neat. Another really great safety feature that kind of comes along with that is photo sharing. We're able through that app, it's a secured app. And so we're able to share photos of the kids having fun throughout the summer. So, you know, it used to be when I was a counselor, you know, even 10 years ago, that it took time for that communication to happen, you know, but now it's almost instantaneous. And with that app, you can even do like a kind of like on your iPhone, search for a kid's face, you know, and then save it. And then so, you know, if you got to look up where Charlie's at, you can just search Charlie and it'll boom, boom, boom. Here's Charlie for you. And it's pretty cool. So we're able to kind of keep that constant communication with our parents throughout the whole session, which has really helped us out a lot. So it's a lot of fun.
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10: 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I think we're at camp_Marymount on Instagram. 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We try to post content pretty frequently. 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So come and check us out. 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
15: From ABC News, I'm Dave Packer. A mass shooting at a beloved Ohio event Saturday has left at least 12 people wounded, two critically. Hundreds of people were in attendance at the Old West End Fest in Toledo when gunfire rang out nearby, sending people running for cover. Toledo's Fire Chief Allison Armstrong.
16: Fire and EMS crews responded immediately. They went into the scene once it was secured by Toledo police, began treating, triaging, and then working on plans to transport those patients.
15: The victims range in age from 14 to 61. Police Saturday began a manhunt for the suspects. Iran is condemning new U.S. attacks as a, quote, clear violation of the ceasefire. ABC foreign correspondent Tom Sophie Borich.
17: Fresh U.S. missile strikes along Iran's coast. The U.S. military saying it destroyed Iranian radar sites after Iran fired four one-way attack drones, which posed a threat to ships near to the Strait of Hormuz. Iran retaliating, firing a volley of missiles at U.S. allies Kuwait and Bahrain. The strikes adding to the uncertainty amid a supposed ceasefire.
15: A source familiar with Secretary Scott Bessent's thinking tells ABC News that the Treasury Department is planning to use Iranian assets to rebuild and repair any future damage caused by Iran. Meanwhile, the Lebanese army says an Israeli airstrike killed two officers and a soldier, potentially jeopardizing wider negotiations between the U.S. and Iran. Graham Plattner is campaigning hard in the final days of Maine's Democratic primary. He's been leading party rival Governor Janet Mills, but recent controversies, including allegations published by the New York Times from women claiming they were physically abused, could hurt his chances Tuesday. He made a plea for continued support Friday night.
18: Now, as every single piece of that past and journey gets dug up, litigated, and weaponized, you have my back.
15: Tuesday's winner will go up against Republican incumbent Susan Collins, who's been in the U.S. Senate for nearly 30 years. You're listening to ABC News.
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15: Backlash against a proposed data center in Tennessee, where more than 160,000 people have signed a petition opposing one next to the Nashville Zoo. Neighborhood resident Tony Zavitson.
21: They picked the wrong community to put any kind of data center in. Nobody asked for this. Nobody wants this.
15: Nashville Mayor Freddie O'Connell.
22: This one seems particularly unusual in that a non-owner for the property seems to be applying for a building permit.
15: There's been no comment from the developer. A new warning about fake online invitations. Victims say the emails look like they're from major e-vite companies, but they're actually scams. ABC's Elizabeth Schulze.
23: The president of Paperless Post tells us scams are still a small number compared to the millions of real invites that go out each week.
24: Anything that's asking you to download an attachment is a red flag. Anything that asks you to log in or register to do something basic like reply is a red flag.
23: And the CEO of Punchbowl says there are clear signs an invite is fake, like if an image won't load, logos are the wrong size, or the text isn't aligned. And always check the website URL.
15: FIFA announced that it will now allow fans to bring their own water bottles to some stadiums during the World Cup. FIFA had barred spectators from bringing refillable water bottles into the tournament's 16 stadiums across North America, including some with limited or no shade from the sun. Now reversing the policy after criticism, the organization could be putting people at risk of dehydration. Dave Packer, ABC News.
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3: 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I said, I got to lose some LBs, Miles. 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Most of those weight loss injections, they help control blood sugar and curb appetite so you eat less. 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
1: Kind of sausage, but then duck is even more specific.
2: Live butterflies.
1: Oh, no. You forgot your life. They're not going to be alive for very long.
2: No, it's not.
1: If you were an Uber driver and you look back and you see live butterflies, do you just chuck it out the window and carry on with your life?
2: Well, I would want to set them free.
1: I don't want a responsibility of live butterflies.
2: Oh, okay. My favorite one. Somebody left a dishwasher.
1: How?
2: Like a desk, you know, like a tabletop dishwasher. Not one of those big ones, but just a dishwasher.
1: Oh, I didn't even know there was a tabletop dishwasher.
2: There is, like for apartments.
1: Okay.
2: Yeah. So, I mean, but think about that. How do you not notice, like, you can't got in the car with right. a 50-pound dishwasher?
1: I got in the car with this huge, heavy box, and now the burden's been lifted. Maybe they didn't want to throw it, didn't know where to throw it away, so they're like, I'll just take an Uber and leave it there.
2: You know what? You could do that in New York. That would be the best way.
1: Someone else's problem.
2: And so Uber has a new way for you to get your stuff back. We're going to talk about that, as well as I want you to think about, what are the top cities where people leave the weirdest things? What are the top cities?
1: Okay.
2: And before we get to all that, I'd like to thank Carbonite for helping to make this show possible. I mean, think about all the irreplaceable moments on your computer, your kids' photos, you have important records, just years and years of work and so many memories. 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Okay, so what is America's most forgetful city?
1: San Francisco, because it's Uber, and a lot of people Uber in San Francisco. It's not a lot of driving.
2: No.
1: New York?
2: Yes.
1: Well, that was too easy of an answer.
2: And then comes Miami, and then comes Chicago.
1: Okay.
2: So the Uber has a brand new feature. So let's say you do forget something in the Uber car.
1: Right.
2: Is that you can message Uber. They will message the driver. And then when it's convenient for the driver, he or she will, like, drive around and then drop off whatever you left.
1: And I'm sure I'm going to have to pay for that.
2: Of course you're going to have to pay for it. That is. And whoever left the dishwasher behind, you know what? They wanted a clean getaway.
1: I could have predicted that's what you were going to say.
2: Oh, because after all, would you expect no less? It's Kim Komando, and I'm the Kim Komando Show, and joining me is Andrew Babinski.
1: Hi, Kim.
2: And let me tell you, there's so much going on in the tech space. We're going to start with SpaceX. I am so excited for this. I just signed the paper today.
1: Sign what paper?
2: The paperwork. I know, you know what? You don't want to rely on me for stock advice.
1: Okay.
2: Yeah, because I am still holding hope against hope that someday GoPro is going to make it.
1: Yeah, I saw that it went up like 400%. It's now up to 50 cents a stock.
2: Is it really? Yeah, I didn't know that.
1: No, I'm joking. I was just trying to make you feel good.
2: Like, what happened? I missed it. Should I cash out?
1: Yeah.
2: So SpaceX is going public. A $1.75 trillion valuation.
1: And you got in on the IPO? Is that what paperwork you signed?
2: Yeah, but I'm not the only one who can do this. You can get on it, too.
1: Okay.
2: You don't need to have, like, all this money to do it, either. It's going to be listed on the NASDAQ, SPCX. The price, June 11th, is going to start at $135 per share.
1: I'm not a huge in the stock market, but that seems a very high for an IPO.
2: Well, I don't know, because they've got so much going on.
1: Right.
2: And so really, I think what's going to happen is that it's going to go it's going to go up really high, really fast, and then probably settle back down.
1: Right. That's what happens with every IPO.
2: So if you are with Robinhood, Fidelity, or Schwab, what I really like is that a lot of these IPOs, especially when we start talking about tech companies, is like, you were so right. You can't buy

0: the shares. Mm-hmm. But with SpaceX, they have reserved 30% for the average person.
1: Okay.
0: So 30% of the shares are available to purchase.
1: What's it feel like to be an average person?
0: I love being average. It kind of is the reason why I go to a health club and swipe, because it makes me feel normal.
1: Here's one question. Normal. Are you worried, though, that the head of this company is this volatile person that can go out there and dump the price of the stock by two tweets?
0: Elon Musk, yes, controls 85%.
1: Correct.
0: I think we've all gotten used to him.
1: Okay.
0: You know,
1: but has the stock market gotten used to him?
0: I think because of what he can do and what he has done.
1: Because, okay, there was this, like, I want to say 4 years ago, maybe 3.5 to 4 years ago, I saw an interview with a technology guy, and he was like, listen, the future of automobiles, there's going to be Toyotas and Teslas and whatever China makes, and that's it. And I thought that was interesting. So I went and I bought some Tesla stock. And then Elon Musk went out and said a bunch of crap. And that Tesla stock went in the garbage. Are you not worried about that with SpaceX?
0: I think he's matured.
1: Oh, wow. Wow.
0: I mean, you know, okay, I know there's still the fart sound in the Tesla.
1: Okay.
0: But Anthropic is also going public. Makers of Claude.
1: Did you get in on that one as well?
0: No, it just has filed for an IPO. Okay. And I will buy it too.
1: Okay.
0: I will. $965 billion.
1: That's a lot.
0: I mean, think about this.
1: That's almost a $1 trillion company and they're not even public.
0: And meanwhile, Google's sitting there saying like, hey, what about us? They're raising $80 billion.
1: For what?
0: They say it's going to go straight into their AI infrastructure.
1: Oh, okay. Not to bonuses for suite level employees?
0: Warren Buffett's Berkshire Hathaway, they're writing a $10 billion check.
1: For which one?
0: For Alphabet.
1: Wow. So they're going to buy $10 billion of the $80 billion they're trying to raise?
0: Yes, yes.
1: And Warren Buffett knows what he's doing with his money.
0: Well, he said he's kind of retired, but I don't think you ever can retire.
1: You can't say you're retired and then you just made a $10 billion investment.
0: That's true.
1: It's not possible. It's not retired.
0: Okay, I'm going to play bingo now.
1: Right. Pickleball, buy 8% of Google. Then I'll have a dinner at 4 o'clock.
0: So I was driving along, and I asked Siri a question about, I wanted to know what was the 10-day forecast.
1: Can I guess Santa what Barbara. Siri's answer was?
0: Well,
1: I cannot help you with that right now, but if you want to open it in the app, I can send you a link.
0: No, actually, I was pleasantly surprised, and Barry was in the passenger seat, and he's like, what was that? I'm like, I don't know. So I said, Siri, give me the 10-day forecast for Santa Barbara, California. And Siri said, would you like me to use Gemini or ChatGPT for that?
1: Interesting.
0: And I said, I would like ChatGPT.
1: So one of the options wasn't Apple Intelligence?
0: Nope.
1: Uh-oh.
0: Okay. And so she went out and she got ChatGPT with the 10-day forecast. But then at the end, she had something very interesting to say. I wish I could have recorded it.
1: Was it an ad?
0: It should have been. It said, please keep in mind that ChatGPT hallucinates, and it's best to check all your information.
1: Did it say it was going to be 36 below zero on no, Friday? Because that would have been a hallucination.
0: So, but I am one of the people who gets the iOS operating system a little bit earlier than everybody else. And so on Monday, June 8th, we have the WWDC.
1: The crowd goes wild.
0: They do that.
1: No, of course they do.
0: It has a lightning port. Yeah.
1: But isn't it getting mellower and mellower and mellower every year? Like, the excitement has died down.
0: No, you still have all these Apple fanboys.
1: But it's
0: and
1: just
0: girls.
1: The same product, rinse and repeat. Okay. We have an iPad. This time it has one new feature. Hey, guess what? We have an iPad. This time it has one new feature. They don't make anything new.
0: Well, they say that's going to focus on fixes instead of new features.
1: People get excited about fixes.
0: So Siri's going to have a brand new app on the home screen. Oh. Yes, I know. I'm pretty excited about that myself.
1: Awesome. Something for me to delete. I love it.
0: There's this guy who works for Bloomberg. We're trying to get him on the show. Mark Gurman. Anytime you want to know what's really happening with Apple, I don't know who this guy talks to, but he seems to know a lot of stuff.
1: Okay.
0: So he was reporting that Apple has pushed its iPhone connected glasses to late 2027. So, you know, the glasses that would compete with Meta's glasses.
1: Is it possible that they're pushing them to 2027 because no one cares about iPhone connected glasses?
0: Well, what they want to do is come out with the iPhone glasses that are at a reasonable price point, so maybe $300 to $500.
1: Okay,
0: but you know, in all Apple fashion, they'll come out at $300 to $500, and they'll say, "Do you want the sides to those glasses? And would you like to have 500 gigs with those glasses?
1: Do you want them to work? Well, that'll be an additional $1,200. Yes.
0: And then don't forget, you need the case.
1: I don't need the case. I don't even need the glasses. I've been saying this for 10 months on this show. They are pushing these glasses. These tech companies are pushing these glasses because there's something they need. And they want us to wear these glasses all around. Nobody likes these. I've asked you multiple times. Do you know anyone who uses these glasses on a daily basis?
0: What do you think they want?
1: Tracking. They want to be able, I think it's for artificial intelligence, the visual side. They want to record every single thing that you're looking at, that you're seeing inside your home, inside your work, where you, when you go around about town. No one wants these glasses. We've been there and we've done this. Google Glass flopped. Google Glass was a punchline.
0: Glass holes.
1: Right. Why are they pushing this so hard?
0: Well, why do you think we're building all these data centers?
1: Well, that's a bit different.
0: I mean, it's not so that you can do a character yourself in ChatGPT.
1: Right, but you also don't need the consumer to buy in, hand you money to help build whatever you're trying to build.
0: So when we talk about Google, what comes to mind with Google? I mean, searches, search artificial engine. Intelligence.
1: I would go search engine and maps. That would be one and two.
0: Ads.
1: Absolutely.
0: Okay. Mosquitoes.
1: Apps. What?
0: Yes. Google's planning to release 32 million mosquitoes in Florida and California. I'm not making this up. It's called Google's debug plan.
1: Okay. Well, that's the opposite of debugging.
0: Okay.
1: You're adding bugging.
0: They want to spread male mosquitoes carrying Wolbachia, which is a naturally occurring bacteria that makes disease carrying Colex mosquito eggs.
1: Excuse me?
0: Non-viable.
1: What is happening here?
0: I have no idea.
1: I know these are all words you're saying, but when you push them together, they don't make any sense to me.
0: Well, it doesn't make any sense to me either. It's supposedly that you're going to have the mosquito sip nectar and not blood. And so we're going to have mosquitoes, but they're not going to be the one like, ow, son of a gun.
1: Why are they doing this? Why is Google getting in the mosquito game?
0: I have no idea.
1: Oh,
0: I thought okay. I thought it was interesting.
1: Are they strapping cameras onto these mosquitoes?
0: Okay. So it's just Florida and California right now. They're the testing grounds.
1: That's so weird.
0: Okay. Meanwhile, I don't know if you heard about this. I want you to think about how you would feel if you were on this plane.
1: Okay.
0: You're flying from Newark to Spain.
1: Okay. It's a long flight.
0: 9.5 hour flight.
1: Yeah.
0: Okay. You're about halfway over the Atlantic.
1: Oh, that's the ocean. Yes.
0: And you think to yourself, oh, I'm just going to get, I think I'll have another cocktail and I'll go to sleep.
1: Mm-hmm.
0: But then the captain of the flight comes on and says, sorry, folks, got some bad news for you. We have to turn around and we've got to go back to Newark Airport. Because apparently there's somebody on this plane who changed their Bluetooth name to bomb.
1: That's not good. Of all the words to pick, that's like the worst one.
0: So the flight turns around, gets back to Newark Airport, 16-year-old kid.
1: It was a speaker, right? It ended up being a Bluetooth speaker.
0: Yes, Bluetooth speaker, named it bomb. They had to empty out the plane.
1: Now,
0: go through TSA again.
1: When I read the story, though, weren't they announcing whoever's got it, just tell us and we'll address it. We won't have to turn the plane around. And the kid would not speak up.
0: Mm-mm.
1: What a jerk.
0: So I would be so mad.
1: I hope those Google mosquitoes attack this kid.
0: God, yeah, that speaker just synced up the whole trip.
1: We're going to try this one again. Kim has a bad joke. So I'll buckle in. Now, what were you saying? What was this natural transition you were about to do?
0: Are you ready for it?
1: Yeah.
0: That speaker just synced up the whole trip.
1: Oh, man. Wasn't even worth the restart. Boy.
0: All right. 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All right, let me tell you, I had trouble putting today's show together.
1: Why?
0: Because there's just so much that I want to tell people.
1: Okay.
0: There's just so much that you guys and gals that everybody just needs to know. Like, we're going to talk about Apple. They quietly did something that will put money in your pocket. What?
1: No, they didn't.
0: Yeah, they
1: did. I don't believe it.
0: I asked ChatGPT to do a whole mood board about me.
1: Mm-hmm.
0: It's really interesting. We're going to talk about AI brain rot. Well, you have brain rot.
1: That's all of it. All of AI is... Everything that's AI and that's put on the internet is brain rot.
0: No, no, no. It's not that it is brain rot that is giving you brain rot.
1: Well, that's just... That's not hard.
0: Okay. Well, I was going to say, I'm glad you did. We got that and all of your great phone calls coming up.
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1: I just did this. I traded in my son's iPad that's literally been sitting in the garage for 3 years.
0: How much you get?
1: It's $500.
0: That's amazing.
1: And I almost threw it away and it was worth $500 and it almost paid for fully for his new iPad.
0: But here's the thing now. What they've changed is that you don't have to buy anything automatically.
1: Okay.
0: So if you have something old that's just laying around, you're thinking to yourself, like, I just want to get it out of the garage or whatever, that you can trade it in and then you can have a credit.
1: They need chips. That's why they're doing this. They need chips.
0: I was just going to say that. They need chips. And also, they're banking on everybody wanting the new iPhone Fold.
1: Okay.
0: $2,500.
1: No way.
0: Yeah.
1: I'm out.
0: $2,500.
1: I'm going to need 74 iPads to trade in people.
0: Anyone? 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
0: 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All right, ready?
1: Yeah.
0: Let's start some phone calls.
1: Let's do it.
0: Diana in Houston, Texas. You're up first. Hello there, Diana.
7: Hello, how are you?
0: Great, great. What's going on?
7: Now when I ask ChatGPT, they're going to say I'm dirty, Diana.
1: All right. Just to explain what she means during the commercial break.
7: Just playing around on ChatGPT, and I said, I'm going to say, what's my name? And it says, I don't know your name yet. The only personal detail I have in my memory is your birth date. And it said it at such and such time in, you know, the town. And then I was like, how did you know that? You know, and then it said, oh, it was a personal conversation, a previous conversation, and you asked me to remember it. And I never would have put that on there.
0: Well, here's the deal, is that ChatGPT is good. It hallucinates, but it's not a psychic.
7: Yeah.
0: And so at some point, you either said, tomorrow's my birthday or something, or maybe you uploaded a form or you connected your medical records or something that happened.
1: Isn't it possible that it scraped the people sites?
0: It could have, but I think it's more likely that Diana, that you probably put something in there. Now, here's the deal, is that you can go and check. You go into ChatGPT settings, personalization, and then memory. And then you can look at anything that may be in there. But then again, it may not necessarily be in that memory. I mean, it's really hard to pinpoint. What you can do is tell it to forget it.
7: I did that. I put delete this memory, but I can still see it on the history. You know, it's like everything that I've ever, you know, silly pictures, and it's still on there because I can still see it. But
0: yeah, that's,
7: I'll try that. I'll go into the settings and see if that'll wipe it out.
0: Yeah, that's what you want to do. You want to go into the settings, and then once again, that's settings, personalization, and then memory. And then keep in mind that you can turn off the memory entirely.
1: Would you recommend that?
0: Yeah. Well, I like it to remember things.
1: So do I.
0: You know,
1: I don't like when it throws in references that are not necessary. Like, I'll say, you know, give me a recipe for beef stroganoff or something.
0: And it'll say, like, oh, yeah, you know, Kim is so much smarter than you.
1: No. It'll say, it'll give the recipe all the instructions. And at the end, I think Amelia and Francis will really like this one. And I'm like, I don't want to be your best friend, ChatGPT. Just, I want to know how long I need to bake it for, okay?
0: You
1: Calm
0: know,
1: down.
0: Yeah. You know, you can't use beef stroganoff as a password.
1: Oh, really?
0: It's not strong enough. Okay, I'm sorry. Whatever. Cadley in Minneapolis. Gosh. Just hate you. Well, not you, Kathy. I hate Andrew.
1: You can too, Kathy. Go ahead.
8: Hello, Kim. Hello, Andrew.
0: What's going on?
8: I want what y'all are having.
0: You know what? Here's the thing. We are like this all the time, every day.
1: Every day.
0: And
8: no, but that's a good thing, because laughter is the best medicine.
1: Absolutely.
0: Although I don't like it when he makes fun of me.
1: And we need a lot more laughter because Kim's jokes definitely don't supply it.
0: I'm still getting a lot of heat online because the way that I said FLAN last show.
1: Flan?
0: Yeah, I said flan.
1: Your flan wasn't stroganoff.
0: Hey, well, Kathy, welcome. Sorry about that. We were having a little side convo without you. What's on your mind today?
8: Well, I just wanted to tell you I'm so honored to be able to talk to you, and I wanted to thank you from the bottom of my heart, because I read your current newsletter every day. Oh. I do not read it.
0: Oh, well,
8: one,
0: thank you.
8: I love all the questions at the beginning. I try to see if I know the answer. I do not cheat to go to the end. I love all your little jokes that you put in there along the way and the quotes that you put in there. But the one thing why I wanted to thank you is, the other day, middle of May, I was checking my credit card statement online, and I noticed they didn't have a mailing address. So I put it in there, and then it flagged and said, someone's going to be calling you to verify the address.
0: Okay.
8: So as I'm on the phone, as I'm sitting there, the phone rings, so I answer it. And the person says, you have to hang up right now. You have to log out of your account right now. And I said, excuse me, are you calling from Chase? And they said, yes. They said, log out of your account. Some hacker's trying to hack into your computer. And I said, okay. So I logged out of Chase. I said, am I supposed to log out of my computer? And they said, yes. So I told them I logged out. And then I asked, I had asked if I had to close down. He said, yes. And then he said, we have to change your IP address. And I said, I have to change my IP address? And he said, yes. And I said, okay. And I clicked the phone. So immediately, because of your newsletter, I said, oh my God, IP, no, that's my, So I literally called Chase on customer service.
0: Smart.
8: So, and I told them what was going on, and they had said, yes. See, while I was on the phone with this person, two other calls were coming through at different times. And so the gal said, yes, there has been two other calls to come to call me to verify my address. So I verified it with her, but I wanted to let her know what was going on. So I have to thank you from the bottom of my heart. Had I not read your newsletters and stuff about, AI and technology is at warp speed right now.
0: It is.
8: So I'm just trying to be ahead of the curve. I literally would have probably given up my whole control of my computer to that person.
0: Oh. Well, you know what? I'm so glad that you didn't. So glad you read it.
1: Did you click a link on an email or a text message? How did they know that you were logged into your bank at that minute?
8: It was honestly just a weird timing.
0: They know. No, here's the thing. It's not just weird timing, and that could be it. But with AI and the way that the scams are moving right now, and that, without going into the deep dive, that a lot of the encryption that we used to think that was super secure.
1: Right.
0: Now with quantum computing and AI, it's not.
1: So it's just the encryption is now being used like as a beacon to tell them someone's active.
0: Exactly.
1: Oh, gosh.
0: So that's why more than ever is that you've got to make sure that you are smart. You're smart like Kathy. Be smart like Kathy. And that, anything that you're doing, you have to second, triple guess it.
1: Unfortunately, yes.
0: It's just crazy. And which, by the way, if you're not getting the newsletter, why aren't you, really? Just go to getkim.com. Once again, that's getkim.com. 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All right, so there's a little viral prompt going around. Have you tried this where you create a little mood board of yourself?
1: Nope.
0: You ask AI to create a character of yourself and based upon everything that has learned about you. Okay. So it comes through your chats and then it spits out this sketchbook style profile.
1: Can I tell you why I can't do this?
0: Why?
1: Because Lisa, my fiance, has a new bit where she'll find my phone. I just leave the phone laying around, and every single person in the house, literally seven people live there, they all know how to get in my phone. I have nothing to hide. I don't care. She gets into my phone, she opens ChatGPT, and then she just tells it a bunch of lies about me.
0: Like what?
1: Like that I'm cheating on her, that I've had lunch dates with multiple exes, and that I want to be get into polygamy, and oh, I God. Need a way how to... But she does it in my voice. To Chappy, and then when I log on and I'll do something, it'll say, oh, how's everything
0: scumbag.
1: Going? So my mood board would look pretty awful right now.
0: Well, we have my mood board that we can share.
1: Okay.
0: And I'll give you the prompt. You really ought to try this prompt. And I was really floored by how accurate it was for me. I mean, it showed me behind a mic. It showed me at Claridge's in London.
1: What is a mood board?
0: It kind of tells, it's kind of like your inspiration, who you are, some sayings. And so with me, it says, you know, I want to empower. I also like that it has me wearing a Hermes belt, which I thought, you know, I think how it knew that is because I wanted to buy a Hermes belt. And so I was like, so it's like, oh, maybe she got it.
1: And isn't Hermes like the place you have to make like an appointment to show up and they don't just let anybody in the store?
0: Yeah, they do that.
1: Yeah, okay.
0: You couldn't get in.
1: But no, heck no.
0: I can get it. So anyway, here's the prompt. You want to create a sketchbook character mood board of me based on everything you know about me since you met me and all the conversations that we've been having. And it is scary accurate.
1: I don't want to know. Ignorance is bliss. And probably that would be the key word to my mood board. Ignorance.
0: Polygamist.
1: Hey!
0: Nice. Hey, still to come, we have some more great phone calls as well as we're talking about AI brain rot. What is it and how do you avoid it here on the Kim Komando Show?
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0: With the midterm elections looming, it's vital AI chatbots give straight, factual, unbiased information. 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I'm Kim Komando for NetSuite. 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Well, ChatGPT appears to have developed a pro-environmental, left-libertarian orientation, meaning on most political issues, Chat's opinions are basically liberal. Here's an example. Forbes magazine verified when given the prompt, write a poem about President Trump, it refused, but wrote one about President Biden. That has since been corrected. Still, research shows that Google's Gemini and OpenAI's ChatGPT 4 are the most politically biased, while Elon Musk's Grok and Anthropic's Claude the least. So the word is trust but verify, especially with AI. 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
1: Yes, we post the videos of the show. 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
9: Joey.
1: All these fancy cameras.
9: Got a brand new set.
1: And when you're there, just go to our YouTube page and subscribe. 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
9: Yes, exactly.
1: When you subscribe, you get a notification every single time we put up something new. 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
9: Adam in Burlington, Vermont, welcome aboard.
10: Hello.
9: Hi, Adam.
10: Yes. So, how are you guys doing?
9: We're good. So you own a bagel store.
10: I do, up in Burlington, Vermont. It's called Myers Bagels. We're a Montreal-style bagel, so a different kind of bagel than you may be used to.
9: What's the difference?
10: Primary thing is we cook in a wood oven instead of gas or electric, so like wood-fired pizza is different than regular pizza.
9: Oh, sounds good.
10: Yeah, and it's all done by hand and artisan style, and just north of us, it's a common thing, but in the U.S., it's, you know, there's not many of us around here.
9: And how much is a bagel?
10: Let's see. Individually, I mean, a dozen we sell for
9: $13.95. That's not bad at all.
10: No, yeah,
9: that's good.
10: No, it's reasonable. Yeah.
9: So what's going on in Bagel Land?
10: Well, related to your show and the advent of AI, I got in myself in a little bit of deep water here. With social media, I employ a lot of college kids, and in other years I've had them help me with Instagram and Facebook and things like that. And starts off great, and then, you know, peters off or dwindles off in their interest or their ability to create new content. And getting consistency has been tough. So I turned to an AI program that not only helped me with social media, but many other aspects. Like I could give it my you know, QuickBooks for a couple quarters and compare them and, you know, look at copywriting and things like that as a background. And so for social media, I said, well, it's neat. I could plot when I want to have a post go and how it works. And in that, I said, well, create new content, you know, use some of the photos we've used in the past.
0: For sure.
10: And, you know, and maybe tweak them and make something new out of them. And so it did a couple of those and I posted them and I'll admit I'm, you know, I don't follow up. I'm not a huge social media person myself. And then, you know, they went. And then a couple of days later, my staff is hounding me saying, oh, we're so sorry about the feedback you're getting. And I'm like, what? And then I look and I'm just being raked to the coals on using AI photos, of what we did and using AI to help promote the business. And
0: so these were not your bagels. These were AI generated bagels.
10: Well, the two ones that I got out there that got a lot of the heat for, one was we hand roll our bagels. So it was an actual photo of one of my bakers rolling the bagel in the dough.
0: Okay.
10: But then AI took that image, the real image of his hands and arms and the dough, and imposed it on a better looking like wooden rolling table versus the white poly table. And then in the background, it put, we use a wood oven, but, you know, it's not always lined up directly to make a nice photo shot. So it imposed the wood oven behind him.
0: And people got upset about that?
1: They even noticed?
10: That's the thing. I just thought it was a nice presentation to show, you know, what we do. And people said, that's not your shop. That's AI. And I was like, well, yes. And, you know, I wasn't trying to pull the wool over anyone's eyes. I was just trying to create a new thing to, oh, what's this? You know, a nice looking image of what we do here. And probably the one that got flack is AI went in and found either a Google review or Yelp review that someone did actually make. And their name was Sam. And they posted of how they come in every Friday for the last 2 years. It's been their go-to place, you know, as a great review. And what AI did was took that quote and put it on a piece of paper with someone's hands holding it, again, in front of a table with a bagel with cream cheese on it, like they're reading the note. The bagel with cream cheese was not our bagel with cream cheese because our style of bagel is a thinner product. So, and a loyalist would have known that.
0: So there was upheaval because they feel like you lied to them. That it wasn't authentic.
1: Sell out.
0: And so, yes. So, you know, when you are talking about, especially what you do, I mean, authentic is really where you need to be. It needs to, and, you know, nothing beats a video from your iPhone, right?
10: No, and we've done that in the past, and we've posted many things, and do it, and after a while, it's like, all right, I need help with recreating some new way to sell the picture or to do it other than retaking the picture again.
0: Yeah, you know, and it's a hard thing unless maybe you put edited with AI, you know, somewhere so that, you know, what I do is I'll say ChatGPT/Kim Komando so that people know that I fixed it up.
1: Right.
0: Mm-hmm. And so they don't, maybe you wouldn't get the feedback that you were getting if it was just put out there right in the beginning.
1: One thing I do with our social media at a radio station I work at, we can't use AI. It's one of our tenets of our company, but I'll just use AI to make a new graphic. And then I'll take that graphic, put it on the lower third of the photo, and then it spices it up, even though it's the same photo I may have used before, just with a little new graphic on there.
0: Yeah, because, I mean, especially with the bagel shop. I mean, you don't want a schmear campaign.
1: No. I did. I like that one.
0: Did you?
1: Didn't laugh, but I liked it.
0: Okay. Hey, still to come, we're going to talk about AI brain rot here on the Kim Komando Show.
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9: I was singing.
1: I didn't know there was a sister Gibb as well.
9: That was ABBA.
1: Isn't that the Gibbs?
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1: Who's the Gibbs?
9: The Bee Gees, you ding dong.
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1: Maybe.
9: Okay. So what they found is that people are now getting what's called AI rot.
1: Okay.
9: Because instead of like writing that email, we go, oh, I'll just let ChatGPT do it.
1: Copy, paste, copy, paste, copy, paste. Yeah.
9: Instead of doing the math, I'll let somebody else, I'll let Claude do it.
1: Or I was complaining with an electrician and he sent me this response and I could tell it was AI and I just said nice AI response to him. And then he rewrote it with a different AI and sent it again.
9: You know what? You know, Ian did that to a contractor because a contractor sent him this long thing. And Ian wrote back and said, when you can answer my questions as a human being,
1: correct,
9: come on over.
1: Call people out for their AI use.
9: AI rot. Don't let your brain rot. And that's why you need to make sure that you do get our free newsletter. 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
14: From ABC News, I'm Dave Packer, the fragile ceasefire with Iran tested again with both sides launching new attacks.
15: The U.S. military releasing video showing fresh strikes on Iranian radar sites. U.S. officials say those strikes coming after Iran fired four one-way attack drones posing a threat to ships near the Strait of Hormuz. Meanwhile, the administration is looking to increase economic pressure on Iran. A source tells ABC News the U.S. Treasury Department is planning to use Iranian assets to help rebuild and repair any future damage caused by Iran in the Gulf. That could include frozen Iranian assets as well as ships the U.S. has seized.
14: ABC's Michelle Franzen. There are reports of a series of violent incidents in the West Bank and Gaza Saturday involving IDF soldiers. ABC's Tom Sophie Borridge is in Jerusalem.
16: A woman and a child among seven people killed in an Israeli strike on an encampment in Gaza, according to local health officials. The IDF saying they killed a senior Hamas commander. And in the West Bank, the IDF responding to this shocking video posted on X showing an Israeli soldier repeatedly beating a man on the ground during a fresh wave of settler violence against Palestinians. The IDF says it's investigating that and a separate incident when shots fired by Israeli soldiers towards an approaching vehicle killed a seven-month-old baby.
14: A mass shooting at an Ohio festival Saturday has left at least 12 people with gunshot wounds, the victims between the ages of 14 and 61. Toledo's Deputy Police Chief Joe Heffernan says an investigation is very active.
17: So there is a lot of evidence. It's just a matter of going through a lot of that evidence.
14: We're told that two victims are in critical condition. The search for a missing American student in Japan has ended in tragedy. The body of 20-year-old James Higginbotham was found by volunteers searching in the mountains near Kyoto. Higginbotham was missing May 29th when he was on a trip with his family. Authorities have not released a cause of death. Pope Leo in Spain, six-day trip, marking his first official visit to an EU country outside of Italy. You're listening to ABC News.
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14: Hundreds of protesters gathered Saturday in Zvernik, Albania, to rally against a proposed luxury development linked to Ivanka Trump and her husband Jared Kushner. Activists like Vesiana Giri are worried that the landscape and wildlife will be negatively impacted by the development.
20: We have a landscape protected area that will not be anymore the same landscape. That's also the main reason why a landscape protected area is to protect the landscape, which is unique. It's a beautiful, natural landscape.
14: Defense Secretary Pete Hegseth's message to European leaders during a ceremony marking the 82nd anniversary of D-Day. Hegseth comparing the 1944 Normandy landings to immigration in Europe.
21: Sadly, today, different European beaches are stormed by different dangerous ideologies. Beaches in Spain, in Italy, in Greece, and Bulgaria. Boats and men arrive. When will European capitals do something about that?
14: And an emotional moment of silence with the now dwindling number of survivors held for the thousands of Allied troops killed during the invasion. The American doctor who tested positive for Ebola after treating patients in the Democratic Republic of Congo is now out of the hospital. After nearly 3 weeks, Dr. Peter Stafford was discharged Saturday, according to health officials in Berlin. His wife, four kids also in quarantine, were also discharged. Dave Packer, ABC News.
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3: 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I love this stuff. Listen, Brickhouse Nutrition been with me for a long time. 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I never minded being 2:35, but you know what minded? 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
2: And now that burden's been lifted, maybe they didn't know where to throw it away. 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
3: 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Okay, so what is America's most forgetful city?
2: San Francisco, because it's Uber, and a lot of people Uber in San Francisco. It's not a lot of driving.
3: No.
2: New York?
3: Yes.
2: Well, that was too easy of an answer.
3: And then comes Miami, and then comes Chicago.
2: Okay.
3: So the Uber has a brand new feature. So let's say you do forget something in the Uber car.
2: Right.
3: Is that you can message Uber. They will message the driver. And then when it's convenient for the driver, he or she will, like, drive around and then drop off whatever you left.
2: And I'm sure I'm going to have to pay for that.
3: Of course you're going to have to pay for it. That is. And whoever left the dishwasher behind, you know what? They wanted a clean getaway.
2: I could have predicted that's what you were going to say.
3: Oh, because after all, would you expect no less? It's Kim Komando, and I'm the Kim Komando Show, and joining me is Andrew Babinski.
2: Hi, Kim.
3: And let me tell you, there's so much going on in the tech space. We're going to start with SpaceX. I am so excited for this. I just signed the paper today.
2: Sign what paper?
3: The paperwork. I know. You know what? You don't want to rely on me for stock advice.
2: Okay.
3: Because I am still holding hope against hope that someday GoPro is going to make it.
2: Yeah, I saw that. It went up like 400%. It's now up to 50 cents a stock.
3: Is it really? Yeah, I didn't know that.
2: No, I'm joking. I was just trying to make you feel good.
3: Like, what happened? I missed it. Should I cash out?
2: Yeah.
3: So SpaceX is going public. A $1.75 trillion valuation.
2: And you got in on the IPO? Is that what paperwork you signed?
3: Yeah, but I'm not the only one who can do this. You can get on it, too.
2: Okay.
3: You don't need to have, like, all this money to do it, either. It's going to be listed on the NASDAQ SPCX. The price, June 11th, is going to start at $135 per share.
2: I'm not huge in the stock market, but that seems very high for an IPO.
3: Well, I don't know, because they've got so much going on.
2: Right.
3: And so really, I think what's going to happen is that it's going to go out, it's going to go up really high, really fast, and then probably settle back down.
2: Right. That's what happens with every IPO.
3: So if you are with Robinhood, Fidelity, or Schwab, what I really like is that a lot of these IPOs, especially when we start talking about tech companies, is like, you were so right. You can't buy the shares.
2: Mm-hmm.
3: But with SpaceX, they have reserved 30% for the average person.
2: Okay.
3: So 30% of the shares are available to purchase.
2: What's it feel like to be an average person?
3: I love being average. It kind of is the reason why I go to a health club and swipe, because it makes me feel normal.
2: Here's one question. Normal. Are you worried, though, that the head of this company is this volatile person that can go out there and dump the price of the stock by two tweets?
3: Elon Musk, yes, controls 85%.
2: Correct.
3: I think we've all gotten used to him.
2: Okay.
3: You know.
2: But has the stock market gotten used to him?
3: I think because of what he can do and what he has done.
2: Because, okay, there was this, like, I want to say 3 or 4 years ago, maybe 3.5 to 4 years.

0: years ago, I saw an interview with a technology guy, and he was like, listen, the future of automobiles, they're going to be Toyotas and Teslas and whatever China makes, and that's it. And I thought that was interesting. So I went and I bought some Tesla stock. And then Elon Musk went out and said a bunch of crap, and that Tesla stock went in the garbage. Are you not worried about that with SpaceX?
1: I think he's matured.
0: Oh, wow.
1: I mean, you know, okay, I know there's still the fart sound in the Tesla.
0: Okay.
1: But Anthropic is also going public. Makers of Claude.
0: Did you get in on that one as well?
1: No, it just has filed for an IPO. Okay. And I will buy it too.
0: Okay.
1: I will. $965 billion.
0: That's a lot.
1: I mean, think about this.
0: That's almost a $1 trillion company and they're not even public.
1: And meanwhile, Google's sitting there saying like, hey, what about us? They're raising $80 billion.
0: For what?
1: They say it's going to go straight into their AI infrastructure.
0: Oh, okay. Not to bonuses for suite level employees?
1: Warren Buffett's Berkshire Hathaway, they're writing a $10 billion check.
0: For which one?
1: For Alphabet.
0: Wow. So they're going to buy $10 billion of the $80 billion they're trying to raise?
1: Yes.
0: And Warren Buffett knows what he's doing with his money.
1: Well, he said he's kind of retired, but I don't think you ever can retire.
0: You can't say you're retired and then you just made a $10 billion investment.
1: That's true.
0: It's not possible. It's not retired.
1: Okay, I'm going to play bingo now.
0: Right. Pickleball, buy 8% of Google. Then I'll have a dinner at 4 o'clock.
1: So I was driving along, and I asked Siri a question about, I wanted to know what was the 10-day forecast.
0: Can I guess what Siri's answer was?
1: Well,
0: I cannot help you with that right now, but if you want to open it in the app, I can send you a link.
1: No, actually, I was pleasantly surprised, and Barry was in the passenger seat, and he's like, what was that? I'm like, I don't know. So I said, Siri, give me the 10-day forecast for Santa Barbara, California. And Siri said, would you like me to use Gemini or ChatGPT for that?
0: Interesting.
1: And I said, I would like ChatGPT.
0: So one of the options wasn't Apple Intelligence?
1: Nope.
0: Uh-oh.
1: Okay. And so she went out and she got ChatGPT with the 10-day forecast. But then at the end, she had something very interesting to say. I wish I could have recorded it.
0: Was it an ad?
1: It should have been. It said, please keep in mind that ChatGPT hallucinates, and it's best to check all your information.
0: Did it say it was going to be 36 below zero on no, Friday? Because that would have been a hallucination.
1: So I am one of the people who gets the iOS operating system a little bit earlier than everybody else. And so on Monday, June 8th, we have the WWDC.
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1: Earlier than everybody else. And so on Monday, June 8th, we have the WWDC.
0: The crowd goes wild.
1: They do that.
0: No, of course they do.
1: It has a lightning port. Yeah.
0: But isn't it getting mellower and mellower and mellower every year? Like, the excitement has died down.
1: No, you still have all these Apple fanboys.
0: But it's just the same product. Rinse and repeat. Okay. We have an iPad. This time it has one new feature. Hey, guess what? We have an iPad. This time it has one new feature. They don't make anything new.
1: Well, they say that's going to focus on fixes instead of new features.
0: People get excited about fixes. Okay.
1: So Siri's going to have a brand new app on the home screen. Oh. Yes, I know. I'm pretty excited about that myself.
0: Awesome. Something for me to delete. I love it.
1: There's this guy who works for Bloomberg. We're trying to get him on the show. Mark Gurman. Anytime you want to know what's really happening with Apple, I don't know who this guy talks to, but he seems to know a lot of stuff.
0: Okay.
1: So he was reporting that Apple has pushed its iPhone-connected glasses to late 2027. So, the glasses that would compete with Meta's glasses.
0: Is it possible that they're pushing them to 2027 because no one cares about iPhone-connected glasses?
1: Well, what they want to do is come out with the iPhone glasses that are at a reasonable price point, so maybe $300 to $500.
0: Okay,
1: but in all Apple fashion, they'll come out at $300 to $500, and they'll say, "Do you want the sides to those glasses? And would you like to have 500 gigs with those glasses?
0: Do you want them to work? Well, that'll be an additional $1,200. Yes.
1: And then don't forget, you need the case.
0: I don't need the case. I don't even need the glasses. I've been saying this for

0: 10 months on this show. They are pushing these glasses. These tech companies are pushing these glasses because there's something they need. And they want us to wear these glasses all around. Nobody likes these. I've asked you multiple times. Do you know anyone who uses these glasses on a daily basis?
1: What do you think they want?
0: Tracking. They want to be able, I think it's for artificial intelligence, the visual side. They want to record every single thing that you're looking at, that you're seeing inside your home, inside your work, where you, when you go around town. No one wants these glasses. We've been there and we've done this. Google Glass flopped. Google Glass was a punchline.
1: Glass holes.
0: Right. Why are they pushing this so hard?
1: Well, why do you think we're building all these data centers?
0: Well, that's a bit different.
1: I mean, it's not so that you can do a character yourself in ChatGPT.
0: Right, but you also don't need the consumer to buy in, hand you money to help build whatever you're trying to build.
1: So when we talk about Google, what comes to mind with Google? I mean, searches, artificial intelligence.
0: I would go search engine and maps. That would be one
1: maps,
0: and two.
1: Ads.
0: Absolutely.
1: Okay. Mosquitoes.
0: Apps. What?
1: Yes. Google's planning to release 32 million mosquitoes in Florida and California. I'm not making this up. It's called Google's debug plan.
0: Okay. Well, that's the opposite of debugging.
1: Okay.
0: You're adding bugging.
1: They want to spread male mosquitoes carrying Wolbachia, which is a naturally occurring bacteria that makes disease-carrying Colex mosquito eggs.
0: Excuse me?
1: Non-viable.
0: What is happening here?
1: I have no idea.
0: I know these are all words you're saying, but when you push them together, they don't make any sense to me.
1: Well, it doesn't make any sense to me either. It's supposedly that you're going to have the mosquitoes sip nectar and not blood. And so we're going to have mosquitoes, but they're not going to be the one like, ow, son of a gun.
0: Why are they doing this? Why is Google getting in the mosquito game?
1: I have no idea.
0: I thought
1: it was interesting.
0: Are they strapping cameras onto these mosquitoes?
1: Okay. So it's just Florida and California right now. They're the testing grounds.
0: That's so weird.
1: Okay. Meanwhile, I don't know if you heard about this. I want you to think about how you would feel if you were on this plane.
0: Okay.
1: You're flying from Newark to Spain.
0: Okay. It's a long flight.
1: 9.5 hour flight.
0: Yeah.
1: Okay. You're about halfway over the Atlantic.
0: Oh, that's the ocean. Yes.
1: And you think to yourself, I think I'll have another cocktail and I'll go to sleep.
0: Mm-hmm.
1: But then the captain of the flight comes on and says, sorry, folks, got some bad news for you. We have to turn around and we've got to go back to Newark Airport. Because apparently there's somebody on this plane who changed their Bluetooth name to bomb.
0: That's not good. Of all the words to pick, that's like the worst one.
1: So the flight turns around, gets back to Newark Airport, 16-year-old kid.
0: It was a speaker, right? It ended up being a Bluetooth speaker.
1: Yes, Bluetooth speaker, named it bomb. They had to empty out the plane.
0: Now,
1: go through TSA again.
0: When I read the story, though, weren't they announcing whoever's got it, just tell us and we'll address it. We won't have to turn the plane around and the kid would not speak up?
1: Mm-mm.
0: What a jerk.
1: So I would be so mad.
0: I hope those Google mosquitoes attack this kid.
1: God, you know, that speaker just synced up the whole trip.
0: We're going to try this one again.
1: Kim has
0: a bad joke. So I'll buckle in. Now, what were you saying? What was this natural transition you were about to do?
1: Are you ready for it?
0: Yeah.
1: That speaker just synced up the whole trip.
0: Oh, man. Wasn't even worth the restart. Boy.
1: All right. 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All right, let me tell you, I had trouble putting today's show together.
0: Why?
1: Because there's just so much that I want to tell people.
0: Okay.
1: There's just so much that you guys and gals that everybody just needs to know. Like, we're going to talk about Apple. They quietly did something that will put money in your pocket. What?
0: No, they didn't.
1: Yeah, they did.
0: I don't believe it.
1: I asked ChatGPT to do a whole mood board about me.
0: Mm-hmm.
1: It's really interesting. We're going to talk about AI brain rot. Well, you have brain rot.
0: That's all of it. All of AI is... Everything that's AI and that's put on the internet is brain rot.
1: No, no, no. It's not that it is brain rot that is giving you brain rot.
0: Well, that's just, that's not hard.
1: Okay. Well, I was going to say, I'm glad you did. We got that and all of your great phone calls coming up.
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0: I just did this. I traded in my son's iPad that's literally been sitting in the garage for 3 years.
1: How much you get?
0: $500.
1: That's amazing.
0: I almost threw it away, and it was worth $500, and it almost paid for fully for his new iPad.
1: But here's the thing now. What they've changed is that you don't have to buy anything automatically.
0: Okay.
1: So if you have something old that's just laying around, you're thinking to yourself, like, I just want to get it out of the garage or whatever, that you can trade it in, and then you can have a credit.
0: They need chips. That's why they're doing this. They need chips.
1: I was just going to say that. They need chips. And also, they're banking on everybody wanting the new iPhone Fold.
0: Okay.
1: $2,500.
0: No way.
1: Yeah.
0: I'm out.
1: $2,500.
0: I'm going to need 74 iPads to trade in people.
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1: 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All right, ready?
0: Yeah.
1: Let's start some phone calls.
0: Let's do it.
1: Diana in Houston, Texas. You're up first. Hello there, Diana.
6: Hello, how are you?
1: Great, great. What's going on?
6: Now when I ask ChatGPT, they're going to say I'm dirty, Diana.
0: All right. Just to explain what she means during the commercial break.
6: Just playing around on ChatGPT, and I said, I'm going to say, what's my name? And it says, I don't know your name yet. The only personal detail I have in my memory is your birth date. And it said it at such and such time in, you know, the town. And then I was like, how did you know that? You know, and then it said, oh, it was a personal conversation, a previous conversation, and you asked me to remember it. And I never would have put that on there.
1: Well, here's the deal, is that ChatGPT is good. It hallucinates, but it's not a psychic.
6: Yeah.
1: And so at some point, you either said, tomorrow's my birthday or something, or maybe you uploaded a form or you connected your medical records or something that happened.
0: Isn't it possible that it scraped the people sites?
1: It could have, but I think it's more likely that Diana, that you probably put something in there. Now, here's the deal, is that you can go and check. You go into ChatGPT settings, personalization, and then memory. And then you can look at anything that may be in there. But then again, it may not necessarily be in that memory. I mean, it's really hard to pinpoint. What you can do is tell it to forget it.
6: I did that. I put delete this memory, but I can still see it on the history. You know, it's like everything that I've ever, you know, silly pictures, and it's still on there because I can still see it. But
1: yeah, that's,
6: I'll try that. I'll go into the settings and see if that'll wipe it out.
1: Yeah, that's what you want to do. You want to go into the settings, and then once again, that's settings, personalization, and then memory. And then keep in mind that you can turn off the memory entirely.
0: Would you recommend that?
1: Yeah. Well, I like it to remember things.
0: So do I.
1: You know,
0: I don't like when it throws in references that are not necessary. Like, I'll say, you know, give me a recipe for beef stroganoff or something.
1: And it'll say like, oh, yeah, you know, Kim is so much smarter than you.
0: No, it'll say it'll give the recipe all the instructions. And at the end, I think Amelia and Francis will really like this one. And I'm like, I don't want to be your best friend, ChatGPT. Just I want to know how long I need to bake it for. OK,
1: you
0: calm down.
1: Yeah, you know, you can't use beef stroganoff as a password.
0: Oh, really?
1: It's not strong enough. Okay, I'm sorry. Whatever. Cadmi in Minneapolis. Gosh, I just hate you. Well, not you, Kathy. I hate Andrew.
0: You can too, Kathy. Go ahead.
7: Hello, Kim. Hello, Andrew.
1: What's going on?
7: I want what y'all are having.
1: You know what? Here's the thing. We are like this all the time, every day.
0: Every day.
1: And
7: no, but that's a good thing, because laughter is the best medicine.
0: Absolutely.
1: Although I don't like it when he makes fun of me.
0: And we need a lot more laughter, because Kim's jokes definitely don't supply it.
1: I'm still getting a lot of heat online, because the way that I said F-L-A-N last show.
0: Flan?
1: Yeah, I said flan.
0: Your flan wasn't stroganoff.
1: Hey, well, Kathy, welcome. Sorry about that. We were having a little side convo without you. What's on your mind today?
7: Well, I just wanted to tell you I'm so honored to be able to talk to you, and I wanted to thank you from the bottom of my heart, because I read your current newsletter every day. Oh. I do not read it.
1: Oh, well,
7: one,
1: thank you.
7: I love all the questions at the beginning. I try to see if I know the answer. I do not cheat to go to the end. I love all your little jokes that you put in there along the way, and the quotes that you put in there. But the one thing why I wanted to thank you is, the other day, middle of May, I was checking my credit card statement online, and I noticed they didn't have a mailing address. So I put it in there, and then it flagged and said, someone's going to be calling you to verify the address.
1: Okay.
7: So as I'm on the phone, as I'm sitting there, the phone rings, so I answer it, and the person says, you have to hang up right now. You have to log out of your account right now. And I said, excuse me, are you calling from Chase? And they said, yes. They said, log out of your account. Some hacker's trying to hack into your computer. And I said, okay. So I logged out of Chase. I said, am I supposed to log out of my computer? And they said, yes. So I told them I logged out. And then I asked, I had asked if I had to close down. He said, yes. And then he said, we have to change your IP address. And I said, I have to change my IP address? And he said, yes. And I said, okay. And I clicked the phone. So immediately, because of your newsletter, I said, oh, my God, IP, no, that's my mm-mm. So I literally called Chase on customer service.
1: Smart.
7: So, and I told them what was going on, and they had said, yes. See, while I was on the phone with this person, two other calls were coming through at different times. And so the gal said, yes, there has been two other calls to come to call me to verify my address. So I verified it with her, but I wanted to let her know what was going on. So I have to thank you from the bottom of my heart. Had I not read your newsletters and stuff about, AI and technology is at warp speed right now.
1: It is.
7: So I'm just trying to be ahead of the curve. I literally would have probably given up my whole control of my computer to that person.
1: Oh. Well, you know what? I'm so glad that you didn't. So glad you read it.
0: Did you click a link on an email or a text message? How did they know that you were logged into your bank at that minute?
7: It was honestly just a weird timing.
1: Here's the thing. It's not just weird timing, and that could be it. But with AI and the way that the scams are moving right now, and that, without going into the deep dive, that a lot of the encryption that we used to think that was super secure.
0: Right.
1: Now with quantum computing and AI, it's not.
0: So it's just the encryption is now being used like as a beacon to tell them someone's active.
1: Exactly.
0: Oh, gosh.
1: So that's why more than ever is that you've got to make sure that you are smart. You're smart like Kathy. Be smart like Kathy. And that, anything that you're doing, you have to second, triple guess it.
0: Unfortunately, yes.
1: It's just crazy. And which, by the way, if you're not getting the newsletter, why aren't you, really? Just go to getkim.com. Once again, that's getkim.com. All right, if you're still trying to figure out what to get Dad for Father's Day, I've got you covered. 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All right, so there's a little viral prompt going around. Have you tried this where you create a little mood board of yourself?
0: Nope.
1: You ask AI to create a caricature of yourself and based upon everything that has learned about you. Okay. So it comes through your chats and then it spits out this sketchbook style profile.
0: Can I tell you why I can't do this?
1: Why?
0: Because Lisa, my fiance, has a new bit where she'll find my phone. I just leave the phone laying around, and every single person in the house, literally seven people live there. They all know how to get in my phone. I have nothing to hide. I don't care. She gets into my phone. She opens ChatGPT, and then she just tells it a bunch of lies about me.
1: Like what?
0: Like that I'm cheating on her, that I've had lunch dates with multiple exes, and that I want to be get into polygamy, and I need a way how to. But she does it in my voice to Chappy. And then when I log on and I'll do something, it'll say, oh, how's everything
1: scumbag.
0: Going? So my mood board would look pretty awful right
1: well,
0: now.
1: Well, we have my mood board that we can share.
0: Okay.
1: And I'll give you the prompt. You really ought to try this prompt. And I was really floored by how accurate it was for me. I mean, it showed me behind a mic. It showed me at Claridge's in London.
0: What is a mood board?
1: It kind of tells, it's kind of like your inspiration, who you are, some sayings. And so with me, it says, you know, I want to empower. I also like that it has me wearing a Hermes belt, which I thought, you know, I think how it knew that is because I wanted to buy a Hermes belt. And so it's like, oh, maybe she got it.
0: And isn't Hermes like the place you have to make like an appointment to show up and they don't just let anybody in the store?
1: Yeah, they do that.
0: Yeah, okay.
1: You couldn't get in.
0: But no, heck no.
1: I can get it. So anyway, here's the prompt. You want to create a sketchbook character mood board of me based on everything you know about me since you met me and all the conversations that we've been having. And it is scary accurate.
0: I don't want to know. Ignorance is bliss. It probably would. That would be the key word to my mood board. Ignorance.
1: Polygamist.
0: Hey!
1: Nice. Hey, still to come, we have some more great phone calls as well as we're talking about AI brain rot. What is it and how do you avoid it here on the Kim Komando Show?
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1: With the midterm elections looming, it's vital AI chatbots give straight, factual, unbiased information. 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I'm Kim Komando for NetSuite. 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Well, ChatGPT appears to have developed a pro-environmental, left-libertarian orientation, meaning on most political issues, Chat's opinions are basically liberal. Here's an example. Forbes magazine verified when given the prompt, write a poem about President Trump, it refused, but wrote one about President Biden. That has since been corrected. Still, research shows that Google's Gemini and OpenAI's ChatGPT 4 are the most politically biased, while Elon Musk's Grok and Anthropic's Claude the least. So the word is trust but verify, especially with AI. Join a million folks who get my free newsletter at getkim.com.
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0: Yes, we post the videos of the show. We got a cameraman in here now.
1: Joey.
0: All these fancy cameras.
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1: Yes, exactly.
0: When you subscribe, you get a notification every single time we put up something new. 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
1: Adam in Burlington, Vermont, welcome aboard.
9: Hello.
1: Hi, Adam.
9: Yes.
1: So,
9: how are you guys doing?
1: We're good. So, you own a bagel store.
9: I do, up in Burlington, Vermont. It's called Myers Bagels. We're a Montreal-style bagel. So, a different kind of bagel than you may be used to.
1: What's the difference?
9: Primary thing is we cook in a wood oven. Instead of gas or electric, so like wood-fired pizza is different than regular pizza.
1: Oh, sounds good.
9: Yeah, and it's all done by hand and artisan style, and just north of us, it's a common thing, but in the U.S., it's, you know, there's not many of us around here.
1: And how much is a bagel?
9: Let's see, individually, I mean, a dozen we sell for
1: $13.95. That's not bad at all.
9: No, yeah.
1: That's good.
9: No, it's reasonable, yeah.
1: So what's going on in bagel land?
9: Well, related to your show and the advent of AI, I got in myself in a little bit of deep water here. With social media, I employ a lot of college kids and in other years have had them help me with Instagram and Facebook and things like that. And starts off great and then, you know, peters off or dwindles off in their interest or their ability to create new content, and getting consistency has been tough. So I turned to an AI program that not only helped me with social media, but many other aspects. Like I could give it my QuickBooks for a couple quarters and compare them and, you know, look at copywriting and things like that as a background. And so for social media, I said, well, it's neat. I could plot when I want to have a post go and how it works. And in that, I said, well, create new content. You know, use some of the photos we've used in the past.
1: For sure.
9: And, you know, and maybe tweak them and make something new out of them. And so it did a couple of those, and I posted them. And I'll admit, I don't follow up. I'm not a huge social media person myself. And then, they went. And then a couple of days later, my staff is hounding me saying, oh, we're so sorry about the feedback you're getting. And I'm like, what? And then I look, and I'm just being raked to the coals on using AI photos of what we did. And using AI to help promote the business. And
1: so these were not your bagels. These were AI generated bagels.
9: Well, the two ones that I got out there that got a lot of the heat for, one was we hand roll our bagels. So it was an actual photo of one of my bakers rolling the bagel in the dough.
1: Okay.
9: But then AI took that image, the real image of his hands and arms and the dough, and imposed it on a better looking like wooden rolling table versus the white poly table. And then in the background, we use a wood oven, but, you know, it's not always lined up directly to make a nice photo shot. So it imposed the wood oven behind him.
1: And people got upset about that?
0: They even noticed?
9: That's the thing. I just thought it was a nice presentation to show, you know, what we do. And people said, that's not your shop, that's AI. And I was like, well, yes. And, you know, I wasn't trying to pull the wool over anyone's eyes. I was just trying to create a new thing what's this? You know, a nice looking image of what we do here. And probably the one that got flack is AI went in and found either a Google review or Yelp review that someone did actually make, and their name was Sam. And they posted of how they come in every Friday for the last 2 years. It's been their go-to place, you know, as a great review. And what AI did was took that quote and put it on a piece of paper with someone's hands holding it, again, in front of a table with a bagel to cream cheese on it, like they're reading the note. The bagel to cream cheese was not our bagel to cream cheese, because our style of bagel is a thinner product.
1: So,
9: and a loyalist would have known that.
1: So there was upheaval because they feel like you lied to them. That it wasn't authentic.
0: Sell out.
1: And so,
9: yes.
1: So, you know, when you are talking about, especially what you do, I mean, authentic is really where you need to be. It needs to, and, you know, nothing beats a video from your iPhone, right?
9: No, and we've done that in the past, and we've posted many things, and do it, and after a while, it's like, all right, I need help with recreating some new way to sell the picture or to do it other than retaking the picture again.
1: Yeah, you know, and it's a hard thing unless maybe you put edited with AI, you know, somewhere so that, you know, what I do is I'll say ChatGPT/Kim Komando so that people know that I fixed it up.
0: Right.
9: Mm-hmm.
1: And so they don't, maybe you wouldn't get the feedback that you were getting if it was just put out there right in the beginning.
0: One thing I do with our social media at a radio station I work at, we can't use AI. It's one of our tenets of our company. But I'll just use AI to make a new graphic. And then I'll take that graphic, put it on the lower third of the photo, and then it spices it up, even though it's the same photo I may have used before, just with a little new graphic on there.
1: Yeah, because, I mean, especially with the bagel shop. I mean, you don't want a schmear campaign.
0: No. I did. I like that one.
1: Did you?
0: Didn't laugh, but I liked it.
1: Okay. Hey, still to come, we're going to talk about AI brain rot here on the Kim Komando Show.
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1: I was singing.
0: I didn't know there was a sister Gibb as well.
1: That was ABBA.
0: Isn't that the Gibbs?
1: No.
0: Who's the Gibbs?
1: The Bee Gees, you ding dong.
0: What's the difference?
1: 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All right, so when you get a research study from Carnegie Mellon, Oxford, MIT, and UCLA, you're sitting there going like, maybe they're onto something.
0: Maybe.
1: Okay, so what they found is that people are now getting what's called AI rot.
0: Okay.
1: Because instead of like writing that email, we go, oh, I'll just let ChatGPT do it.
0: Copy, paste, copy, paste, copy, paste. Yeah.
1: Instead of doing the math, I'll let somebody else, I'll let Claude do it.
0: Or I was complaining with an electrician and he sent me this response and I could tell it was AI and I just said nice AI response to him. And then he rewrote it with a different AI and sent it again.
1: You know what? You know, Ian did that to a contractor because a contractor sent him this long thing. And Ian wrote back and said, when you can answer my questions as a human being,
0: correct,
1: come on over.
0: Call people out for their AI use.
1: AI rot. Don't let your brain rot. And that's why you need to make sure that you do get our free newsletter. Sign up right now at GetKim.com.
3: How did I lose weight? 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I did. 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
11: From ABC News. I'm Dave Macker. A mass shooting at a beloved Ohio event Saturday has left at least 12 people wounded, two critically.
12: Hundreds of people were in attendance at the Old West End Fest in Toledo when gunfire rang out nearby, sending people running for cover. Toledo's Fire Chief Allison Armstrong.
13: Fire and EMS crews responded immediately. They went into the scene once it was secured by Toledo police, began treating, triaging, and then working on plans to transport those patients.
12: The victims range in age from 14 to 61. Police Saturday began a manhunt for the suspects. Iran is condemning new U.S. attacks as a, quote, clear violation of the ceasefire. ABC foreign correspondent Tom Sophie Borich.
14: Fresh U.S. missile strikes along Iran's coast. The U.S. military saying it destroyed Iranian radar sites after Iran fired four one-way attack drones, which posed a threat to ships near to the Strait of Hormuz. Iran retaliating, firing a volley of missiles at U.S. allies Kuwait and Bahrain. The strikes adding to the uncertainty amid a supposed ceasefire.
12: A source familiar with Secretary Scott Bessent's thinking tells ABC News that the Treasury Department is planning to use Iranian assets to rebuild and repair any future damage caused by Iran. Meanwhile, the Lebanese army says an Israeli airstrike killed two officers and a soldier, potentially jeopardizing wider negotiations between the U.S. and Iran. Graham Plattner is campaigning hard in the final days of Maine's Democratic primary. He's been leading party rival Governor Janet Mills, but recent controversies, including allegations published by the New York Times from women claiming they were physically abused, could hurt his chances Tuesday. He made a plea for continued support Friday night.
15: Now, as every single piece of that past and journey gets dug up, litigated, and weaponized, you have my back.
12: Tuesday's winner will go up against Republican incumbent Susan Collins, who's been in the U.S. Senate for nearly 30 years. You're listening to ABC News.
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21: And the CEO of Punchbowl says there are clear signs an invite is fake, like if an image won't load, logos are the wrong size, or the text isn't aligned. And always check the website URL.
12: FIFA announced that it will now allow fans to bring their own water bottles to some stadiums during the World Cup. FIFA had barred spectators from bringing refillable water bottles into the tournament's 16 stadiums across North America, including some with limited or no shade from the sun. Now reversing the policy after criticism, the organization could be putting people at risk of dehydration. Dave Packer, ABC News.
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5: 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He is Eric Harley and I'm Gary McNamara. Good morning.
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23: You would think after 42 years, I would learn how to turn on the button. That's the toughest part of

0: President Trump bragged yesterday that he aced a cognitive check during his recent physical. Okay, for the last time, those aren't given a letter grade. If you saw an A, it was probably hepatitis.
1: The Democrats, well, everybody they know has a variety of infectious diseases, so there they are projecting again. Late night TV is just not what it's like. North Korean late night TV. They might be a little funnier there. Although, did you see that Kim Jong-un, the story of the current dictator of North Korea? Current story is that he is designating his daughter to take over the country when he dies, maybe assassinated, maybe blown up with an anti-aircraft gun or something like that. But to his daughter, who I know the Democrats are going to be hot for, you know, she's kind of a sparky little Asian woman, and Democrats are going to be all over that. I'll tell you that right now. You know, Mika Brzezinski already has a mind meld with certain people in North Korea, because the Democrat Party, very, very unwell. And boy, violent. They're a violent political party. They really ought to be disbanded. A very, very good Tuesday morning to you, and welcome back once again. We continue to be reached at 888-630-9625, 888-630-9625. The Democrats love the Nazi guy in Maine. You know, the guy with the death camp Nazi tattoo on his chest for 20 years. They love him. He's also a sexist and a racist and a virulent anti-Semite, a genocidal Jew hater. He fits in perfectly in the Democrat Party today. And all the Democrats are standing by him. Bernie Sanders is standing by him. It's quite, you know, this Graham Plattner guy. And he is maybe the worst candidate, let's just say, of the

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1: On MS-13, there's Elise Jordan person going after the Democrat from Maine, Graham Plattner. And, you know, sure, he's an awful. There's everything is wrong with him. But we're Democrats, so we're going to support him. It really, this Graham Plattner thing reveals the Democrat Party as what they are, for what they are. And it's not a good American political party by any stretch of the imagination. And these lunatics, you know, he can whatever go into a port-a-john and do what he always does when he sees a port-a-john. He can do whatever he wants, and the Democrats, they're gonna stick with him no matter what. They're gonna stick to him like herpes to Rosie O'Donnell. It's just amazing, sticking with him, just great. Oh, at CBS News, big tumult. There's tumult. That means it's tumultuous over there. A lot of tumult. Scott Pelley, who the news media is calling a legendary reporter. We don't have any legendary reporters right now, really. If we have legendary reporters, they're 20-year-olds that use their phones to expose the Leering Center in Minnesota and billions in fraud. Those are our legendary reporters right now, guys with iPhones. But Scott Pelley erupts at CBS leaders over 60 Minutes overhaul. You're not the boss of me. You just sit over there and collect your paycheck and read somebody else's script and let other people worry about lighting and hair, because really you're not exactly Edward R. Murrow on the rooftops in London during the Blitz. You could take a little humble pill, I think. Pretty amazing stuff. And they're very upset about it at CNN, too. Oh, no, there's a new boss at 60 Minutes, and there is another insurrection. These people are going to be burning synagogues before they're done over at 60 Minutes and at CBS. It should be embarrassing, but as you know, they're incapable of humility. They're incapable of him being embarrassed because they're unembarrassable. They're fine with all of the things that they do that those people do. Isn't that amazing? And also, I played the audio for you. This guy screaming at an ICE agent in New Jersey that, "I've got your face. I'm going to kill you. Expletive deleted. I'm going to find your wife and your kids, and I'm going to kill them.
2: Kill your whole family. Your whole family's dead. Come on.
3: Children, your wife, all dead.
4: 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My boy,
2: I have your face, mother.
1: Your whole effing family are dead. You're dead. I have your face, your wife, your children, your whole effing family. They're dead. And he's a perfectly run-of-the-mill Democrat who will murder before he's gunned down by the police or whatever his final disposition will be. Amazing stuff. But we've been talking about this guy. Well, that creep, that cretin, that fascist, that little Nazi who didn't get a nightstick to the head, but it's not over yet. He's been arrested. His name is Nicholas Schelfo. Schelfo. It's an Italian name. He's probably a member of organized crime from New Jersey. You know, it's an amazing thing. So viral video to federal charges. Nicholas Schelfo arrested after threatening ICE agent's family. Just murder them and murder the ICE agent and murder his wife and murder his children and you're this and that and the Democrats have made this perfectly normal, which is why their phony outrage over January 6th has always done little more than amuse me. Quite honestly, you guys normalized that, and a few people got it into their heads that day that was all normal behavior now because of the Democrat Party. The party of the American Civil War and Jefferson Davis. They made it normal in modern times. But this guy's now been arrested. I think not Supermax. That's too orderly. I think I'd put him in general population. Now, can you still send him to Attica? Something like that. I think maybe Attica would be good. Also, did you see the Democrat biting the ICE agents? Biting them in the arms and drawing blood and leaving.

0: scars that will be there for life. There is no doubt about it. In fact, one of the photographs shows the bite marks in an agent's arm who is a government employee, federal law enforcement, and the Democrats are jackals. They're bloodthirsty jackals looking to slake their thirst on the blood of innocents. And if you're trying to enforce laws as passed by Congress, then the Democrat Party is at war with you, and it's a violent war. And the bite marks on the arm, I think three different guys were bitten, and one shows the teeth marks in the arm. I mean, you could pick the perpetrator out of a lineup based on a photograph of the dental imprints that he left on a federal agent's arm, right? And pretty amazing. And it's the guy should. I'm surprised he wasn't shot. I think if you've latched onto a federal law enforcement officer's arm and you're biting it to the point where blood is streaming down your arm, you should be allowed to shoot the perp. What do you think? I think everybody agrees. No debating that, I think. And one of the New York Post has a story: anti-ICE agitator who allegedly bit officers during Delaney Hall protest. It was a riot. Was previously accused, Stan Mina, because he's a Democrat, was previously accused of distributing child porn because they're all pedophiles. All Democrats are pedophiles. They want the, you know, cross-dressing street prostitutes twerking for first-grade classrooms on cross-dressing day because the entire Democrat Party is one collective child sex predator. And here's the guy, the creep that bit. So he's a felonious criminal, and he should have gotten a nightstick to the head that was like, you know, a Gene Krupa drum solo. It would have been great. It's an old Gene Krupa reference there, a drummer, famous drummer. And but he, the guy who bit, has been arrested now, and the guy who bit the arm is a child porn. I wonder, is he the mayor of College Park, Maryland? I don't think he can be that Democrat who visited the Biden White House and was on the South Lawn, because he's in prison for 30 years because of his child porn charges. And he was a Democrat, a Biden Democrat, a Biden White House Democrat. Pal, wasn't he a pal of Pete Buttigieg? Isn't that right? They're buddies. Were they butt buddies? The thing is that the Democrats, they have child pornsters over to the White House for parties and celebrate and pictures with the president, and the Washington Post never mentions it. They never see it. What was the one we had CNN the other day, CNN over the weekend, and they're having a panel discussion with one conservative and three communists or whatever the thing was. And the conservative mentioned, they say, it's so outrageous. President Trump is putting an arena for mixed martial arts fighting on the South Lawn of the White House. And the conservative there said, you guys weren't bothered too much when the Biden administration had topless transgender men with breast implants and hairy breasts on the South Lawn of the White House being topless and prancing around. And all of the Democrats at the CNN table said, what are you talking about? None of us has ever seen that.
1: The president has the right to do this, host any event. Just the previous the right president to had topless trans on the South Lawn, and now what? We got UFC guys.
2: Are we going to ignore the topless trans?
3: Unfortunately, that is true.
2: Are we going to ignore the topless trans on the South Lawn?
4: Abby made a great point. Abby made a great point about, I just want to say one thing.
0: That was Harrison Fields. I believe he's the Heritage Foundation. And he was on my television show on Newsmax a couple of times. Good guy, smart guy. And they're really angry. They're fuming. Oh, no, there's going to be an event on the South Lawn of the White House. And the president is setting up for it. We were down there the other day. We took pictures of the setup, actually, from outside the fence line as regular citizens, as Americans. And at CNN, they were furious about it. And Harrison Fields, great guy, had to say, you know, where were you guys when you had the topless breast implant, hairy chested transgender mental cases prancing around the lawn at public events on the South Lawn of the White House while Joe Biden was president? And they're all saying, what? That never happened. And this goes to something I talk about regularly because it's true. They don't follow the news. They don't know what's in the news. They're news people. Some of them are million-dollar news anchors, and they have no idea what's in the news. You and I follow the news. We talk about the news. But they, you know, never has heard a discouraging word about the Democrats at CNN and MS-13 and beyond. Just amazing. All right, so much for the Democrat Party hijinks and attacking the Jews. They really don't like the Jews. Boy, do they not like the Jews. Also, it's Democrat Pride Month. This month is Democrat Pride Month, and their goal is to spread more monkeypox than ever before. And you know how you do that, don't you? Also, an amazing story. This is an amazing story. It's out of Chicago. It's out of San Francisco. And the great filmmaker George Lucas wanted to build a museum to house his private art collection worth more than $1 billion. You'll never guess what happened next.

0: 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I've been surfing here since I was a kid. 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
12: Hey, we're back. Yeah, Bernie Sanders has a plan. His plan is to perpetrate the biggest theft in the history of humankind. The communists are here. Let's go to the telephones. Let's go to Chris calling from New Jersey, USA. Chris, you're on the Chris Plant Show.
13: Hey, how you doing, Chris? Hey, I was saying, and I've been saying this here, because you've seen Mikey Sherrill and Kim and all the Democrats going to Delaney Hall on Memorial Day. Now, and I've run for office, and everybody knows you don't do anything on Memorial Day political, but they couldn't help it because Delaney Hall now is a progressive holy site. And if you don't go and pay homage, you have to make a pilgrimage to Delaney Hall if you're a Democrat.
12: So it's become a new Mecca, a new Medina for the Democrat Party. I wouldn't even suggest that any Christian holy sites are related to the Democrat Party. But you're absolutely right. Yep. And look, you know, George Floyd was killed. He's a holy figure, right? Renee Good.
13: Godless. They're godless demons. These people are progressives have no God. Their God is power because they're communists.
12: Yeah. Yeah, well, I really can't dispute that, can I, Chris?
13: No, and they were like, look, like, you know, in church they talk about, like, real churches, not Democrat churches. They talk about these people worship Ishtar and Baal, child sacrifice and sex. Like, today, you know, this month is they worship Ishtar where they worship, you know, sex. Because, and I'll tell you one last thing. I've been saying that these cities that fly the rainbow are discriminating against heterosexuals because they don't have black and white, which is the heterosexual colors. So they are discriminating, and therefore it should be illegal for them to fly the rainbow.
12: You're 100% right, and they'd be suing everybody if you turned the tables on this. Now, you mentioned these lunatics and their fake churches and stuff. James Tallarico, a.k.a. Talafrico, he goes to a fake church in Texas. It's a Democrat church, as you described it. And I have for you what this church, Talafrico's church, does with the money that they raise coming up.

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4: But a Democrat named Graham Platner is running for the United States Senate, and the Democrats love him. Now, he's a creep, and my apologies to run-of-the-mill creeps, because Graham Platner is not a run-of-the-mill creep. He's worse than that, I think. He's a particularly creepy creep, and the Democrats love him. I still think they'll find a way to expel him, to spit him out, because they hate everybody and they don't care about anything that, you know, like Western values or anything like that. But Graham Platner's wife flagged sexually explicit texts to his Senate campaign and staffers and so on. The wife of the main Democratic Senate candidate last year told the campaign about texts she had found, these texts sexting between Platner and other women. And that's okay. And the Democrats see that and they're like, what? It's just a stepping stone toward cheating on my wife with any random skank that comes along, which the Democrats are quite fond of. Her name is Amy Gertner. And we played audio of her yesterday saying lunatic things. They're all quite insane. But I want you to listen to some of the audio that we have on this guy, Graham Platner. Again, he's got a long list of really ridiculous offenses. He's texting, and it's all in writing, and the Democrats don't care, and the New York Times doesn't care, and the CNN doesn't care. George Stephanopoulos at ABC really doesn't care. They don't care. They're here to cover up for creepy criminal Democrats and to win. It's about power. It's a drug for them, and they're quite smitten with their own political power. But he's done so many creepy things, this guy. It's not just the sexting shortly after he got married and all that stuff, but it goes on and on. His anti-Semitism, his genocidal anti-Semitism, anti-Israel rhetoric. He has had misogynist rhetoric, anti-women. That's for Democrats trying to follow along. Big words hurt their heads. And he's offended women, Jews, white people. He's a white person, Americans, Israel and Israelis and Zionists. Married people who believe in fidelity and not being a creepy sexual predator behind your brand new wife's back and things like that. But here is yesterday on The View, which is an ABC news program. You know, it's fun. I've for years now been talking about The View and the fact that it's an ABC news division program. And I've noticed a number of other people starting to drop that in when they talk about The View, pointing out this is an ABC news program. It's where ABC News makes all their money so they can fund their money-losing ABC News projects. But here's Sonny Hostin yesterday on The View talking about her hero, Graham Platner, who hates the Jews and Israel and America, and he loves terrorists and an American soldier shot four times in combat by the Taliban. He scoffed at him, called him a loser, said he deserved to die. And he's a veteran himself, but he's a mentally ill Democrat veteran. Here's Sonny Hostin. And this is the Democrat Party in a nutshell, which is where they belong.
9: I think all the allegations are true. The sexting with other women while married is definitely true because his wife is the person that gave the messages to his campaign to give them a heads up. He's also made racist remarks against African Americans. So he's a cheater. He's an anti-Semite because the fact that he had that tattoo for 20 years and didn't know what it was is a lie. So he's a liar, a racist, an anti-Semite.
10: Homophobe.
9: He's a homophobe. Yeah. So he's all the things. And character does matter.
4: No, it doesn't. So wait a minute. He's a racist, an anti-Semite, a liar, a cheater on his brand new wife, a homophobe. He's kind of the perfect Democrat at this point. Well, certainly, Sonny Hostin, that doesn't mean you're giving up on him. You're still going to drive up there in your Vega and, perform an act of journalistic gratification upon him, aren't you? She continued.
9: But we have someone that has almost unbridled power in the White House at this point. There is no, there are no checks and balances.
4: There are no checks and balances.
9: And the only way that we can maybe bring a bit of our democracy back is by having a Congress that functions and that has these checks and balances. And I do think one of the only ways is to win that seat in Maine.
4: I got to tell you that these people are pigs. She's a grotesque pig, Sonny Hosen. Let's go back to the first soundbite where she described him and then said, but Trump, where's this absolute power thing? He was checked again by more Democrats posing as judges, an Obama judge and a Clinton judge on the D.C. Circuit Court. Push Trump back on something, and I'll get to that. The unbridled part, you guys have been suing him and checking him in the Congress. You should be self-immolating on the steps. And this is how she described the guy that she's going to vote for because she's a Democrat, and you got to stay loyal to the Socialist Workers Party.
9: So he's a liar, a racist, an anti-Semite.
10: Homophobe.
9: He's a homophobe. Yeah. So he's all the things, and character does matter. But we have someone that has almost unbridled power in the White House.
4: Like Joe Biden did? Because he has the exact same power that Joe Biden had. The exact same power that Barack Hussein Obama did, the communist jihadi who funded the Islamic Revolution in Tehran to the tune of billions and billions of dollars. So he's a liar, a cheater, a racist, an anti-Semite, a homophobe, and they can't wait to vote for him. They want to shave the area on his chest around the Nazi tattoo so they can commune with it. I think they want to commune with it. Isn't that amazing?
11: The racist, sexist, homophobic, xenophobic, Islamophobic, you name it. They're offensive, hateful, mean-spirited. They are irredeemable, but thankfully they are not America.
4: Ah, yes. And then she killed Vince Foster again. Because, you know, she can't stop killing him over and over again. They had a sexual affair, according to all the reports, behind Bill's back while Bill was having sexual affairs behind her back, which would be the best place to do that, I think. But pretty amazing stuff. The Democrat Party is a hate cult, a death cult, a violent gang of criminals. And they don't like America or capitalism or white people or Jews or Gentiles. They love jihadis, but not much else. MS-13 yesterday. This is great. They've got an anchor person at MS-13 now. Elise Jordan, and they were talking about Graham Plattner yesterday. And they're all Democrats. They're all in the hot tub together. They're doing mescaline or microdosing LSD or something, and they're in the hot tub, and it's filled with boiling oil, which they like very much. MS-13 and Elise Jordan.
12: The problem is his judgment, which he clearly has been lacking in as an adult. It's one thing to have foolish, youthful indiscretions, but I'm sorry, you cannot get past. It is not a Nazi-style tattoo. It is the tattoo of concentration camp guards. It is the very worst tattoo you can get if you are getting anything Nazi, and that's a pretty high bar there.
4: I think that at that point, if I were at the round table, the Lucite desk, I think I'd say, well, tell us about some of your youthful indiscretions. If you think that, is the Nazi and the anti-Semitism and the homophobia and all the crimes and sins, according to the Democrat Party. Elise Jordan said, youthful, and she's saying, fairness, these aren't youthful indiscretions. These are adult indiscretions, which the Democrats, like every Democrat ever, is famous for. Elise Jordan is her name.
12: So this has been a slow motion train wreck ever since that tattoo and knowledge of it hit the world. And it's only going to get worse. These texts, there are multiple women. Are all those women going to keep their mouths shut from now until Election Day?
4: I'm not sure if I'd use that turn of phrase in this context, but that's me. I try to be aware of the language that I use. Isn't that amazing? And then because they're all insane and they're all going to vote. Well, they don't all live in Maine, but they drive up there and they'll steal votes for them. Maybe they could get mail-out ballots and and fill them in and drop them in the mailbox or something. Under cover of darkness in the middle of the night, driving from drop box to drop box with more and more piles of ballots. Like in Georgia, for example, it's all on video, and the Democrats, they don't understand the world we live in at all. Then there is a Democrat who's a podcaster and a commentator and an influencer. He's a left-wing influencer. And this guy, and he's got a very potty mouth. His mother should come along and smack him real hard across the mouth. Here's a Democrat podcaster, commentator, influencer. His name is Kyle Kulkinski. And Kyle Kulkinski, he is talking about Graham Plattner, too. And the Democrat Party is so greedy and so viciously lusting, the bloodlust for political power is so insane that most of them sound like Kyle Kulkinski.
10: Graham Plattner can f*** a toaster. Graham Plattner can shove a pineapple up his ass. Graham Plattner can shove a pineapple up his d-hole for all I care. Graham Plattner can f*** off to a cartoon of Scooby-Doo wearing Brian Noam's big ass, and I will crawl over f***ing broken glass to support that man.
4: See, I think your standards are probably a little lower than they ought to be, Kyle Kulkinski. You sound like a Soviet communist. I think you might detonate a suicide bomb built into your vest and kill some innocent children later on in your media career. Aren't they amazing? And he would, he's the worst everything. He could do all these terrible things, and he would crawl through broken glass to vote for him, and he wasn't even done.
10: Why? Because he actually wants to end the wars. Because he actually wants to stand up to the Israeli genocidal terror state currently doing multiple genocides. Because he actually wants to crack down on the Epstein class and arrest the criminals and raise taxes on the billionaires and take that money and redistribute it and give people health care, give people education, give people higher wages, give people unions, actually f***ing fix this country, end the crime spree of MAGA and arrest the criminal terrorists inside the Trump regime. If you're willing to do those things, I don't give a f- what happens in your sex life, bro.
4: The Civil War is going to be filled with a lot of curse words. The coming Civil War in the United States, there are going to be a lot of cursing. And what is with these fascists and their, we're going to bring you health care. You already did. It's called Obamacare. And it is a Tijuana donkey show. It sucks. It made everything more expensive, less accessible, because you're from the government and you're here to help. And you already fixed health care. And they're going to fix education, which the Democrat Party has controlled for 60 years. And it's so broken that no one can read, no one can do math, no one knows anything about history, American history or anybody else's history. And I'm sorry, you're promising. And then everybody's going to, the people in the Trump administration, they're all going to be rounded up and put into concentration camps in Siberia, because these people are fascists. And Jeffrey Epstein was a lifelong Democrat, a lifelong Democrat Party donor. The Democrat Party all got into the hot tub with him for decades. Democrats covered up for him for decades. You are Jeffrey Epstein, Kyle Kulkinski. You're a defender of Jeffrey Epstein. You're a defender of all pedophiles. And, honestly, this is their new word for everybody. And I'm sorry, this creep, Graham Plattner, is going to stop the wars, as he calls them. Barack Obama attacked 8 countries using the U.S. military, and he funded Iran's nuclear weapons program, which is what we're having to address now. And it was Jimmy Carter who allowed Iran to be turned over to the Ayatollahs in the first place in 1979. He was a Democrat. Then Barack Hussein Obama sent them plane loads of cash shrink-wrapped on pallets, coming off like it's heavy freight, because it was. And I'm sorry, and he's going to go after Israel with their multiple genocides that Israel is committing. These people are Nazis. They would literally wipe out the Jewish population on Earth given an afternoon. What's that movie where you, The Purge, where everybody could just shoot everybody for one day? The Democrats would go after all the Jews, and they would wipe Israel off the face of the earth. And these are not good people. He's going to stop. What war is there? Well, there is the Iran. They're working toward nuclear weapons funded by the Democrats and all that good stuff. This is Kyle Kulkinski. He is a mainstream, mentally ill Democrat. They're going to fix health care. Graham Plattner is. and schools. One wanker senator from Maine is going to do all this, and he's going to stop the wars and the multiple genocides being perpetrated by those horrible genocidal Jews and Jeffrey Epstein, who's a Jew. Well, he was a Jew. Then he didn't hang himself. Kyle Kokinski.
10: Let me say, I do not care at all. And anybody who does, I find you rather unserious. I find you unfit for this moment that we're living in, where fascism is actually taking over the country. It's actually happening. And instead of going after the fascist, you're going after the anti-fascist because of reasons and stuff and things. Well, forgive me, but I find that wholly unconvincing. And by the way, Graham Plattner, go ahead and sex my mom. I don't give a f***. You want to sex my sister? Go right ahead. You could sex her, too. Genuinely don't care.
4: I looked it up. They're hookers. It turns out that his mother and his sister are hookers. What did Bernie Sanders say about this? Bernie Sanders, the Democrats are all mentally ill. They're violently, criminally insane. They're mentally ill. They shouldn't even be allowed to vote, much less hold office. They certainly shouldn't be allowed to legally own guns, and most of them don't. That is to say, their guns are mostly illegal guns because most Democrats are criminals. So the Democrats, they want to wipe Israel off the face of the earth and stop their genocides. And they're going to fix health care, and this time it's going to work. And education, at long last, they're going to do what they've claimed they fixed long ago. You guys already fixed all this stuff. You fixed health care, you fixed education, you fixed war and peace. You know, you fund the terrorists that will use nuclear weapons against us and kill us all. They are Jonestown. Maybe that'll be the name of the new political party when the Democrat Party retires the name Democrat, since the Democratic Party isn't democratic at all. The Jonestown Party might work well.
10: He actually wants to raise taxes on the billionaires and take that money and redistribute it and give people health care.

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11: Yeah, Bernie Sanders is plotting the biggest theft in the history of humankind because he's a communist. And the Democrat Party is here. They are the Soviet Union, alive and well in the United States. Let's go to the telephones. Let's go to Steve, calling from Brookville, Maryland. Steven, you're on the Chris Plant Show.
12: Hey, Chris, I just want to make a comment here. You know, the Democrats are always calling Donald Trump Adolf Hitler.
11: Uh-huh.
12: Well, Adolf Hitler was the head of the Nazi Party. Mm-hmm. He was responsible for the death of 6 million Jews.
11: Uh-huh.
12: He was a dog lover and a vegetarian. Uh-huh. So by Democrat standards, he's electable.
11: He was a vegetarian, it's true. And he had one nut, so that makes him a lot like Democrats, too. You know,
12: I heard that about Bruce Lee. I didn't know that about Adolf Hitler.
11: Yeah, it's true. Adolf Hitler. The story was maybe he lost it in combat in World War I, but that might have been a made-up story. But yeah, you're right. They kill millions and millions of people, and the Democrats do that. They harvest the organs of 1 million babies every year, and they call it choice. They call it choice. Of course, it's their choice, you know, not the baby's choice. But you're right. 6 million dead, and he's Hitler, and the Democrats, they've got the guy with the Nazi tattoo in Maine, and I just played the audio. They'd crawl through broken glass to go vote for the Nazi, and he wants to, and then the guy, the Democrat influencer, because he's going to stop Israel, those nasty Jews, from committing the multiple genocides that Israel is committing. The Democrat Party is a dangerous, violent criminal operation. They're more like Nazis than anybody else around here.
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13: From ABC News. I'm Dave Packer. The fragile ceasefire with Iran tested again, with both sides launching new attacks.
14: The U.S. military releasing video showing fresh strikes on Iranian radar sites. U.S. officials say those strikes coming after Iran fired 4 one-way attack drones, posing a threat to ships near the Strait of Hormuz. Meanwhile, the administration is looking to increase economic pressure on Iran. A source tells ABC News the U.S. Treasury Department is planning to use Iranian assets to help rebuild and repair any future damage caused by Iran in the Gulf. That could include frozen Iranian assets as well as ships the U.S. has seized.
13: ABC's Michelle Franzen. There are reports of a series of violent incidents in the West Bank and Gaza Saturday involving IDF soldiers. ABC's Tom Sophie Borridge is in Jerusalem.
15: A woman and a child among 7 people killed in an Israeli strike on an encampment in Gaza, according to local health officials. The IDF saying they killed a senior Hamas commander. And in the West Bank, the IDF responding to this shocking video posted on X showing an Israeli soldier repeatedly beating a man on the ground during a fresh wave of settler violence against Palestinians. The IDF says it's investigating that and a separate incident when shots fired by Israeli soldiers towards an approaching vehicle killed a 7-month-old baby.
13: A mass shooting at an Ohio festival Saturday has left at least 12 people with gunshot wounds, the victims between the ages of 14 and 61. Toledo's Deputy Police Chief Joe Heffernan says an investigation is very active.
16: So there is a lot of evidence. It's just a matter of going through a lot of that evidence.
13: We're told that 2 victims are in critical condition. The search for a missing American student in Japan has ended in tragedy. The body of 20-year-old James Higginbotham was found by volunteers searching in the mountains near Kyoto. Higginbotham was missing May 29th when he was on a trip with his family. Authorities have not released a cause of death. Pope Leo in Spain, 6-day trip, marking his first official visit to an EU country outside of Italy. You're listening to ABC News.
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13: Hundreds of protesters gathered Saturday in Zvornik, Albania, to rally against a proposed luxury development linked to Ivanka Trump and her husband Jared Kushner. Activists like Visiana Giri are worried that the landscape and wildlife will be negatively impacted by the development.
19: We have a landscape protected area that will not be anymore the same landscape. That's also the main reason why a landscape protected area is to protect the landscape, which is unique. It's a beautiful, natural landscape.
13: Defense Secretary Pete Hegseth's message to European leaders during a ceremony marking the 82nd anniversary of D-Day. Hegseth comparing the 1944 Normandy landings to immigration in Europe.
20: Sadly, today, different European beaches are stormed by different dangerous ideologies. Beaches in Spain, in Italy, in Greece, and Bulgaria. Boats and men arrive. When will European capitals do something about that?
13: And an emotional moment of silence with the now dwindling number of survivors held for the thousands of Allied troops killed during the invasion. The American doctor who tested positive for Ebola after treating patients in the Democratic Republic of Congo is now out of the hospital. After nearly 3 weeks, Dr. Peter Stafford was discharged Saturday, according to health officials in Berlin. His wife, 4 kids also in quarantine, were also discharged. Dave Packer, ABC News.
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0: Very
1: do you have any medical advice for the Americans out there that are suffering from a very serious ailment called Trump derangement syndrome?
0: I am concerned about folks who have focused their entire life energy on dislike of the president. It's disheartening to see people lost in that way, but, you know, it's treating stupid is really hard.
2: Yes, treating stupid is really hard. That's a medical doctor and a surgeon and professor of medicine and surgery. Treating stupid as a doctor is really hard. Trump derangement syndrome, TDS. We know it exists, but is there a known medical treatment? And Dr. Mehmet Oz says, well, you know, treating stupid is very... It's not to say there is no treatment available at all, but it may not go the way you want. A very good and happy Wednesday to you, and welcome back once again. It is hump day in the Clinton household. And Hillary certainly knows what that means. She's got to be out of the house. Well, actually, as of just a few minutes ago, she had to be out of the house because Bill, he's going to, you know, get going. It's hump day. He's still at it. He's trying hard. That's what he's doing. And we have mailbag day here on the Chris Plant Show. And I think we're still taking queries, which are like questions. Queries there, but sometimes a little bit more fun because, you know, there's a lot going on there. We've got that because it's Wednesday, it's hump day, it's mailbag day, and all that good stuff going on. And we are at 888-630-9625. 888-630-9625 is the telephone number here. Absolutely. And entirely toll-free for you, our beloved listeners out there in America and around the world, because we do, thanks to Al Gore and his amazing internet, we do have listeners all over the world. We have listeners in Vietnam. We have listeners in Sweden. We have listeners in Germany. We have listeners in Latin America. We've had Latin America down there where the Latinx people in the Latinx part of the world in particular are listening because of Al Gore and his amazing internet and global connectivity. He really is a chartered.

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2: And I'll tell you that Democrats out there are like, you know, sure, whatever he does in every porta potty he sees, and he's sending porn texts to how many different women, not his wife, shortly after getting married, and he's rooting for Hamas and, well, for radical Islamic terrorists and against America, and an American soldier shot four times in combat by the Taliban, and he wished him said he should be dead and preferred that he be dead. And the news media, they come out and they defend him and they protect him. And the Democrats, the Obama people and beyond, they say, well, don't worry about that. Anybody that's critical of him is just taking money from Jews. That's what they said, because this guy is an anti-Semite, Plattner, lots of anti-Semitic things and anti-Israel things. And they claim there's a difference, but there isn't. And remarkable stuff, but Faiz Shakir and other Democrats, oh, it's the Jews behind everything. It's pretty remarkable stuff, I've got to say. But in the meantime, the news media doing everything they can to protect and defend Plattner with his Nazi tattoo. He's got the Nazi tattoo on his chest. No big deal. The Democrats like, well, just, you know, put a little Abner tattoo over it and see if that'll be okay. So they're out there, and John Carl and Cory Booker and all the other Democrats, this Auchincloss guy. Sounds like he might be wanted at The Hague, but really I think he's a member of the Kennedy family, so pay no attention to that. But we've got that for you. And also, the Democrats in New Jersey yesterday elected a guy who's a terrorist. The Democrats elected a guy who's a radical Islamic jihadi terrorist. And he was buddies and apparently a character witness for the Blind Sheikh, who is the radical Islamic terrorist that blew up the World Trade Center building with a truck bomb in the underground parking garage. I think that was back in 1995. And turns out this guy that the Democrats elected yesterday, he's a terrorist-loving, terroristic terrorist, and Muslim, the Muslim kind, radical Islamic jihadi terrorist. And the Democrats are good with that because their terrorist, his name is Hamaway. And Hamaway, he's... The Blind Sheikh is one of his guys. He's affiliated with, what is it, Al-Qaeda? It's Al-Qaeda. He's affiliated with an Al-Qaeda group, an Al-Qaeda-linked group. And the Democrats are proud that they're electing radical Islamic terrorists. They elected one as mayor of New York, and now they've got one that they want to put in the House of Representatives from New Jersey because they love the jihad, the Democrats. So this is what they're doing. They shouldn't be allowed to have elections, honestly, and they shouldn't be allowed to vote the way that they're voting. Pretty extraordinary stuff. They also had some voting in California yesterday. They had the governor's race. It's a primary, but they've got a freak show jungle primary because Ooga Booga, the Democrat Party, is from the third world. They're not liberals. They're the left. But they had the governor's race there, the gubernatorial. Steve Hilton is from another country, and he's the best pick, of course. And then they got Tom Steyer, the billionaire, the multi-billionaire, who's buying. He's spending hundreds of millions of dollars of his own money on trying to get elected to something so he could get a $190,000 a year job. He's spending hundreds of millions of dollars so that it'd take him like a couple of centuries to earn the money back. But he doesn't care because he's a Democrat, you know, and he must have stolen the money or something. It's pretty amazing stuff. But Tom Steyer, this Javier Becerra guy who used to be a House member and also a Democrat cabinet member, and he's not good. He's a hack. He's pure political meat, and we've got that. And what's happening there? Here's the funny thing. Then Los Angeles, California, they're having their mayoral. They're going to decide who's the lucky winner of the mayoral contest in Los Angeles. You too could be mayor of Los Angeles. Good for you. Currently, it's Karen Bass, who's a terrible Democrat hack, was a member of the House of Representatives, became mayor of Los Angeles, and that they got this crazy woman. What's her name? Ramon. She's a socialist. She's from India. She is not on Team America at all, and that's perfect for the Democrats, as long as she hates the Jews, because, you know, back to the Tom Lehrer song there. So we've got Karen Bass and this Ramon woman, who is a socialist, and she, what she wants.

She gave up, I guess, on defunding the police, but she's been living on the idea of defunding the police for a long, long time now. And the Democrats say, yeah, more crime. Let's. What can we do to help murderers? And the Democrats get to work on that. And they're pretty good at that. They're pretty good at helping criminals because, you know, in their core, they're criminals themselves. So they love crime and they love criminals and all of that stuff. So we've got, Karen Bass and this Ramon socialist from India, defund the police. You know, the Democrats love choosing people for high elected office, like, Ayanna Pressley and Ilhan Omar. And they like to pick people that don't have American values and don't come from American customs and traditions, didn't have them at the dinner table, didn't have them in the backyard, didn't have a backyard, didn't have any of it. But they love, and this Ramon socialist defund the police lady is one of those. She's fortunately not doing well. It's kind of down to Karen Bass, who I was predicting a week ago will win because Democrats keep voting for their own demise. And voting for Karen Bass is a vote for your own demise. There is really no doubt about that. And also there is, of course, Spencer Pratt, who is the one that infuriates the Democrats. He is apparently a registered Republican, but he's as a voter, but he's running as an independent. And he would be the best choice. If I were in Los Angeles, I'd be voting for Spencer Pratt. Then he's got, I don't know, 18%, less than 20%, maybe 19% of the vote, because that's a percentage of Republicans registered to vote there. But, you know, if he could pull out a 1 or 2% victory, that'd be great. But here's the trick, guys. Here's the trick. Because the Democrats are not good at anything but stealing and lying. And the thing is that there's a newspaper in Washington, D.C. called The Hill. It's called The Hill. That's a reference to Capitol Hill. And their headline is that it could take days or even, wait a minute, weeks for the Democrats in California to tell us who won their primary elections, not even the actual general elections, but the primary elections. And they're saying, well, it could be weeks, I kid you not, weeks before we know who won in California, before we in the L.A. Mayor's race and the California governor's race. The people at The Hill, their headline today, it could be weeks. Why California's primary vote count could take days, hyphen, or even weeks. Could take because they're the third world, because they shouldn't be allowed to hold elections because they're stealing it, and they're gonna keep counting. You know, it's the old Joseph Stalin line. It's not who votes that counts. It's who counts the votes, right? That's an old Stalinist thing about faking elections and stealing. And the Democrats are there. They are, boy, they're pretty much there. So we've got to update you on the mayoral race in Los Angeles, California. Karen Bass and Spencer Pratt and defund the police socialist Ramon. And the Democrats are doing great. The governor's race, Steve Hilton is the person California would want if they were rational, but they may not be. Tom Steyer, the billionaire, buying his way into a $190,000 a year job. And Javier Becerra, who's just bitter and angry and wants division, but he gives you a lizard-like smile as he does it. Also big news at CBS yesterday, CBS News and 60 Minutes, Scott Pelley. We've been making fun of Scott Pelley here for years, and I haven't done it lately, but I used to do a Scott Pelley impersonation too. Scott Pelley. And he was fired yesterday by the people at 60 Minutes. And this is causing a great deal of upheaval among left-wingers who always saw 60 Minutes as one of the Democrat Party's locked-in propaganda outlets and has been for decades and decades. And they've raised people like Scott Pelley inside the organization who believe that they're entitled, extremely entitled to everything there. But I got a funny letter from the new executive producer of 60 Minutes firing Scott Pelley, and the letter firing Scott Pelley has been made public. And I laughed a bit when I read it this morning. It was amusing, I think. It was pretty well written. I think maybe the new executive producer will do well. We are at 888-630-9625, 888-630-9625. That's right. Could take weeks in California because they're the third world. They're the third world. Yeah, and there's terrorists that the Democrat Adam Hamaway
in New Jersey. This is remarkable. The New York Post. Democrat Adam Hamaway wins New Jersey House primary after volunteering with Al-Qaeda-linked group. The Democrats are literally with Hamas and ISIS and Hezbollah and Iran and funding Iran. They're with MS-13. They're with Tren de Aragua. They're against the police. They're against immigration enforcement. They are not on Team America. They're waging civil war against the United States. And in Virginia, transgender children. You know how Democrats love transgender children. Well, they've got a creepy sex offender who says that he's a bearded lady and he goes into high school women's locker rooms and shower rooms. And the Democrats say that's okay because he's a convicted sex offender, child pornography. And you'll never guess what a judge did in this case with the sex offender going into women's locker rooms and stuff. Got that coming up as well.

0: The U.S. Treasury quietly released its official financial report for 2025. It appears by its own numbers, the U.S. government seems insolvent. It's reported that the Treasury shows about $6 trillion in assets and over $47 trillion in liabilities. Add it all up, and it looks like the U.S. owes more than $130 trillion it doesn't have. 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
3: We have returned. Great many Democrat absurdities to try to get to today, and I'll get to as many as I can. In the meantime, let's go to the telephones, talk to the great American people. Let's go to Jack calling from the once great state of California. 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
10: Chris, you got a great show. I'm excited.
3: I'm excited too.
10: You know, California can teach those country club Republicans in Washington a lot. You know, you got Spencer Pratt, who's came out of nowhere, yeah, who's flooding the free TV, the paid TV with great ideas. He has courage. I hope he has good security. You know, you're known for having great security because of the courage you have every day. But I hope Spencer Pratt and Steve Hilton have really better security, because in California, they're going to steal this every way they possibly can.
3: Yeah, they are, aren't they?
10: They are going to do it. I mean, this is the way they do it. But there's some good news, Chris. Your buddy Swalwell is gone. You helped do that with him and Fang Fang. I miss you in that.
3: Uh-huh.
10: Pelosi's gone. Newsom's gone. Scott Pelley's gone.
3: Wow.
10: So this is good, right? Steve Colbert, you know, this is getting good.
3: You ticked off a very good list there. That's great stuff, Jack. Really. And yeah, you're right. And Republicans should look to California to learn how to win. Well, we hope, anyway.

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7: And we have returned, and we learned last night, really, that they have rescheduled the White House Correspondents' Dinner. You know, it was called short because a Democrat suicide attacker, a gunman, attacked the annual black tie dinner with the President of the United States and most of the cabinet, and he was an angry, bitter Democrat. The Democrat Party made him angry and bitter and hateful, and Trump derangement syndrome. And he attacked the White House Correspondents' Dinner. You may recall there was lots of gunfire. It's amazing it wasn't worse than it turned out to be, because it certainly could easily have been a lot worse than it was. But the mad gunman, the Democrat who attacked the bottom, it's quite sad that he wasn't gunned down, because it was he said in his manifesto that he was thinking that he wasn't going to survive the attack. So he planned for it to be a suicide attack. He wanted it to be a suicide attack, and unfortunately he didn't get the suicide out of it. But fortunately he didn't massacre a bunch of people at the White House Correspondents' Dinner. So that is that's good news. Now we learn. See, there you go. Hey, there's a Democrat. Who invited the Democrat? Come on, it's a black tie dinner. Put your AK-47 down, boy. But they have rescheduled the dinner now. The dinner has been rescheduled. And here the headline from KSL. Trump to attend rescheduled White House Correspondents Association dinner on July 24th. July 24th is the new date. That's a Friday night. It's in July, as you might expect. President Donald Trump will attend the rescheduled White House Correspondents Association dinner on July 24th. The president himself said on Truth Social Post on Tuesday, yesterday, nearly 3 months after the annual event was postponed following a shooting, because Democrats, they're assassins and murderers and terrorists, and they're mentally ill, and many of them cross-dressers, too. The black-tie gathering of journalists and politicians in Washington was postponed after a suspect, it's a suspect, that's what we call Democrats, a suspect stormed a security checkpoint and fired a shotgun outside the event on April 25th with Trump in attendance. Trump and First Lady Melania Trump were safely rushed out of the dinner. In a letter to the White House Correspondents Association to members on Tuesday, Association President and CBS News Senior White House Correspondent Weijia Zhang, she was the president at the dinner, the president of the Correspondents Association during the dinner, and she was slow to figure out what was going on, if you remember the video of her. She said the decision to reschedule was not automatic, and the event will feature significantly enhanced safety measures and new access procedures. Everyone has to show up naked and walk through the magnetometers, stripped bare naked, and it'll make it less interesting, probably, for the most part. Trump, who has a history of maligning the media, KSL writes here, posted that Zhang, you know, the Weijia Zhang of CBS News, asked him to attend and speak, and that he accepted. He added, "I don't know whether or not I will give the same rather nasty statements, well, honestly, within the same nasty statements, at least as it concerns certain people. But we will soon find out." He's teasing it already. It's pretty funny. That's good stuff. So President Trump said the event will take place at the Waldorf Astoria in Washington, D.C. That is great. That's the old Trump Hotel. It was the Trump Hotel. And they sold it. And when they sold it, it became a Waldorf Astoria before the Trump family took it over. It was the old post office pavilion, and a great building in Washington, a classic building. I can see the tower from my home. You can see it from most places in the city. The Waldorf Astoria on Pennsylvania Avenue, not far from the White House. The Trump Organization developed the hotel, once a federal office building, and sold it in 2022. Weijia Zhang, CBS News, said in her letter that the association, the White House Correspondents Association, had raised funds to ensure association members who purchased tickets will not have to pay if they attend the second event, which she described as a more intimate gathering. There are only eight people, it turns out there. It's just one table in the corner. It's not really. I made up the eight people thing, but... This dinner will not only be an opportunity to carry out our program, Weijia Zhang wrote, it will be a statement that violence has no place in American life, and a free press will not be intimidated into silence. Sure, except when the Democrats shut him down on Twitter and all that stuff. The annual gala, a Washington fixture for more than a century, raises funds for journalism scholarships and celebrates the Constitution's First Amendment, which guarantees free speech and a free press, free to malign Republicans and fluff Democrats and to misrepresent the news of the day. In 2011, Democratic President Barack Obama used his association speech, the White House Correspondents' Dinner speech, to roast Trump. Yes, he did. Then attending the dinner as a real estate mogul and a reality television star. That was a great moment, I've got to say. Trump waited, however, until this year to make his first appearance as president at the White House Correspondents Association dinner. His attendance and the tone of his expected remarks at the April event were highly anticipated in Washington. Highly anticipated. So the dinner is coming back. And also, I saw, who was that? I think it was the Fox News White House correspondent lady on television yesterday, Jackie Heinrich, and she is the incoming president. She'll be the president of the White House Correspondents Association, and therefore she'll honcho the dinner next year. And she was on the television yesterday, Jackie Heinrich. And the question was asked because, like, oh, the White House Correspondents' Dinner, we're going to do a redo because the Democrats shut the place up like the criminal, terrorist, mass murderers that they all long to be. And then it was, Jackie, you know, they're building a new ballroom on the grounds of the White House property. The old East Wing is becoming a big ballroom, kind of a big addition to the White House. And I guess it'll be big enough to have the White House Correspondents Association dinner, right? And I think it was John Roberts who was asking her, Jackie Heinrich, about this. And Jackie Heinrich, her response, raised an eyebrow with me anyway, and I thought, oh, that's kind of interesting. Jackie Heinrich on having the White House Correspondents' Dinner, the annual black tie dinner with the press, at the incoming, the now under construction, ballroom at the White House.
8: It cuts against the independence of the press from the government that it covers. So we would never hold our annual event on government property. That was well understood by the White House. There are also a lot of, you know, government ethics rules. I think a lot of our organizations would not approve of us getting a gift that is paid for by taxpayer dollars in the form of a venue that is public property. So we keep it off-site.
7: So we keep it off-site, and that is, I'm actually not surprised. This is the way that people in the news media in Washington used to speak. Now it's not with Jackie Heinrich at Fox News, but now it's mostly Trump derangement syndrome when you hear them saying things that might sound like they're standing up for journalistic integrity and objectivity and not being in bed with the people you cover and all of that good stuff. You know, that's what would have come out of any newsroom that I actually worked in the old days. They'd say, well, you don't accept gifts. Of course, they go to the White House Christmas party at the White House when they're invited. The members of the White House press corps are usually invited by the administration to one of the White House Christmas parties where you go on. Maybe you can bring your mom. You might get a plus one, so you can bring mom or your wife or, you know, if you're a Democrat, your whatever, your goat. And there's no objection to that, to going to the White House Christmas party. There's clearly nothing about that. And sometimes summer parties and things too. But we've got that. So no White House Correspondents Association dinners in the new White House ballroom currently under construction. And my best girl and I, we were down there over the weekend. I guess we were down there on Sunday, and we had lunch on a patio near the White House. I mentioned it the other day, a couple of days ago. And wonderful, wonderful. And then we looped around. Well, we took a lap around the White House complex, and I was talking about how the Lafayette Park is fenced off and nobody can get in, and remarkable, remarkable things. And in the back, they've got this big setup for the fight, the mixed martial arts fight thing that is coming in. And I took a couple of pictures of it, actually, while we were there. I'm also getting, I'm getting news from one of my favorite newsrooms in Washington, D.C., that Jackie Heinrich, we just played the soundbite of Jackie Heinrich, Fox News White House correspondent, and she's engaged. She's engaged to be wed. And unlike CNN, she's engaged to be wed to a man. To a man. Because remember, CNN's White House correspondent, but she was engaged to the woman who is the Democrat White House press secretary, right? And that's because that's, you know, Democrat land. But Jackie Heinrich is engaged, and she's engaged to a man. She's engaged to a representative, a member of Congress, Brian Fitzpatrick. She's, I guess she used to cover Capitol Hill. That's how these things happen, you know. It's where you meet people. You're at work. Jackie Heinrich engaged to be wed to Republican Representative Brian Fitzpatrick from Pennsylvania. So that's good. Brian Fitzpatrick and his old friend, Patrick Fitzbrian. That's Brian Fitzpatrick and Patrick Fitzbrian, you know, that's the old thing over there, but that's not important now. remarkable, remarkable things going on in our crazy world. Am I right? Yes, indeed. All right, let's go back to the telephones, Michael. And it is mailbag day today. And we're at 888-630-9625. Let's go to Steve, calling from Orlando, Florida. Steven, you're on the Chris Plant Show.
9: Yeah, good morning, Chris. You led the show out with that quote by Dr. Oz, where he said there's no medical treatment for stupid, as referring to Trump derangement syndrome. And I hate to admit it, but I think Canada may have this one right, because I think that their MAID, medical assistance in dying, would be an appropriate treatment for Trump derangement syndrome.
7: Medical assistance, you know, in dying is what Canada calls it when they put people to sleep. And they are. They're taking like 20-year-olds who are volunteering because they have seasonal affective disorder in Canada. Don't see enough sun in the wintertime. It's making me feel a little moody. Well, let's take you down and kill you. And they call it medical assistance in dying, MAID. Sounds kind of benign, Steve, when they call it MAID, doesn't it?
9: It is, but the other ironic thing is we have 13 states and the District of Columbia that all have legalized medical murder, doctor-assisted suicide. And ironically enough, those 13 states and the District of Columbia, all of those states are run by guess which party?
7: I don't know. How many chances do I get to guess? I mean, let me see. Let me see. Is that right? I could not have told you that off the top of my head. 13 states and D.C. have medical-assisted suicide available. Is that correct?
9: That is correct. And then my last question for you is...
7: All Democrats, Canada, obviously. They love death more than we love life.
9: Yeah, so my last question is, when is Canada going to figure out, kind of like China with their two-kid or their one-child policy, when is Canada going to figure out, how long is it going to take until they figure out that they're killing their voting base? Because I can't foresee a bunch of conservatives standing in line to have themselves whacked.
7: Well, that's true, and I'm guessing they're also taking in lots and lots of foreigners, you know, immigrants from various places. And I'm going to bet that you're not going to get a lot of Pakistanis and Chinese that are coming into Canada that are going to opt for medical assisted suicide. I'm guessing.
9: Yeah, well, they'll have to go with replacement theory, I guess, after they whack all their own voting base.
7: Right. Yeah. Yeah. Well, it is. It's the left. I mean, again, and everywhere you look, it's the left. It's the left in Great Britain and in France and in Canada. Wherever you see, when the left is in charge, every idea they have is a bad idea. Every idea is an anti-human idea, an anti-Western civilization and Western culture plan that they have, because they're not on our team. Boy, are they not on our team, Steve.
9: I absolutely agree. Great show, Chris. Enjoy listening to you every day.
7: Thank you, buddy. Yeah, 13 states. Yeah, I've gotta go find that on paper, Steve, and D.C. And obviously all Democrat jurisdictions, because Democrats don't like human beings. That's one of the things. They're the left. They're not really liberals. You know, they're the left. Since we kind of started talking about it a little bit, people are, the news media, they're very upset that President Trump has set up effectively a boxing arena on the south lawn of the White House. And they're very angry. The Democrats are very angry about this. It's got some big arches, and it's going to be kind of an indoor or quasi-indoor fight ring. And President Trump was asked about it yesterday. He was, because, hey, you got this big thing on the south lawn of the White House, and it's hard to land the helicopters because we've got this big structure out there and a platform, and there are chairs, and thousands of people have been invited to go to this fight club thing on the south lawn of the White House. And the structure is kind of a big deal. And it looks like, you know, it's not, historically at the White House, you're having a big event there. They'd put up white tents there, you know, from one of these tent companies in town that sets up for weddings and banquets and things like that. the white tents are going to be gone, I think. And the president is setting up this fight club thing on the South Lawn, and it's a big deal. And he was asked, now there is a, that liberals are very angry. Here's a tweet of ABC News overhead photo from before and after while the fight club location is being constructed. And angry Democrat tweets out, "The White House is worse than a trailer park." It's like, what? No, the Clintons moved out long ago. What are you even talking about? "The White House is worse than a trailer park. What total trash. What total trash." Now, they're setting up for an event, and the overhead shows that there is construction underway where the ballroom will be going in, and there's an underground bunker there because the Democrat Party is so dangerous that they had to expand on the White House bunker, the already existing White House bunker. So that construction is ongoing to the east of the White House building itself and the south lawn of the White House. And in the middle of the south lawn of the White House, there's this structure being built that will then come down after the big fights on the south lawn. And Democrats very, very angry about progress. They're anti-progress. They don't like innovation. And, you know, our president is kind of like the modern, Teddy Roosevelt. But here he was yesterday, asked about that structure on the south lawn for the fight, and he started, well, he's messing with him. Oh, it's going to stay there. Now it's permanent.
10: In Paris, France, the Eiffel Tower, 1889, it was built. It was supposed to be taken down immediately after the World's Fair. And then they said, you know, we sort of like it. Let's leave it up a little bit longer. And then they said, let's leave it up longer and longer and longer. Well, they never took it down. And, you know, we're building something in front of the White House that's quite attractive to a lot of people. It's going to have the big UFC fight on June 14th. And I'm looking at it, and maybe we'll never, ever take it down.
7: Maybe we'll never, ever take it down. And the news media went slack-jawed. What do you mean you'll never take it down? He's messing with them. He's goading them. He has fun doing that. These are not bright people.

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10: All right, we have returned. Let's go. I know we've only got about a minute, I think, but I see Rob in Montgomery County, Maryland, and he looks like he's got an important point to make. Rob, you're on the Chris Plant Show. And he just dropped. There he goes. That's great. He wanted to talk about vote counting in California, and we've got audio for you that I want to share with you. How the Democrats say that it might take weeks for the Democrats to figure out who won in California, the governor's primary and the primary for the Los Angeles mayor's race. And where do you hear what the plan is? Because, you know, they got a lot of mail-out ballots still hanging out there. And it looks like they need about 11,000 votes.
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11: From ABC News, I'm Dave Packer. A mass shooting at a beloved Ohio event Saturday has left at least 12 people wounded, 2 critically. Hundreds of people were in attendance at the Old West End Fest in Toledo when gunfire rang out nearby, sending people running for cover. Toledo's Fire Chief Allison Armstrong.
12: Fire and EMS crews responded immediately. They went into the scene once it was secured by Toledo police, began treating, triaging, and then working on plans to transport those patients.
11: The victims range in age from 14 to 61. Police Saturday began a manhunt for the suspects. Iran is condemning new U.S. attacks as a, quote, clear violation of the ceasefire. ABC foreign correspondent Tom Sophie Burridge.
13: Fresh U.S. missile strikes along Iran's coast. The U.S. military saying it destroyed Iranian radar sites after Iran fired 4 one-way attack drones, which posed a threat to ships near to the Strait of Hormuz. Iran retaliating, firing a volley of missiles at U.S. allies Kuwait and Bahrain. The strikes adding to the uncertainty amid a supposed ceasefire.
11: A source familiar with Secretary Scott Bessent's thinking tells ABC News that the Treasury Department is planning to use Iranian assets to rebuild and repair any future damage caused by Iran. Meanwhile, the Lebanese army says an Israeli airstrike killed 2 officers and a soldier, potentially jeopardizing wider negotiations between the U.S. and Iran. Graham Plattner is campaigning hard in the final days of Maine's Democratic primary. He's been leading party rival Governor Janet Mills, but recent controversies, including allegations published by the New York Times from women claiming they were physically abused, could hurt his chances Tuesday. He made a plea for continued support Friday night.
14: Now, as every single piece of that past and journey gets dug up, litigated, and weaponized, you have my back.
11: Tuesday's winner will go up against Republican incumbent Susan Collins, who's been in the U.S. Senate for nearly 30 years. You're listening to ABC News.
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11: Clash against a proposed data center in Tennessee, where more than 160,000 people have signed a petition opposing one next to the Nashville Zoo. Neighborhood resident Tony Zavidson.
17: They picked the wrong community to put any kind of data center in. Nobody asked for this. Nobody wants this.
11: Nashville Mayor Freddie O'Connell.
18: This one seems particularly unusual in that a non-owner for the property seems to be applying for a building permit.
11: There's been no comment from the developer. A new warning about fake online invitations. Victims say the emails look like they're from major e-vite companies, but they're actually scams. ABC's Elizabeth Schulze.
19: The president of Paperless Post tells us scams are still a small number compared to the millions of real invites that go out each week.
20: Anything that's asking you to download an attachment is a red flag.
5: Anything that asks you to log in or register to do something basic like reply is a red flag.
19: And the CEO of Punchbowl says there are clear signs an invite is fake, like if an image won't load, logos are the wrong size, or the text isn't aligned. And always check the website URL.
11: FIFA announced that it will now allow fans to bring their own water bottles to some stadiums during the World Cup. FIFA had barred spectators from bringing refillable water bottles into the tournament's 16 stadiums across North America, including some with limited or no shade from the sun. Now reversing the policy after criticism, the organization could be putting people at risk of dehydration. Dave Packer, ABC News.
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0: Trump administration said this week that it will reduce tariffs on agricultural equipment. At least I assume that's what he meant by bringing in cheap hoes.
1: Oh, come on. It was a bipartisan effort. We had to bring in some Democrat women. What else are you going to do? You know, you make an effort to be bipartisan. You bring in some cheap hoes. And of course, there are skanky Democrats and spreading monkeypox wherever they go. And the many mental illnesses that the Democrat Party is spreading like monkeypox. It's almost like another sexually transmitted infection. You know, they changed the name of their STDs. They changed it to STIs, not like the Strategic Defense Initiative, but I guess for the Democrats, it's kind of the same. There's, you know, there are missiles and death. So, got that in common. The Democrat Party, very, very unwell. And I tell you that the Scott Pelley thing, the Scott Pelley at 60 Minutes, they're very upset about that. Very upset. There's a great headline today. 60 Minutes begins search for new pompous blowhard. What's this? 60 Minutes begins a search for new pompous blowhard. That sounds like a noble effort, doesn't it, for the American news media? And it's the Babylon Bee. It's the Babylon Bee headline. But these guys are great at the Babylon Bee. They're having fun and doing good things. The show wouldn't be the same without at least one arrogant windbag. The sub-headline, and this is amazing stuff. Now, over at MS-13DNC, they've got Rachel Maddow offering, Michael, is she offering to give up $5 million of her own salary to bring Scott Pelley over? I read that he's been paid $5 million a year for 30 years or something at 60 Minutes. And he is a pompous, insufferable blowhard. Remarkable stuff, but the good people at the Babylon Bee are on the job. After the firing of longtime contributor Scott Pelley due to ongoing conflicts with producers, the long-running CBS News program 60 Minutes began its search for a new pompous blowhard. Pelley's abrupt departure reportedly left the show shorthanded. Leading producers and CBS executives to launch an immediate search to fill the void of an arrogant, disingenuous windbag the show needed to maintain its brand. And that sounds like a good plan for them. And the good people at the Babylon Bee having a good time appropriately with all of this. The drama involved the entire news media establishment as embarrassing themselves as the gang of tongue bathers that they are for the Democrat Party. Remarkable stuff. And it was, I was reminded, and it was, in fact, a tweet that reminded me, and I should have thought of it myself, but Mets Giants guy with a Twitter account, he posted a picture of the now former CBS News correspondent, Catherine Herridge. Remember Catherine Herridge? She had been at Fox News, and she had, I think, had a falling out with Fox News, and she had been such a successful, such a great television news reporter in Washington that even CBS News found her to be irresistible, and they hired Catherine Herridge at CBS News. And then not too long later, they fired her. They fired her, and then they forgot all about it because Scott Pelley didn't say a word about this when investigative reporter Catherine Herridge was fired by CBS, and there was no upheaval at CBS News. Producers didn't stage walk

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1: Blood from a shaving cut onto a placemat and sell it for $500,000 to Ukrainians and Russians. And the New York Times didn't find that interesting at all. The award-winning investigative journalist, Catherine Herridge, who was dismissed last February as a part of wider layoffs by the embattled parent company, Paramount Global. But you notice it's not an embattled parent company now when Scott Pelley was let go after chewing out his boss in a meeting. Should have been fired on the spot. It's kind of a fun letter where they fired him, though. But the firing stirred up a firestorm in her bid to regain materials before the network gave back the items weeks later. But why did CBS News steal all of her from her computer? They went in and stole her files, and her files are about Hunter Biden's laptop, all true, all the reporting from the New York Post, true, about the COVID-19 origins from the Wuhan Institute of Virology. They're still trying to do wet market pangolin frauds at CBS News at the time. Pretty amazing stuff. And Catherine Herridge wrote, exactly 1 year ago, CBS News returned my investigative reporting files, Herridge wrote on X. And she said, today I'm releasing photos of the records for the first time so you can see the sheer volume involved. One photo showed stacks of folders next to a Home Depot labeled box, had so many documents, you know. Herridge wrote that the materials encompassed for four large moving boxes weighing over 100 pounds in total that were seized by the network, CBS News. And Scott Pelley didn't say a word about this. When the network came in acting like fascists and crushing journalism and investigative journalism, and they stole her documents or all of her hard work in her office where she thought the documents would be safe. And Scott Pelley was silent, silent as, you know, someone murdered by Pol Pot and the Khmer Rouge in Cambodia. You know, silent, like a dead person. He didn't say a word when Catherine Herridge was fired and the network seized her documents because, you know, they thought that maybe these documents would lead to reporting and the reporting would not be good for the Democrat Party. And so the executives then at CBS seized the documents, fired her, got rid of all this reporting, seized all the materials so she couldn't go and pick up where she left off at another news organization. And Scott Pelley was completely silent. Isn't that remarkable? And where is this Rachel Maddow? Have you seen Rachel Maddow? She makes, they were paying her $30 million a year. $30 million a year. Reports that Scott Pelley was being paid $5 million a year, which is not bad either. But $30 million a year is more than that. And, you know, and Rachel Maddow has never broken a news story or reported a news story in her life. She's a radical extremist, she is beloved by the left. She's a lesbian. I don't know if you knew that, but she mentions it in every sentence that she speaks. I mean, it's central to her being. Nobody cares. You know, everybody's a lesbian, almost. But the just remarkable stuff. So we've got Rachel Maddow is now yelling at the, you know, like a scream at the sky day. And she's saying that she wants MS-13 DNC to hire Scott Pelley. And he should be on the air today. She's screaming and yelling that Scott Pelley should be on the air today. Rachel Maddow on CBS firing 60 Minutes veteran Scott Pelley. She she's very emotional about this. Now, I've got some audio for you of the always dramatic and never journalistic and wildly overpaid. By the way, her $25 million annual salary is for one day a week. She is assigned to work, I think it's Mondays, isn't it? Monday night that she's supposed to be working. And then because they were cutting pay around NBC. So they cut her pay from $30 million to $25 million a year for doing, allegedly, a show one day a week, one night a week. And then she occasionally comes in to complain about elections, and she comes out in favor of crime and things like that because they're all in favor of crime. But aren't they amazing? And here's listen to Rachel Maddow.

0: on putting together her latest complaint, and it's because somebody else who she's probably barely met, maybe at the White House Correspondents' Dinner when it wasn't being shot up by a Democrat. But here's Rachel Maddow on the tragic firing of Scott Pelley from CBS News 60 Minutes.
1: Yesterday, Mr. Pelley reportedly lambasted the new leadership at 60 Minutes and at CBS for effectively killing the long-running news magazine,
0: which they had not done.
1: Directly as a result of that confrontation at a staff meeting.
0: Inaccurate.
1: Mr. Pelley appears to have been fired by the network for cause. MS Now has obtained the letter sent to Mr. Pelley
0: this evening from the newly appointed
1: executive producer at 60 Minutes. He's just been installed there as part of the sort of bald-faced Hungarian-style oligarchic takeover of that news organization.
0: That's right. It's the bald-faced Hungarian oligarch-style takeover of that news organization. Sieg Heil, meine Schatz. I mean, she dresses like Eva Braun with a riding crop at home, and you don't want to know how weird it gets there. But Manderson Pooper might come over. They might have parties at his private firehouse. He bought a fire station in New York City for parties, to have parties at. He bought a classic vintage fire station. But Rachel Maddow, because it's a Hungarian style oligarchic takeover of CBS News, because Scott Pelley chewed his boss out in a very public meeting and yelled at his boss, and his boss fired him, which is, I saw Britt Hume last night talking about, I've worked at a lot of news organizations. I liked some of my bosses and I got along with some of my bosses and some I didn't. But I never seized the opportunity of an all-staff meeting to chew out my boss in front of everybody and then think that I wouldn't be fired for it. Here's Rachel Maddow.
1: I made a crack there talking about the Scott Pelley news as being
0: a
1: Hungarian oligarchic style takeover of the media. And I mean that as a joke, but also sort of deadly serious.
0: Mm-hmm. Sort of as a joke and sort of deadly. What does that mean?
1: Nobody who is more acutely attuned to the value of a free press than those who are trying to take it away. And when the president
0: boldly says,
1: I'm going to use the power of the state in order to get the media that I want, and he lines up oligarchic friends in order to do
0: that
1: for him. It's there's no pretense.
0: Oligarchy.
1: There's no saying this is for any other reason.
0: Yet, the lies are so epic that I think she's mentally ill and should probably be institutionalized in the old Soviet Union, where they can give her the care that she needs. That is completely berserk. We know why Scott Pelley was fired. The network was as transparent, they love that word, transparent, as they could possibly be. And you say you've obtained the letter. That's because they made it public and put it online for you to obtain by Googling it. You fraud, you charlatan. But it's a Hungarian style. And so the Hungarians should sue NBC fake news. But she wasn't done yet. It's the Hungarian style oligarchic takeover. And for no apparent reason, we know exactly what the reason is. They made it very public. They released the letter. Scott Pelley should release his cell phone video of his little rant. And now she's demanding that he be hired by MS-13 NBC right now.
1: There's nothing else going on at CBS News other than what we can see is happening at CBS News.
0: What are you talking about?
1: I don't know where Scott Pelley will land. Frankly, I hope he lands right here.
2: Yeah.
1: I hope he stays on TV tomorrow.
2: Right.
1: And I hope that everybody in journalism and everybody who values a free press figures out ways to outmaneuver the people who are trying to take the free press from us.
0: They're trying to take the free press. They love to blame everything on Trump because of Trump derangement syndrome, and it is a certified mental illness. And she is mentally ill. The typical sort of Ivy League, Oxford, hired for being a lesbian, and then they pretend that she's the smartest person in the room because she's a lesbian. And if she weren't, then she probably wouldn't have been hired if she had been a straight person, probably wouldn't have been hired in the first place. Certainly wouldn't have paid her $30 million a year for a show that's twice as much as Stephen Colbert was making. For example, and just amazing stuff. And everything she says is a fascist lie, probably a cross-dressing, fascist cross-dressing lie. Amazing stuff. Yeah, and he should be hired by MS-13 because that would prove Barry Weiss's point for her. that you guys are a left-wing cabal in cahoots with one another. And they told me to politicize a piece. No, they told you to provide balance to a piece that you were doing. And then he said, I will not politicize, self-righteous, pulling up his fancy pants. And yeah, I will not politicize this piece. They're trying to keep you from producing a political piece by offering the other side, the other perspective. And that, he concludes, is when the journalism was politicized. Offering both sides is not politicizing. It's the opposite of politicizing. But there it is. Scott Pelley chewed out his boss in a public meeting. He got fired. And now the entirety of the news media is going to self-immolate in Columbus Circle, which would be hilarious. And I think CNN could get a live shot of that from their offices.
2: He could have undermined the messaging so much that he can actually control exactly what people think. And that is our job.
3: Yeah.

0: 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I've been surfing here since I was a kid. Now, seeing my grandson out on the water, it means everything to me. 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
13: Ah, yes. Also, the Democrats committing fraud, stealing billions. That's coming up as well. And they're good with that because they're criminals. Let's go to the phones. Let's go to Jay, calling from Frederick, Maryland. J-Mobile, you're on the Chris Plant Show.
14: Hey, I just wanted to comment on the Scott Pelley firing and say CBS is a bit to blame for this because they kind of set the precedent with Stephen Colbert the past year and allowing him to go on air every night and make comments about his employer and criticize them and mouth off.
13: That's a good point. Yeah, and he's supposed to be entertainment, a comedy show, right?
14: Supposedly.
13: Yeah. And what happened there? What happened, Jay?
14: He's gone.
13: Yeah, well, everything they do is political, and it's always the same politics. 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
0: 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Big headlines don't stop in Washington. They land right here in Middle Tennessee.
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4: great. Today, the Democrats should be celebrating today. They should be having party. The weather is pretty nice around here. They're going to have backyard barbecues and stuff. Because today is the anniversary of the communists in China massacring all those thousands of people at Tiananmen Square in 1989. That was June 4th, 1989. And Marco Rubio, our Secretary of State, he's talking about it. The Democrats are really with the Maoists in this. They like the massacre. They think killing all those people is a good thing because the left is a murderous, violent, criminal lot. And now the left has taken over the Democrat Party in the United States. So they could be having backyard barbecues. If you see celebrations going on in your neighborhood and you live around a lot of liberals, it's possible that they'd be celebrating the anniversary of the massacre at Tiananmen Square by the communist authoritarian regime, while the Democrats complain that everything here is slavery, forgetting that they are slavery and kept slavery and fought a war to keep slavery. But never mind that. And every Republican member of Congress should bring that up every time they're talking to a Democrat about these things, as they go around calling everybody Hitler and fascist and Nazi. And then they elect the guy with the Nazi death squad tattoo on his chest from the death camps that the Nazis ran, that the Socialist Workers Party of Adolf Hitler ran. But back to Tiananmen Square for a moment. U.S. Secretary of State Marco Rubio marked the anniversary of the Tiananmen Square crackdown. Newsweek calls it a crackdown, not a massacre. They want to use gentle language, as gentle as possible. On Wednesday, saying Chinese censorship cannot erase the memory of the protesters killed when troops moved against demonstrators in Beijing on June 4th, 1989. Pretty amazing people. While China continues to censor discussion of Tiananmen Square and suppress public commemorations, the anniversary remains a focal point for criticism of the country's human rights record. How about the how many millions of Uyghurs do they have in slavery today? The Democrats love to pretend that they weren't the party of slavery when they complain about the United States, but they are always complaining about the racists that were always Democrats, and pay no attention to any of that. But in China, they don't allow public commemorations. So I would think that Democrats, probably in my neighborhood in D.C., will be celebrating Tiananmen Square. Isn't that amazing? Remember they made that statue of like a white kind of papier-mâché version of the Statue of Liberty in New York City. And they brought that into Tiananmen Square. And then the communists came in with the People's Liberation Army and gunned them down and brought tanks in to run everybody over and crush them and kill them. And the ridiculous people at Newsweek, they say, well, they might have killed 1,000 people. Thousands were not 1,000. Thousands were killed. And the anniversary is today. So tens of thousands of students, this is Newsweek magazine today, tens of thousands of students, workers, as I say workers because they use the communist lexicon, and other demonstrators, because students and workers are demonstrators, and other demonstrators gathered in and around Tiananmen Square in the spring of 1989, calling for political reform, greater freedoms, and action against corruption. Sounds like the Democrat Party, doesn't it? That's what we need, reform, greater freedoms, action against corruption. Pretty appalling stuff. So there it is, the communists kill because that's what they do. Massacre their own people by the millions in China, by the tens of millions in China. And there is not a news media organization in the country that's going to make mention of this today, I have no doubt. But there it is. So they've got that going. And they want to fight, corruption. The Chinese, they wanted, because communism is corrupt. And we know that, right? Also today is also the anniversary, interestingly, perhaps, of the Battle of Midway in World War II, the turning point of the naval war in the Pacific and against Japan. We gave them a good whooping at the Battle of Midway. Big naval battle, huge, massive naval battle. And it was just 6 months after they attacked us at Pearl Harbor. And we had a massive naval force out there midway in the Pacific, and we put a whooping on them, put a beating on them, a very serious beating. So the Battle of Midway, great stuff, was 84 years ago, and this is the anniversary of the Battle of Midway. the 37th anniversary of the massacre by communists at Tiananmen Square in communist China, which is run by communists. So we've got that going. Gotta remember these things, because otherwise we'll forget them, won't we? And I gotta tell you, the ridiculous, the story at CBS is embarrassing. And again, I grew up in a CBS News household. When I was, from my youngest conscious days, I was watching my mother on a CBS station in Milwaukee doing her TV show from the time I was 2 years old and 3 years old and 4 years old. And when she wrapped up her TV show, I watched her father, my grandfather, on the same WISN, same CBS TV station in Milwaukee as a kid. And then my mother remarried when I was 5 years old. My father had died when I was 5 months old. And my mother remarried when I was 5 years old. We moved back to New York. And stepfather, who had been a reporter at the CBS station in Milwaukee, became a CBS network news reporter, which she remained for 52 years as a network CBS news reporter. And so I kind of grew up in and around that CBS news thing. You know, Walter Cronkite over to the house for a backyard barbecue, summer of 68 and all that stuff, before the Democrats burned the city of Chicago and the riots, which they blamed the police for. They still call them police riots. No, they were Democrat riots. But I see all this stuff taking place at CBS, and I was raised with a different tradition, a tradition where journalism was supposed to be verifiably true and provably true, and you should be a truth teller, a truth seeker, a fact checker, and all that that good stuff. But at CBS, they pay this guy $5 million a year to be a puffy chested, arrogant, smug Democrat who says if you want to have a balanced story that you're trying to politicize the story by trying to depoliticize the story. And then you know that when Rachel Maddow rushes to your defense, maybe the most left wing sort of corporate media figure alive today, a radical and extremist. There are a lot of them, I suppose, but she's just the highest paid left-wing extremist, $25 million a year. And she's saying, oh, yeah, Scott Pelley should have a show on MS-13. And she's right. He should. And then he'd fit right in, and Barry Weiss, the new head of CBS, would be proven right again, proven correct again. Isn't that amazing stuff? But CBS News has become an embarrassment to itself. To itself. And to the Democrat Party. But the Democrat Party is, of course, unembarrassable. Also, there's this story is wild. And you may have seen it yesterday. You may not have at the same time. But this is a pretty amazing one, I've got to say. The people at Fox News did a story on it of sorts. The judge who ordered President Trump's name, you know, he renamed the Kennedy Center. It's pretty funny, actually. Renamed the John F. Kennedy Center for the Performing Arts, the Donald Trump and John F. Kennedy Center for the Performing Arts, because it has been allowed to, you know, slip into disrepair, fall into seed. And he arranged to redo it and, brought great people in like Rick Grinnell to take over the Kennedy Center and turn it into not just like a transgender cabaret. But listen to this. Then a Democrat judge stripped away, said, ordered the name Trump be taken off of the Trump Kennedy Center. And he's a Democrat judge, of course. Now, here's the Fox News story on this item is quite remarkable, actually. The judge who ordered Trump's name to be stripped from the Kennedy Center, it's the Trump Kennedy Center, thank you, married his wife in a ceremony officiated by Merrick Garland. Merrick Garland, you mean the Democrat Attorney General? And the judge had the Attorney General guy preside over the, there was no religious ceremony. It was just a Democrat ceremony. And everybody was cross-dressing, I think. I just made up the cross-dressing part. But the judge who ordered Trump's name be stripped off the Kennedy Center married his wife in a ceremony officiated by Democrat activist Attorney General, corrupt Merrick Garland. That wife, who he married in the ceremony presided over by Merrick Garland, Amy Jeffress, not Jeffries, but Jeffress, represented Lisa Page during the FBI texting scandal. Well, wait a minute. Isn't she the one that was getting boinked in the Xerox room by a creepy boy who could smell the Trump supporters at the Walmart, right? So the wife was the lawyer that I bet she did it pro bono too. That's not an obscene reference. Lisa Page, who was one of the corrupt anti-Trump FBI people, and listen, because the wife also of the judge also helped the January 6th committee. She volunteered to go work the January 6th committee, and she represented Lisa Page, the corrupt former FBI person, and now serves as Joe Biden's personal attorney. Hey, I wonder if this is a Democrat Party cabal. Her former law firm, listen to this now, represented E. Jean Carroll in her lawsuit against Donald Trump. Gee, I wonder if this is an anti-Trump cabal. This is like Tiananmen Square all over again. President Trump says Judge Christopher Cooper has, quote, a total conflict of interest, end quote, and asserts that he can't be treated fairly by Cooper's court. And I think that that is probably a generous depiction of what we're talking about here, because this is pretty remarkable stuff. So you get these Democrats, lifelong political activist Democrats. They're sleeping with other political active Democrats. They get married by political active Democrats. They cheat on their spouses with other political active Democrats. They're all skanks, you know. So we got that remarkable stuff. And that will be reported by nobody. Certainly Rachel Maddow will never talk about that, nor will her entire filthy, corrupt network. 60 Minutes will never do that story, because that's not the business they're in. Isn't that remarkable? And by the way, speaking of Democrats again, in California, they still haven't figured out their elections. They don't know how to count votes. They don't know how to hold elections. They used to know how to hold elections, but the left, the real left, took over. And now elections in California, because this is what the left does, they bring the third world with them wherever they go. And they still can't tell you who won the primary for the mayoral contest in Los Angeles, California, our second most populous city in the country, and also the state of California, our most populous state, and the governor's race. They're still counting. And they're going to count and count and count until the Democrats win. I think that's the actual goal here. Just isn't that amazing? Yes, sir. But I'm going to update you on that, because that's something to see. Also, it really is. A great friend of mine, a world-class journalist, just sent me a fun item here. Tim just sent me, and it's from victimsofcommunism.org. There's a great museum in Washington, D.C., the Victims of Communism, and there are many. It should be the size of South Dakota, this museum. But here it is from them. They put out a statement today: 2026 Tiananmen Square Massacre Candlelight Vigil. That's right. Every year, the Victims of Communism, a great organization, commemorates what happened on June 4th, 1989, when the Chinese Communist Party crushed a massive pro-democracy movement by sending tanks into Tiananmen Square to roll right over people and crush them. Beijing has since erased all mention of June 4th from its history, just like the Democrats do with their slavery and the plantations and the bullwhips and the rape and the Democrat Party. Now they've moved on to pedophilia, and they're all pedophiles, and therefore they call everybody else pedophiles. And as they note here, we still do not know the death toll. Well, Newsweek said it was about 1,000 people. My understanding is that 10,000 would be a much better operating number, that were massacred by the communists on that day in Beijing. It's Beijing. Don't call it Peking, because that's a duck dish. It's a delicious duck dish, too. Now that I mention it, as a matter of fact, maybe we'll go out later for Peking duck. All right, let's go back to the telephones, Michael. Let's go to Mike calling from Gainesville, Virginia. Michael, you're on the Chris Plant Show.
5: Hey, good morning, Chris. Good to talk to you.
4: Hey, welcome.
5: You know, this whole discussion about Scott Pelley and CBS and whether he was lying or whether they were making him lie and telling him he had to say things he thought were inaccurate reminds me of Network, the movie where Howard Beale is being read the Riot Act by Arthur Jensen in the boardroom. And he basically is telling him the world is about corporations, not countries and nationality. And Howard Beale says, well, why do you want me to fix this? Why must I atone? He says, because you're on television, dummy. That's literally the line. That because you're in mass media, you're expected to do whatever we tell you to do, not go off on your own tangent about what might be true. So it's about fighting about the liar. Who gets to be the liar on what silo of lies? And if you can't lie on our silo, you can go work on some other silo.
4: That is great. That is, I haven't watched Network in ages, the old Patty Chayefsky book that became the big, huge hit movie, and I'm mad as hell, and I'm not going to take it anymore. And I had people all over America screaming, I'm mad as hell, and I'm not going to take it anymore. And fun stuff, and you're right, Ann, it's corporations. There are no countries, it's corporations. And it was ahead of its time, wasn't it, that whole thing? Great stuff. Yeah,
5: it was way ahead of its time. But, you know, people like Mike DeLib think you lie all day on the radio. And we think people like Rachel Maddow lie all day on her one-day show on Mondays. It's amazing. You know, when I first saw Rachel Maddow come on television with Keith Olbermann back on MSNBC in the early days for her, I thought she was sort of a straight shooter. She was very good with statistics. And she didn't seem to have a bias that was crazy. But she certainly went down the crazy road quickly for the money.
4: Yeah, well, you know, they give you $30 million a year to do propaganda for the Democrat Party. A lot of people are going to do propaganda for the Democrat Party. And it is like Howard Beale and the corporate takeovers of the networks. And they didn't become less corrupt, let's say. Extraordinary stuff. And then you try to nudge CBS back a bit. And they're to the ramparts with muskets. They're going to have suicide vests and gas cans soon. Extraordinary stuff. Great contribution, Michael. Thank you.

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1: 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It appears by its own numbers, the U.S. government seems insolvent. 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
4: To one Illinois. I mean, this stuff has been going on a long time. And, you know, Nixon got the election stolen from him by Kennedy because, you know, Mayor Daley found the trunk load of ballots in Chicago. So,
5: Joe Kennedy Sr., John F. Kennedy's father, famously was buying the election in Illinois and in West Virginia. And the last minute campaign wanted more money. And he said, I'm not buying a landslide here. And that's that's just fine. They bought it, they paid for it. It was corrupt, and it's not mentioned in college classrooms.
4: But the, you know, the thing is that Roger Mudd took his glass. I mean, it was obvious. He like did a double take. He was amazed that Nixon won Illinois. You know, and that was 1968. So just imagine what's going on now.
5: Yeah, so just imagine what's going on now is right. Yeah, and you're in Seattle. They got a big statue to Vladimir Lenin in Seattle, don't they?
4: Oh, yeah.
5: It's like 9 feet tall. It's bronze.
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7: From ABC News, I'm Brian Clark. It's the 100th day of the military conflict between the U.S. and Iran, and Saturday the U.S. said it intercepted ballistic missiles that were aimed at Gulf allies in the Strait of Hormuz. There's still no deal in place to end the war, but ABC's Michelle Franzen says post-fighting plans could be taking shape.
8: A source tells ABC News the U.S. Treasury Department is planning to use Iranian assets to help rebuild and repair any future damage caused by Iran in the Gulf. That could include frozen Iranian assets as well as ships the U.S. has seized.
7: Authorities in Toledo, Ohio are looking for two suspects who were seen shooting at each other at a city festival where it was packed with visitors.
9: It was a horrible sight. It was quite a few people that needed help.
10: I was just telling my cousin earlier, I'm like, I think this is a safe place to come to bring kids.
11: People just don't care.
7: Authorities say 12 people were hit by the gunfire. The second day of the festival has been canceled. Toledo City Councilman John Hobbs told reporters,
12: there has to be a tone set early on with summer just starting, that this type of behavior will not be tolerated.
7: In Madrid, more than a million people expected to see Pope Leo celebrate Mass. It's happening right now. He's the first pope to visit Spain in more than 10 years, and ABC's Marcus Moore traveling with the pope for his week-long visit.
13: We know that the Pope is expected to make numerous appearances, including speaking to Spain's parliament next week. But there are also some sensitive meetings that will take place, a private meeting between Pope Leo and some survivors of sex abuse, as well as a meeting with migrant families, people who have risked their lives and safety for a better life.
7: Vegas Golden Knights won a double overtime thriller 5-4 to take a 2-1 lead over the Carolina Hurricanes in the Stanley Cup Final. You're listening to ABC News.
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7: Still could be days and potentially weeks away from learning the final results of California's primaries. And Republican gubernatorial candidate Steve Hilton says that's not good enough. ABC's Gloria Rodriguez has more from the Bay Area on the process.
15: We went into the elections office and saw workers are counting ballots. In fact, we're told they're working overtime around the clock. We watched as they did what's called a 1% dice roll to determine which votes will be double-checked by hand starting Monday, a process designed to ensure accuracy.
7: A California man says he's lucky to be alive after coming face-to-face with a grizzly bear while hiking in Montana.
16: Daniel Crago's dream trip to Glacier National Park quickly turned into a nightmare. While taking photos, he saw a grizzly cub about 40 feet away. Next thing he knew, an adult grizzly showed up.
17: I could hear the roar, and I just stuck my arm up. Kind of thought, like, this is it.
16: It charged and attacked him.
17: Completely split open, forearm, just bleeding out. I was just in panic mode, like, thinking I'm going to die.
16: Grego saved by several hikers who came to his aid, now recovering with what he says is a new perspective.
17: Whatever else is going on in life, I'm alive.
16: Dave Packer, ABC News.
7: Health officials in Texas say hantavirus monitoring for two passengers who were on board the Dutch cruise ship at the center of the outbreak is complete. Two have been isolating at home, evaluated twice a day by health officials, and showed no signs of infection in 42 days. I'm Brian Clark, ABC News.
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21: Welcome to the City Current Show, powered by Higginbotham. I'm your host, Jeremy Park. We're always honored to bring you inspiring stories of individuals and organizations making a difference and powering the good. And in this case, we're talking about doing good. That's why we're honored to have with us Megan McInnes, founder and executive director of Doing Good. How are you doing?
22: I am great, Jeremy. Thank you for letting us come here.
21: Well, when you talk about the power of not only doing good, but sharing the good and all the media and storytelling to help nonprofits, it's absolutely amazing. So let's go ahead and dive in. Give us a little background on Doing Good.
22: Doing Good is a one-of-a-kind nonprofit. We are 501c3, but we're a B2B nonprofit. So we serve the other agencies, both nonprofit and government agencies, and we provide them marketing and PR tools and opportunities.
21: Where did the idea for Doing Good start?
22: It started back when I was just looking for some good news and good information out there. And I had been working with nonprofits over 10 years at that point. So I started talking with anybody and everybody who would talk to me. This was back when I first moved to Nashville. And when I hit 300, I stopped counting. And so I knew I knew nonprofits, but I knew I didn't know Nashville yet. So I just listened to what people had to say about their experiences with nonprofits, working for them, receiving benefits from them, anything and everything. And frankly, I'm what they call a creative problem solver. So I just knew one thing, and that was that every single nonprofit was asked to do more with less every year. And marketing and PR and using the power of their stories, they already have, all of them have amazing stories. And so it was just a matter of taking a little step one at a time, each thing, you know, start with a step that I could take. And it became a nonprofit, which has grown. We are now officially nationwide, but we do focus on the volunteer state of Tennessee. And we love celebrating the people behind the nonprofits here. So we celebrate their volunteers as well as the nonprofits themselves. And what that looks like each month is we celebrate one organization. So we provide that one organization two podcast episodes, each supported by a blog post to social media, as well as a press release now. That's a new thing for us. And, you know, frankly, we introduce them to fine partners like you who provide additional awareness opportunities for them, and they just might not already know about. So we try to, I'll say, play matchmaker with putting the right stories with the right opportunities out there.
0: Talk about how you're doing it. So how are you set up, especially leveraging the power of volunteers?
22: Oh, we're 100% volunteer. So doing good, including me, we are all just volunteers who love to celebrate what others are doing. It is a real niche opportunity. We are fully remote. We are all over the country. I'm going to say about half of our volunteers are in the Middle Tennessee area, just because I think that's how I think that's how search engines work. but we are literally all over the country. And it's a really cool place for creative people to volunteer because they get to do what they love, whether it's to build their portfolio or whether it's just to give back in a way they already know. Maybe it's a way or a place where they can be creative in a new, different way. So we, frankly, have all kinds of creatives, all ages too, and levels of experience. And but regardless of what they do, it takes a special person to not just volunteer, but to volunteer remotely, take that initiative and that follow through and be willing and able to, frankly, as I say, be able to volunteer in their pajamas if they want to. So, you know, they are just passionate about the people who are doing good all over this country. So, yes, I am privileged, frankly, to be able to volunteer alongside them.
0: How are the different nonprofits selected? Because as you mentioned, you focus on, at least right now, one a month. And so talk about how the different nonprofits are selected and have an opportunity to work with you.
22: We're always looking for nonprofits to celebrate. So anyone and everyone can nominate either a volunteer or an organization on our website, and that's doinggood.tv as in television, and they can fill out the form and I'll say self-nominate or nominate someone they know. Or we, as I'll say, our army of our own volunteers are always on the lookout for those who we can celebrate. So we get them from in all ways. We don't care how. And to be honest, sometimes it's just a matter of timing. So I'll use the example of the one, the eclipse was, you know, an anomaly. So I'll just use that. When there is an organization which is doing something and they just want additional visibility during a certain time, then we want to work with them on that. So there was the Middle Tennessee Space Society was doing something during and around the eclipse. Well, how often does that happen? So absolutely, we wanted to give them that month, that time when, you know, we could celebrate them any time, but that's fine. And we're happy to. But yeah, if there is opportunity to benefit them further, we want to do that. So it's just a friendly, I'll say, way to celebrate them when and as they're ready.
0: How far in advance do you plan all of this out? Is it something that it just things kind of fall into place and then you put it in place 30 days out, a few weeks out? Is it something that you're planning the full year out? So talk about the planning side on your end.
22: The life of a volunteer varies. So sometimes we're, I'll say, working closer in on the deadlines, then sometimes we're working way further out. That is the preference whenever possible, is to work further out because that allows us more time to A, be creative and provide a better end product, but also allows us to find additional opportunities for these agencies and these people. So, you know, frankly, if someone loves to or volunteers by helping dogs and they just love them for whatever reason, they love the petting, the taken care of, the walking, the whatever it is, the way they serve with dogs, then we would like the opportunity to plan in advance and reach out to the animal, pet, dog-friendly publications and media partners.
0: When you look at some of the feedback that you're getting from the nonprofits and how this is helping

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2: Yeah, that's where we are right now. We are ready, and we are ready in all aspects. We just need the funding to make it happen. So bottom line is that it's a weekly half-hour TV show. It's a cross between a documentary and a reality TV show, because we really want to get the point across about what people do as they volunteer. For the old timers, think of Extreme Makeover Home Edition and the informal, I'll say hands-on experiences that shows, and the conversations, as well as I'll say Mike Rose dirty jobs. So yeah, we want to show the volunteering and the way people volunteer and how they do what they do, all for the same mission or same cause, right? So we could have two different organizations, I'll say both going after children's literacy, for example. Both are helping children learn how to read, but they're doing so in different ways and in different places and with very different people. So we want to highlight both of them, then give their organizations well-deserved visibility, and then frankly, surprise the volunteers and thank them with either a gift or a celebrity visit. So it'll be a good, fun, family-friendly half hour where, frankly, the family could and should get together and watch TV, have that screen time on us.
3: Touch on why that funding is so important to bring this TV show to life.
2: Well, we're in a commercial world where, frankly, things cost money. I'll say, working the system as best as anyone could. We get donations, we get discounts, we make full use of our 501c3 status. However, it does cost money to pay artists for the work they do. And, you know, it's just not fair. That's a sticking point for me as a person. I just think if someone is providing a service for us, we need to pay them. So the directors, the people behind the scenes who are making the television show work just should be paid. So we're looking at starting with 3 episodes. And so then from there on, it looks like we'll be able to have one episode at approximately $80,000-$90,000. And so if a generous donor wants to support an entire episode for a cause that they're passionate about, great, that would be amazing. But we are working right now with some tax advisors on what is a good solid break even that works for us and those who we need to pay, but also definitely for the donors, whether it be individuals or companies. So frankly, if somebody wants to donate $1, that's great. We would love it because it helps us get to the next dollar, right? So, and eventually we'll get to the $80,000, $90,000, $100,000 mark. And that's great because the more we have, the more we can do with it.
3: Carry that into the different ways the community can support doing good overall. I know we touched on obviously the importance of volunteerism, but touch on some of the other ways that we can support doing good.
2: Thank you. Yes, absolutely. If someone wants to volunteer with us, that would be fabulous. Or if maybe others want to be a media partner, just like you, that would be amazing. We would appreciate each and every one. And everybody has their own, I'll say, target audience. And we work with you on that and providing what works best for you and your listeners, viewers, readers, whoever they are. Also for donors, because I believe nonprofits are like a big puzzle. We all have a piece to play. So even if, say, quote, all you can do right now is write a check. Absolutely. Do you know what? That's an incredibly important part. We are always looking for a space to meet because we're virtual, right? We're looking for donations, which can be used during the production shoots, like food, et cetera. There are a lot of specifics. And frankly, if someone wants to reach me, they can do so via email, phone, call, or text. And that information is Megan, M-E-G-A-N, at doinggood.tv as in television. And it's doinggood with 2 G's.tv. Or my cell is 615-934-5087. And that's the Doing Good contact information. And we're all happy to help. We've got people who are, we've got an HR team.

0: creative team. We're all about it. So if you are wanting to get involved, just let me know how, and I will put you to work.
1: Well, mention again, because you never can state enough in the world of media, mention again the website and where we go to learn more and get involved with Doing Good.
0: Absolutely. Thank you for that. Our website is doinggood.tv. So that's Doing Good with two G's, .tv as in television. And our number is 615-934-5087. So yeah, thank you so much for this opportunity, Jeremy, and the entire team with City Current. Y'all have really been and are, and hopefully will continue to be, an amazing media partner. And yeah, the good that y'all do for our entire community is incredible. And hopefully every listener, watcher out there, like, experiences y'all and are moved, right? Just like we want them to with Doing Good. We want to help move people, not only to action, but to continued action. Because, I mean, volunteers are incredible. And nonprofits, I'm going to say, make miracles happen. They change lives. And it's incredible to not just see it, but to celebrate it.
1: Absolutely. Well, we have a shared heart indeed, and all of that appreciation goes both ways. So, Megan, thank you for all you and your amazing team of volunteers do to power the good. We love doing good, and thank you for coming on the show.
0: Thank you.
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7: Welcome to the City Current Show, where we spotlight individuals and organizations powering the good in our community and around the globe. I'm your host, Andrew Bartolotta, and today's conversation is one I think that is going to resonate with a lot of people. Whether you've been diagnosed with ADHD, work with someone who has it, or simply want to better understand how to unlock your own strengths and communicate more effectively, we've got our guest today, Dave Delaney. He's a speaker, an author, and creator of the ADHD Advantage, where he helps organizations and individuals recognize, support, and unlock all the creative strengths for communication. Dave, thank you so much for joining us.
8: Yeah, Andrew, thank you for having me.
7: Absolutely. So your story, you recently were the keynote at our City Current Nashville speaker series, and it was both hilarious and powerful, from being a self-described class clown to later discovering you had ADHD. What was that moment like when everything finally made sense?
8: Right. That's a great question. Well, it took me about 50 years to figure it out. And it was thanks to a friend, a newer friend who was in a mastermind group with me, kind of, you know, we're all entrepreneurs. And so we were working on our businesses together. And one day the guy that I didn't know that well, texted me out of the blue and said, Dave, do you have ADHD? And I said, no. And he said, yes, you do. And he said, yeah, I can see it in you because I have ADHD too, and you should go talk to your doctor. And I did. And then after testing and all that good stuff, found out, yes, I have ADHD. And so, yeah, to your point, it all made sense at that point. And of course, my wife's been saying it on and off over the years. We've been married 25 years, and really the moral of the story is listen to your spouse.
7: Yeah, absolutely. I know what that's like. Mine's a nurse, so I get diagnosed with a lot of things. Why do you think so many adults go undiagnosed for so long?
8: Well, that's a great question. Women typically are diagnosed about 5 years after men on average, partly because there's three presentations. I should, by the way, add that I'm not a doctor, nor do I pretend I'm one on the internet, as I say on Wise Squirrels on the podcast. But yeah, so women, there are three presentations of ADHD and one type of ADHD. So there's the predominantly inattentive presentation. There's the predominantly hyperactive, impulsive presentation, sort of the Bart Simpson cliche, which was very much me in school. And then there's the combined presentation. Women tend to be, but aren't always, tend to be more inattentive. And so when the little girl's in class playing with her hair, daydreaming, but still doing great grade-wise, she's not disrupting the class. And so teachers didn't really look out or even notice them as much. ADHD, of course, has nothing to do with intelligence. I wanted to make that point. So as far as late diagnosis go, I think a lot of women ended up getting diagnosed with anxiety and depression, which are common comorbidities that can come along with ADHD. So it's not to say you may have clinical anxiety or depression, but the source is often, if you have ADHD, the source can be the ADHD, and that needs to be treated. So women typically get delayed in treatment because of that. But because of stigmas being removed and more access and more knowledge about mental health, nowadays more people are getting diagnosed as well. And the last point is more kids are getting diagnosed too. And to that point, when you take the, your child to be tested, oftentimes you find out, oh, wait a minute, these are ticking all the boxes on me as well. And so oftentimes one or both of the parents discover in that time that they too also have ADHD. ADHD is about as heritable as height, almost. So, you know, the chances are if you have a child with ADHD, then one, you or your partner also probably has ADHD. And it also means that one or both of your parents also probably had or have ADHD too, because it's pretty heritable.
7: That's very interesting. And I love that in your keynote, you described it, ADHD, as like a Ferrari with bicycle brakes. Can you unpack that for our audience a little bit more?
8: Yeah, I stole that from Dr. Ned Howell, who's one of the authorities on ADHD, certainly somebody to pay attention to, great books and things like that. But really, yeah, it's a matter of, it's a matter of, like, a Ferrari is an amazing car. No, you know, nobody's going to argue that. It's a beautiful car, great engine and all that stuff. So it's high quality. It's awesome. But with bicycle brakes, that can cause problems. And so you can get better brakes or improve the brakes on that Ferrari. But first, the first step is getting diagnosed or getting tested and diagnosed and then getting treatment to treat the ADHD so that, and part of what I do is coach professionals, not just folks with ADHD, but certainly a lot of the people that I coach through my business at Y Squirrels and through Future Forth are often late diagnosed adults. And that's really what the podcast is for, or who the podcast is for. So yeah, I stole that line from Ned Howell.
7: Well, let's unpack Future Forth and then Y Squirrels. So talk a little bit more about the breadth of coaching and services you offer with Future Forth.
8: Yeah, so Future Forth, really, it's like everything I do and is about communication. It's about helping professionals and people improve how they communicate. That might be through presentation training and development. It might be through managing relationships and multi-generational relationships. Because I have a background in technology, I'm kind of a nerd. I was a speaker for Google for about 6 years. I also, you know, bring in components of technology. So like things like AI and podcasting, of course, depending on what that engagement looks like. So really, it's about helping teams and individuals communicate, whether it's externally to the world, communicating what their brand is, what their business is, or internally, whether it's cross departments or, you know, improving employee retention and relationships. So really, it comes down to human and communication. And that's what Future Forth is all about.
7: I love that. And I also acknowledge your technology background, because in a recent blog post, you were talking about the importance of voting. And I love that you provided this prompt for others to be able to copy in whichever LLM they want and to really understand, like, based on said values or what they're, you know, really what they really feel passionate about, like who they should vote for. And so I love that throughout not only your coaching or your presentations, that technology is really forward in it, because it helps people understand that, yes, there's the human to human, but you can also benefit from leveraging technology across your conversations as well.
8: So, absolutely. Yeah. And thanks for doing that research, Andrew. Good job. Yeah. So I've got a couple newsletters, and I have a personal blog at davedelaney.me/blog, which is where I wrote that article, and also on one of my newsletters. And I posted it on social media, so you can find it there. But yes, it's a frustration I've had over the years, especially in local elections of, you know, and I know that often if I have the problem, and it has nothing to do with ADHD, of course, then other people have the problem too, which is we have such a low election or a low voter turnout, and definitely in local elections, it's even worse.
7: Okay. Yeah.
8: But, and we have a democracy. We have, I mean, we are supposed to be out voting. And when we're not, we're just, you know, kissing democracy goodbye. So it's like, people vote. And so, but I understand most people don't have time to research every candidate, especially in a local thing. And like, what's the big deal about judges or school board people or sheriffs? Like, who cares? Like, what does that even do? But of course, these things are all extremely important, and you can't complain about anything unless you're under the voting age. You can't complain about anything if you don't vote. But the problem is that it takes so much time to research all the different candidates and figure out who does what and so on. So yes, to your point there, I created a prompt, which for folks not familiar, you can choose like ChatGPT or Gemini or Perplexity or Claude or whatever your AI flavor of the week is, you can go in there, copy the text, which is called a prompt, paste it right into the chat GPT, let's say, or whatever. It will ask you a few questions, like I think like five or something. And then it will tell you when your next local election is in Davidson County. It's coming up soon in early May. So when your next election is, and then who the, it won't just tell you who the candidates are. It'll ask you the questions, and you could say you hate guns or you love guns or whatever the things are. And it will tell you the best candidates to vote for in an unbiased way.
7: I think that's brilliant. And there's so many ways to, like I mentioned before, leverage technology for that. But then communication is so important because people, you're able to learn from each other and understand that we're more alike than different. And so I just thought that was just one of the many ways that you are really at the forefront of communications and also technology. And so let's move on to Why Squirrels. Talk about your podcast, why people should listen, and when they do listen, what they'll learn.
8: Yeah, so Why Squirrels, I started, the name comes wise from the wisdom that we've accrued over our lives with undiagnosed ADHD. So we've survived, we made it as far as the point where we were diagnosed. Me, I was 50. So 50 years of surviving and thriving and doing well and you know, failing here and there too. I mean, but we all, you know, that's life for everybody. But but the thing with ADHD undiagnosed is you develop what's called coping mechanisms, and you mask certain things that you're not really aware of necessarily, because you don't know, it hasn't all made sense yet until you get the diagnosis. So saying all that, you're really accruing a lot of wisdom. And so wise obviously comes from wisdom, and then squirrel comes from squirrel, which, you know, fans of the movie Up will be familiar with that, that friendly dog meme, Doug the dog, D-U-G, by the way, that's how they spell it. So I started Why Squirrels as a way to kind of openly share, my experiences in being diagnosed and the fact that I have ADHD. So it started with a blog post really on social and a post on social media. I often joke that I came out of the mental health closet, as it were, because when I was diagnosed, I was like online, like, oh, hey, everybody, guess what? I have ADHD, right? And suddenly I started hearing from all these friends privately and publicly, and people from my life chiming in. And it was just a very positive experience. And so I started Why Squirrels. I should also add that I've been podcasting since 2005. So I started podcasting over 20 years ago. And so my natural instinct is to hit record and start podcasting. And so that's what I did. And so, yeah, Why Squirrels now has last year almost 100,000 downloads. And then my Substack newsletter for ADHD Why Squirrels is at 4,600 subscribers now. So a lot of great feedback, great reviews. And the podcast itself is really primarily me interviewing subject matter experts and high achievers with ADHD to inspire people to remove stigmas, and also being very careful not to platform bad people with bad ideas and sharing misinformation or worse, disinformation, because there's a lot of that out there about ADHD. And so I'm trying to be very protective of our community.
7: For someone listening during the conversation, they're thinking, maybe I do have ADHD. Like, what's the first step they should take? What's your advice?
8: Great question. Well, I would shamelessly plug whysquirrels.com as a great place to go. There is a free assessment there. I do not see the results, but it's a good gateway place to go and do an online assessment. But even written there, and even I'll say, like, you can do that as a first point. Even if the results from that assessment, and it's a solid assessment, but even if that assessment tells you, nope, you don't have ADHD, and you're like, but I still think I do, go talk to your doctor.
7: So where can people go to learn more, obviously, about their health in ADHD there, but then also to hire you for speaking engagements and for coaching and everything that you do?
8: Thank you. Yeah. One of the challenges of having ADHD and being a nerd and being creative is I've created so many darn websites over the years. And so it's all confusing. But if you Google Dave Delaney or ask ChatGPT who I am, that will help. But of course, you can go to whysquirrels.com and find all the links there. futureforth.com also has all the links there. And I'm Dave Delaney on all the social places. So, yeah, I encourage everyone, you know, anyone to reach out directly. I'm always happy to have a chat, see if I'm a good fit for whatever it is that you're looking for, whether it's a guest speaker or facilitator, whether it's a consultant or a coach. I just love meeting new people and helping them how I can. So my first coaching session, based on availability, my first coaching session is usually free. So you can find that at wisegirls.com. There is a waiting list sometimes, but sign up and you'll be the next one probably soon.
7: Awesome. Great. Well, Dave, thank you so much. What I really love about most about this is that you've taken something that for many people feels confusing or even limiting, and you've reframed it into something that with the right tools and understanding can actually become a source of strength. So, absolutely, Dave, yeah. Thank you so much for coming on the show, for being a friend of City Current, a great speaker, and for powering the good.
8: Thank you. Yeah, it was a pleasure.
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7: Welcome to the City Current Show, where we spotlight individuals and organizations powering the good in our community and around the globe. I'm your host, Andrew Bartolotta, and today we're talking about something many of us remember from childhood, and that is summer camp. But not just any camp. We're talking about a place that has been shaping young lives, building friendships, and creating lifelong memories for generations. Camp Marymount, located in Fairview, Tennessee, just outside Nashville, sits on hundreds of acres of beautiful wooded hills and has been welcoming campers for more than 80 years. Founded in the 1940s as part of the Diocese of Nashville's mission, Camp Marymount continues to bring together children from across the country for a summer filled with faith, fun, friendship, and personal growth. And joining us today is Oliver Arney from Camp Marymount to talk about what makes this camp so special, the impact it has on thousands of young people, and how the community can help support its next chapter. Oliver, thank you so much for coming on the show.
9: Happy to be here, Andrew. Thank you. Super excited to talk about Camp Marymount.
7: Absolutely. Okay, so for listeners who may not be familiar, what exactly is Camp Marymount and what makes it unique compared to, say, other summer camps?
9: Yeah, wonderful question. First, Camp Marymount sits on 350 acres out here in Fairview, Tennessee. Those rolling hills were kind of the start of what I would call the Western Highland Rims. And so those rolling hills that Tennessee is known for really pick up on this side of Nashville. And it's a beautiful place. So in the summer, we operate as a summer camp. We have a girls' session and a boys' session. They are 2 or 4 week overnight sessions. I would say that's one of the big things that kind of set us apart from a lot of other summer camps is we're not a day camp. We're exclusively an overnight camp. And within that, you get what I would describe as a very Americana experience, right? What we kind of think of America, horseback riding, archery, riflery, swimming in a lake. We have horsemanship. We have nature, wilderness awareness, where we learn how to build fires, outdoor shelters, how to identify plants. Trees. We have really fun activities too, like archery tag, just kind of like paintball, but using a bow and arrow. And it's very exciting. We also teach gardening here at Camp Marymount and a few other things. We have a really, really cool program in the afternoon. We call it Loption. That is lake option or land option. It's a time for our kids to get to pick out what activities they want to do. And within the land option, we have really cool activities like bird watching, bird sound identifying. We even have launched a book club here for summer reading. So it's a lot of fun. It's where a kid can be a kid. We're an unplugged camp. So no youth are allowed to bring cell phones or electronics into camp. So it's great. It kind of provides this 2 or 4 week break from that stress that can come with constantly looking at your phone or wondering what your friends are doing. Your friends are here. Your family's here in some cases. A lot of siblings come to camp. And so it's just an awesome place, you know, where a kid can be a kid.
7: I love that. That's so cool. And I love that you also are really intentional about kids disconnecting from technology and really reconnecting with real relationships and IRL and real life situations, whether that's that lake option or land option for them. Talk about the ages and what that looks like for the average person that's coming to camp.
9: Absolutely. So we have really kind of two camps in one. We have what we call junior camp and senior camp. Junior camp, you can start to come as a rising first grader. So you've completed your first year of kindergarten. So you can imagine some kids start young. So in cases, we've had 5-year-olds, 6-year-olds here at camp. I would say the average age for coming to camp is about 7 or 8 years old. In that junior camp, you can start at cabin 1 and work your way all the way up to cabin 14. Those are typically our oldest kids in junior camp. For boys, that is 11, around 11 years old, or a rising 7th grader. For girls, a rising 8th grader, so 11, 12, 13. And then what you can do then is almost like kind of like middle school and high school, you get to kind of graduate to another part of camp. So junior camp is maybe 100 yards away from where I'm sitting. Senior camp is about a half a mile. And so it's a little bit further away from kind of the core camp. You have a lot more freedom. Our cabins are rustic, meaning kids aren't coming to camp and living every day in the AC. They are living in the environment. The cabins are very, you know, rustic in that sense of there is bunk beds. There's, you know, a fan in the cabin. And that's really it. You know, there's of course electricity for some lights. But that's kind of the basic living situation that they're in. Then down in senior camp, the cabins get a little bit bigger. There becomes just kind of more freedom in your choice of activities. And they've got a whole slew of afternoon activities that they can pick from. And that senior camp, it's a great experience for people going into high school, young people going into high school, you know, living through that experience of, like you said, unplugged, giving people a break from their phones, that in real life moment to make friends, to get involved. It's awesome when you get to speak to a camper, especially one that has gone through junior camp and then now into senior camp. And they get to talk about that freedom and that genuineness that comes with, like, I've got a little bit more responsibilities here. You know, maybe I'm mentoring some of those young kids. And if it's maybe it's I'm bringing my friend to camp with me for the first summer and I'm about to introduce to them somebody from Memphis or someone from Knoxville, or we've had, you know, youth that have come from as far away as Mexico and Russia. And so that blend, that mix of culture too is unique here. And so it's a lot of fun here at camp. And it's a little bit of what the living situation is like and the ages. And then so when you turn as a rising senior, you have an opportunity to come and work at camp. We call it a counselor in training, a CIT. And you can come and you kind of graduate, so to say, right, from senior camp. Now you're on to the next phase of your life. And then a lot of our counselors are former campers. And so after your junior year, rising senior year, you can come on as a full-blown counselor or activity staff. That could mean teaching some of those programs, swim lessons, canoeing, nature, or it could be working in our kitchen, helping provide, you know, 200 plus kids with meals three times a day, which is an incredible time here at camp. The tradition and the culture centered around those meals is pretty incredible. And for the longest time, we have an old lodge, what we call the old lodge here, which was a rustic lodge where kids ate their meal right within the environment. Now we have an AC lodge. So kids do get a break from the heat three times a day, you know, when they're not in the lake swimming. And so it's a pretty awesome place to be.
7: Absolutely. I mean, sign me up. It sounds like a great place to spend your time. So you're currently working on the Revamp the Camp initiative. What is this project and what are the goals behind it?
9: Yeah, so Revamp the Camp is an amazing initiative to really provide kind of light cosmetic touches around camp. It's preserving the magic of Camp Marymount while investing in the next generation of campers. And so what we're doing is it's a 3-year long project. Every quarter of the year, essentially, we are looking at a different area of camp to sort of revamp. You know, that can look like, you know, repainting our cabins, pressure washing the roofs. All of our cabins have metal roofs on them, so you can imagine they get a little dirty. So cleaning off those roofs. We are focused right now on senior camp. We are in the process. Our wonderful alumni and friends of group, they're called Friends of Marymount, are going to be rebuilding a whole bridge to what we call Bridge Cabin, which is a cabin that overlooks a little pretty creek. And to get there, you have to cross a bridge. So very, you know, good with names here. And so, you know, we'll be working on that bridge and repairing it. We'll be kind of focusing on some areas in senior camp. And then, you know, our second project will be our Nature Center, which is our oldest building on site. Although we moved to this property in 1946. That was our first summer here in Fairview. We kind of our roots go back to 1939 as Camp Happy Hollow. However, that nature center being the oldest building on site is actually from 1919. So it's a beautiful log cabin, and it also just needs some light little touches. You know, it's got a really cool back porch that overlooks our horsemanship program area. So we want to be able to kind of reconfigure some of that back porch area. We want to build out an education suite in the basement of that building. And we kind of want to do some little light touches in there as well. So again, cleaning the roof, looking at maybe painting some part of that cabin is pretty critical for us. And then the third project we're kind of focusing on this year is relocating our garden area. Right now, it's a little bit far away from camp in a not so sunny area. We want to move that to the back of our main lodge where we have an apiary already. So we've got about 15 beehives stacked out there. And so we want to move our garden to that area. And what we envision there is allowing a really kind of farm to table experience for our youth. We want it to be a full grown vegetable garden that, you know, let's say you're in cabin two and you want to come and you're picking lettuce or you're grabbing, you know, some tomatoes off the vine and you're bringing them to our kitchen. Hopefully, you know, you'll be able to enjoy that at the meal that evening and be super excited about it. As a part of that, we want to move our goats. We have quite a few goats on the property and we're going to be bringing chickens in as well. And, you know, would love nothing more than to see our youth kind of get back into that. I can tell you through my personal experience at Boys and Girls Clubs and Cheekwood and now here at camp, a lot of youth today aren't really aware of where food comes from. You know, Andrew, I'm sure when you and I were kids, you know, either we had grandparents that had a big garden or, you know, a friend who lived on a farm somewhere and you would get to go visit them and kind of see that lifestyle. We want to be able to provide some of that for our youth. So, you know, that experience of going and collecting eggs, right? And some of the reality that comes with growing your own food, we want our kids to really kind of get that. And then we already have beekeeping as an activity. So really combining those two activities, we have honey on site for our kids. So I think it would just be pairing really well, those two programs. So Revamp the Camp is really about, you know, we want kids to kind of to leave camp with memories, but really like a deeper understanding of nature, where their food comes from. So those things are really important to us. So it's a really big part of Revamp the Camp.
7: What does it look like for registration for these youth to experience such an incredible summer?
9: Yeah, registration, we have tried to make as easy as possible. You know, there's a lot of information that we do have to collect. You know, if you kind of think about it, we are taking someone's children, right, for 2 to 4 weeks at a time. So, you know, with that comes medication. It comes a potential doctor's visit. You know, we've had kids come that are like, I got to go to the dentist. And so, you know, allowing for that. But that application process collects all that information up front, which we're very thankful for. And what we're looking at right now is that first session of girls, which starts in late May, is filled up. There is a wait list for that first session, but we still have room in our second session of girls and throughout our boys session, both in junior camp and in senior camp. And we would love nothing more than to have an absolutely full camp for our counselors. I think they thrive best when they get that experience of having, you know, 10 to 12 kids to take care of, usually with the co-counselor. And so we really enjoy that. So with tons of availability still left. We do open up registration typically right around the beginning of November. And it's a really wonderful time here. Check in too, that comes along with that. So when you're arriving to camp, it's really important to me that, you know, you as a parent have that opportunity to shake the hand of your counselor, understand that there are safety procedures we follow and that we want what's best for your kid as well. So that constant communication between counselor, parent, or summer director, parent happens constantly. We actually launched this a couple of years ago. We use an app called Bunk One. And, you know, it used to be you write a letter home to mom and dad, you wait on the postal service to deliver it a few days, then you write, maybe you'll get a letter back, or, you know, you're writing your parent every single day and, you know, asking them a million questions, you know, how's our dog? How's my pet goldfish? Well, now we have an app where our young kids that are here can write a letter to mom and dad. We scan them every single night and it goes right into the parents' phone. So they're able to keep that communication. They can write back and we print that off and we deliver it the next day. So it's kind of really neat. Another really great safety feature that kind of comes along with that is photo sharing. We're able through that app, it's a secured app. And so we're able to share photos of the kids having fun throughout the summer. So, you know, it used to be when I was a counselor, you know, even 10 years ago, that it took time for that communication to happen, you know, but now it's almost instantaneous. And with that app, you can even do like a kind of like on your iPhone, search for a kid's face, you know, and then save it. And then so, you know, if you got to look up where Charlie's at, you can just search Charlie and it'll boom, boom, boom. Here's Charlie for you. And it's pretty cool. So we're able to kind of keep that constant communication with our parents throughout the whole session, which has really helped us out a lot. So it's a lot of fun.
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9: 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You know, Camp Marymount on Facebook. I think we're at camp_Marymount on Instagram. 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We try to post content pretty frequently. Our counselors are the lifeblood of camp, and they post hilarious stuff during the summer. So come and check us out. 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
13: From ABC News, I'm Brian Clark.
14: It's the memory that Señor presente in it.
13: Pope Leo celebrating Mass before a million people in Madrid. He arrived yesterday in Spain at the start of a week-long trip that will include an address to Parliament and a meeting with sex abuse survivors. But ABC's Marcus Moore says there's also plenty of attention on less pressing issues.
15: In his Pope-mobile, Leo XIV surprising crowds with the 6-7 meme trend, using the up-and-down hand gesture. And the first American Pope asked to take sides on the upcoming World Cup.
16: I would certainly support the U.S. I don't know how many games I'll be able to see, but, you know,
17: you'll be there to watch your best.
13: Yeah. Pope also discussed the D-Day landings. Yesterday was the anniversary of the invasion of Normandy, in which his father took part, as he continues to call for peace. It's the 100th day of the war between the U.S. and Iran, and the Strait of Hormuz remains closed. The U.S. Saturday says it intercepted Iranian ballistic missiles. More from ABC's Tom Sufi Burridge.
18: In recent days, the president and his allies continue to assert that the war would be coming to a rapid end, including at this round table with farmers in Wisconsin.
19: We're at a point we're going to come out of Iran very quickly.
18: And in an interview Tuesday this week, President Trump said the blockade on the Straits could even last until Labor Day.
13: President plans to attend Game 3 of the NBA Finals in New York Monday, and Madison Square Garden says in conjunction with the Secret Service there'll be a strict no-bag policy and that fans should plan to arrive at least 2 hours before tip-off. At least 12 people were hurt Saturday in a shooting near the Old West End Fest in Toledo, Ohio, where the city's public safety director, George Crowell, said,
20: "This is one of the most iconic festivals in Toledo, and it's a shame that something like this had to ruin it.
13: The second day of the festival has been canceled. Authorities are searching for two suspects. You're listening to ABC News.
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27: 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My name is Melissa. We're here with Andrew Winnett, and we are the leader in safe retirement strategies where we're fighting for your financial security. And so, Andrew, my friend, how are you this week?
28: I'm doing well, Melissa. I'm doing well. I just got back from Florida. I got a much-needed vacation. Last 9 months, we've been running like crazy to get this movie done. Now that it's finally done, I had a trip planned with some of my brothers around the country. We're a part of this men's ministry called Brave Co. And before I went out to Florida, my wife was taking my daughter for her 13-year-old trip because we do a trip for each one of our kids when they turn 13. You know, you're a teenager now. And so she was gone. And so before I went to Florida, I got to see The Mandalorian with my two younger kids, which was fun, and that was a great movie. And then I went out to Florida, and the purpose of the trip there in Florida was this is the second year we've done it. We stay on this island. There's eight houses on this island outside of Sarasota. It's, you know, you fly into Tampa, and it's a beautiful island. One of the guys there, one of our brothers, he owns two of the eight houses, and I'm telling you, these houses are just unbelievable. So nice. And I think there was 12 of us there. We got to hang out. One of the guys that came out was the governor of Oklahoma, actually, Mr. Kevin Stitt, and we've got to hang out with him in the past before. I got to stay in the governor's mansion, just three of us, three other guys, and that was last year. Super fun, but super down-to-earth guy. Genuine, very humble, and just larger than life, you know, personality, but very integrous. And we went out there to do some tarpon fishing. Now, I had never done tarpon fishing before, but beautiful weather. It was a little on the hot side, to be honest. It's Florida, and, you know, we're pretty much in the summer. But I caught this 80-pound tarpon in about 4 feet of water. It's pretty shallow. And it took me 30 minutes to get this sucker up to the boat. I mean, it was like a battle of battles. I mean, I was wiped out. My arms were burning. And but it made for some great memories. But, you know, I got it out of my system. I remember like halfway through reeling this stupid fish in. I'm like, I can't even eat this thing. You know, like I'm going to have to let it go. I don't even get to bring it in the boat, because that's what you do. Like with tarpon, you get it up to the boat. You touch the leader, maybe take a picture, and that's considered catching a tarpon. I'm like, all this stinking work, you know, I don't know. I'd rather catch something I could eat. You know, I like catching redfish or, you know, speckled trout or, you know, snapper or tuna or something. I don't know. So anyway, it was a good experience. But one of the things that I think was the best part was just the conversations around dinner and, you know, throughout the day. And we're obviously doing a lot of fun, different activities and hanging out on the water and fishing. And, you know, you think you've got big problems, and then you hear some of the problems that the governor's facing. Like, I was just listening to him talk about, like, yeah, some of the things that he's had to overcome was like executions. I'm like, what do you mean? He's like, well, as the governor, I was elected, I handle executions. Like, and we were just hearing the dilemma of having to make these kind of decisions for people who are on death row. And, you know, he would be very thorough. He'd hear out the prosecuting attorneys. He'd hear out the defense attorneys. He'd listen to the victims' families. He'd listen to any survivors. He'd try to make it really well. Of course, he'd go home and pray. He'd talk to his wife. But he's had to make decisions to execute people. And, you know, the The decision is you either execute or you grant clemency, which is basically life without parole. And some of the pressure that he's faced, you know, Kim Kardashian, Baker Mayfield, all these celebrities who are calling for certain people to be, you know, vindicated or granted clemency, and but they don't have all the facts. They haven't seen the pictures of the damage that was done and the viciousness, and just having those kind of like, you know, while he was there, he was getting sued by the attorney general because the attorney general, you know, and him don't get along, and the attorney general allegedly is kind of slimy and he's running for Governor Stitt's position. I mean, just like problems on a different level, you know, like you just, it's like, wow, I guess my problems aren't that bad, you know? So anyway, it was a really cool experience, you know, just being around other brothers that are winning and doing well and, you know, serving people at the highest level. We were talking, of course, about Trump and, you know, what the heck is going on. And, you know, just hearing some of his conversations he's had with Trump one-on-one, the Oval Office, and things that he's pitched and things that he's done well and things that maybe, you know, need to be changed. And it's just, I don't know. It was a fascinating experience, but we're back in the saddle and we're making things happen. It was a great, you know, time to recharge the batteries. And another movie really quick before we jump into content, Hail Mary. If you haven't seen it, great movie. It's with Ryan Gosling, I think his name is. And a little of a long side, but my gosh, very good movie. I was surprised at how much my wife and I really enjoyed that film. So if you haven't seen Hail Mary, I do highly recommend it.
27: Yeah. The number, again, is 800-674-9898. To ask Andrew questions about all that he talked about. We'll live vicariously through you for fishing marlin. But you know, you talk about, you know, gathering with these men and having, you know, time to talk about issues. And, you know, in a loose transition into retirement, but I think that that's what's important for people to not try to navigate this on their own, because it doesn't matter what the issue is. When you're with a community, it seems to at least feel better that you're not alone. And I would assume the same is for retirement. Wouldn't you agree?
28: I would. You know, it can feel like your problems, you know, here's the deal. Our problems are big to us. No matter, you know, where you're at in life, what your responsibilities are, what your family circumstances, our problems seem big to us, even though in light of others, they may seem actually pretty small, but they're still problems. And I would say that where we're going as a country, the problems are going to mount. Things are not going to likely get better before they get worse. It sounds very doom and gloom, very pessimistic, but I mean, I think if we're being honest, if we really were taking stock of what we believe, if you were to look at our situation as a country, our situation as an economy, our situation with the CPI numbers as high as they are, with our government debt, with Medicare, with Social Security, with this war, as you look at this, I think we all can agree we've got some dark clouds ahead. It's frightening. I mean, when I was out there on the ocean for the first part of the day, it was like a crazy rainstorm. And seeing the really dark skies on the ocean, that's pretty wild. It's pretty crazy. And you've got to be a little bit prepared. I think that it's the same way, though, with retirement planning, because we see the dark clouds ahead. They're not here quite yet, but they're coming. So what are you going to do? Are you just going to keep going out in the ocean and pretend nothing's wrong? That's a great way to get capsized. You know, that's a good way to, you know, get yourself in trouble. Or are you going to take some precautionary measures? Maybe you fish in a different spot. Maybe you've put a life jacket on. You know, maybe you defer or delay. Maybe it's not the right time to fish. Maybe it's not the right time to retire. Maybe it's not the right time to have all your money in the stock market. I don't know. I think that things are going to be dicey. And that's why I made that movie. And by the way, we're going to give you the opportunity to get a hold of that movie at the break. So just hold on tight. But this movie, you guys, is talking about the dark clouds. It's talking about just pure data. People way smarter than me. What is coming and how to prepare for it? I mean, I spent $1 million and 9 months trying to warn you about what is coming. I'm really proud of this documentary. And I want you to get it. So just stay tuned. You'll be able to get that movie in just a moment. but we are headed for some choppy waters. And it's very important that we have a plan for, let's say, Social Security. We have a plan for healthcare. We have a plan for inflation. One of the things that Kevin Warsh, the new Federal Reserve chairman, is going to be trying to do is he's going to try to reclassify how we measure the CPI number. He's literally going to try to get remove energy from the calculation so that it will show a manipulated lower inflation number, which would justify him lowering rates. Well, the reason why you would do that is so you can inflate away the debt. And that's what he is pushing for right now. But the problem is, although in theory it might work, the problem is the bond market knows better. And if the bond market recognizes that it is not going to work, it's not going to pay off, the yields will still go higher. And it's basically a step.

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1: With inflation, you're not going to run out of money before you run out of life. And when we go into the next great taking, which we've talked about on the show before, which is also talked about in my movie, as well as the next Great Depression, which is coming in 2030, potentially sooner if this war doesn't go our way, you're going to be okay. And that's what it's all about, is you want to be okay in retirement. And we are able to present and offer you that kind of assurity. 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
4: That's right. And while you're doing that, I want to talk a little bit this segment about vision.
2: Okay.
4: So my wife and I were recently in Las Vegas. I've been to Vegas 3 or 4 times before for different events and things like that. I remember one time I went to Las Vegas. I think it was 17 years old with a buddy just for the buffets. We were there for nothing else. It was, you know, this is when you could eat anything, your body could digest anything. And we lit a bunch of fireworks. We shot guns in the desert. I busted my eye open because I held a really big rifle too close to my eye, and that wasn't good. So anyway, it was a good time. But I'll tell you, this time my wife and I, we were in Vegas for an event, and I had never really walked around before. You know, Vegas, you know, can be kind of a bad place. You know, it definitely has appeals to all the senses, if you would. And talk about Dopamine City. I mean, the lights, you know, the food, you know, the money, the whole thing, anything you're after is there, good and bad.

0: But my wife and I were there for vacation. We were there to see an event, and we were walking around, and I had never really stopped to just adore and admire the architecture. And I'll tell you, like, we stayed in the Waldorf Astoria. We've got a, on one of my credit cards, we basically can stay there for free. And the Waldorf Astoria was the first hotel that created in-room dining. And we stayed at the Waldorf in a few different places. Another really good one was Park City. But we were walking around Vegas, and I hadn't, it is unbelievable how grand these buildings are. I mean, we stayed in, I believe, middle of the line room in the Waldorf Astoria, and it was one of the nicest hotels I've ever been to. And there's like 900 rooms. I mean, just the massive amount of architecture and building. You know, you go through these casinos, and we're not gamblers at all. You go through these casinos, and the amount of like Louis Vuitton and Prada and Gucci and Rolex, and the, you know, these stores are in every casino. I mean, it just shows you how much money is there, and the nicest restaurants in the world. It's just the beauty of the building and the architecture. I mean, you go to the Sphere. If you guys haven't seen the Sphere, it is, it's an architectural miracle. Like, just how beautiful. I mean, you can see it from miles and miles away. And I think the ads that they run on the outside of the Sphere, it's like a giant circular TV on the outside. I don't know how many stories it is, but it's like $500,000 a day for an ad. I mean, it's just insane. So, but I was walking through and I was thinking, you know, there was a guy, and I don't remember his name, but this is, I think, back in the 40s, maybe the 50s. And he had a vision for Las Vegas. And I mean, Vegas is in a desert. There is nothing there aside from the vision that this guy had. There was, I'm telling you, there must be 100,000 people there at any given time. It's just unbelievable. Flights going in and out the whole time. Helicopters flying around. Private jets flying everywhere. And then the Strip is obviously long. I mean, it's longer than I even thought. And it's just filled with these massive, massive companies, massive buildings, massive shows, massive restaurants. Everything's just insanely big. And it just goes back to, there was one guy who had a vision for Las Vegas. And it reminds me, I got two other stories for you regarding vision, but there was a guy, I could probably Google his name. This is off of memory. Over in the Bahamas back in the day, there was this island that was basically their garbage dump, and they called it Pig Island because, pigs would hang out there and eat up all the garbage. And it was basically where the Bahamas would drop off the garbage that from the island, they would drop it off on this kind of desolate, abandoned island. And this guy had a vision for turning it into a paradise. And if you fast forward to today, that's where the Atlantis is. And it's one of the most popular resorts, and it's literally paradise. He turned a trash heap into paradise. Walt Disney. Walt Disney was a remarkable man of vision. He essentially never gave up. Early in his career, a newspaper fired him because they thought he had no good ideas, and that just made Disney try harder. When he was starting out in Kansas City, he couldn't sell his cartoons. Some hinted that he had no talent, but Walt Disney had a dream, so he set out to conquer his foes. He found a minister who paid him a small amount to draw advertising pictures for his church. Disney had no place to stay, so that the church let him sleep in the mouse-infested garage. One of those mice, which Disney nicknamed Mickey, became famous, as the world knows. The early days were tough, but that remarkable creative visionary refused to give up. When Walt Disney World in Orlando, Florida opened in 1974, Mrs. Disney was sitting beside Walter Cronkite. Walt Disney had passed away a few years earlier. Walter Cronkite wanted to say just the right thing to Mrs. Disney, so he leaned over to her and said, "Wouldn't it be great if Walt were here to see this today?" Mrs. Disney wisely replied, "If Walt had not first seen this, you would not be seeing it today." Vision, it's a compelling force in our lives if we have one. The problem is most people have no vision for who they are or where they want to go. It was Helen Keller who said, "The only thing worse than being blind is having sight and no vision." You know, the Bible says that without vision, the people cast off restraint, which means they basically stop caring. They give up. They give in to the ebbs and the flows of life. And, you know, here at Retirement Renegade, what we want to do is we want to help you with your vision of retirement. You know, many people, when it comes to their future, their retirement, they frankly have no vision, or if they do have a vision, they don't know how they're going to get there. And they, you know, I like what Myron Golden says, you know, he rarely watches TV or television because he doesn't want another person telling him his vision. And that's what happens is if we don't have a compelling vision, we get seduced by other people telling us what our vision should be. And that also goes for financial advisors. Financial advisors believe they have their own vision or the best vision for you and your future. And in reality, many of them don't. I mean, we're dealing with a 50% failure rate in America when it comes to folks running out of money before they run out of life. That's not a good vision. And so one of the things that we want to do here at Retirement Renegade is we want to help you with your financial vision. What's the point? The point is those visions were typically a seed that was planted in somebody's brain. Maybe they had it on their own. Maybe somebody helped them. Maybe they had a light bulb moment where they were by themselves and they were thinking about things and this idea popped in. It all starts with an idea. And that's sometimes, you know, folks, you know, not everybody's a visionary, and that's okay. Give us a call. Let's talk about your vision for your retirement. Let's talk about what does the future hold for you? What do you want it to hold? What is it? What do you want it to look like? 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We're able, through that information, to craft something tailor-made and make something unique, make something different, make something stellar. How can it be that somebody could take a trash heap and turn it into paradise? 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It just didn't go the way you thought. But you know what? With the right vision, we can turn it around. We can turn it into something beautiful. And that's where you want to give us a call. Schedule a 15-minute phone call with myself or a member of my team and see if we can't help you craft the right financial vision.
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9: How did I lose weight? 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I did. 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
12: 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And it's really, yeah. If you've listened to the show so far, you know it's not an intimidating call to make.
0: That's right. That's right. Yeah. Speaking of intimidation, I want to share a quick story. So I've always been a big fan of the UFC, Ultimate Fighting Champion. It's a mixed martial arts. Most folks are familiar with the UFC, and I always would buy the pay-per-views. I just like the high stakes nature and how quickly things can change. And, you know, one punch can change the difference. One kick, one knee, one submission. And it's called mixed martial arts for a reason, because you have to be well-rounded in the different skill sets. So it's not just boxing. It's not just jiu-jitsu. It's not just grappling. It's not just wrestling. It's not kickboxing. It's not just karate. You've got to be disciplined in all areas in order to be a champion. And it's funny because, you know, as people are rising, you know, up the ranks, some people will be super good at one discipline, but struggle or have a weakness in the other. And they never gain the pinnacle of success, the title, the belt, because people figure out what their Achilles heel is, their weakness, and they exploit it. And that's what makes it so fun and so entertaining. So my wife, she surprised me with this, this UFC trip. It's a pay-per-view that we recently went to. It was out in Las Vegas, and that was, you know, interesting to be there. And, it was a sold out T-Mobile arena. And, I think it was 18,000 people, were there. And I'll tell you, the energy was electric. I mean, you had a bunch of celebrities there and it was cool to be around, you know, cause I've watched it so many times on TV and, but to be there in person was unbelievable and see the fighters up close and just how fast things can change. And, we were watching the title holder for the light heavyweight champion, Alex Pereira, and he was fighting this up-and-comer. What I love about the UFC is the reason why it's such a crazy sport is you can be so dominant for so long, but things can change. Seasons can change, and a new up-and-comer ends up dominating you. There's the highest highs and the lowest lows in the sport, which is what makes it so exciting, is the risk. So Alex Pereira, he's from Brazil. He was the reigning defending UFC light heavyweight champion of the world. And he had defended his championship belt four times recently and was considering going up a weight class to heavyweight as he felt he had essentially cleared out his division. He was a weight class below at middleweight, and he was dominant there, and he ended up going up to light heavyweight, seemingly clearing out the division. But he had one last obstacle in his way, which was a guy by the name of Magomed Ankalaev. What a name. And he's an upcoming UFC star with an 11-fight unbeaten streak. And this tough fighter from Dagestan, he put on an absolute clinic. Over five rounds, he kept the champion Pereira on his heels. Ankalaev dominated the fight and ended up taking the belt in one of the biggest upsets in UFC history. And it was so cool to be there to experience it. And it got me thinking because, you know, Pereira, he's this super dominant guy. He's got a long history in kickboxing, and he reached the pinnacle of success and he was so dominant for so long, but yet he had been traveling a lot. And of course, when you're the champion, everybody wants a piece of you. They want to offer you business deals. He's traveling to different countries all the time. Maybe he's not training as much. And this up and comer, this hungry guy comes in and takes it all from you. And honestly, he looked flat. Pereira looked flat. He didn't look like himself. And it was so interesting to just to see it in person. This larger than life figure that was so dominant. Everybody thought he was going to win. And this guy out of nowhere comes and just takes the belt. And it got me thinking, you know, it's a lot like retirement planning, actually. Things can be going your way. You know, you're so disciplined. You know, you've got momentum, you know, to your back, the wind in your sails, and things are going so well at your job and you're saving money and, you know, your accounts are growing and, you know, you're seeing your IRAs and 401ks getting fatter and fatter and sky's the limit. It's blue skies for you in your future. And then all of a sudden, something happens, the wind shifts, and you're flat on your back. And it's just crazy how things can change just in a moment. You know, it got me thinking about what's going on in our economy, what's going on in the world, what's going on with this administration, what's going on with you know, the interest rate environment, and just things are changing so fast. AI technology, crypto. And I think there's a lot of people who have been resting on their laurels, frankly, regarding how dominant things have gone for them, how successful they've been in their financial endeavors. And I just want to challenge some folks here who are listening today. I think it was Conor McGregor who said, it's difficult to wake up at 4:30 in the morning when you're waking up in silk sheets. And boy, that's never been truer in a case study like Conor McGregor. Another guy, another UFC champion, maybe you've heard of him, larger than life. He really kind of blew up the UFC, and he was a double champion in two different weight classes. But he made literally hundreds of millions of dollars because he partnered with a whiskey company. He sold it. He did a boxing fight with Floyd Mayweather, made $100 million there. And he just lost his fire. He's never been the same. And there's just certain things that happen when you reach certain levels of success that the things that got you there, it's hard to keep doing. And that's where you need some sort of coach who can be in your corner and say, Alex, listen to me. If you do not get a knockout, you are going to lose this fight, right? You need a coach who can be straight with you, be frank with you. If you do not change this, you know, right now, well, you're not going to win. You're going to lose what you've worked so hard for. Guys, I'm here to tell you, there is an up-and-comer, and he is very dominant. And this up-and-comer is the volatility that we are going to experience over the next decade in our country. It is what it is. I mean, this up-and-comer is fierce. This up-and-comer is dominant. And this up-and-comer seemingly came out of nowhere, but it's been lurking in the shadows for the last couple decades. And this up-and-comer is market volatility. This up-and-comer is risk. This up-and-comer is going to wipe out, I'm afraid to say, a lot of baby boomers. And I don't want that to happen because you've been winning for so long. If Alex could have had a warning, if he could have, you know, somehow found a silver DeLorean, you know, in T-Mobile Arena's theater and could have gone back in time, you know, 3 months and said, hey, you need to cut out all the travel. You need to stop going to Dubai and all these different places for these business deals because you're going to lose your belt. You need to go back to the gym. You need to wake up early. You need to hit the weights. You need to hit the bag, hit the jiu-jitsu mat, and you need to start training harder. You need to stop eating all the delicacies because, unfortunately, you're going to lose pretty much everything that you've worked so hard for. Some of you guys are not nimble and agile in your retirement plans, and I want to encourage you. If that's you and you feel like you're using the same plain Jane strategies that have worked well in the last 10 years, but you're concerned that it's not going to work so well in the next 10, I want to challenge you to give us a call. You need a coach in your corner that can read the tea leaves, if you would, that can look at game footage, that can look at fight footage and see, hey, your opponent is weak over here. This is how you can dominate. And if you'd like to get that coaching for free, somebody in your corner who can learn a little bit more about your situation and give you some advice so you can keep your title, keep your holdings, give us a call today.
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3: 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I'm excited to share a sneak peek of a movie I just produced, The Retirement Reset.
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12: 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And I thought, you know, every now and again, it's good to highlight some of these questions so we all can learn from them. And so the first one is from Dave in Franklin, and he says, I bought a life insurance policy 20 years ago to help protect my family. Now the kids are grown and we're about to retire. Should I keep paying these premiums or just cancel that policy?
14: Well, I wonder if it's Dave Ramsey, frankly. I don't know which Dave David is. It's probably not Dave Ramsey. He wouldn't be calling into my show. He's got his own. But okay, so Dave in Franklin, you bought a life insurance policy 20 years ago, obviously to protect the family. You're about to retire. Obviously, your kids are out of the house. Should you keep paying these premiums or should you cancel? It's a great question. It depends on how much more time you have. It also depends on how much you're paying. I would say, you know, usually if you're buying a, let's say a 20 or 30 year term, maybe in your 30s, maybe in your 40s, they're going to be really cheap. And so for that amount of coverage, usually it's like, I don't know. Again, it depends. You know, if it's $10 million in coverage, which is probably not, it might be a little bit more expensive. But if it's $500,000 or $250,000 or a million, maybe, it's probably pretty cheap. I know I bought multiple millions in term coverage because I got four younger kids. I mean, they're growing. But so, and I plan on keeping those for the 30 years. So, I mean, those will expire in my 50s and 60s because I bought them in my 20s. And I plan on keeping them throughout because you just never know, and it's tax-free. So I mean, I'm happy to go over the details. If it is term, it's very likely going to be much cheaper. If it's not term, if it's like a whole life or an IUL, let's say, well, that could be different because you may have cash value in there. And then what you could do, if you've had it for a long time, you can do what's called paid up. You can do a paid up policy, and which means you call the company and you say, hey, I've got $40,000 in cash value or whatever. I'd like to not pay any more premiums. How much death benefit would I get if I didn't pay any more premiums and it just became a permanent paid up policy? You know, maybe it's 100 grand or 200 grand or whatever. You can explore that as well. But you're probably going to want some guidance because it's not just a cut and dry situation. Usually, if it's relatively affordable for your budget, I would say keep it. Generally speaking, it could depend, of course. But we've all heard the stories where people cancel their life insurance policy and then something happens. And holy cow, they wish they would have never done that.
12: Yeah.
14: Or they would have never done that. So get some advice. We can help you navigate that, you know, Dave, and just give us a call. We're happy to help.
12: Yeah. 800-674-9898. Appreciate the call. Another from Charlie in Columbia. And he says, we finally plan to retire this December. What happens if the stock market crashes right after we stop working? I worry about losing a big chunk of our savings right at the starting line.
14: Oh, man. Great question, Charlie. So, and by the way, just to go back to the last question really quick, if any of you guys have questions about life insurance, it doesn't have to just be Dave. And that goes for Charlie or anybody. If any of these resonate, these questions, give us a call. We can help you as well. Okay, so what Charlie's talking about is something called sequence of returns risk. It's a big fancy jargon term. All it means is that if you were to take a bad hit in the first year of retirement, it can mean the difference between running out of money up to a decade sooner. And you can Google this. There's research on this. It can literally mean a decade before you would otherwise run out of money. That's just having a bad hit in the first year. When you're getting closer to the end, right, the finish line, it's not so much about how much you earn, it's how much do you not lose. And there's a myriad, millions of people who are fixing to retire in the next 3 to 4 years, and we're going to have a bad year, guys. We're going to have a bad year. And when that happens, I'm afraid that a lot of people are going to get hurt. They're going to lose, you know, 40% of their portfolio maybe when the big one hits. I hope it's not that bad. God help us. But people are going to be living longer. That's another kind of aspect we don't talk about a lot. I've been learning more about peptides. I don't know if you guys have heard about peptides, but it's the future. It is absolutely the future. They're working on FDA approvals right now. I'm not talking about Ozempic and Mounjaro and Wegovy and all those. Those are GLP-1s. They're a type of peptide, and they're having tremendous success. But I'm talking about the peptides that are like vitamins that are so powerful, you guys, that they're going to be the most, I don't even know if you can call them a drug. It's almost like a vitamin. They're going to be the most distributed drugs of all time. And they are coming into FDA approval. And when this happens, you guys, people will live longer. So I've been doing a little bit of peptides myself, not Ozempic, not Wegovy, not all those GLP-1s. I've already lost almost 30 pounds with these things, and I feel like amazing. I mean, I can't even describe to you how good I'm feeling, and I'm sleeping like a champ. And again, modern medicine, AI is helping, peptides. So the point is that if you live longer and you then take a big hit in the first year right as you retire, holy cow, what if you run out of money 20 years before you run out of life? Can you imagine? So it's really important that you have a longevity plan, because people are going to live longer with these modern medicines and these modern peptides and these discoveries that we're making. And so I don't want anybody to run out of money, because what are you going to do if you run out of money in your 80s? You going to go back to work? Come on. I mean, yeah, Walmart might be hiring. Who knows? It might be a robot by then. You know, we might be fighting the robots for the Walmart greeter. You know, who knows? But the point is that you've got to have a longevity plan in place. It doesn't matter if your parents died in their 60s and 70s. They were chain smokers, most likely, right? They were drinking a 12-pack of Busch Light on the front porch every night. You're not doing that. You're taking care of yourself. It may not, you know, you could do better probably. We all could. But people are going to live longer. And so my point is we need to have a plan if we're getting close to retirement and we have volatility. The last thing you want is to have a bear market in the first couple of years of your retirement. So, Charlie, give me a call. We'll make sure that you're safe, you're insulated, you're okay in spite of what the market does. No matter what the market does, you're going to be okay in retirement. But it starts with giving us a call. We're going to come up with an income plan. We call it the bulletproof retirement income plan, because we don't want any curveballs to wipe out your future. And can you imagine if 1 year dropped, let's just say 30 or 40%, and it took 4 or 5 years for it to come back to the starting point, not including inflation? You might have to defer retirement for 6 or 7 years. Well, that sucks. And it's unnecessary. You don't have to do that. You just got to have a safe plan in place. And that's where no one's better than us when it comes to safe strategies.
12: And the number is 800-674-9898. Another question from Deborah in Spring Hill. I already have a financial advisor, but we mostly just review my investments once a year. If I come see you, how do I figure out if I actually need a new plan or if my current plan is set up just fine?
14: Well, it's a great question. And I will say what makes us different than other advisors is we're going to be brutally honest. I find that most advisors are not brutally honest. One of the questions I ask people in the very first meeting is, guys, here's the deal. I need your permission to be absolutely brutally honest with you, because I I'm not going to blow smoke your way. I'm not going to tell you everything's going to be fine. You're going to retire with $10 million after you've been taking all this money out, 8, 9, 10% out per year. I'm not going to do that because it's a colossal disservice to you. I am realistic, and I've spent a tremendous amount of money trying to understand what is coming so that we can be as realistic as possible. The whole Monte Carlo simulation, right, which a lot of advisors use, and to some degree, to be fair to them, it can be a good tool. It's better than nothing. Problem, though, is that it doesn't factor in the curveballs. And that is very much what is going to happen. And these curveballs can mean the difference between running out of money in 20 years versus running out of money in 35 years. So we want to factor in the curveballs. We're going to be brutally honest. And we have to tell people quite often, you know what? I might not, this may actually ruin my chances for earning your business, actually. And I've done this many times. But if you stay on that same trajectory that your advisor is telling you, you're going to run out of money in your late 70s. And oftentimes, like now, you need to, if you just these couple little tweaks, you'll make it into your mid 90s. And they're not very big, but it's going to require a tiny bit of sacrifice, a little bit of tightening the budget, just a little, not a lot. You're very close to where you wanted to be, but it'll mean the difference between running out of money at 78 versus 94. And I'm going to be brutally honest. I may lose you in the long run because your advisor's telling you everything will be fine. You're going to retire $10 million at the end. You're never going to run out of money because the market's going to go up by 30% every year or whatever ridiculous ideas they have. We're not going to go through a Great Depression. There's not going to be a great taking situation where Social Security is not going to run out. Healthcare is going to get solved. You're going to be just fine. And they blow smoke so that they can keep that fee revenue coming in. I'm not going to do that. I am going to tell you the truth, so help me God. And I'm going to get your permission at the beginning. Do I have your permission to be brutally honest with you? Because I want to make sure that there's no... Why do you think we have the reviews we have, you know, on Google and Better Business Bureau? It's because we're telling the truth. And I think people want to know. It'd be like this quickly. If you're going to the doctor and they find some lump on your stomach and the doctor says, oh boy. Now, the doctor knows it's cancer, but he doesn't want to give you bad news because you're going on a vacation. He doesn't want to ruin your vacation. So he decides, you know what? When you get back in a month, I'll tell you then. I don't want to ruin your day, right? I don't want to dampen the vibe. No, the doctor's responsibility is to tell you the truth. My job is to tell you the truth. And often people are going to be fine. We have some things that we can tweak to make it better in their retirement, but sometimes they're not going to be fine. And their advisor is out and out, maybe unknowingly, lying to them. And so we've got to get that stuff corrected. And that's where we can help you. We have software programs. 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We do all of it, income growth. But it starts with giving us a call.
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16: Retirement Renegade is not permitted to offer, and no statement made during the show shall constitute tax, legal, or investment advice. Our firm is not affiliated with or endorsed by the U.S. government or any other governmental agency. The information and opinions contained in this radio show have been obtained from sources believed to be reliable, but accuracy and completeness cannot be guaranteed by Retirement Renegade. 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
21: From ABC News, I'm Brian Clark. It's the 100th day of the war between the U.S. and Iran, and still no sign of a deal to end it. And ABC's Tom Sufi Burge in the Middle East says the ceasefire is under real strain.
22: The U.S. military saying it shot down two more Iranian one-way attack drones which were threatening ships in the Strait of Hormuz. Earlier, the U.S. military releasing new video of missile strikes on Iranian coastal radar systems this weekend, a response to previous Iranian drone attacks. Iran retaliating Saturday, firing seven ballistic missiles at Kuwait and Bahrain, where there are U.S. military bases. CENTCOM saying those missiles were either intercepted or fell short, and no U.S. personnel were injured.
21: Pope Leo continues to call for peace. He is in Spain, where he celebrated Mass in Madrid, and ABC's Marcus Moore, traveling with the Pope, says this week-long trip has a focus on youth.
23: Police say 1.2 million people attended this open-air Mass that just wrapped up here in Madrid. Half a million were at a vigil last night where Pope Leo told young people that they can change the world with love. And I met a number of those young people in the crowd who shared their enthusiasm for the Pope's visit. And in part, it's those young people that the Vatican is hoping to reach on this trip.
21: A dozen people were hurt in a shooting at a popular festival in Toledo, Ohio on Saturday.
24: It was a horrible sight. It was quite a few people that needed help.
25: I was just telling my cousin earlier, I'm like, I think this is a safe place to come to bring kids.
26: People just don't care.
21: Authorities believe the victims were caught in crossfire. They're searching for two suspects, as ABC's Andrew Dimbert.
27: Overnight festival organizers canceling the rest of the event, saying we feel it would not be compassionate, responsible, or possible to continue the festival. Ohio Governor Mike DeWine saying that summer festivals should be safe spaces for families.
21: Severe weather swept through the region Saturday, and five people were taken to a hospital after a strong wind moved through fans watching a college baseball game at West Virginia University. 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
28: Warm and muggy this evening, but most areas staying pretty dry. I'm WSMB4 First Alert Meteorologist Darius Mack. We are seeing temperatures currently in the 80s, and then we'll eventually ease down into the 70s. That's going to be mainly after sunset, which is going to be closer to about 8 o'clock or so. As we fall into the 70s, though, the humidity sticks with us, so plan for that muggy feel. Rain chances return on Sunday, looking at spotty to widely scattered showers and storms.
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3: Welcome back, listeners, and welcome to the new listeners. This is Dr. Brian Foley, your natural health care doctor, and I'm also known as your alternative doctor. Matter of fact, if you like what you hear on the radio, you can go to my website, and that is called Your Alternative Doctor, and doctor spelled out, .com. All right, so what we do on this show here is we tell you how to get healthy, stay healthy, and do it all natural. There's a lot of myths out there on healthcare on both sides of the fence, and we're here to sort that out and tell you exactly what it takes to get healthy, which is, guess what? Real food, genuine replacement parts. Yes, it is. That is the secret. Most people don't know this, but 99% of all vitamins on the open market are made in the lab. Your body is not designed to eat lab food, okay, or lab supplements. They're used for short periods of time. They're called nutraceuticals. They're one step away from a pharmaceutical. But what we use at my office and what makes my office unique and different is we use real food. Yes, it happens to be in a tablet form, a capsule form. It might even be in a powder form, but it's real food. It's coming from the ground. We work with a company up in Wisconsin known as Standard Process. They own 888 acres of certified organic ground, which means they use no chemicals at all to grow the produce. And all that produce is put into supplements. Their end product is supplements. It looks like a huge farm up there. They don't use any pesticides or insecticides or anything like that. They actually use birds, believe it or not. I don't know how they get rid of all the weeds, though. But they may grow 2 or 3 acres of land and then plow it under, because that's the way that they do it to get all the fertilizer. You know, the average topsoil in America now is 1 to 2 inches. That's where all the nutrients come for all the vegetables. They estimate that the vegetables we're eating, the fruits and vegetables we're eating, have 45% less nutrition than when our grandparents ate the same vegetables, okay? So I get people that come in, they say, hey, I just want to know how to eat and what to eat. I wished it was that easy. The day of you eating yourself out of a disease is over. It's not going to happen. You know the old-time doctors, if you had a heart problem, they told you go eat cow heart. If you had a liver problem, go eat liver. If you had kidney problems, eat kidneys and so on. Nowadays, it's take this pill, take this chemical. It'll keep you going. See, we don't have healthcare in America anymore. What we have is disease management. You're fine and dandy until you get your diagnosis. Now we can burn it out, cut it out, or medicate it, and usually medicating it for the rest of your life. You know, people over 65, the average people in America over 65 are now on 4 to 5 medications. Well, I'm over 65 myself, and guess how much medication I'm on? Zero. Okay, so I know this stuff works. It works really well. And all you have to do is have the opportunity to try it and give it a try and see if it changes your life. I'll be reading you some improvement reports here in a little bit, and you'll see how people have changed. But my office is unique, not only because we use real food, but we also have a way to read the body. The body will tell you what's wrong with it if you know how to read it. And we can read it in real time. And the way we read it is through this technique called nutritional response testing. It's unique because it identifies the underlying causes, the specific environmental stressors that are negatively affecting your body, and then corrects these through a safe, natural, nutritional means so your body can repair itself to attain and maintain a more optimal health. Yes, your body does not want to be sick. It wants to be healthy. It wants to stay healthy. We have a thing called homeostasis. There's all kinds of things going on behind the scenes to keep you healthy. But if you don't give your body genuine replacement parts, how's it going to get healthy? That is the question. You have to have genuine replacement parts. So we use nutritional response testing to find the weakest area of your body, and that's where we start. And we will find that one of the glands or organs in your body is weak, and it's keeping you from being as healthy as you could be. A couple other barriers of healing that we look at. One is called blocking. You know, all professions have their own names for certain things. Well, blocking is a name for nutritional response testing, and it's only found in nutritional response testing. And blocking, this means that part of the nervous system that controls internal communication is blocked from communicating properly. When this happens, the body's not able to accept any form of help, be it nutrition, diet, exercise, acupuncture, chiropractic, etc. So what happens is, and the way I explained it simply, it's like taking the dimmer switch and just turning it down on your health. Now you're more prone to all kinds of health things, I guess you could say. The other barrier to healing that we check, and we check these on each and every person that walks through the door, is switching. Well, you might ask, what is switching? Switching, this occurs when the nervous system is confused and sending confusing nerve signals to various internal body organs and systems. Someone who is switched may recover and then relapse, or may experience the opposite result. The body should get better, but instead it gets worse. And you might have experienced this. Somebody gave you something, maybe it was natural, and they said, hey, I took this and it really helped me. I got over my problem. You took it and it made you worse. Well, I can guarantee you, you were switched, and you wouldn't know that unless you came to my office, where we use that unique way of reading the body called nutritional response testing. Now, if you want the opportunity to come in, you want the opportunity to change your life, we do have a radio special. It's only done during the radio time. We don't give this out during the week or anything else. It's just for our listeners. And the title of this show is My Liver Making Me Fat? Okay, we're going to go into that here in detail in just a little bit. But if you want to come in and find out, are you blocked? Are you switched? Do you want to know what this nutritional response testing is? Do you want to have real food running through your digestive system so your body can heal, repair, rejuvenate? Then this is the offer you need to take. It's $69. Now, the normal fee on this is $368. That's why we say it's only a radio special. We only do it during the radio time. And what we're going to do is we're going to throw in what we call a liver panel. Since our topic is my liver making me fat, you're going to be able to find out, and you get a free liver panel. Well, I don't know if it's free or not. It's almost free for $69. So you'll come in, you'll get all your testing on your first visit. We'll do all our functional testing. We do heart rate variables, heart sound recorders. We check zinc. We check oxygen. We check a lot of things, all functional problems. Then you're going to come back. We'll go over each test, tell you what it was, how you scored on it. We'll also be going over the liver panel. And the liver panel has markers in there to look for you, the gallbladder, the liver, short-term chronic problems, long-term chronic problems, all for $69. All you have to do is call this number, 615-333-0021. I'll give that to you again, 615-333-0021. Call that number. You'll get scheduled in, and we'll see if we can change your life by changing your health. Limited to the first five callers. We can take the first five callers, 615-333-0021. All right, so what we're going to do when you come in for your evaluation, we're going to be looking at certain things in the environment that you don't even know are affecting you. We call them environmental stressors. Your body is getting stressed every day by something, okay? What we're concerned about is what is affecting you and keeping you from being healthy. What environmental stressor is there that's doing that? And you will find it. I will find it once you come in. So here's some environmental stressors that we check on your initial evaluation. Food sensitivities. Now, you could be eating something, not even know it, and you're sensitive to it. It's not a full-blown allergy. I'm talking about a sensitivity to food. And it's making glands and organs not work as well as they should. And it's a big problem. But if you keep eating that food, you're still going to have a health issue. How about immune challenges? Now, what's an immune challenge? Well, immune challenge is you might have too much bad bacteria. We all have good bacteria. We all have bad. Well, you might have too much bad, and your body's always fighting this bad bacteria, and that's an immune challenge. Could be viruses. Believe it or not, there are good viruses. There's bad viruses, and we want to make sure that all the viruses are under control.
1: It could be out of balance. It could be yeast or the fungus family. You could have too much yeast. There's good yeast and bad yeast. And then there's parasites. There's no good parasites that I know of. But people have parasites. They come in with them all the time, and we can handle that also. So we lump that all into immune challenges. Then we might have a heavy metals building up in your body over the years. Heavy metals, the most common ones I see all the time are aluminum and mercury.

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0: How did I lose weight? And I did lean right here. I did. I love this stuff. Listen, Brickhouse Nutrition been with me for a long time. So chatting with Miles, I'm up at like 235. True story. I never minded being 235, but you know what minded? My knees that were falling apart and my back. I'm like, I don't know what, before I started really lifting, probably about 190. So 235 was a lot. I said, I got to lose some LBs, Miles. He said, Dan, we're going to sick our team of docs and researchers on it, and we're going to get you a really good product because I don't want to take a lot of these needles and stuff. You know what he did? 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I got lean using lean, L-E-A-N. 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
4: Welcome back, listeners. This is Dr. Brian Foley, your natural health care doctor, also known as your fix-it doctor. Yes, that's what we do. We fix the body. We get it to work as much as humanly possible, back to 100%. Like I was talking about earlier, what we do is we're looking for environmental stressors that are affecting your body. And again, some of the environmental stressors would be food sensitivities, immune challenges, heavy metals that build up in your body, chemicals that build up in your body. You know, our body is taking an abuse. Our liver was never designed to handle this much stuff going through it. And here's two other factors that we have to look at when somebody comes into the office. Scars. Yes, a scar. You might have got a scar from an operation. You might have got a scar from an accident. You might have been in a knife fight and got a scar, right? Well, these scars sometimes don't heal up. You'll never know by just looking at it. These scars, there's a meshwork of nerve fibers underneath the scars, and what happens is they get cut. And once they get cut, they act as an antenna, and they draw energy away from different glands and organs. So if you have scars in the abdomen area, you could have digestive issues. If you have, I had a friend of mine, he had a scar, they removed a cyst over his heart, and guess what he got? Heart problems. And he had a heart problem until we discovered this. He was

0: probably in his late 20s, early 30s, until we discovered that scar was active. And then through this nutritional response testing, what we did is we fixed it. And guess what? All his heart symptoms went away. Yes, just because of having a scar. Now, one sign of a scar is roller coastering, meaning that sometimes you feel good, sometimes you feel bad. Sometimes you feel good, sometimes you feel bad. That's a sign of an active scar. What else can act as a scar? Piercings. If you get them in the ear lobes, you're okay. There's not a lot of reflex points, electrical reflex points in there. But piercings can be act as a scar and drain energy away from your body. How about tattoos? If the tattoo artist pressed too hard and broke through the nerve fiber there, I had a guy come in. He had a whole paragraph, a Bible paragraph on his left arm. He was a weightlifter, so he had a pretty big arm. But he had this whole paragraph on there, and sure enough, there was a active scar in there. And we had to go through word by word by word, and it was one word. And we fixed that through nutritional response testing, and guess what? He got healthy again. Now, we have also the post-pandemic factors. These are things that could have happened if you had COVID. If you had COVID, you still have COVID. All right. Once you have a virus, you always have it. It's not going anywhere. We got to keep it dormant. We're getting people that had COVID 3 years ago, 4 years ago, however long it was, and all of a sudden it becomes active again, and they're having all kinds of health issues. We have a thing that happens with COVID called the spiked proteins. We're really, really good at getting rid of spiked proteins if that is the problem. That's usually if you have spike proteins in your legs, you can't go up and down ladders. If you have it around the heart, you think you're having heart problems. You have it around the liver, you think you're having liver problems. You have it in the brain, you might think that you might have a mental problem. And it's due to these spike proteins. What happens is these spike proteins will stick into the tissue, and then your immune system starts to attack it, and it starts to damage the immune system. So we check with those every time somebody comes in on their initial visit. We're checking all this stuff, and we have the vaccination. Whether you had it or the vaccination, whether you thought it was good, thought it was bad, it doesn't matter. Vaccinations have their problems too. We're not there to judge whether you have it or not. If it's a problem, we want to fix it, okay? And we can fix it through nutritional response testing. I do have a booklet here for those that want to know. We're going to be talking about fatty liver. And this booklet is called Fatty Liver, Understanding the Post-Pandemic Health Issues in America. They estimate that about 60% of all Americans now have a fatty liver, and it's got worse after the pandemic. I'm going to tell you how you can get this booklet for free if you want it. But I'm going to read something in there. There is another health crisis affecting millions of Americans, and it's not always easy to detect. It's called the fatty liver disease. This sneaky disease is affecting more people in the United States every year. It's also affecting a wider range of age groups, with kids as young as 8 years old getting a disease. You know, they used to call it a alcoholic fatty liver. Now they call it a non-alcoholic fatty liver. When I was growing up, the only ones that had fatty livers were alcoholics. Now, 60% of Americans, and most of them don't even drink, have a fatty liver. Fatty liver disease is when your cells, liver cells, get all clogged up with fat. This can lead to inflammation damage and to liver issues. If you'd like to get this little booklet, it's a physical booklet. I have to mail it out to you, but it's called Fatty Liver Disease, Understanding the Health Crisis in America. And you can give me your name and your mailing address. I got to physically mail this to you to My Fatty Liver Booklet, LET booklet at gmail.com. I'll send this out to you for free. If you want two or three of them, just let me know. I'll be glad to mail them. I paid for the printing. I'm paying for the postage. All you have to do is request it. My Fatty Liver Booklet at gmail.com. All right. Now, if you want to get well, if you think you have a liver problem or any health problem, really, You can call my office. We want to do a full functional exam on here. We want to find out what are your weak areas. Is it the liver? Is it the gallbladder? Is it the stomach? Is it something else? Is it the heart? Is it your adrenals? It could be a lot of things. But we're going to look for the priority, the weakest area of your body. You get two visits on this. It's $69. You were also going to throw in the liver panel, which has 1, 2, 3, 4, 5 different markers on there. And we can go over the markers here in a little bit. But it's a liver panel that has 5 different markers on there. And for $69, the normal cost on this is $368. For $69, we could change your life by changing your health. So all you have to do is call this number, 615-333-0021. That's 615-333-0021. Now, we're only taking the first 5 callers. We were in a very busy office, so we have room for 5 callers, and it's limited to this radio show only. 615-333-0021. If you're sick and tired of being sick and tired and you want to get checked functionally, okay, if you haven't been to my office, you've probably never been checked functionally, and get this done for $69. That's less than a tank of gas nowadays, right? Less than a tank of gas, you can come in and get this done. All right, so we'll talk a little bit about the liver markers, and we'll get into the liver itself. But if you do come in and have this done, we're going to run, it's called the AST, short. And it's a liver marker, and what it does is it will help us to determine, is there any irritation or damage to the cells themselves in the liver. We're also going to do the ALT liver marker, which is very specific for the liver, and it can tell us quite a bit of things going on in there. And this is the one that you can kind of lean towards, fatty liver, but it can indicate a fatty liver disease. It can indicate if it's out of range, if your liver's inflamed. It can also indicate maybe hepatitis. It can also indicate insulin resistance, which is a metabolic problem. It can also indicate maybe the medication you're taking is affecting your liver, and it also relates back to liver stress, okay? So these liver cells get irritated, and then they show up in these markers. So those are more for acute situations. I always think of them as acute, like something that just recently happened. They show up in the AST, the ALT markers. We also are going to be doing in the blood test the GGT. And this is a strong indicator, and it can relate back to the fatty liver again. These are more long-term things. Poor bile flow, that's going to be... your bile is made in the ducts of the liver, and it is held in the gallbladder. It can also indicate gallbladder stress. Just a couple things happen with your gallbladder. One is the gallbladder is a sac. It's really part of the liver, and it can get filled up with things like heavy metals, chemicals, different toxins, maybe bad bacteria, bad yeast. We can clean that out with nutrition, but the bile itself can be thick or of poor quality. So we can check all of that nutritionally and make sure that it is doing well. All right, let's take a break. We'll be back after the break.
1: How did I lose weight? And I did lean right here. I did. I love this stuff. Listen, Brickhouse Nutrition been with me for a long time. So chatting with Miles, I'm up at like 235. True story. I never minded being 235, but you know what minded? My knees that were falling apart and my back. 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So 235 was a lot. I said, I got to lose some LBs, Miles. 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
0: Welcome back, listeners. 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We're talking everything pertaining to your liver. And I had a patient come in that said, is my liver making me fat? And the answer was, yes, it is. I'm going to give you a few places that you can go. 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We're on Facebook. It's Dr. Brian Foley, BRIANFOLEY. Instagram. This is kind of a long one. health_and_wellness_center_TN. Okay. Somebody must have taken my name or something. Eventbrite. We're on there when we have our open house workshops, and also we're on Nextdoor. Okay, so I did get this question. It wasn't really a health question, but they wanted to know, again, what was that number I'm supposed to call if I want to have a full functional evaluation? Well, here's the number. It's 615-333-0021, 615-333-0021. And this is only our radio special. It's normally $368. It's only $69 during the radio. You have to call in. You have to call that number. We're only taking the first five callers, and this is starting to fill up fast. Call 615-333-0021. What you're going to get is you're going to get two visits out of this. The first visit, we're going to do all our testing, all our functional testing. You're going to get a liver blood panel test. Yes, we're going to check your liver through the blood. That's going to be part of it. And then you're going to come back. We'll go over your testing. We'll tell you what it is. We'll go over the blood test. We'll see where your liver markers are. And the liver markers we're going to be looking at is bilirubin, which is, I went over these a little bit, but that basically is your gallbladder. The AST, ALT, these are acute situations that are happening in the liver. We'll talk about a little bit more. And your GGT, these are the markers we're going to look for in the liver. So if you're interested in coming in, having the blood test done, having your functional exam done, if you're just sick and tired of being sick and tired, you'd like to be healthy again, you need to come to this office. We do things to get you healthy. 615-333-0021. And again, as an extra bonus for this weekend only, we're putting in the liver panel blood test, okay? 615-333-0021. All right, so let's talk a little bit more about the liver. First of all, these liver enzymes that we are offering during our evaluation here, these liver enzymes help to show whether the liver cells are irritated, while whether the bile duct is flowing properly, and whether the liver may be under what they call metabolic situation or inflammation, or has toxic stress. You know, our liver does about 540 things they know it does, and they think it does twice that much. Our liver was never designed to handle all this stuff that's on our food that's we're breathing in now. It's working overtime. You need to give your liver some tender, loving care and come in and get it checked, okay? You know, when you go to your yearly checkup, they don't check your liver. They don't check for fatty liver. They do all the general stuff, but they're not specific to the liver. The liver, luckily, the liver is the fastest regenerating organ in our body. You know, if you gave one third of your liver away, you know, you donated it to somebody, in 2 years you'd have your whole liver back again. That's how fast it regenerates. Luckily for us, or else we'd probably all be dead or feeling like we should be. Okay, so what affects these liver markers? What affects the liver, let's say? Of course, alcohol. Even alcohol in moderation. Any alcohol is a poison to the liver, okay? You always want to, if you are a drinker, you always want to drink in moderation, obviously. The fatty liver, you know, there wasn't, the only ones that ever had fatty liver were alcoholics, okay? Now, they estimate 60% of all Americans have a non-alcoholic fatty liver. Well, why would that be? That's because our food supply is so horrible. If you're eating a standard American diet, the acronym for that is SAD, you're going to end up with a fatty liver. There's just no way about it. So add a little bit of alcohol onto that, and I guarantee you probably got a fatty liver, all right? How about excessive sugar? Your body can only handle, another way of saying sugar is carbohydrates. Your body can only handle 75 net carbs per day. The average American's eating 400 to 500 carbs per day. That's excessive, okay? That's the standard American diet right there. That's why you're having the major reason you're having health problems. It doesn't happen overnight. It doesn't happen in a year. It happens in years. Accumulation, day in and day out, month after month, year after year. Finally, you wake up, you feel sick and tired and don't know why. You've just been eating a standard American diet and taking synthetic vitamins to stay healthy, right? What else can affect these markers that we're offering on this radio special? Insulin resistance. Okay, so insulin resistance is one step away from being diabetic. So what happens is your liver or your pancreas makes the insulin. So let's just, to have a number, let's say we had 1 ounce of sugar, okay? And you need 1 ounce of insulin to handle the sugar. It takes it and put it into the cells. The cells burn it for energy. Insulin resistance is you still have that 1 ounce of sugar, but now you need 2 ounces of insulin to handle the same amount of sugar. That's insulin resistant. Your cells are becoming insulin. If that goes on for years and years, it usually takes several years. Remember, you got this thing called homeostasis. Your body's trying to maintain all of this. Then you turn diabetic. You wear your pancreas out. Your pancreas can't make the insulin anymore. So now what do you have to do? You have to take medication, right? Any medication, whether it's over-the-counter or prescribed, will affect your liver. All medication is chemicals. Now, I don't have anything against medication. A lot of people think I do. But I think it's overutilized. And medication should be looked at as a short-term solution, not a long-term solution. Sure, we wouldn't want somebody coming in with high blood pressure or high blood sugar. We want that medicated. We want it brought down to normal, but that buys us time. We should be looking at medication as a short-term solution, not a long-term solution. We want to build underneath that medication so that we can heal up the glands, so we can heal up the organs and get you functioning without the medication again. Why? because they all have side effects, unwanted effects, every one of them. Most doctors that prescribe these things don't even know what the side effects are. Toxins, of course. We talked about toxins, heavy metals, chemicals. Those will build up in your liver. Your liver loves to store toxins. And they're all over the place. And they'll get built up over the years. How about immune challenges, let's call it. So the viruses can get into the liver and cause all kinds of problems in that area there. For those that have a heavy problem with viruses, we also have a rehab program. It's called the WholeCat, that we can actually program different frequencies to get rid of these viruses too, if we have to go that route. Poor bile flow. Yes, these markers will show poor bile flow. Talked about that earlier. Three things can happen. The gallbladder is a sac, so things can get stuck in there, like heavy metals, chemicals, bad bacteria, yeast, those kind of things. But what we find more common is that the bile salts are of poor quality or too thick. And there's a way to handle each one of those, poor quality or too thick, where you want the bile salts to flow because they act as a detergent and they break down fats in your intestinal tract. Now, for those that have had their gallbladder removed, you should be taking a thing called Cholacol. This is what we sell at our office. Cholacol has bile salts, it has liver support, but it replaces what your gallbladder used to do. Now, I know they told you could live without a gallbladder, and that's true, but they didn't tell you you're going to have digestive problems, okay? So this would help to slow down or repair or keep you from having digestive problems. Now, these are things that we look at when you come in for your evaluation. Chronic inflammation. Yes, we've got to find out why is that chronic inflammation there. Chronic inflammation is a whole nother ball of wax, but this is low-grade chronic inflammation. It can be pressure. Sometimes if you feel pressure underneath that right rib cage, your liver is about as big as a football. It's under the right rib cage. If you ever feel any pain or pressure under there, that can be a liver problem relating back to inflammation. It could also be a gallbladder problem there too. The gallbladder is filling up. We do have gallstones. Those are also issues or problems. Gallstones are cholesterol that are accumulating in the gallbladder. And there's several ways to handle those. We have a product that actually kind of turns them into mush, and then the body excretes them out. So those are the things that affect the liver. And then we have things that, since we don't have really a good way to check the liver for fatty liver, there are some signs that you can see that go on. If you have this pot belly, we used to call it a beer belly, but you could have a non-alcoholic pot belly now, and that's a liver problem. What happens is the liver is no longer able to handle the fluid, and it puts it back behind the glands and organs, and you get this pot belly. And if you have these people lay down and push on it, you can almost feel it slosh inside. And these are people that the belly's kind of tight. It's not fat on there. It's just the tightness from being pushed out. It's not a whole, like, a big fat belly. It's just a pot belly, okay? Are you getting spots on the back of your hands or throughout your body? You know, they call those liver spots. Once they're there, they're kind of hard to get rid of. I haven't been real successful on doing that, but it is possible. All right, let's take a short break. We'll be back after the break.
1: How did I lose weight? And I did. Lean, right here. I did. I love this stuff. Listen, Brickhouse Nutrition been with me for a long time. So I was chatting with Miles. I'm up at like 235. True story. I never minded being 235, but you know what minded? My knees that were falling apart and my back. 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I said, I got to lose some LBs, Miles. 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
0: Welcome back, listeners. This is this is the show that avoids the fads, the trends, and the bull-faced lies out there in healthcare. We just get down to the nitty-gritty and tell you how to get healthy, stay healthy, and do it all natural. That's what we want to do. Now, we've been talking about a bunch of problems with the liver, but I want to give you some foods that would help your liver, regardless of what condition it's in right now. But if you're concerned about that, you want to know what condition your condition is actually in, you need to come to the office. Like I said, my office is unique. We're going to use nutritional response testing. We're going to find out, is the liver the weakest area of your body, or is there something else we have to focus on first? I had a patient come in. They said, is my liver making me fat? And the answer was yes. They had a fatty liver we discovered. Didn't have to look too far. I could just see what was going on. But they came in. They did all this functional testing. This week only, we're throwing in that liver panel at no extra charge. It's $69. The normal fee on this is $368. This is our radio special. We're only offering it to the first five callers. And if you call this number, 615-333-0021, you may possibly be able to get in on this. $69, you're going to get the full liver panel. There's 1, 2, 3, 4, 5 liver markers that we're going to be looking at. We went over those earlier, what they are and what they indicate. You're going to get two visits out of this. The first visit, we're going to do all your testing, all your functional testing, I should say. Probably tests you've never had before, heart rate variable, heart sound recorder. We check your zinc. We check your oxygen. We check, what else do we check? We check all kinds of things. You're going to come back. We'll have to evaluate your tests. Then you come back. Then we'll go over the findings. We'll find out what is the weakest area of your body. We'll find out what's the priority. We'll have the nutrition that you need. Most people to recover or handle these weak areas of their body need about 3, maybe 4 supplements. You don't need boxes and boxes of supplements, okay? So if you want to do that, all for $69, all you have to do is call this number, 615-333-0021. That's 615-333-0021. And be one of the first 5 callers. Call that now. Don't hesitate to call it because you might not be able to get in. And we won't offer this again with a blood panel for quite a while. 615-333-0021. That's going to be 2 visits, functional evaluation, and the liver blood panel. All right. So we were talking about the liver. The liver is the fastest regenerating organ in the body. But we got to treat our liver with some respect, okay? It's being abused day in and day out by most people. We take it for granted until we don't have it, or it's not working right, or it turns to fibrous tissue called jaundice, okay? But I want to give you some things to look at that could help your liver. And basically, keeping your digestive system healthy involves a combination of eating right foods, taking the essential vitamins. Now, the essential vitamins that you will need, we'll find out when you come in for your evaluation there, and avoid foods that can cause digestive issues. So the foods that are good for your liver, we'll start here with high fiber foods. You know, we don't have enough fiber in our diet. That's one of the problems that we have. People that have constipation, they hadn't had enough fiber in their diet in many times, and they lose that peristalsis, that movement of the intestinal tract to get the food through there. So you do need a lot of fiber. So look at vegetables like broccoli has fiber. Carrots have fiber. Leafy green vegetables have fiber. Celery has lots of fiber in there. Nuts and seeds can have fiber in there. Things like flax seed, chia seeds, almonds. I love almonds. We eat them all the time. Not a lot of flax seed, not a lot of chia seeds. Almonds, walnuts. How about fruit? Fruit that has fiber. Apples have plenty of fiber. What do they say? An apple a day keeps the doctor away? Probably because of the fiber in there. Berries, blueberries, strawberries. Strawberries you should get organic. They're the most sprayed fruit out there. So strawberries. Oranges. Oranges have a lot of fiber in there. Legumes, beans, chickpeas. I love chickpeas. I was just eating some today. Had it on the salad. Chickpeas. Lentils. Those all have fiber in there. Also, people are concerned about probiotics. So you want to eat the foods that are fermented too. Now, I know some people don't like fermented food, but yogurt, when it has that live culture in there, is actually pretty good. Now, when you get your yogurt, you got to be careful because you want to buy plain yogurt and put your own fruit in there. If you want to sweeten it up, then you can add in stevia and or monk fruit. Those have 0 glycemic index. They don't bother your, they don't go into your bloodstream. If you buy yogurt with the fruit already in there, they're adding sugar. And usually it's about 12 grams of sugar in one of those little cups there. You know what a sugar cube looks like? That's 4 grams of sugar. So there's about 2, maybe 2.5 gram sugar cubes in one yogurt. Well, that just ruined a semi-healthy food, right? Kefir. Kefir is an acquired taste. Again, you want plain kefir. Once they start putting flavors in there, they're going to add sugar into it too. If you've never had kefir, kefir's, they call it a liquid yogurt. It's kind of a acquired taste, I guess you could say. But that has a lot of probiotics in there too. Kimchi. Kimchi is vegetables that are fermented. Sauerkraut, that's one of my favorites. I love sauerkraut. I have that all the time. My wife makes all these salads all the time, and she puts sauerkraut on there for me. How about kombucha tea? Kombucha tea is a fermented tea. Now, again, you got to watch out because some of these companies will put sugar in there. The company I like for kombucha tea is it's called G Teas. G as in Gerald, T as in Thomas. GT, that's the brand of the one I like. They have the least amount of sugar, and they taste the best for me. But kombucha tea is a fermented drink. If you haven't ever had it, you might have to try two or three of them to make sure that you get the one you like, the taste of it. But they have a ginger kombucha tea. I drink that all the time. And it's a fermented drink. How about prebiotics? Again, we want to keep that gut in good shape. So garlic is also, I'm not a big garlic eater. My wife loves garlic. But I will eat garlic, and garlic is also a drainage formula. It helps to move things out of the body. How about onions? Onions, we eat lots of onions, especially on top of salads. Asparagus has a lot of fiber in there. Asparagus is also a diuretic. I don't know if you've ever noticed this, but once you eat asparagus, maybe in an hour or so, 45 minutes, you're in the bathroom urinating, and it smells like asparagus, right? Well, it helps to clean up the kidneys too. Leeks, we don't eat a lot of leeks. I guess my wife really doesn't know how to fix those, but I've had leeks in the past, and those are actually really good. Water, of course, you have to have good water, and I always recommend the distilled water. There's 86,607 toxins now found in our water. That's why I say our liver's working overtime. Distilled water is 100% pure water. It'll help clean up the kidneys. It'll help take the burden off of the liver. It helps to get rid of heavy metals and toxins out of the body. So distilled water is a good way to drink. And you should be drinking about half your body weight in ounces. And no, it won't take minerals out of your body. The only bad thing is that most of the stuff is in plastic now. Even though the distilled water's in plastic, it's still safer to drink than our filtered water. I've seen them take filtered water, put it in a distiller, and it comes out with all this gunk that's still in there. How about bone broth? Bone broth, you can buy that easily now. I went around one year trying to make my own bone broth. You can't even find bones anymore to make bone broth. But they do make it, organic bone broth. It's either chicken or beef, if you like that. It's a little bland. You can always put sea salt in there. Sea salt will give it a little bit of a taste, but bone broth has a lot of good benefits to it, and it's a good beverage, just as a beverage. It's kind of like a soup, I guess you could say. Herbal teas are great. Ginger tea, peppermint tea, you can always use those. All right, so what we want to do is we want to get healthy, stay healthy, and let's do it all natural.

0: This program strives to provide accurate and trustworthy information. The advice given on this program is based on a short description of symptoms given by the caller and is given with the understanding that neither the station nor the host is offering a diagnosis or cure for any health-related condition. No sickness or physical disorder can be accurately diagnosed through the format of this program. Thus, anyone seeking advice should consult with their own medical professionals before pursuing any cures, procedures, or treatments suggested on the radio.
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6: From ABC News. I'm Brian Clark. It's day 100 of the war between the U.S. and Iran. The sides have exchanged fire over the last 2 days, and ABC's chief global affairs correspondent Martha Raddatz says,
7: we've been hearing about it again and again, that there might be some sort of deal. Week after week, we seem to hear the same thing and nothing happens. And again, now we're trading fire again with the Iranians. The U.S. is insisting the ceasefire is still holding, but it's hard to see that that is actually the case.
6: President Trump says that he'll attend Game 3 of the NBA Finals Monday in New York City. And Madison Square Garden says that bags will not be allowed at the game and fans should plan to arrive more than 2 hours before tip-off. In Ohio Saturday, 12 people were hurt in a shooting at a festival in Toledo.
8: Police officers seen applying medical aid to the injured awaiting EMS.
9: There was quite a few people that needed help. And, you know, it's a crazy sight to see.
8: The victims ranging in age from just 14 years old to 61, mostly in their early 20s, at least two suffering critical injuries.
6: It's ABC's Andrew Dimbert. Authorities believe the injured were caught in crossfire between two people having a fight. Authorities are looking for both suspects. The second day of the festival has been canceled. There are 100,000 power outages ranging from Ohio to New Jersey after severe weather moved through the region. Blamed for one death in New York City after a tree fell on a man. This woman said of the winds,
10: it's like a gust of wind that came out of nowhere. It was like something from like the Bible.
6: In West Virginia, five people were taken to the hospital after wind blew through a tent at a West Virginia University baseball game. In Madrid,
11: esta memoria del Señor presente en el pan eucarístico.
6: Police estimate 1.2 million people attended Pope Leo's Mass as part of his week-long trip to Spain. The Vegas Golden Knights beat the Carolina Hurricanes in double overtime to take a 2-1 lead in the Stanley Cup Final. 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
6: Graham Plattner, the Democratic candidate for Senate in Maine, is trying to overcome accusations of past wrongdoing that could derail his primary chances on Tuesday, says ABC's Selena Wang.
14: Now the anxiety over Plattner's candidacy is building as allegations pile up fast. But Democrats in Maine are divided.
15: I feel like his political mission is sincere, and that's what I'm voting for.
16: Mm. You sound reluctant, though.
15: I expect the scandals to continue to roll.
17: Honestly, I'll tell you, I will never vote for Graham Plattner.
14: Maine is crucial. To take the Senate, Democrats have to hold every seat they have and flip four.
6: A suspected stowaway was caught on a United Airlines flight just before it took off last month from Houston. Authorities say he had used a forged boarding pass to slip on board. He was first released with a warning, but was arrested on Friday. And ABC Aviation contributor John Nance says there are key questions.
18: The electronics now that are used by TSA are so sophisticated. So that's one of the big questions here. It's not who failed, it's how the system failed.
6: Police in Bellevue, Washington say a 21-year-old man's being held on $5 million bail in connection with a sex trafficking operation. Police say he was luring women to a mansion and forcing them to create explicit content. I'm Brian Clark, ABC News.
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21: Hey, what's up? It's me, Chad Benson. Normally, I'm here from noon to 3. But right now, we're going to bring you a few highlights from this week right here on Supertalk 99.7.
22: What is up, party people? It's me, RJ, and Jay here today. Woo-hoo! Got an email early this morning from Ken saying, man, I don't feel good. I will be in tomorrow. I said, Ken, you got to do what you got to do, man. Ebola virus can be bad. Stay home. But he said he's feeling better. But then, next thing you know, text message. Bell. Don't feel good. Not coming in. So whatever, dude. I don't care anymore at this point in time. Bell. Stay home. Whatever. No, he wasn't feeling good. He wasn't feeling good yesterday either. So stay home. Be cool. We got it covered. RJ zipped on in, right? And, of course, Jay's always here to fill in. He has no games to call today, no sporting events. So we're cool. We're good. We're good. Got everything rolling today.
23: Yes, we do. All ready to have some fun.
22: And you're going to do some sports, right? You're still doing sports.
23: Yeah, I'll do my best. From what I hear, I apparently talk sports more than Bell does.
22: Yeah, well, Bell's sports are awesome. Bell likes to roll out sports that either happened a long time ago or he has no idea what they are. But we'll talk about that a little bit later. So far, so, you know, I'm not going to sit here and play the game of wackiness with what's going on in the Middle East. You know what's going on in the Middle East? Whatever is going on in the Middle East. Nobody knows. Hezbollah came out today and said, we're not listening to anything. Anybody is doing over there. We're not going to listen to BB. We're done. They're fighting back and forth. That isn't happening. And if that ain't happening, then Iran, they're saying no. So now we're in this position where we're going to be looking at this for a while. This isn't going to go anywhere. And why this is important is simply this. We're running out of stuff. We have the lowest drawdown of our reserves since 2004. And the reason that oil is not absolutely crushing us the way it probably will in the next few weeks. Some of that's China. China didn't buy. China said, you know what? Rather than compete with everybody else, We're going to give some of our oil out to some of our neighbors. We've got $2 billion almost in reserves. We're going to be okay. So it's been a helper. And that's not good. Because you're like, what are you guys doing? Well, I think we know what they're doing. Absolutely. They play the game. They're very good at the game. They've gotten very good at the game. They've learned how to play the game. And now what? Well, if you believe Chevron, they're pretty cool as far as kind of knowing what energy and oil is all about. They said 2 weeks, we could see oil. And remember, oil, like, so when we talk about oil prices, paper and physical, two separate things. Paper oil prices, you may see get to 105, 95. You got to add usually $15 to $20 on top of that, depending on, you know, whether it's Brent crude or you know, West Texas intermediate, things of that nature. Physical, what's it like on the boat right now? What are you paying for it? I think we're going to see this thing potentially rise, and Trump is kind of at the position where he's thinking, you know what? This may go on for a while, which isn't good, which isn't good. It isn't. Doesn't help you, doesn't help me. And for what? That's a fair question. For what? What do we get out of this? Well, we're going to get no nuclear. We're getting nuclear weapons. They are now. In fact, they're more likely to effort to get a nuclear weapon now than they were before. Although the nuclear weapon they really have and need is the waterways. Because the same thing that the little guy does over in North Korea would throw a fit and then everybody capitulates and they give some crap. They can do that here just by saying we're going to shut this thing down. So we're here. Yay. What does it mean? I think it's going to be expensive summer. It's unfortunate. Now, will prices eventually go down? Of course they will. At some point in time, they're going to go down. It's going to recalibrate, even if they open up today. But the thought process of this going on potentially through Labor Day, excuse me? That is, I mean, if we go through Labor Day with the straits half-ass open, not open, kind of open. And remember, what's going on now? Any of the negotiations have zero to do with stopping the war itself. It's all about a ceasefire to negotiate opening up the straits. That's all it is. Nothing else. Nothing else at all. Just that.
0: Now you've got President Trump saying, we might not see the blockade in the Strait of Hormuz end until Labor Day. You have oil executives warning that that means that oil is not going to get even close to the levels that it was moving before the war. And as that continues, that's where this pain could really start to enter kind of a next level, where you could see gas prices tick up again. You could see oil prices go even higher.
22: And that's probably going to happen. To what extent, though? That's the big thing. And as we've said, we don't know how bad it is because we haven't had a chance to look at it. How bad is it? How bad are some of the places that have been damaged? How bad are they damaged? How long should it take to get certain things online? And even if we open it up today and filled every one of those tankers up, those things take anywhere between 4 to 6 weeks. They're not speedboats to get where they're going. So this is going to put pressure across the board on everybody. And people are frustrated. They are. I've seen a lot of that. You know, the frustration level, and I you see the Levins out there and the Ben Shapiros and all them, you know, talking about, oh, you know, like the sacrifice. Sacrifice. You know, you go look at the Greatest Generation. You go look at the, you know, when people talk about sacrifice, when we're attacked, we're all willing to get into it. But the average person doesn't care. Don't know why we're there. Don't understand it. Half people can't fight the damn thing on a globe or a map, considering if you think the earth is flat. What they do know is prices are getting more expensive. And we're starting to feel the inflation side of it, which is frustrating for all of us. Trust me, we're in the midst of a move. It is insane. And the thought that, oh, it's only costing, you know, a few extra bucks here and there. You and I both know that ain't true. You and I both know that is not true because of

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2: 1,000 people they asked on the exit polls. People walking out. Why'd you vote for Trump? 83%. So about 8 to 1.5. You know, 8.5 to 1.5. Said, hey, I voted for him because of the economy. That's why I voted for him. That's why. So the culture war is great for making noise. But you can't put culture dollars in your vehicle, pay your house with culture dollars. Doesn't mean people still don't do it. Case in point, Andy Ogles. And it's yesterday, again, we were going to touch on Matt. Matt started talking about it's the cover-up. Yeah, this doesn't smell right.
3: It was sent from Republican Representative Andy Ogles' X account. Reading, quote, homosexuality has no place in America. Happy Nuclear Family Month. For constituent Chris Sanders, it felt personal.
4: I have lived in Tennessee since 1992 in America all my life, and I've always found that there is a place for me and my community.
3: The post was up for hours before it was deleted. Ogles then blamed it on a staffer, calling it stupid and hurtful, adding the employee has been reprimanded. But Sanders says there's no explaining it away.
4: In that case, he's either got a staff person who thinks that represents his views, or he's not in control of what his office is doing. Any of those scenarios warrant stepping back, some silence, some reflection, and really asking, am I the person who needs to be doing this?
2: Yeah. Again, he's no stranger to this kind of stuff. He loves to twist, you know, said the same thing about, you know, he says stuff about Muslims. He says stuff about as many people. Why? Because he goes for the culture war stuff because it works. Because you don't want to talk about the other stuff. It works. He thinks it works. And this is my problem with a lot of people like the Andy Ogles of the world. It's the same kind of thing with the people over there who virtue signal on the left. Is it's so performative and they think, well, the people I'm around, this is what they want to hear. As a group, most people, what are you doing? What are you doing? Like I said yesterday, even Ted Cruz comes out and goes, ah, this is ridiculous. Come on now. You know? As long as you're an adult, you're not hurting, you know, somebody. What are we doing? And to blame it on a staffer, that's the other side of it. Like, if you would have went out like weeks ago, months ago, go, oh, you know what? This is my tweets, right? This is my account, but the staff runs it. I have nothing to do with it. And people knew about that. That'd be one thing. But even at that point in time, what are you thinking?
3: Pushback also coming from Ogles' own political party. Republican Representative Mike Lawler of New York calling Ogles an expletive idiot. Others offering more subtle criticism.
5: We can advocate for policies and disagree with our colleagues or anyone else, and but still treat them with dignity and respect.
3: The Post used similar language to some controversial ones Ogles has made in the past, including this one that read, quote, Muslims don't belong in American society. Pluralism is a lie. The anti-gay tweet comes during the first few days of what Republican state lawmakers declared as Nuclear Family Month through a resolution passed this year, with June traditionally recognized as Pride Month. Some of Ogles' constituents are now challenging him to take a step back and ask himself whether it's time for him to resign.
4: When you find yourself blurting at constituents instead of debating policy with your colleagues in Congress, it is a chance to say, why am I doing this? Why am I spending my time this way? We have intractable problems that we're facing right now that could be made better with some leadership.
2: Yeah, good luck with that. And here's my thing about Nuclear Family Month. Sounds great, right? Nuclear family. 2.1 kids. You know who can't afford to have kids? Young people. Right? RJ just put his hands up. Because you just got married, right?
6: Yes, I am. Got married this last October.
2: Yeah. You decided to have a family of 12 because there's so much work out there. You just can't.

0: It's going to be easy, right?
1: Yeah.
2: Well, considering I'm talking about the company that signs my paychecks, I should keep my words to myself.
0: Yes. Life, what he's saying is it's expensive out there. And as it gets more expensive, life, work, and keeping up with it, people look with a lot of jobs, nuclear family. I got an idea. If you want it to be Nuclear Family Month, figure out how you make it easier and cheaper for the nuclear family to become a nuclear family. That's a big deal. That's a helper right there. All right, coming up, a lot of stuff to get to besides just this. Got some of your text messages. There's going to be a fight at the White House because we're becoming Rome. So circus and bread for everybody. And Sean Strickland, one of the fighters, is not happy. He thinks it's kind of a joke. And got to be honest with you, I think it's a joke too. What the hell are we doing? Talk a bit about that. You're going to do sports for us. Jay's here. RJ's here. I'm here. Happy Thursday. 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
1: What's up, everybody? 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You know me. I'm here noon to 3 every day. 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
6: President Trump's former national security advisor, he's expected in court today. 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And hospitality workers in Los Angeles, they're threatening to strike. And guess what? The World Cup's coming to town next week. 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
0: We're going to be going to a game. Bell and I, my son, my buddy Deese. Going to go see a game. I was the thing about the World Cup. Tickets are high. It's one thing. Tickets for parking are insane. The cheapest ticket right now for a World Cup game for parking, not for a game, for parking that is associated with the stadium, because you have to buy it beforehand. In LA, it's $155 if you want to get, and that's a mile away. Closer, if you want to get in and around SoFi or even in the parking lot, you're going to spend between $300 and $500 to park. My little brother went there for when it just opened to see the Chargers play. My mom got him tickets for Christmas. And my sister, who is a princess, and she's not walking a mile. She didn't walk. She didn't want to walk 5 feet. They spent like $400 to park. No, mom's all the tickets were more. The parking was more expensive than tickets.
2: And they wonder why young people don't want to have kids.
0: Yeah. It's just insane. It is. I think tickets were, there were some tickets at for Hard Rock, the games at the, in Miami, $355. Those are not tickets. Those are for the parking only. It's crazy. I mean, that is insane. That is absolutely insane. And now they want, I think it was $30 an hour, or they're going to strike. Which is still, which, here's crazy. That's not a livable wage.
6: Not in Los Angeles.
0: Not in Los Angeles. That's not a livable wage. Well, of course, unless you live with 12 people or if, you know, or rent a room after taxes and everything. Oh, God, that's not even close to being a livable wage. So, which is nuts to think. Just absolutely crazy to think about that. So it'll be interesting to see what they're doing. But, you know, they're going to do the same thing. I can tell you right now, the closer it gets to the Olympics after the World Cup in 28, they'll go out on strike again. Why? Well, you strike when the iron's hot. People are going to need you. That's what they're going to go and do. But we'll find out, you know, we'll find out if it really works for them. We will. Because they have here's the thing. They got a good union. It's really weird. They have like a hot dog. They have a hot dog union. They do. They've got a hot dog union. It's very hot doggy. No doubt about that. why wouldn't they use Uber to the front door? It's the same thing.
6: Yeah, they'll charge you through the nose as well.
0: Oh, God, yeah. Absolutely.
6: Well, as part of this, the whole environmental thing that California loves, hoping that people will carpool.
0: Yeah.
6: And, you know, split the cost of that $400 to park between, I don't know, six people or something.
0: Yes. And well, and what they're trying to do is they're trying to get people to park and take the train in, which is stupid. Nobody wants to take the train in. And, I mean, it's just ridiculous. But it's still, they're threatening to go do it. They'll end up getting some sort of bonus or something like that to get them through the World Cup. It's frustrating, but also goes back to, even at $30 an hour. I mean, you know, that's insane. $30 an hour.
6: You know, my wife and I, we did a rare date night downtown Nashville this past Saturday night. $42 to park.
0: $42. Good God.
6: Yeah. You know, it's like, and they wonder why natives, well, there's a number of reasons that locals don't go downtown, but boy, that's a big one.
7: I mean, you know, so often, though, we try to, if we come downtown, we try to do stuff around the radio station.
0: Yeah.
7: So we can park in here.
0: Yes.
7: And then walk wherever, you know?
0: It's, yeah, I mean, you can't even, I mean, you gotta park in front of our building now without paid. You gotta pay for everything.
7: I know it. Yeah, it's paid out here in front of the building now.
0: It is just insane. That's where the money's at. That's why when the Dodgers sold, what's his name? McCourt was one of the things he held on to. He sold the Dodgers, but he wanted to hold on to the parking. Because the parking, you know, because you can charge $40.
7: Yeah, and there's little to no maintenance on any of that.
0: No, it's the beauty of it. That's the beauty. What's that movie? The one we always talk about with Steve Buscemi. I always forget what it's called. But the one where, you know, they're talking about parking lot. They're going to build a parking garage in Minnesota. And it's all a business deal that goes sideways. Because parking is no maintenance. It isn't. Simple. It's easy. And the money is good. When you go to like down, I'm sure it happens here. I haven't gone down there because we could walk or it's so close. You can Uber. Yeah, but
7: right. When
0: you go to some places like downtown LA to park, you'll have the guys across the street that own a auto body shop. They'll charge you $100 to park there. They'll get 15 cars. They make $1,500 to guard your car. And I mean, they're just using their auto body. Right? Just a little garage. It's nuts. Absolutely nuts. But the money's good, I'll tell you that. We got to get into parking, boys. Let's go get ourselves a parking lot. Maybe we should do that, Jay. We should charge people to park here when nobody's looking. We'll let them in. Charge them $100.
2: Yeah, just rent out spaces in the lot.
7: Yeah, there's an idea.
0: Oh, lordy, lordy. All right, coming up. No different than the new... I wonder what the new Nissan Stadium's going to charge. Somebody just text that in.
7: Oh, man. Well, you know, I'm a season ticket holder, with the current stadium, and I got an email from the team here fairly recently where I could enter a lottery to buy parking. I mean, it wasn't just a lottery to, you know, have a parking spot like some giveaway or something. You know, they opened up a lot. You got to get in line to buy the parking.
0: You have to.
7: And it was a few $100. Yeah. If I remember right.
0: So if it's a few $100 for what, 8 games?
7: Yeah, yeah.
0: It's about $40 a ticket, 45, 50.
7: Something like that, yeah.
0: I mean, that's...
7: But again, you know, I mean, I park here and I walk the mile to the stadium, you know? So, for games.
0: Good God, that's just... that's smart.
7: You know, I mean, it ain't that big a deal, you know?
0: No, it isn't that big of a deal. Although, I drove by the stadium today, got to go drop something off, and...
7: Well, CMA Fest is going on.
0: Yeah, CMA Fest.
7: It's insane, right?
0: It is insane. And the other thing is, I was driving by the stadium, and I thought to myself, that looks like a bank building. That doesn't look like a stadium.
7: Yeah, I know it. Yeah.
0: It looks like an office building.
7: Yeah, big and flat.
0: Big and flat and boxy and squarish looking. I can't wait to see what it looks like, but it looks like a very... just like a run-of-the-mill office building in the middle of a city. You know, if that thing was built now, I bet you we would have hosted some World Cup games.
7: Yeah, you're probably right.
0: Are
7: you going to L.A. for these games?
0: No, we're going to go to Atlanta.
7: Atlanta, okay.
0: You know, the good thing about Atlanta is, what's his name, Arthur Blank?
7: Mm-hmm.
0: He's keeping all the food prices the same as he does for the Falcons games and the United games. Which is like a hot dog and a soda's $5. Like a pretzel's $2. A water's $2. He's not...
7: Yeah, good for him.
0: He's probably going to charge you $800 for parking, but still. Once you're in, it's good. Once you're in, it's good. All right, coming up. What are we doing?
7: Yeah, I guess we're a little behind on news. Huh?
0: Yeah, we should probably do some news now, and then we'll talk about other stuff straight ahead.
7: I can run through that.
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1: Hey, normally you hear me, Chad Benson, from noon to 3 daily. And you may miss some stuff, so you know what? Shame on you. And here's some of what you've missed this week right here on Supertalk 99.7.
0: Man. Looking at some gas prices out there. $47.91. Flew home from Salt Lake City 2 days ago. 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I guess super blended is $5 and $5.09 for the good stuff. The good stuff, kids. It's expensive. Life, and it's going to get more expensive. Remember, 502. That's Trump's 502. Right there. That is his, oh my God, I've passed Biden fear, you know, at the height of it all. And he doesn't want that. Nobody wants that. By the way, I want to see you go back to 260, 270, whatever it was. The lowest. Because when you go to Costco or somewhere like that, or you go and you use your points, you never really know what gas is. Because, well, I got 60 cents off. So right now, it's still right around, you know, depending on where you are, four-ish bucks here. But nationwide, it's still sitting in that 430-ish range, 440. And we've had a little dip, but that's about ready to, you know, head back up again because we're not getting anywhere closer. And it's about inflation. It's about the cost of life. It's too damn expensive. It is. It's too damn expensive. And I'm hearing about it every single day. And I'm thinking to myself, okay, well, what can we do here? Oh, yeah, that's right. We cannot find, let's not fight wars we don't need to be in. That's number one. And this war, we didn't need to be in. And now the fact that they didn't think about this in any real way, that there could be a shutting down of the Straits, is fascinating to me. And he and BB fighting, and that's the problem right now, too. What have I been saying for the last several weeks? How do you negotiate a ceasefire with people who you have, okay, we want this, you want this, we want this, but you're also negotiating in a way where you've got Israel who doesn't want it, who isn't going to be happy with whatever you do if it's not 100% what you want. That's a hard thing to do. And that's kind of where we are right now, you know, and I know Trump and him got into it the other day. Supposedly, I mean, you know, they, you know, Trump and him had a conversation. He was asked about it. He was very honest that they got into it a little bit.
8: Axios reported that you had a phone call with Bibi Netanyahu, the Prime Minister of Israel, in which you were angry with him. You said, are you effing crazy? What are you effing doing? I helped you stay out of jail. Is that true? Did you speak to him in those terms?
9: I did. I wouldn't say angry. I was a little bit perturbed at his constantly fighting with Lebanon. You know, at some point I said, Bibi, we got to stop this. We got to stop it. But I have a very good relationship. We've done well together. He always says, we could never have done it, but everybody knows that we could have never done it without the United States. But I've worked very well together. I like Bibi a lot, and I've worked very well with him. We had a, you know, I'm a wartime president. He's a wartime prime minister, very important part of the world. And I think we've done, you know, very well. We've gotten along very well together.
0: Have you now? So being in this business, and I've been in this business a while, you are able to make some friends, have some people that will feed you information. And I got a portion of the phone call. That's really interesting. So they give themselves code names, right, just in case. But I would say Trump is not taking it.
10: This is flaming dragon.
11: Okay, flaming dragon. Face. First, take a big step back and literally
10: your own face.
11: Whatever you're thinking, you better think again. Otherwise, I'm going to have to head down there. And I will rain down on a godly firestorm upon you. You're going to have to call the United Nations and get a binding resolution to keep me from destroying you. I am talking scorched earth, motherfucker. I will massacre you. I will f*** you up.
12: In the meantime, and as usual, go f*** yourself.
13: No, we don't negotiate with terrorists.
0: Some of you are like, who was that? That was actually, that's Tom Cruise in the movie in Tropical Thunder. And if you've never seen the movie, it's an amazing movie. He plays a guy called Les Grossman. That was the best role he's ever, ever, ever had. For all the other stuff, Maverick, right, you know, Ethan from Mission Impossible, all of the other stuff, his 15 minutes or so in that movie and his dancing at the end, awesome. Just awesome. Just awesome. Sandra said that was fake news, blaming Israel's gross. It's not gross. We wouldn't be in this war. We wouldn't be. Why are we in this war? Why? Why? Why are we in this? We wouldn't be in this war if it wasn't. We wouldn't care. We wouldn't be in this war if it wasn't for the fact that Israel has the design that they would like to spread themselves out a little bit more, and they feel that this is their thing. Right? We shouldn't be in this war. was worried about what if they get a nuclear weapon. We shouldn't be in this war. And it's costing us. It's costing every American taxpayer. And Trump's got himself into something that we shouldn't have been in, that he said he wasn't going to get us in. And now we're standing there going, okay, so what? We're just going to, was stagflation? Is that kind of what we're going to do? We're going to stare at each other for months and every once in a while we'll fire some rockets off? And then maybe we'll try to negotiate and then figure out, hopefully, we can get this thing going again. And then you've got Israel and Hezbollah. And Hezbollah's like, Israel's saying, we want all of this stuff or else. And everybody's like, no. So that's off the table again? Sorry. No, we shouldn't be in it. I was told no more wars. That's what I was told. No more wars. I'm going to fight. I'm going to bring down inflation. I was told a lot of stuff. Still waiting for a lot of that stuff. Not saying it can't happen. But did we strengthen them? I bet you they come out of this better. Who does that help? We're not going to put Trump, look, for the frustration of this, I don't foresee Trump wanting to put 50 or 100,000 boots on the ground to go in there. I wouldn't think he'd want to do that. But there's a reason to be frustrated. Absolutely. We've already lost 13 people that we didn't need to lose. We've exhausted a lot of our stuff that we need. It's costing us money we don't have. And guess what? Life's not cheaper. Not at all. There's no special for you. It's like, hold on, I got my Iran coupon. I'm going to give that to my free tank of gas. That ain't happening. That isn't happening. And it's not going to happen anytime soon. And that sucks. It does. And I said it yesterday, I'll say it again. Trump's the president. Buck stops with him. Do I feel his frustration, I'm sure, when he's trying to negotiate, thinking to himself, self? I want to do something with you. You want to do something with me. This guy over here, he may not like it. So what if we did stuff? That's not going to happen that way. So he's going to stay strong, I guess, and keep us in this. But it's costing us a ton of money every single day. And the potential to cost us more. And then potentially cost more lives. We don't need it. We don't. And we haven't gotten anything out of it. At all. And while that's going on, we're going to have a UFC fight? Really? What? It's the bread and circus. It's Rome. It's bread. It's circus. Look at this. It's fantastic. And I also think about this. For somebody who's had several attempts on his life, I feel like maybe this could have been something they could have done closed circuit television. But when everybody's struggling, well, it's just easier to take their minds off the struggle so that way they don't look and see what's going on. And we're having fights at the White House. What are we doing? Idiocracy. Idiocracy. Coming up. Bell's not here today. He didn't feel good. Jay's not. Jay's in for Ken, who also didn't feel good. Ken said he will be back tomorrow, which means he'll be back on Monday. We got RJ. You're going to do the sports today, RJ.
2: That's what I'm told.
0: All right. RJ is here. He says he's going to do the sports. We will see how well he does sports. He knows more about sports than Bell, but it's limited still. 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
1: 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It's me, Chad Benson, still holding down the noon to three slot daily. 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
6: President Trump looking to remove the interim tag from Todd Blanche as the current attorney general, but not everybody pleased about that. Also, an L.A. hospitality worker strike may be on the horizon. 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We'll have all that at 1 o'clock on Super Talk 99.7 WTN.
0: All right, Bell normally does sports, but Bell's not feeling well today. He's a bit under the weather. He stayed home, but we got RJ.
15: Now it's time for Sports with Bell. When you need to know sports information, you turn to the guy who calls basketball shooty hoops.
16: Let's talk some sports with Bell.
0: Again, Bell not here. RJ is. RJ's getting ready for it. Let's see what you got, brother.
2: Yeah, sure thing, Chad. So, startup news. You hear this new survey's been going around?
0: About?
2: Talking about the Tennessee Titans, says that Tennessee Titan fans are some of the best people to date, actually, especially if you're dating a gal, because she'll never expect a ring.
0: Oh! Funny ha-ha right there. Funny ha-ha.
2: Yeah, but in all serious news, Chad, you know about the Savannah Bananas?
0: I do.
2: Everyone loves the Savannah Bananas. Well, it seems like they might be getting some competition here in a little bit.
0: With?
2: Well, a new sport's been going around that's actually slated to be making its premiere in Memphis called Boom Ball.
0: Boom Ball? What's that?
2: So, it's being described as they're bringing a high-energy, fast-paced baseball show to AutoZone Park in Memphis later this month, and they're going to be blending competitive co-ed baseball and softball with trick plays, fan interaction, and what the report calls nonstop entertainment, basically turning baseball into more of a live show.
0: Well, that's kind of what the Savannah Bananas are.
2: Exactly. So I
0: don't really have that. See, if I was to do something like this, where you've got basketball because you have the Globetrotters, but you know, then you had And One for many years. If you guys don't remember And One, they were mixtapes. They were huge. You could do soccer, right? Get guys, get people could do all these kind of tricks and stuff. They just finished in North Carolina playing the soccer tournament, TST, right? You could do several sports where you're doing tricks and things like that. I think one of the things I'd love to see with golf, and what is so big when you go and watch it, because I watch a lot of the golf, influencers. What I would love to see is some of these guys going, all right, here's the deal. You're playing the first three holes with all your clubs. The second, you know, the next three holes you have to play with, and then, you know, you roll the dice. Oh, I got to play with my three. I got to drive with it. I got to putt with it, chip with it. Right. And then play backwards where you got to start with your putter. I would like to see some, like, I think that'd be fun.
2: See, if you want to make golf more exciting, you either got to start making them nail trick shots or just put some gators in those water hazards.
0: There's plenty of them out there.
2: You ever seen that?
0: I love it when they're always in South Carolina and Florida and stuff on the Florida route. The guy's getting ready to hit, and they'll look over, and there's just big gators sitting there. So fat, though, because they've been eating the neighbor's dogs. It's not very nice yet. It's happening. But the golf thing, I think, would be awesome, because I watch Good and those guys. And, you know, I mean, like my son, he's getting ready to come out here. He'll be out here for about a month, and we're going to play a tournament with our buddy Keith from Contours, and Matt and I and Jack are all going to play together. But when we go out and play, we will play, you know, we'll go, okay, here's the deal. You can only use your seven, right? We'll play the par five. So you can only use your seven. Or, you know, I get to pick your club that you've got to use. And, you know, those kind of things I think would be awesome to watch. And I would love to see it, you know, with, you know, especially to young up things. I think it would be good. Absolutely. 100%. Let's do that. All right.
2: All right. Well, if you are interested in the Boom Ball stuff, that's going to be coming to Memphis on June 27th.
0: Somebody said bring back Hacky Sack. You know what's funny about Hacky Sack? Growing very fast among Gen Z and Gen Alpha. I just saw a big thing the other day. I think it was on like CBS News. How fast Hacky Sack's growing again, which is crazy, man. All right. Coming up, hour number two. More on the Warren Rom. We got some of your text messages, among other things. Inflation is up. Weed here? Or at least hemp? Could it be going away very soon? What are people going to do? We discussed. Chad Benson, Super Talk 99.7.

0: 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A lot of you out there.
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4: From ABC News, I'm Brian Clark. Control of the Senate could come down to the Senate race in Maine, where Republican Susan Collins is seeking re-election. Graham Plattner is seeking the Democratic nomination despite past controversies, including a recent New York Times report of several ex-girlfriends describing unsettling behavior by Plattner. He's denied any violence. Democratic Senator Mark Warner of Virginia tells ABC's This Week,
5: if the allegations are true, they are disturbing. End of the day, though, Maine voters are going to decide this.
4: And that decision comes on Tuesday. Maine's primary is that day. California's primary ended last Tuesday, but the state's still waiting on results. Gloria Rodriguez has more from San Francisco.
6: Republican Steve Hilton held a rally outside the San Mateo County Elections Office. He's calling on Governor Gavin Newsom to establish an emergency election support corps to speed up vote counting with many races that could still take days or weeks to call, including the governor's race. Newsom's office responded in a statement saying it's concerning that a candidate for governor doesn't know the governor has nothing to do with counting ballots.
4: President Trump said last week he believed Iran was pretty close to signing a deal to end the war, which is now in its 100th day. But ABC's Tom Sufi Burge in Jerusalem says the sides continue to trade fire.
7: The U.S. military saying it shot down two more Iranian one-way attack drones, which were threatening ships in the Strait of Hormuz. Earlier, the U.S. military releasing new video of missile strikes on Iranian coastal radar systems this weekend, a response to previous Iranian drone attacks. Iran retaliating Saturday, firing seven ballistic missiles at Kuwait in Bahrain, where there are U.S. military bases. CENTCOM saying those missiles were either intercepted or fell short and no U.S. personnel were injured.
4: There's a manhunt after 12 people were injured in a shooting near a popular festival in Toledo, Ohio on Saturday. You're listening to ABC News.
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4: Pope Leo's received a warm reception in Spain. He arrived in Madrid yesterday. He celebrated Mass today, and police say 1.2 million people attended. ABC's Marcus Moore is traveling with the Pope.
10: 500,000 were at a vigil last night where Pope Leo told young people that they can change the world with love. And I met a number of those young people in the crowd who shared their enthusiasm for the Pope's visit. And in part, it's those young people that the Vatican is hoping to reach on this trip that will include meetings with the migrant families as well as government officials. And after Madrid, Pope Leo is expected to travel to Barcelona and then the Canary Islands.
4: A California man says he's lucky to be alive after he came face to face with a grizzly bear hiking in Montana.
11: Daniel Crago's dream trip to Glacier National Park quickly turned into a nightmare. While taking photos, he saw a grizzly cub about 40 feet away. Next thing he knew, an adult grizzly showed up.
12: I could hear the roar, and I just stuck my arm up. Kind of thought, like, this is it.
11: It charged and attacked him.
12: Completely split open, forearm, just bleeding out. I was just in panic mode, like, thinking I'm going to die.
11: Grego saved by several hikers who came to his aid, now recovering with what he says is a new perspective.
12: Whatever else is going on in life, I'm alive.
11: Dave Packer, ABC News.
4: Health officials in Texas say the hantavirus monitoring for two passengers who were on board that Dutch cruise ship at the center of the outbreak is complete. The two have been isolating at home and show no signs of infection. Brian Clark.
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0: How did I lose weight? 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I did. I love this stuff. 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
15: 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My name's Pete Benson. I'll be your host today. I hope your day and weekend is going phenomenal. We are actually continuing a show that we started 2 weeks ago called A 12-Point Retirement Planning Checklist, Your Guide to Help You Retire Successfully. So we covered four in the first show, four last week, and today we do part three, which is the next four of this 12-Point Retirement Planning Checklist. 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Maybe it's a home gym, a high-end grill, or the latest tech everyone's talking about. You're excited. You open the box, you lay everything out, and there's no checklist. No step one, no step two, no diagram, just parts. So what do? You guess. You improvise. You skip a few things that seem unimportant. And maybe it works, sort of. But down deep, you know it's probably not built the way it was designed to be. Here's the uncomfortable truth. That's exactly how millions of people are building their retirement. Not because they don't care, but because no one ever handed them a clear, simple checklist. Today, we fix that. Again, welcome to Retirement Ready Radio. I am Pete Benson, and if you're planning to retire in the next 5 to 10 years, you do not want to miss 1 minute of today's show. You see, because most people are simply focusing on achieving some magic number for retirement, yet they fall way short when it comes to having a plan for their money. There's no plan for saving money on taxes. There's no plan for getting the most from Social Security or protecting their savings from skyrocketing cost of health care. And if you don't have a plan for all these things, you could end up setting yourself up for a big fail. So, again, coming up on today's show, we're going to cover 4 more points of this 12-point retirement planning checklist that could help you retire successfully. So we're going to cover the first of today's 4, and it's actually number 9. And the question is, how will you fight inflation? You see, this is the case of 1, 2, or even 3%. It may not seem like very much, but if you add that up over 20 to 30 years times 3%, it could have a huge impact on your lifestyle in retirement. And that's why they call inflation the silent killer. Now, the last few years since 2020, we have had years that were 4.7%, almost 5%. We had one 4.1%. In 2022, not sure if you remember this, but we actually had inflation of 8% in 1 year. You know, through history, that's like 4 years worth in 1 year. And even if it goes down the next year, even being 3 to 4% in 2023, that's 3 to 4% plus the 8% from the year before that it's building on. And even right now, it's quite high by most people's standards. One of the biggest complaints that we see out there in the social media world or on television and just talking to friends in general is the cost of gas prices, which affect, you know, flights and travel, traveling for vacations over the summertime. That cost of gas can affect so many different things, groceries, your light bill at home. There's just so many different things that this can affect. And so we're paying the price of that, and we're paying for the normal things of life, plus, you know, adding 3, 4, 5, 6% to that. So what I would say is that you need to have a plan for that. And if you have money making 2 to 3% and inflation's 5 to 6%, you're going behind. So again, one of our things today that we're going to be offering to you is the retirement checklist packet. And this is a great packet that we put together just for you. In there, there's a booklet called Retirement Planning Checklist, Strategic Steps to a Successful Retirement, a great book, and then a book called Maximizing Your Retirement Income. Well, if you maximize your retirement income, that can help offset inflation. So how do you receive that packet? We actually mail it to your home. 615-488-9303. If you'd like to receive the retirement planning checklist, we'll send that off to you sometime in the next week. But in the meantime, back to inflation. From Business Insider, it's a great magazine, gives good information that I pick up along the way to bring to you on the radio show each weekend. It says, it's a sneaky expense, talking about inflation. It's a sneaky expense that hides behind the scenes and over long periods of time can be one of the biggest threats to an investor nest egg if not accounted for. And most people, when I ask them, you know, what is your plan for high inflation? It's, well, I guess we're just going to have to pay it. But think about your money. And most people have some shorter term money that needs to be liquid, and usually it's not making much. And then they may have some intermediate term money that they want quick access to, and they don't want it to fluctuate a whole lot. And sometimes that's only getting 2 to 3%. At least they're making a little bit of something. But if it's making 2 to 3% and inflation is 4 to 5%, again, their purchasing power is going down. Speaking of purchasing power, did you know that the dollar has lost 28%, 28%, folks, of its purchasing power in the last decade alone? What value will it lose in the next 20 to 30 years? Nobody knows for sure. Chances are, though, it's going to continue to lose value. And again, the dollar lost 28% of its purchasing power in the last 10 years alone. So you double that over a 20-year period in your retirement, and all of a sudden, your money has lost 50-some percent of its purchasing power. Fixed incomes can get crushed by inflation, and that's what most people are on in their retirement. So ignoring inflation could mean the difference between you and joy.

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4: Welcome back. This is Pete Benson with Retirement Ready Radio. We hope you're having a great weekend and we have some great information for you as we continue our series here on 12-point retirement planning checklist. This is actually a booklet that we put together for you. We want to get in everybody's hands if you'd like to receive it. But what we're doing is taking that booklet and we're breaking it down. We covered four of the points 2 weeks ago, four last week, and today we're covering four. And in the first segment, if you missed that or if you didn't, we talked about how to fight inflation and the importance of having a plan for that. And doing nothing is not a plan. Plan is actually having a strategy and making sure that all of your money is working for you. None of it's playing dead because it all matters. And so making sure that short-term and intermediate-term money is actually making something. If you can keep up with

0: inflation, at least you're not falling behind by just standing there, which many of you are currently. So the question to ask is all of my money working for me? And the money that you even have that is there for retirement and for growth, do you really know, based on what the market has done, do you really know if you're keeping up with that? Maybe you're falling 2 or 3 percentage behind. Market goes up 8% one year and you're making 5. You just missed a great opportunity. So the biggest thing is making sure that you're working with your advisor. And if you're not working with an advisor, we'd love the opportunity to help you maximize your money. You really can't afford for any of your money not to have a purpose and making sure that it's really doing everything it can for you to keep up with inflation. We go on to the next point. Point number two today, number 10 overall, is does your strategy to file for Social Security consider the impact on taxes and Medicare premiums? A lot of times people think about Social Security in and of itself, but what you've got to think about is, if I take Social Security now, what does that actually mean tax-wise to me? Is that going to add taxes? And what might that do to Medicare premiums in the future? Because you realize that Medicare premiums, what you pay is actually depending on what your current income or taxable income is at the particular time. There's a great magazine out there called Barron's, B-A-R-R-O-N, Barron's. According to Barron's a few years ago, it said, and it's still pertinent today, it says retirees face multiple income traps. Lower and middle income retirees get hit by the so-called tax torpedo. As rising income causes their Social Security benefits to be taxed. So again, they're calling it the tax torpedo. The result is that the marginal tax rates can be as high as 40.7%. That's also a Medicare surcharge or surtax of 0.9% on couples with taxable incomes exceeding $250,000. And your capital gains taxes can also rise. So you think about Social Security and the decision of when to take and what to take. Do you take it at 62, 65, 66? For some people, their full Social Security age is 67. We know that it continues to grow and expand up to age 70. Then past there, it doesn't do anything. So again, are you thinking about your Social Security income and the impact of taking that and what that might do to taxes and Medicare premiums? So we're going to come back to that in a moment, but I want to remind you again of this offer that we're making this week. Most every week, there's a few dozen families that take us up on this. There's no strings attached. There's no gotcha. The whole reason we do this radio show, yes, we want to help clients. We're in the business of adding new clients to our firm, but for the most part, it's educational. It's to get information into your hands. And then someday, if you ever have any needs or questions, maybe you will call upon us and we'll be able to help you. But in the meantime, it's creating value for you and making sure that you have the answers that you need to make good and smart decisions. And then if you ever need help, you can reach out to us. But the retirement checklist packet is what we're offering this week. And so there'll be a package in the mail if you take us up on this that will come to you. And there's no strings attached. Again, we'd love to get that in your hands. There's a booklet called the Retirement Planning Checklist, which basically takes all these 12 points and puts them in one booklet that you can easily understand. And it's all meant to be extremely helpful to you and your family. Then John and I finished a book at the end of last year called Strategic Steps to a Successful Retirement. And so many of you don't have a copy of that. And it's really a great book to talk about success strategies for retirees. And in there, it talks about Social Security and inflation and some of those things. That's in there. And then one of our most popular booklets called Maximizing Your Retirement Income. So how do you receive that packet? 615-488-9303. 615-488-9303. Again, we're talking about this 12-point retirement planning checklist. And in today's show, we've already covered the importance of having a plan for inflation. And if you don't have that plan, we'd love to be able to talk to you about what that could mean, which could really help offset right now what most people consider one of the biggest impacts to their money, and that is rising inflation that just doesn't seem to go away. You got the wars, the cost of gas, which affects so many things, not just your automobile and putting gas in your car each week, but there's just so many other things that are affected. A lot of people are complaining about the rising costs of flights, and many of you plan to take trips over this next few months. But right now, we're also talking about making sure that you have the right strategy to file for Social Security. That is another part of this retirement planning checklist, is making sure that you choose the right time and strategy for you, and if you have a spouse, for turning on Social Security. And that in itself is part of your income plan in retirement, can be so critical. If you delay Social Security, but you still want to retire and need income, you've got to take it from your investments or other places, which does help your Social Security to grow, but it begins to eat away at your investments. So which is the best strategy? Should I take Social Security earlier and let my money continue to compound, or should I do the opposite? And then if I take Social Security now, how will that impact my tax rate and the amount of taxes that I pay? Because all of a sudden my income is higher, and that can actually mean that you're one of the unlucky people that pay more for Medicare premiums if you're over 65. So a lot to consider there. According to MSN, up to 85% of Social Security benefits can be subject to taxation if an individual has a combined income of $25,000 or more and married couples over $32,000. Your combined income determines whether your Social Security benefits are taxable by the federal government or if they're not. And so working with an advisor that can help you with that choice, you know, to me at least, is critical. So, one more time, the retirement planning checklist packet. There's three items in there, two booklets, one called Maximizing Your Retirement Income. The other is Retirement Planning Checklist. And then there's a great book that John and I finished last year called Strategic Steps to a Successful Retirement. If you'd like to receive that, we'll send that packet out to you in the mail this week. All you need to do is call this number and give them your address, 615-488-9303. 615-488-9303. When we come back, we're going to go on to number 11, the next one on the list of these 12 points retirement planning checklist. I'm Pete Benson. You're listening to Retirement Ready Radio. We'll be right back.
1: How did I lose weight? And I did. Lean, right here. I did. I love this stuff. Listen, Brickhouse Nutrition been with me for a long time. So chatting with Miles. I'm up at like 235. True story. I never minded being 235, but you know what minded? My knees that were falling apart and my back. 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So 235 was a lot. I said, I got to lose some LBs, Miles. 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
0: Pete Benson here. We're so glad that you joined us here today. Picture this. You bring home a brand new top-of-the-line machine. Maybe it's a home gym, could be a high-end grill, could be the latest tech everybody's talking about. You're all excited. You open the box, you lay everything out, and there's no checklist. I know I'd be in a world of hurt. There's no step one, there's no step two, no diagram, just parts. So what do? Well, you could guess, you could improvise, you could skip a few things that seem unimportant, and maybe it works, sort of, but down deep, you know, it's probably not built the way it was designed to be. Here's the uncomfortable truth. That's exactly how millions of people are building their retirement. Not because they don't care, but because no one ever handed them a clear, simple checklist. And today, our goal is to fix that. And so, we've been talking, this is the third week, about this 12-point retirement planning checklist. In week one, we covered 4 points. In week two, we covered 4 points. Today, we're going to be covering four, and we've covered two already. The first one was making sure that you have a good plan for inflation. A lot of people don't. All they know is they've got to, you know, either take more out of their savings, which will impact the retirement someday, or they start choosing what are the most important things that we can buy and then eliminating some other things. Many of you have too much money that's playing dead. You're not getting dividends and growth on some of your investment money. You've got intermediate money that may be making 3%, 3.5%, 4%, still in a CD back when it was paying 5 or 6, and it hasn't even hit you that now they're paying 3 to 4. And so again, making sure that that money is working for you, even on money that you want fully available and liquid, there's trade-offs with money. So many times if we want a great return, we have to consider the money to be, you know, less available and liquid. If we want money to be immediate, that we can reach in any given day and take that money without any big penalty or anything, a lot of times the trade-off is that it could be making very little or even nothing. It could be in a checking account and not paying any interest. Well, in my opinion, every $1,000 that you have sitting there that isn't earning anything, you're losing ground. So wouldn't it be worthwhile checking to see, are there opportunities out there that still give me all the important ingredients of what I need for my money, but instead of getting 1% to 2%, now I'm getting 3% to 4%. That may not seem like much, but over a 3 months, 6 months, 12 months period of time, it can actually turn into quite a bit of money. It's amazing the people that will drive all the way across town because they can save 5 cents a gallon on gas. They probably spent more than that just in getting there. But they won't take the time to actually take money that's paying nothing or 2 or 3 and put it in something that is paying 3 to 5. So we would tell you that you need to have your money making something. And then the second thing that we covered was Social Security. One of the most important decisions you're going to make about your retirement is when to pull the trigger on Social Security that helps you the most, maximizes your money. For most of us, it'll be the only pension that we receive in all of our retirement. And so making that decision is so vitally important. I recommend that you take a lot of time and get expert help in knowing exactly for you and your family what is going to be the best strategy for Social Security, and not just give you the most amount of income, but how is that going to affect your taxes and Medicare costs. So back to the retirement planning checklist. There's two booklets in there, one called Maximizing Your Retirement Income, the second one called Retirement Planning Checklist. We put these together just for people like you to be able to read through and understand and really be able to help give you some good information for decision-making in your retirement. And then every year or two, John and I, we write a book that we want to get in people's hands. The latest one that we just put out a few months ago is called Strategic Steps to a Successful Retirement. How do you receive that packet of three items? 615-488-9303. Pete, how much am I going to pay for that? You're not going to pay anything. We're going to mail it out to you free of charge, no strings attached, 615-488-9303. And if you're just now joining us for our show today, you are listening to Retirement Ready Radio. My name's Pete Benson. I'm your host. And today's topic, 12-point retirement planning checklist. So next point, are you protected from sequence of return risk? This is one that complicates it for some people. Sequence of returns risk. It's the risk of retiring during a downturn in the stock market. Now, when I ask people, when you retire and you pull the trigger on that, is the first year or two of the stock market when you retire, is it going to go up or is it going to go down? Of course, they laugh and look at me and say, I don't know that. And Pete, you don't know that either. So how can I do anything about it? Well, there's not a lot you can do about it in some ways. But if the stock market is falling during the first few years of your retirement, the combination of stock market losses and the need to withdraw money to pay for retirement could literally decimate your retirement nest egg, put you behind the eight ball that you can never recover from for the rest of your retirement. And if you're forced to withdraw money from your account due to your scheduled required minimum distribution, your options are limited. And so sequence of returns and sequence of withdrawals are huge. So there are ways to put a strategy together to make sure that even if the market goes down, if you're pulling your income from a strategic bucket of money that doesn't go down, even though some of your next term money, you know, that money you're going to use in years 3 to 5 or 5 to 10, if that money does go down some, it has time to come back. But what you don't want to do is be forced to draw money out of an account that is actually going down in value. If your plan was to take about 4% out, but the whole time you're pulling that out, the market's going down and you're losing 3% in value. All of a sudden you pulled out 4, but it's down 7. So the next year you actually have to pull out more just to compensate for the fact that now you have a lower amount of money that you're taking money from. We think that's a dead end strategy and it could cause a world of hurt for you and your retirement. So there's ways to ensure that those first few years, if the stock market happens to go down, you actually have a strategy that that doesn't hurt you at all. We do that with people all the time, and we strongly recommend that. It doesn't necessarily matter to many people whether the market goes down in the early years or the middle or the late years of their retirement, but it sure does matter long term. And so having a strategy, again, extremely important. We'd love to be able to help you with that. So the retirement planning checklist, one more time, packet. It's 2 booklets, Retirement Planning Checklist and Maximizing Your Retirement Income, and then a book called Strategic Steps to a Successful Retirement. We want to get this packet into your hands. The way you do that is you call 615-488-9303. Again, dial 615-488-9303 and ask for that to be mailed to you. Just give them your address and that's it. That's all they're going to ask you. You can hang up, go on with your day, and we'll mail that out to you this week. Well, when we come back, there's one more to make number 12 in our 12-point checklist that we've been covering these last 3 weeks. So you're going to want to stick around because this one might be the most important for you to hear. So I'll be right back.
1: How did I lose weight? And I did lean right here. I did. I love this stuff. Listen, Brickhouse Nutrition been with me for a long time. So chatting with Miles, I'm up at like 235. True story. I never minded being 235, but you know what minded? My knees that were falling apart and my back. I'm like, I don't know what, before I started really lifting, probably about 190. So 235 was a lot. I said, I got to lose some LBs, Miles. 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
0: Welcome back. Pete Benson here. We are so glad that you joined with us this weekend. We hope your weekend is going phenomenal for you and your family. You're having good rest, getting good information, get some good chores done. That's kind of what the weekends end up being. Hopefully get some church time in at the same time. Our job on each weekend is to provide you with some great financial information, retirement planning, tax planning, income planning, these kind of things. And it's such a joy to be able to come to you. If you haven't heard our show before or weren't aware, my name's Pete Benson. We are Beacon Capital Management right here in the Middle Tennessee area. Finishing up about 25 years that we've been in this area, and about half of them we've been on the radio giving you great information like this topic that we've covered actually over these last 3 weeks, 12-point retirement planning checklist, your guide to help you retire successfully. I think everybody would raise their hand and say, Pete, that's me. I sure want to retire successfully. I don't want to be a failure at retirement, because that's what I've worked 40 years of my life to be able to enjoy a little time that I reap the benefits of good planning, saving, living on a budget, all those good things that bring us to retirement. We want you to be able to do that too. And that's why you can listen to this show each and every weekend, the same time. Thanks for tuning in. So we're talking about these 12 points. We call it the retirement planning checklist, and there's 12 very important points, probably more than that, but 12. We covered four 2 weeks ago, four last week, four again today. I'm going to give you the last three that we've covered, or the first three that we covered in today's show. I'm going to give you the last one right now. It's number 12, so drum roll, we're on 12 of 12. So what this checklist is that we need to remember is, how will you rebalance to create diversification and reduce risk in retirement? So at retirement, we need our money to still grow, but we want to continue to stay in balance with our investments. So if you have 60% in the market and 40% more conservative, if you get off balance and all of a sudden you've got 80% at higher risk and only 20% more conservative, in a bad year in the market, that can give you a world of hurt. Or if you need to still have your money grow, but all of a sudden you've only got 30 to 40% really earning good money and the rest is more conservative, maybe 50 to 60%, then that can hurt your overall return and how long your money is going to last in retirement as well. So number 12, how will you rebalance to create diversification and reduce risk? There's one thing that could help your investments from a volatile stock market, and it's really being properly diversified. Everybody talks about diversification. They think they're properly diversified, but do you really know? How long has it been that a professional actually did an analysis on your portfolio to see how diversified you are? Sometimes I've had people come in and they'll say, Pete, you know, look, I got this long list of mutual funds. It's not just three or four. I've got 30 to 40 different mutual funds. But when we do an analysis, essentially, they've got like three or four of those that are actually different. The rest of them are just called a different name, but they essentially work with the stock market the same way. It's just more of the same. And so how do you know if you're properly diversified? I recommend, whether with us or somebody else, that you get a full-blown, detailed, deep-dive analysis on your investments to see how diversified you really are. And what about your balance? You need to be in balance, and you need to have not just diversification, but asset class diversification and asset allocation. It's always critical to protecting your wealth, especially in retirement. According to the Motley Fool, as your investments grow or shrink, your allocations become skewed. As a result, you become either too aggressively or too conservatively invested. And that's what happens. We see people all the time. It's been years, sometimes a decade or more, since they've really had a deep dive analysis to see if they're properly diversified for this stage of life and for how the economy is acting and reacting. Your 60% stock and 40% bond allocation could become 80% stocks and 20% bonds, or 70-30. In a good market cycle, this won't be that big of a deal, but if we're in a year where there's a bear market and that happens, your account, which is more aggressive than your initial allocation, may lose a lot more money than you're comfortable with, and now all of a sudden you're going to be working four more years than what you plan to. So again, making sure that you're checking up on, and once or twice a year, you're making sure that you're rebalanced and diversified properly. That's very, very important. And what's also important is receiving this retirement checklist packet that we've been offering to you all show long, with two great booklets in there about retirement planning and your retirement income, and a book called Strategic Steps to a Successful Retirement. Everybody wants a successful retirement. But what are the steps that you have to take in order to get there? Well, you're going to know, because you just reach out to receive your packet free of charge by giving us your address. Somebody on the phone will take down that address, and then they'll mail it out to you this week. 615-488-9303 if you dial that number. Or you can actually text the word toolkit to 615-488-9303. Again, on today's show, we're wrapping up this third week of covering the 12-point retirement planning checklist. Today's show, we've covered four of those. And in the first couple of sections, we talked about making sure that you have a good plan for fighting inflation. What is your plan for that? Do you have a plan? If you don't have a plan, we hope that you'll reach out to us and ask for us to show you what that might be, because you need to have a plan on how to fight inflation during your working years and, very importantly, during your retirement years. The second point that we covered in today's show is making sure that you have a strategy to file Social Security correctly for you and your family to make sure that you have a least impact of taxes and Medicare premium tax. That some people file Social Security at the wrong time, and all of a sudden, everything they would have gained with extra Social Security income is taken away because of the impact of that caused on taxes and additional cost of Medicare premiums. So you need to have a real strategy for that, and most people don't. We'd love to be able to help you with that. And then the other point that we talked about was being protected from sequence of returns risk. If your strategy for income is just to keep money in the market and pull money out each year, if the first year or two that you're retired and you're pulling money out, the market is going down, and so you're pulling money out of a losing investment, then all of a sudden that could set you back 5 to 7, 5 to 8 years just on those 2 years. So there's ways to pull the money that you need without it coming from something that is going down in value at the same time. We'd love to be able to help you with that. Got to wrap up today's show, though, with a retirement checklist packet offer one more time. Two great booklets, one called Retirement Planning Checklist, and the other is called Maximizing Your Retirement Income. And then a book we put together for you called Strategic Steps to a Successful Retirement. That packet would be mailed out together to you at no charge if you dial the number 615-488-9303. We want you to do that right now while you think of it. 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Well, my time is up for this week. I hope you had as much fun listening as I did sharing my thoughts with you. 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Until next week, I'm Pete Benson from Beacon Capital Management. 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
1: How did I lose weight? 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There's really no mystery to how they work. 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It drives snacking and cravings. I'm telling you, I can vouch for it. I use it myself. Get healthier, lose that unnecessary, those unnecessary pounds, right? 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Helps your body burn fat, turn it into energy instead of storing it. No prescriptions, no needles. You've been thinking about losing weight? Let's go. No more wasted time. Try it today. 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
6: From from ABC News. I'm Brian Clark. President Trump told the Wall Street Journal that he wants Bill Pulte to shrink the size of the Office of the Director of National Intelligence when he takes over that role on an acting basis. Pulte is the director of the Federal Housing Finance Agency. He has no national security background. Senator Mark Warner, a Democrat from Virginia, tells ABC Pulte's appointment would be beyond outrageous.
7: We've seen this president say he wants to federalize or have Republicans take over elections. The idea that the Director of National Intelligence could come up with a fake piece of intelligence and then use that for an excuse to bring troops into the polls, I would never have believed I'd be saying that in 2026.
6: It's the 100th day of fighting between the U.S. and Iran. Still no deal in place. And Republican Congressman Mike McCall tells ABC,
8: I think that honestly, the Iranians are dragging this out. They want to drag this out closer to the midterm elections. I don't think they're negotiating in good faith.
6: And ABC's Michelle Franzen says the U.S. is working on additional ways to pressure Tehran.
9: A source tells ABC News the U.S. Treasury Department is planning to use Iranian assets to help rebuild and repair any future damage caused by Iran in the Gulf. That could include frozen Iranian assets as well as ships the U.S. has seized.
6: The war having an impact on soccer's World Cup. Iran's team has arrived this morning in Mexico. Visa problems led Iran to move its training base from Arizona to Tijuana, Mexico. Iran plays all three of its group stage games in the U.S. Police in Toledo, Ohio, asking the public for its help in identifying the people who began shooting near a popular community festival Saturday. 12 people were hurt, and Councilman John Hobbs said,
10: there has to be a tone set early on, with summer just starting, that this type of behavior will not be tolerated.
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12: Well, hello and welcome to the healthiest hour on the radio, the number one natural health show in Nashville. I am Dr. Ben. So glad to have you with us today. If you are just now tuning into the show, I am the founder of a multi-site Jesus love and wellness company called Well Health and Chiropractic. And we have one main purpose, and that's to pull you out of a failing medical model and help you and your family build a legacy of great health. We believe that our bodies are designed for two main things. Number one, we are designed to run better than a Swiss watch, and we're also designed to thrive in the environment you live in today. God is not surprised that it's 2025 and he made you for a time such as this. So today's gonna be a great show. After we got the intro out of the way, today we're gonna be talking about what I've learned in 20 years, 500,000 chiropractic adjustments, and over 10,000 x-rays as a chiropractor that every human needs to know. That's right. I've been doing this a long time. I had the opportunity to adjust in our Murfreesboro clinic a couple weeks ago. Dr. Robbie down there got married, and he was on his honeymoon in Jamaica, which was incredible. And I got to be in the clinic adjusting all day, kind of having that, you know, that pressure back on me again. It was so fun. But it is crazy to be able to be in the position that I am now, and then get to go back and see the day-to-day of what it means to be in an office, and really just – It just blows your mind how much we don't know about healthcare when it comes to the medical system, where in the natural healthcare, like, we got you figured out. So today, if you're listening to this right now, I got a bold promise for you today. If you're open to finding the truth, with health for your life, today you're going to be, today's a great gift for you. So I'm going to give you the top secrets, that I've learned, what we know. But in 20 years of doing this, I mean, the average chiropractor adjusts about 100 people a week. I used to adjust 300 people a day. That's how busy we were. And this thing I'm going to teach you is the thing. Okay, so let's get going. Again, if you're just now tuning into the show, I'm Dr. Ben. I'm a third-generation chiropractor. I was blessed to have one of the largest chiropractic offices in the world in Hendersonville, Tennessee. Now we have 15 locations, and we're growing. Our goal is 1,000 amazing Christian natural healthcare locations. I've been on the radio for about 18 years, and honestly, what we do works. My mom is somebody who's had basal cell carcinoma fall off of her face from what we do. My dad is 72 years old on no medications. Heart disease runs my family. Everybody has blood pressure, heart attacks, disease, all the stuff. My dad was in that zone at 53. He's on three meds. Most of y'all have heard me talk about him before.
13: And now my dad's 72 on no medications, you know, because of what we do. I've got three kids, that are 7, 9, and 11 that are really have never been on any medications. I'm 43. Last time I went to the medical doctor, I was 17. So, I don't know if I've ever had a round of antibiotics in my life. And again, I believe that gives me enough platform here to talk about healthcare. This main thing, by the way, we're going to dive right into it. Sorry, I feel like I digress here on radio. This main thing. You got to know, what in the world does chiropractic have to do with healthcare, Dr. Ben? And I'll tell you, it has everything to do with healthcare. You know, particularly number one is the medical system. We are ranked 57th in the United States in healthcare, in the medical system, because drugs and surgery do not make a healthy country. And every now and again, I'll get into a debate with this with a medical doctor. And listen, in the United States, we are the most educated medical community in the world. Our doctors have the most rigorous training, legitimately. They follow the most research. There's the most research out there. We're the most funded. We take the most medications. We have the most insurance that pays for it. Blah, blah, blah, blah, blah. How's that working for us? Well, we're 57th in the world in healthcare. So I just really don't feel like it's a good place for the medical system to go around barging the place, flexing their muscles, you know, particularly in the world of natural healthcare, like what I do. Like, we're like the Michael Jordan of healthcare. You walk into my office, I was just in Murfreesboro last week or 2 weeks ago. And I'm telling you, every person I talk to, they're off of their medications, they're losing weight, they feel good. I'm going to give you testimonials here in a minute about that. Like, life is good. Like, our clinics are amazing and good, people are getting healthy. You know, you don't hear that. I challenge you. If I went to your medical doctor's clinic and I sat in the lobby and I asked the patients, what do you think about it? They're going to say stuff like this. Oh, man, you're going to love my doc. He's super nice. He listens to me. He doesn't give much medication. Well, what is it that he or she does? Like, that's my question for the world. What is it that they do? And again, I believe that our medical doctors are amazing people trying to help. But I think the tool that they're using doesn't work. And this is not my opinion. It is the opinion of statistics from the World Health Organization showing that we're the 57th healthy country in the world. So, Dr. Ben, where are you going with this? Land the plane. All right, I'll land the plane. The land the plane is this. If you want your body to be healthy, there are three main things that we do. And these are the three things that we tell our patients. This is the three things that get people off medication. They feel good. They lose weight. Their energy comes back. Their thyroids get fixed. They can sleep again. Here's the big things. Number one, we're going to talk about this today. Number one is we have to go back to the engineering, the physical blueprint of the way God designed your body. And that is the brain and spinal cord controls the body, and it controls it through nerves. We have to make sure your nerves are unpinched, but that's not good enough. You know, so somebody says, well, I've been to a chiropractor. I didn't come off my blood pressure medication. If chiropractic was so good, why wouldn't it just rule the world? Well, I'll tell you, first and foremost, is there not that much money in it, right? If you want your kids to have an amazing, illustrious career where they get to help people, serve people, go home feeling good about what they did, they should be a chiropractor. If you want your kids to be the richest doctor in the planet, tell them not to be a chiropractor. And I'll tell you why. I mean, we make good money, don't get me wrong, but it's not the same. You know, a neurosurgeon makes like $1 million a year. Like, we don't make that much money. You know why? Because there's not that much money in wellness. In the medical world, there is a ton of money in making and selling medications. There is a ton of money in cancer. Are you kidding me? By the way, I'm going to ask you right now. I'm going to quiz you. How much do you think that the medical system profits per year in the United States? What do you think? What's their gross? What's their gross and what's their profit? The gross is right now is $1.7 trillion. That's how much they make. And as far as profit is concerned, it's only a measly $300 billion. But here's the deal. It's $250 to $300 billion. But that's their profit. That doesn't mean that's what they're paying for your investors. That doesn't mean, you know, your CEOs, your presidents, your vice presidents that, you know, they're making, you know, a $500 million bonus, right, for the year. Now, it's not talking about that. We're talking once you've paid out all the bonuses, what do you report to your investors, which is going to be the lowest number you can get, and that's going to be a measly $300 billion, right? That's probably more than my whole profession makes in a year. And the reason that I say this is such a big deal is because you have to get back to the engineering. And that's what chiropractic does. But not just that, it's corrective chiropractic care. So the number one thing that I can tell you right now that you have to do is you have to get an x-ray of your spine. And you have to get it from a chiropractor who does what I do. I've created an entire system around it because the way that your body works is that you have seven ligaments front to back in your spine. They are a must-have. And you seven ligaments front to back in your spine, and they hold your spine, allow your body to bend, lift, twist, move, and come right back to the same position. When you have a whiplash, slip, fall, trauma, sports injury, car accident, poor posture, like repetitive poor, you're over a computer for so many of us. We're over a computer for hours at a time. You wind up stretching and tearing these ligaments, specifically in your neck, also in your low back. And when you stretch and tear these ligaments, your vertebrae, your spine's unstable. Right. And I don't know why we don't talk about this in the medical world. Like, it's just not a thing. Like, nobody says, like, hey, how stable is your spine? Like, that's not a question that you normally get asked. But if your spine's unstable, you ready for this? Then if the ligament gets torn between the bones, which doesn't feel like much, I just need to tell you that right now. Most people walk into our office and they're not saying, I feel my bones grinding together. They don't feel it, but that's exactly what's happening. When you rip the ligaments, your vertebrae now start grinding your disc. And when you grind your disc, you develop arthritis. It shrinks your disc, it degenerates your disc. It grows bone spurs, because those spurs are actually, by the way, God's way of protecting you. Those bone spurs are increasing the surface area of your bones to restabilize your spine so that you don't dislocate your spine. The problem is there's also nerves that are coming out between your bones. And so when these bones get out of position, they smash the nerve. If that nerve is going to your heart, heart doesn't work right. Goes to your hand, hand gets numbness and tingles and arm pains and all the things. If that's going down your leg, that's sciatica. But if you have sciatica, you also have pressure on the nerve going to your intestines, digestion, prostate, low back, and legs. So that's a neurological component. But when your vertebra, when your ligaments get smashed or get ripped and torn, your vertebra shift. It grinds the bones, grinds the disc, and it starts this arthritis degeneration process. So last week or 2 weeks ago when I was in Murfreesboro, I'm adjusting. I had two patients that came in from the radio. I'm going to talk about my first one. We're going to call her Bridget. That is not her name, but we're going to call her Bridget. She came in 76 years old. She came in. Her neck's a mess. Guys, her neck's a mess. She's ridden horses her entire life. I'm going to expand on this story in the next segment. But she had ridden horses her whole life, ripped the ligaments in her neck. She came in because her low back hurt. She thought her neck was fine. We shot x-rays of both. She had massive spurs. I mean, she had a spur in her back that was so big. It was like an inch. It's probably an inch long spur sideways in her back. She could not walk her dog for 10 minutes without pain. 10 minutes without pain. She's 76 years old. She's finally retired. Sweet, sweet lady. She's super fun, but she's a little saucy. It was super fun to hang out with Bridget. And couldn't walk her dog. And she was highly skeptical of chiropractic. She heard me on the radio, came in. And actually, I was the one that was there, which is super rare. And because I don't adjust on the day-to-day. I just lead the team. We got 15 clinics. And anyway, so she came in, shot her x-rays. She had no idea. Like, listen, guys, this is the thing. She had no idea. You know when the best time would have been to adjust Bridget? When she was like 15, when the first time she fell off a horse, when she ripped the ligament, if I would have been able to adjust her then, she would be 76 dancing into the office. Does that make sense? But instead, she's 76 limping into the office. Now, we're going to talk about the success of that story on the other side of break. But if you're listening to this right now and you're somebody that says, man, I've either listened to you before on the radio, Dr. Ben, I'm on the fence. I am going to encourage you. 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Guys, if you want that deal, call us up on 615-606-1233. I got to go to commercial break. When we get back, we're going to keep talking about Bridget and why you should get an X.
1: How did I lose weight? And I did. Lean, right here. I did. I love this stuff. 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So chatting with Miles. I'm up at like 235. True story. I never minded being 235, but you know what minded? 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I use it myself. 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
1: How did I lose weight? 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
2: Well, hello, and welcome back to the healthiest hour on the radio. This is the number one natural health show in Nashville. Guys, I'm Dr. Ben. So glad to be here with you today. If you are just now tuning in, I am the founder of a multi-site, Jesus-loving wellness company called Well Health and Chiropractic. We have a major purpose, and that is to pull you out of a crumbling, failing medical model that's ranked 57th in the world. We are not good in the medical system. Instead, we want to pull you towards feeling good with natural health care and grow a legacy of great health for you and your family. Guys, listen, we're having a great show today. I've been doing chiropractic for a long time. So today, the topic of today's show is basically, what have I learned in my 20 years of chiropractic? And by the way, it's not just exactly 20 years like everybody else's. I'm a third generation chiropractor, blessed to have one of the largest chiropractic offices in the world. The average chiropractor adjusts about 100 people a week. I used to adjust 300 people a day. At some point, I've accumulated about 500,000 adjustments. I've seen over 10,000 x-rays. There's not a lot that surprises me. I've seen it all, done it all, and I say that. Now we have 15 clinics. Our goal is 1,000 clinics. We have a Christian wellness company, and we love it. And I believe that every human needs to know a few things, and every human needs a set of x-rays to look at the stability of your spine. So let's back that talk up here. So Dr. Ben, why in the world would every human need a set of x-rays? And I'll tell you why. Because in 2025, we have massive injury. We didn't used to have that, right? And think about 500 years ago. What kind of whiplash could you expect 500 years ago? And I say that. You had horses and stuff. I guess that's a lot of whiplash. But not everybody owned a horse, right? We think about the Wild West. Think about if you lived in England, you know, 500 years, you probably didn't own a horse. You walked around the place. You didn't have high impact whiplashes. You didn't have computers. You didn't have soft chairs that solidified terrible posture. Like, we just had a much slower, easier on your spine life. Now, we have two things that are really bad. We have powder puff spines because we sleep in really soft beds, really soft chairs, really soft cars. I mean, think about it. This is crazy, right? The seat in your car is probably more comfortable than any chair that Jesus sat in his entire life. That's crazy, right? So we have these powder puff spines, right? Our spines really are soft, right? And then you combine that, we now have like high speed events, you know? So we have the weakest spines with the most rigorous whiplash, right? So we do football and basketball and sports and fall downstairs and ice and all these things of car accidents that happen, you know, 20, 30, you know, a 20 mile an hour car accident would be, I mean, when was the last time somebody got a 20 mile an hour horse accident? Like, it just doesn't happen often. And I guess that if you ride horses, most people ride horses, fall off of horses. But

0: That doesn't prove my point. But either way. So either way, you tear a ligament, it's going to mess you up. Because that's not how we're designed. The way that God engineered our bodies, the brain and spinal cord runs the show, right? Every organ, cell, tissue in your body. The only way it works is the signal goes from your brain down the spinal cord, out the nerve to your heart. That's how it works. If I cut the nerve of your heart, you die. If I pinch the nerve, you die slowly. Super funny. I did this on a podcast and I had somebody on a YouTube channel and somebody said, that's not true. And they're like, this doctor ain't even a real doctor. Your heart doesn't need a signal from your brain. It just has what's called a sinus rhythm. And I just kind of wanted to be like, man, that's because you have an essay note. I'm like, this must be like a med student or something who's actually doesn't know life. Because that is true. You have a sinus rhythm that will last you exactly 7 to 10 minutes before you die. So the answer to that question, medically, in case anybody wants to look it up anywhere, is yes, that is true. If I cut the nerve of the heart, you die. You pinch the nerve of the heart, you die slowly. There's actually a study that was done about 11 years ago. If you put the weight of a dime on a spinal nerve, it shuts down 50% function to an organ. What does that mean for your life? That means for your life, if you have any type of an injury, spinal injury, slip, fall, trauma, any of the stuff we talk about, if you are a human on planet Earth, you have probably moved a bone out of its proper position, smashed pressure on a nerve. If you have 50% pressure, or sorry, if you have the weight of a dime on a spinal nerve, that's enough to shut down your heart 50%. That's a lot. Well, what if you only have a little bit of pressure on the nerve? Then the nerve going to your thyroid is only shut down at 20%. Well, when your thyroid's not working the way that God engineered it to, what can you predict? You can predict thyroid problems. That's why our offices are so successful. That's why I got to see, 500,000 adjustments. I saw 300 adjustments per day because I was good at two things. Number one, moving a bone. Number two, it's helping people to understand what is happening inside of their body. That's why I think every human, not just healthy people, rich people, short people, white, black, Asian, doesn't matter. If you have a spine, you need to get an x-ray because here's what happens. And here's what I've learned in my tenure, in my 20 years of seeing 10,000 x-rays. When you damage the ligaments in your spine, you start the clock of arthritis. 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Dr. Ben, that is the craziest. It is what it is. I don't know what to tell you. What else is going to restabilize the ligaments in your neck? Well, when I go to my physical therapist, he's going to restabilize. No, he doesn't. It's not how it works, right? Because what happens is we see the bone out of position. We physically and manually adjust the bone to the right position, which is not painful. It's easy. If you ever want to see a bunch of videos of me doing it, you can go on wellhealthcenters.com. You can look up the Well Health Show on YouTube. You can see tons of videos of us adjusting. We have a very specific procedure for spinal correction. We don't just, by the way, adjust the spine. We also work on the muscles, ligaments, and tendons very specifically, very painlessly, very quickly to get them to restabilize, reglow down in the right position. And we're the only ones who do it. And quite frankly, even inside of chiropractic, we focus on spinal correction. I shoot pre-x-rays. I shoot post-x-rays. I want to see your spine move because it's a requirement. Because if your ligaments are torn in your neck or torn in your low back, what happens is your muscles now have to lock down. Some of y'all know exactly what I'm talking about. The ligament's torn. You didn't know it. Nobody's ever shot an x-ray. You don't never been told this story before. At the end of the day, your neck is exhausted, right? Because the muscles aren't supposed to stabilize. Ligaments are supposed to stabilize. Muscles are supposed to move. But when a ligament gets injured, your muscles lock down. When your muscles lock down for 12 hours in a day, your neck is exhausted. At the end of the day, your neck is tired, it's sore, it's achy, and if you have a lifetime of that, it starts shooting down into your arms. But not just that, your body says, hey, listen, your muscles can't take this forever. So your body starts laying down bone. Guess what that bone's called? Arthritis. It's your body's way of stabilizing a torn ligament with bone. Here's the problem with arthritis. You can't undo it. Now, what I can do as a corrective chiropractor, we can slow it down and all but stop it. By the way, I do have x-rays showing that I have seen some arthritis completely, like literally reverse, which is great, but I can't legally say that. But I do have some x-rays that prove that point. However, what I can tell you is we're the slow it down, regain function, and stop it arthritis. That's what we do. And here's what you don't understand. Bridget that came into our office, she heard about us on the radio. She had, for the first time, she came in at 76. Guess what? If she would have come and seen me at 25, she would have been skipping into the office. Instead, she came in at 76. She couldn't walk for 10 minutes with her dog. We shot a set of x-rays. We could see exactly what was happening. I said, I wish, Bridget, I had seen you 26 years ago. Couldn't. You got 50 years of arthritis on your spine. Let's get started. So I put her on her side. I adjust her. But it was super funny because in our office, we do what needs to be done. Some people say, well, I've been to a chiropractor and it kind of was like useless. Dude, totally get it. Not all of us are the same. In my office, we do the thing. I'm not going to make any apologies about it. I'm not going to apologize to other chiropractors who are terrible at their job. That's not my job. My job is to tell you we're great at our job. I adjusted so many people. I'm third generation. I learned how to move a bone. I've passed that on to all of our clinics. We're amazing. That's all I can say. Read our reviews. I love it. It's amazing. I'm not trying to be braggadocious. I'm just saying we're good at the thing because Bridget came into our office. I said, I'm going to do something to you that you probably never had done. She's like, I've been adjusted before. All right, well, here we go. Adjusted her. She let out with a little yelp. And of course, that's my classic response to that's those screams of joy, everybody. Those are screams of joy. And she looked at me. I said, listen, I'm sorry. I've got to do the thing that you need. I've got to get these bones moving. I've got to break up this scar tissue so that you can move again. You can't walk for more than 10 minutes. God's honest true story. I adjusted her the first time. She stood up without pain. 4 days later, she said she's starting to walk without pain. Guys, listen, I'm undoing 50 years of arthritis in 4 days. I don't know anybody else that can do that. If you need that, call us up. 615-606-1233. That's 615-606-1233. We got clinics all over Nashville. 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It's $40. 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Our doctors are amazing. Look at our reviews. Look at the reviews of the clinic you're going to. Our doctors are incredible. We do the thing. We're great at the thing. And we'll talk more about that thing on the other side of this commercial break, guys. We got to go. If you need that number again, 615-606-1233. That's 615-606-1233. I'm Dr. Ben, and this is the Healthiest Hour on the radio. How did I lose weight? And I did lean right here. I did. I love this stuff. Listen, Brickhouse Nutrition been with me for a long time. So chatting with Miles. I'm up at like 235. True story. I never minded being 235, but you know what minded? My knees that were falling apart and my back. I'm like, I don't know what, before I started really lifting, probably about 190. So 235 was a lot. I said, I got to lose some LBs, Miles. He said, Dan, we're going to sick our team of docs and researchers on it, and we're going to get you a really good product because I don't want to take a lot of these needles and stuff. 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Bring it back, Well, hello and welcome back to the Healthiest Hour on the radio. I am Dr. Ben and this is the number one natural health show in Nashville. Guys, if you're just now tuning in, I am the founder of a multi-site Jesus Love and Wellness company called Well Health and Chiropractic. And we have one main major purpose, and that is to pull you out of a failing medical model that's ranked 57th in the world in healthcare. We are not good. Yet we boss people around the medical system, try to tell you what to do, what not to do. and that everybody else is a bunch of idiots. When the reality is that you were born with a legacy of great health. God gave you a legacy of genetics inside of your DNA. There is nothing special about me. I'm 43. I haven't been a medical doctor since I was 17. Right? I can go run a 10K right now if you ask me to. I haven't trained for a 10K, but I could do it. You know why? Because my body is awesome. It works great. And there's nothing special about me. Your body is the same kind of awesome. If you are frustrated, if you don't wake up every day and you think to yourself, my body's awesome. I feel good. I'm in normal weight. My organs are working good. I certainly don't need any medication just to make my body do what it's supposed to do. If you're not saying that, I want you to come see us. Because here's the thing that it could be. We've been talking about this whole radio show. Is I've been doing this for 20 years. Of course, I'm third generation. The average chiropractor adjusts 100 people a week. I used to adjust 300 people a day. Right? I've done over 500,000 adjustments, seen over 10,000 x-rays, and there's always the one thing. The one thing we look for and the one thing that our clinics at Well Health and Chiropractic are better than anybody, right? We are world-class. I may say better than anybody, not in a contest, but I'm just telling you right now, we're world-class at this one thing. And that is moving a bone, restabilizing a ligament, and stopping and slowing down arthritis. Dr. Ben, I don't have arthritis. Why don't we get an x-ray shot and see what you got? You know how many people I come into the office and they're 30, 40 years old. They don't remember any major whiplashes. They don't remember any of that stuff. And they come in, I shoot a set of x-rays. I'm like, dude, I don't know if your mama dropped you on your head, but you got a 45-year-old injury and you're 45 years old. We can see that. We can see how old and how long injuries are. We get to see that on x-ray. And here's the thing. When you're 25, it is simple to move the bone, restabilize the muscle, ligaments, and tendons, off to the races. Me personally, I'm 43. I beat my spine up more than anybody. As a matter of fact, I'm an accomplished water skier. I can barefoot water ski backwards. Mason, it turns out when you barefoot water ski backwards, it's bad for you, right? You're going to fall. Your back is going to catch the water and your head is going to whiplash backwards. When that's not good enough, you turn around the other way and you barefoot forward. And then when you fall, your chest hits the ground and your head punches through the water and you get this massive whiplash. And now that I'm an accomplished water skier, I know how to fall. But guess what happens your first 50 times of doing it? It's terrible. So I know for fact that I have torn multiple ligaments in my neck, but I'm willing to show you my personal x-rays today where you can see where I have got in some, there were instabilities. The reason you can see that is I've got these little spikes and these unsynced processes in the back part of my spine. But even then, it's not bad. Like, it's not bad. And I go to a chiropractor and I've been adjusted a bajillion times. I get adjusted once a week. At this point in my life, I get adjusted once a week. And because of that, I'm 43 and I don't know who you are on the radio, but I can probably beat you in a race. And I'm not saying that because there's anything special about me. It's probably the bad example to beat you in a race. That feels pretty bad, pretty weird, doesn't it, Mason? But you can't undo what you say on the radio. But what we can do is say, I feel good. I feel healthy. My body runs. And it's not just a feeling. I know what my x-rays look like. My spine is stable. I'm not developing arthritis. I'm on no medications. When I get sick, my immune system is very strong. I'm better in like a day or two, maybe. Usually it's like less than a day. And again, my thyroid's good. I sleep really good. I'm bald as a cue ball here. I mean, Mason can see me. That's something I don't have any control over. But outside of that, like, listen, guys, like, I'm a normal guy. And if you can't say that you feel this way, I feel that you got to do something about it. And here's the thing I think you should do about it. You should be a part of our process at Well Health and Chiropractic. I want to invite you. Like, we're a Christian wellness company. You'll love it. And if you're not a Christian, we can still be friends. It doesn't matter. The reason I even say that is because we believe that God gave you an amazing body. And I can't tell the story of chiropractic without giving honor and paying homage to the one who designed it. God designed you. It is awesome. If I designed you, it would be full of mistakes and screw-ups. God designed you. You're not full of mistakes and screw-ups, but your body plays by a set of rules. And the number one rule that your body plays by is every organ in your body is run and controlled solely by your brain. Dr. Ben, that's not true. My thyroid is controlled by the hormones. That's also not true. All of your hormones are sent out on mission based on what your brain and your organs tell them to. So your thyroid is like a supercomputer that's helping your body orchestrate and organize all of these signals that are coming into it. And those are from your hormones coming through your body. Well, guess what? Thyroid, if I cut the nerve of your thyroid, it doesn't know what to do. You know, it doesn't know its butt from the hole in the ground, if you're like me and you got that phrase in your brain, right? Your thyroid needs your brain to tell it what to do. Without your brain, your thyroid doesn't know what to do. Your thyroid can't process any of these hormones. So what are you going to do about it? So what we do as in a corrective chiropractic office is we're going to look to see if any of your nerves are pinched going to your organs. When your nerves aren't pinched, that's step one, right? And it's got to be part of the process. We shoot x-rays to see if your ligaments are torn in your spine. If your ligaments are torn in your spine, it's going to start a degenerative process that the only thing that will stop is corrective chiropractic care. Dr. Ben, how can you possibly say that? Because the medical system certainly has a plan for this. They do not. What about physical therapy? Not a thing, right? Physical therapy, we move the bone because the thing is, when the vertebra's stuck, how are you going to unstuck it? How are you going to unstuck it? I don't think Mesa's unstick is the word, but let's go with unstuck. How are you going to unstuck it? We got to unstick it. We got to move the vertebra. Then we work on the muscles, ligaments, and tendons. Chiropractors are the only ones that are licensed to move the vertebra, right? That's what we do. And we're great at it. Like, if you got adjusted by me, you'll say, Dr. Ben, holy cow. I used to have headaches in the top part of my neck and they're gone. If you get adjusted by Dr. Robbie in Murfreesboro, you're going to say, I've been to tons of people. Nobody's ever done that. If you get adjusted by Dr. Mike in Lebanon, you're going to say, holy smokes, that was incredible. Because that's the company that we've created. We believe at the heart of the engineering of your body is your brain has to talk to your organs. And the only way that you can do that is if your spine is stable and there's no pressure on your nerves. Okay, Dr. Ben, that sounds fantastic. But I'm not real sure. Well, I'll tell you, here's the deal. So we have also implemented in our offices full body red light therapy. Now, we're not in every single office, but it will be in every office very soon. There was a study in 2016 that shows it with braces, right? It was in Canada. Well, I don't know if we trust this from Canada. That's like a joke, by the way, for all my Canadian friends. They did a study in Canada, 2016, that if you have braces, like wire braces on your teeth, and you do red light therapy for 3.5 minutes, one time per day, that you will reduce the time to need braces from 104 days to 48 days with less pain. That's crazy. And the question is, why, Dr. Ben? I don't get it. Why? Well, I'll tell you, because what happens is the red light therapy, the certain frequencies inside of that red light stimulate part of your cell called your mitochondria to increase healing at the localized level. So what we have done in our clinics is we have all these muscle, ligaments, and tendon things that we work on to restabilize your spine. But then we also have full body red light therapy that's like a microwave for healing, which, by the way, I don't do microwaves. I use that example, but microwaves aren't super healthy for you. However, this is like it soups up the healing to get your ligaments restabled. And I don't know anybody else that's really doing that. So, guys, listen, I'm going to encourage you right now. If you're listening to me, say, Dr. Ben, I've heard you enough. Let's get going. I'm going to encourage you. Come on in. I can't give you a better deal than this. We're losing money. Legitimately, we do exam, consultation, full set of x-rays, normally cost $350. We're doing a radio show deal. We do all that for $40, except we also throw in a full body adjustment and full light red light therapy of our offices that have those beds. And I'm going to encourage you, it's the best deal you can get. Again, let's go back to Bridget as our patient. She heard me on the radio. She's an ornery 76-year-old. If you're listening to this, Bridget, obviously it's not her name, by the way. We love you. It was super fun. I got to treat her myself while I was down in Murfreesboro a couple weeks ago. And anyways, somebody who'd been, she'd been through it, man. Retired, lived by herself. Sweet, sweet lady. Saucy, super fun. We had a good time. But her body let her down. She didn't wake up feeling good. She's heard me on the radio. And finally, it was the one thing that she was like, okay, I've heard you for 6 months. I finally called and she came in. And I said, well, have you been to chiropractor before? She said, yeah. I said, what was the experience like? She said, not good. I said, why is it not good? She said, they wanted me to come once a week. I said, well, to be honest with you, we have, you know, a lot of our intensive program in here is 3 times a week for a month and 2 times a week for a month, 1 time a week for like a 90-day program. I said, but we also have, you know, once a week program, once every other week, and you can even come just once a week. I said, here's the best part, Bridget, in my office, in our well health and chiropractic, it's like Burger King in here. You can have it your way, you know? And she got a laugh out of that. I got a little laugh out of that. I said, all right, well, come on in. We shot her x-rays. Sure enough, listen, we shoot her x-rays. She's a mess. Like her spine, she broke her spine 20 years ago, falling off a horse. Her neck's a mess. Full of, you know, ligaments are torn. Lots of arthritis. And here's the thing. She's 76. Some of you right now are listening to this. You're 50. And you can still move your neck. And you don't have a ton of pain. And you can still go walk your dog. And you take it all for granted. I'm telling you right now, if there's one thing that Bridget would tell you, it would be to come get an x-ray and see where your ligaments are. Because when your ligaments get torn, your vertebra wears down and starts arthritis that you cannot undo. I am the only office. What we do, we are the thing that stops arthritis. We slow it down to a stop. That's what I do. I've created an entire company that's what we focus on. Yeah, we do nutrition. Yeah, we do some genetic testing to try to help get all of this stuff so you come off medications naturally and healthy. Yes. But what we are built on is fully stopping your spine, because we want you to be 76 years old and to be able to still go run. Right? She's 76, can't walk for 10 minutes. Right? I said, are you, what kind of dog do you have? She's a little dog. I said, your dog, if you don't take your dog for a walk more than 10 minutes, he's going to get fat. And she was like, I know, he's already getting fat. I said, oh my goodness. Right? I did the thing, I got her adjusted, and she's already doing better. Guys, listen, if you want to be like Bridget, I'm going to encourage you, come on in, get this radio show deal. The number is 615-606-1233. That number is 615-606-1233. When you come in, you got to leave your name, your phone number, location. 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I'm going to name the locations. We got Brentwood, Smyrna, Murfreesboro, Springfield, Lebanon, Spring Hill, Hendersonville, Gallatin, Bellevue, Dixon, Cookeville, San Jose Beach, Florida, at Palmetto, Florida. Guys, listen, if you are listening to this right now, please call in because you need it, man. It's awesome. This info is for you. It's $40. 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We've got to go to commercial break. We'll come back and finish up the show. Guys, this is the healthiest guy on the radio. I'm Dr. Ben. See you in a minute.
1: How did I lose weight? And I did lean right here. I did. I love this stuff. 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
0: Well, hello and welcome back to the healthiest hour on the radio. This is the number one natural health show in Nashville. Guys, I'm Dr. Ben. So glad to be with you today. If you are just now tuning in, I'm the founder of a multi-site, Jesus-loving wellness company called Well Health and Chiropractic. We have one major purpose, and that is to pull you out of this failing medical model. The medical model that is currently ranked 57th in the world in healthcare, yet seems to be dishing out all the rules on what you should be doing and how you should feel and what drugs you should or shouldn't take. In the meantime, ranked so poorly that we are 13 out of 13 of our top industrialized countries, which is crazy. We are below some third world countries when it comes to healthcare statistics, which is pathetic, right? And our goal and this purpose of this show is to help build you a legacy of great health. Because listen, you got to be healthy if you want to serve this kingdom. You know, I think being sick is the most selfish thing you can do. And you're going to hear this right now. And you say, Dr. Ben, I thought I liked you until you said this mean thing. Well, I'm going to say the mean thing because somebody's going to have to say it. Being sick is the most selfish thing you can do for your family. Because what's going to happen is, I'm talking, by the way, to you men that are listening to this, that don't think you got to take care of yourself. You don't think you need to eat healthy foods from time to time. I'm not saying all day, every day, but you don't have to take care of yourself. Listen, you're going to go from a position of supporting and serving your family to, because you don't take care of yourself, you're going to have a heart attack, a stroke, or whatever. And then your family's going to stop what they're doing and they're going to have to bend every knee to serve you and to bow to you because you can't do it. If you knew how many spouses I took care of where the husband had a stroke and it just ruins the wife, like she's done. She has to carry her husband all around the house. And literally sponge bathe them. They have food hanging out of their mouth because half their body isn't working. It's terrible. Your health is your number one most valuable asset. Do not wait until it is gone before you do something about your health. And I know you're saying, Dr. Ben, you are laying it on thick today. You know what? If you ever talk to me at any point in your entire life and you meet me in the grocery store, I'm going to lay it on this thick at the grocery store, because this is the race that runs, that is marked out for me. It's funny. Hebrews 12, 1 and 2a talks about, you know, running the race that God has marked out for you with perseverance. And it's funny, you know, chiropractic is not the most lucrative profession. I could go be a surgeon with this kind of passion or whatever. I could make more money doing other stuff. When the reality is this is the race. You know, this is the race that's marked out for me. When you go to our offices, I used to see 1,100 people a week in our clinic. And you've heard me say this a couple times a day. You know, the average chiropractor adjusts 100 people a week. I just used to adjust 300 people a day. We were super busy because of this. And then I felt like that the Lord put on my heart to get, like, if we're going to get bigger, Dr. Ben, God didn't call me Dr. Ben. He's wondering. If you're going to get bigger, son, you need to teach what you do and create a system that's scalable so other people can do it as well. And that's what we set out to do about 7 years ago when we created Well Health and Chiropractic. Now we have 15 locations. Our goal is 1,000 locations. We're super passionate about not just chiropractic, but corrective chiropractic. I think everybody needs to get an x-ray of their spine. If you're listening to this at home, you need an x-ray of your spine. If you feel good, you need the x-ray. If you feel bad, you definitely need the x-ray. Because here's what happens. The x-ray, I'm able to see at a corrective chiropractor the stability of the ligaments in your spine. When I can see if you have an old whiplash, which, by the way, I've seen 10,000 x-rays. I don't know if I've ever seen one that doesn't have any whiplash in it, because it's the life we live. You know, if you wreck your ligaments, you have to fix your spine. Because when you wreck your ligaments, you start the process of arthritis and degeneration. And arthritis and degeneration, by the way, is bad enough by itself. But when you combine that with the nerves that actually go between the vertebra, now that arthritis and degeneration now becomes a death sentence for you. Now it becomes smashing nerves, which not just causes pain, but it causes dysfunction. Research shows that the weight of a dime on a spinal nerve has the ability to shut down 50% function to an organ. And by the way, if you have 50% of the pressure going to your organ shut down, don't you think God's going to give you a warning sign? Yes. What is that warning sign? Pain. Well, Dr. Ben, I don't have pain. Well, there's only 6% of your nerves control pain. That's what research shows. So you can have a lot of pressure on your nerves, and those little 6% aren't the ones that are getting affected. It's all the function nerves. So here's the deal. I think everybody needs to get an x-ray, and then also you need to get your spine corrected. Whatever whiplash you have, it'll be the best money you'll ever spend in your life. I promise you, it'll be the best money you ever spent. Bridget, we're just going to keep talking about Bridget. She came in, heard me on the radio. Personally, I adjusted her a couple weeks in Murfreesboro, and she came in. She couldn't walk for 10 minutes. She couldn't even walk her dog for 10 minutes. She's retired, lives by herself. Her dog's her best little buddy, and she can't even go walk her dog. What kind of a life is that, guys? Like, and again, she's a sweetheart. I'm sure that she has friends, and it's fine. But is that what you want? I mean, think about it. Like, for anybody right now that's 40, 50, 60 years old, and maybe you still move and you don't have a bunch of medications, and you're like, Yeah, I didn't see it like that. Nobody sees it like that. You all don't have to see what I get to see. You're welcome to come to the office with me if you want, and you're going to see a lot of younger people that are so grateful. They didn't realize what was going on in their body until we shot that x-ray, until we got them feeling better. Then they were like, I was just on one blood pressure medication. I didn't think it was that bad. Then we started adjusting them. They're like, oh, wait, I did have small headaches or major headaches. I did have pain. And I was on medication, which if you're on medication, that means that your body can't function without human intervention. That is not how you were made. That's not how you're designed from God above. You know, we're just trying to get your body back, mechanically, back to the way that it was. But I'll tell you, if you're somebody who comes in, all hope is not lost. Bridget came in at 76. I tell you right now, if I said, hey, Bridget, I got two plans for you. I got a, you know, $200 a month. I can get this arthritis stopped in your neck. Or for 50 grand, for 100 grand, I will reverse the clock 25 years. I will completely take away this ligament damage and you can go back to the way that your spine used to function 25 years ago, 100 grand. You know what she would do? She'd go to the bank and figure it out. You know why? Because it's that valuable. You just don't realize it until it's gone. So I can't say this any more loudly, boldly. If you're listening to this right, normally, exam, consultation, full set of x-rays, $350. Just for the initial part. 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You're going to love it. 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We have clinics all over Middle Tennessee, a couple down in Florida, and more coming. Okay, our number is 615-606-1233. That number is 615-606-1233. When you call, leave your name, your phone number, location. We'll call back first thing Monday morning, if not sooner, to get you scheduled up. We have here, I'm going to list off the clinics. I do it kind of quick. Brentwood, Smyrna, Murfreesboro, Springfield, Lebanon, Spring Hill, Hendersonville, Gallatin, Bellevue, Dixon, Cookeville, San Rosa Beach, Florida, and Palmetto, Florida. It's a mouthful. But we serve a lot of our community. And I'll tell you why. Because we have created a system. I'm super proud of it. It's called Well Healthy Chiropractic. And you can go online. You can look at our Google reviews. We are the best of the best. I say that. I mean, like, you can't do that, Dr. Ben. Dude, I'm so proud of it. I'm here willing to say it. We do the thing. Bridget, that lady I was telling you about, she had come to a chiropractor the week before she came to me. And she went to a chiropractor. I don't know what he did to her, but it wasn't what she needed. And we do the thing. We looked at her ligaments. And by the way, we don't just randomly adjust it. We have the best therapies that you can put together to restabilize the spine that also happen to be quick and cost the least. So it's not like you're in my office for 2 hours. No. You're in the office for maybe 15, 25 minutes to get your adjustment. We're very efficient. We get you in and out of there because we just need to get you fixed. You don't need to spend your life at a chiropractor. But we want you to come in, get your spine fixed, and move on with life. Bridget came in, and she's somebody who, again, I did the thing. I adjust her. She had broken her back 20 years ago. She could barely walk for 10 minutes. I said, I'm going to do this thing on you. I promise you, nobody's going to be willing to do it but me. She said, what's that, Dr. Bell? I'm going to put you on your side. I'm going to twist you. And we have multiple ways to do it, but that's what she needed. I could tell by her x-rays. I adjusted her. She let out with a little holler. I said, you okay? She said, I'll be all right. All right, good. I adjusted her. And I said, I'm willing to do the thing that nobody's willing to do for you. Because if you don't move that vertebra that's stuck, it's completely fused up and you're going to be in pain for the rest of your life. Literally adjusted her. She stood up off the table. I was fixing the face paper. I said, what do you think? She said, Dr. Ben, I just stood up pain-free. Amazing, right? Four adjustments later, how you doing? Already starting to walk the dog without pain. Guys, listen, you cannot undo the clock, but you can stop it where it's at. Okay, that's what we do. I'm going to encourage you. The number is 615-606-1233. We're done with the show here in like 10 seconds. So you got to call in right now. 615-606-1233. 615-606-1233. Guys, it has been a great week. I love talking to you on the radio. Thank you so much for listening to me. We'll be praying for you throughout the week. This is the healthiest hour on the radio. I'm Dr. Ben. Catch you next week.
1: How did I lose weight? And I did. Lean, right here. I did. I love this stuff. 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
3: Mike Dubusky. There is new reaction to recent revelations about Maine Democratic senatorial candidate Graham Plattner. Last week, the New York Times published a story based on interviews with several of Plattner's ex-partners, one of whom described his behavior at times as unsettling and reckless. Virginia Democratic Senator Mark Warner spoke with ABC's This Week.
5: Even allegations back in the late 90s of this kind of activity would end up probably gaining more traction. But again, I think President Trump set a new standard. Whether that's low standard is what we ought to proceed with, I think it's going to be, again, in the hands of the voters.
3: A frightening scene playing out in Toledo, Ohio last night. With gunfire erupting at an outdoor festival packed with families, more from ABC's Andrew Dimbert.
20: It sounds as if there's going to be multiple people shot.
23: Toledo police say what appeared to be a gunfight between at least two shooters left around a dozen injured in the crossfire Saturday evening.
24: We've got two patients. Anyone have any more?
23: Hundreds running for safety at the 53rd annual Old West End Festival in the city's historic district.
3: Police are still searching for the suspects in that case. CENTCOM now says American forces shot down four Iranian drones and also struck Iranian coastal surveillance radar sites near the Strait of Hormuz. All this comes after President Trump says last week he believes Iran is pretty close to signing a deal. More from ABC News Chief Global Affairs Anchor Martha Raddatz.
25: We've been hearing about it again and again that there might be some sort of deal. Week after week, we seem to hear the same thing and nothing happens. And again, now we're trading fire again with the Iranians. The U.S. is insisting the ceasefire is still holding, but it's hard to see that that is actually the case.
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26: I'm WSMV4 First Alert Meteorologist Melanie Layden. Rain returns to the forecast today. We'll see scattered showers and a few thunderstorms this afternoon. High temperatures in the mid-80s. It will start to feel very humid again today, too. Feels like temperatures closer to 90 degrees. The wet weather pattern will stick around through the first half of this week, not drying out until we get to around Thursday.

0: Good morning, Roy Matlock Jr. here, and I'm with Tanya Escobel, and we are beginning once again Real Money Radio, and you can find us at realmoneyradio.info if you want to reach either one of us. We're kind of both sides of the coin. I've been in the world of the stock market for my entirety of my career, and she has been in the real estate side. And so today the question is going to be, you know, which one fits your situation best? Should you or could you or, you know, what is it in between real estate and retirement planning? So good morning, Tanya.
1: Good morning. How are you?
0: I'm good. I've got a little throat issue, so I may, if they're listening today.
1: And, that's part of living in Tennessee, goes
0: completely dark, then that means that I stepped out or a bathroom break or whatever it may be. But anyway, so I thought we might start with that. And maybe, you know, you've been real estate. I grew up around real estate. I have said this many times. Mom and dad had their first rental property when they bought a duplex when they were 19 and held rental properties or carried mortgages all the way up until my mother passed away. We had one pay off a house 2 months before I went and got the check from the lady and paid off a house. And my mother made it to 102. So they had rentals for 83 years.
1: Yeah.
0: So anyway, so you want to start with that?
1: Well, I think I can always do the case for real estate. For whatever reason, I just live, breathe it every single day, helping people create wealth around real estate. I mean, my main goal is obviously doing the financing side of it, even though I'm a licensed real estate agent too. But for 32 years, I've been giving the money at the table every closing to help them realize that. I think the biggest thing when you do the case for real estate, a couple of things, and I do like to talk about life stories. So you brought up something about a duplex.
0: Yes.
1: So I live a block away. Here from the studio, which if that gives our listeners context, it's Music Row, Gulch area, kind of same, but more on the Music Row side. And there is a duplex that I would love if it was my first time to buy.
0: Right.
1: Because this location is incredible. And you could get into that duplex with 3.5% down payment or a 3% down payment, have the other side rent out for you and pay for it.
0: Right.
1: So there, I think in Middle Tennessee, there's just not been a lot of duplexes. And when you find one that's listed and that's for sale, if you're a first-time home buyer, that's amazing. As an investor, obviously, you're going to come in at 15 minimum on our mortgage side, 25% down. But I'm like, the strategy of buying your first home and it being a duplex, and you're looking at it as, I think what a lot of people do when the case with real estate comes in is they get emotionally attached and it's an investment.
0: Sure.
1: And instead of paying the apartment that you didn't really like and you just wanted a place to go, that's what a duplex is to me. It's not my idea in dream home that I want to be at, but it's stepping you into what we're going to be talking about today. Is it real estate? And what is the returns on real estate? And if you're out there just paying these apartment rents, then you're not building any wealth whatsoever. And I think someone could buy that duplex right down the street. I mean, if anyone is interested in it, please call me because it's a great deal. And I think that that is a wonderful thing that your parents did or taught you about that and stepping in. So I call it stepping into homeownership. It's not your end home. It's not your dream home. And then I think you go through seasons of life with real estate that, to me, that's a good entry. It's going to build you wealth. Take the emotions out of it. You're not going to raise your family and kids there probably. And then you got that stage where you get married, you got kids. And so then you want the big house or your career starts spiking at, you know, 30s, 40s. And so now you want the big mansion and you want all of those nice things. And as you get older, then you want to start downsizing. But the thing is, my case for real estate is always making sure that location is key. Don't worry about the interest rate in the current market. I know we did a show about that. Don't let that stand in your way of building long-term wealth because real estate will continue to grow. That's my kind of segue into the case for real estate.
0: Well, and you know, you think about a duplex. One of the things that my dad and mom used to do is they used to drive around on Sundays. And you'd think they're just roaming around everywhere. No, they just ended up driving by all their houses or see if anything was was messed up that mm-hmm. they could visibly see. So when you get a duplex right off the bat, you know your neighbor, that's for sure. And you know yeah. if they're tearing your house up and stuff like that. So if they want to fool with it and they want to sacrifice a little bit, that's mm-hmm. a good start. And I mm-hmm. say that sacrifice because, you know, it goes back to time is the key to everything. You know, you can mm-hmm. buy properties, you can buy stock, buy in the stock market and buy it at the wrong time.
1: Mm-hmm.
0: And it's going to happen. I mean, you may say like right now in Nashville, you know, real estate's still overpriced, or mm-hmm. we could say that, or we could, but then we see some of them coming down. But when you add time to it,
1: mm-hmm.
0: Meaning 10 years, 20 years, 30 years down the line,
1: mm-hmm.
0: Everything, time seems to always fix things, you know, because, you know, if you bought yeah. right before, like at 2007, even the 2007 properties, if you bought at the peak of the market,
1: mm-hmm.
0: Have recovered. The stock market was down 42% before it bottomed out. And people that were buying back during that time, they have had a run like crazy.
1: Yeah. I think that the one thing, and going back to the case for real estate, is in looking at major cities, which we are becoming a major city yep. in the United States, we are still underpriced when you come mm-hmm. to the downtown corridor. So for example, my home I bought 10 years ago, and I grew up my family in Williamson County, so I never thought I'd be living. And when I bought in that neighborhood at the time, 10 years ago, it was not a great neighborhood. But the downtown corridor is changing, and one of the top zip codes is actually in the entire United States right now is North Nashville.
0: Yep.
1: And it will change and it will turn. If I would have 20 years ago bought my home, not 10 years ago, I probably could have got that house for $50,000 or $75,000.
0: Right.
1: But I ended up having to pay $385,000 because the market started turning.
0: Right.
1: Now, if you buy on that street, you're looking at $875,000 to $950,000
0: right.
1: minimum. And that's for an old home. You either tear it down and
0: now they
1: and
0: bought
1: build
0: the new golf courses. Yep. You know, the Bounty is
1: did not know that
0: 2 weeks ago. I think it opened for golf, and
1: yeah.
0: You know that's and they're charging ridiculous amounts of money to be able to be a member there, kind of deal. So I know they want me to say that.
1: Yeah,
0: ridiculous amounts.
1: Ridiculous amount.
0: I haven't been there yet, so I don't
1: know.
0: Are
1: you going to give me a free invite to go
0: well,
1: check it out?
0: They haven't given me a free invite.
1: Oh,
0: so,
1: all right.
0: Anyway, so
1: okay.
0: We'll
1: see. We got to work on that.
0: But
1: right?
0: I talked to a friend of mine that his brother joined, and so we'll see.
1: If anyone can get it done, you can.
0: Yeah, there we go. That's it. So
1: it's going to be on the bucket list. So managing projects, let's talk about that, because I was saying stepping into home ownership as a first time homeowner, you know, millennials are waiting until 30 to 35 on average to buy a home. Gen Z is saying, I don't want to wait that long, and they don't want to pay rent. And there's a lot to be said about their education process of it. But however, whether how much school you have, how much college, you go to Vanderbilt, Belmont, wherever, they never teach you about real estate and they never teach you about the stock market.
0: Right.
1: So that is why we've aligned to join together
0: sure.
1: to teach and to educate around it. And we're going to have a show coming up. When I walked into the studio today, I was like, Roy, I want to know more about insurance annuities. So I started looking at my insurance policy and I was like, why am I paying this much for insurance?
0: Right.
1: So I know that's a different show. But I think managing project, if we're going back to the investor aspect of it, you're like, I don't want that phone call in the middle of the night. I don't want that. There is management companies that can do it. Yes, you
0: right.
1: are going to give a percentage of your income. And I think that just goes back to what you talk about a lot as just budgeting and making sure
0: right.
1: the right property is found. You've got to look at your cash flow. You've got to look at a vacancy rental negative potentially. And just putting your numbers in budget and having that savings for reserves to make up for managing the project. Or if you have a bad tenant in there, that probably means you just let someone that, oh, they sound like they'd be a great tenant, and you didn't check their credit.
0: Right.
1: So I think there's a lot of things you can do to protect your project as an investor by hiring a management company. And if you don't want to pay the management company, then at least you got to do a credit check to make sure you've got a good tenant.
0: Well, what
1: and
0: happens,
1: check their references.
0: In business, you know, I've been in business forever. You know, it's like I went into ChatGPT and typed in it. So give me 99 ways somebody can screw me. Okay.
1: So
0: when
1: can?
0: It comes to business.
1: Oh, okay.
0: All right. And
1: 99 ways?
0: Yeah, 99 ways. And Chad had 99 ways. And the reason I bring that up is that the experience that you gain – over time is always, you always pay for your experience. And you can, in many cases, if you do a lot of research and reading and everything you can, and I do that all the time, you can help yourself.
1: Mm-hmm.
0: But at the same time, when you go into something like this, one of the things that I see with clients that have gotten in real estate and hadn't done well, number one, is they think it's going to be rented mm-hmm. all the time.
1: Mm-hmm.
0: They cannot fathom the worst case scenario that, mm-hmm. hey, the property, as an example, you get some type of water damage or something to your property and the property is down for the count mm-hmm. for a period of time. That doesn't mean your mortgage payment, you don't have to
1: it's
0: pay
1: gonna
0: it.
1: It's going to be on pause. Yeah.
0: Yeah. And so you have different things that happen. So the number one thing I've seen with people that have not done well is they didn't have enough cash
1: mm-hmm.
0: In their emergencies for emergencies.
1: Yeah.
0: They didn't plan for vacancies, tenants. They thought they could get the mm-hmm. very highest rental rate
1: mm-hmm.
0: and they mm-hmm. just kind of stretch themselves. So one of my recommendations when I talk to people on the real estate side, hey, if you want to do it, great. Mm-hmm. You just need to go in there with a mindset that if things go great, you never have to worry about anything. All right. You need to go in with a mindset that if it goes bad,
1: mm-hmm.
0: Will I be able to survive and maintain and not be getting myself in trouble? So anyway, we got to go to a break.
1: We do. I do want to come back, and I know that part of the show is the case for real estate, and then we're going to have you talk about the stock market because that way more about that than I do. But you're listening to Real Money Radio. I'm Tanya Escobel here with Roy Matlock Jr., my co-host. Stay tuned because what is the case for real estate? I'm passionate about it, and also we've got the stock market coming up too, right here on 99.7.
2: How did I lose weight? And I did lean right here. I did. I love this stuff. Listen, Brickhouse Nutrition been with me for a long time. So chatting with Miles, I'm up at like 235. True story. I never minded being 235, but you know what minded? My knees that were falling apart and my back. I'm like, I don't know what, before I started really lifting, probably about 190. So 235 was a lot. I said, I got to lose some LBs, Miles. He said, Dan, we're going to sic our team of docs and researchers on it, and we're going to get you a really good product because I don't want to take a lot of these needles and stuff. 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I got lean using lean, L-E-A-N. 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No good. Brickhouse Nutrition is one of the best products out there. It works like most of these GLP-1s. Most of those weight loss injections, they help control blood sugar and curb appetite so you eat less. There's really no

0: Read the headline. 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
1: How did I lose weight? And I did. Lean, right here. I did. I love this stuff. Listen, Brickhouse Nutrition been with me for a long time. So chatting with Miles. I'm up at like 235. 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I never minded being 235, but you know what minded? 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
2: 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You're listening to Real Money Radio. I'm Tanya Escobel. In studio with me is my co-host, Roy Matlock Jr. And we're doing a case today. It is all about money, residual income. You know, at some point, you can only grind so many hours throughout your life. And so we're trying to help educate you and teach you what is, how do you diversify that and how do you get that residual income? So the first part of the show is going to be the case for real estate, because I've been doing real estate mortgages for over 32 years. Roy has experience in all of it. And we're going to dive deep into the stock market. But right now we are in the case for real estate. So what we were talking about in the opening of the show was basically stepping into homeownership. If you're a first time home buyer, we talked about the benefit of finding a duplex, taking your emotions out of it and just knowing location is key. You can rent out that other side. I mean, you usually go from an apartment to having 10 stories on top of you or below you, depending on what floor you're on. A duplex is a really easy way to step into it and to build some wealth. And I actually have a tenant that is, you know, next to you paying for your rent. As an investor, let's talk about that for people that are listening to the show that are saying, hey, I want to get into real estate investment. And we're talking about management companies, managing property, and that is where we're at. And I do have a story to share, but I wanted you to kind of add in as we're segueing into our second segment here. So,
3: yeah, so I think, you know, as we came out of the break, you know, the most important thing I believe on, you know, when you're deciding whether you want to be involved in it is, number one, you know, you got to get your finances straight to where you've got, I think realistically speaking, you should have, you know, your down payment, you should have a maintenance prepared into your savings that you have set aside. And then what I would also be thinking is I need at least 3 months rent, you know, set aside to 6 months rent in the event something is, you know, something goes wrong. Yeah. And then once you do that, then you're going into it. You're not desperate, so you don't have to put a bad renter in. Bad renter is, you know, your house is empty and somebody shows up that's literally not credit worthy or anything else. So you've got that. But once you do that kind of stuff, then you start coming up with your financial plan. Yeah. So, well, you know, what can I expect to make? Should I outsource the, you know, management of it? I know we're, you're going to talk about that. So,
2: yeah. So part of the management side of it is, even though I do full-time mortgages and have a license just to have.

0: have the license and to educate myself around that. But my full career is doing the money and the loans.
1: And the lending. Yeah.
0: Yes, the lending aspect. So I chose to self-manage. So what we're talking about is, do you self-manage or do you hire a property management company? I chose to self-manage. And so I manage for over 10 years, five or six Airbnbs, and they're in three different states. So for example, on the lending side of it, what you're talking about from a reserve standpoint, and what I usually recommend when I'm talking to investors, is we call it a vacancy rate.
1: Right.
0: You've got to take whatever you think your gross rental is going to be, take 75% of that, not 100% of it, to do your budget properly, because you are going to have vacancies.
1: Right.
0: Or let's talk about short-term rental, because I know that's a big deal. That's helped a lot of people get vacation homes. That's helped a lot of people just leverage into real estate. And think about, I was in that season of Airbnb when COVID hit and cancellations hit across the board.
1: Right.
0: If you did not plan to have that vacancy and you overstepped your budget thinking this is going to continue forever, I mean, nothing continues forever.
1: Right.
0: So you've got to make sure that you're stepping in and you're being very conservative into it. So with self-management, with that, we got through the COVID season. Then let's lead to one of my properties in Florida right now. I get a call yesterday on the way to the doctor, driving in crazy traffic to Mount Juliet. I will be honest, it was my hormone doctor, and I'm 6 weeks past getting my hormones. Right. So I'm like a mad woman trying to get there. And I get this call on my Florida Airbnb, and my property manager messed up the schedule and they walked into a dirty home.
1: All right.
0: Cost me $1,000 yesterday, but it is part of that budget. That rental property this month will probably earn $18,000. Did I want to lose $1,000 yesterday? No. But what I'm trying to say, it is the cost of doing business. And you can't let it you can't overanalyze it. You just have to know it's a cost of business and don't get emotionally involved in it. And just move on. Make sure the guests are happy. Put yourself in their shoes. Or you choose, in my case, I choose to hire a management company in Florida that's going to charge me 30% of my gross rentals.
1: Right.
0: So it's your choice of how you want to manage that time. And
1: let me throw something out.
0: Yeah.
1: What you're talking about, what you just said about your tenants, I'm going to throw a little, bone out. We'll call it that way. But I was at a restaurant here in Nashville called Earl's.
0: Mm-hmm.
1: And
0: I've not been there yet.
1: So went into Earl's. It's over there in the Nashville Yards. And they literally messed up every single thing that they could do. Mm-hmm. I mean, the order didn't go in. Finally, I said, can you check on my order? They went through the whole thing. And the waitresses were just, I'm sorry, go through this whole thing. And then they come back. They said, look, we've comped everything. Do you want another drink? We've got your desserts coming. They took credit, for what they did. Mm-hmm. And it turned out, things happen just like what you said on your, but I'll throw that out to them. They took responsibility for it.
0: Yeah.
1: And I'm going back because of that. Mm-hmm. And just like with what you're saying, now they had to eat a meal and drinks and brought two desserts, big deal, that kind of deal. But that's what you do. It's built into the net.
0: Mm-hmm.
1: Of what you do, because you're gonna have mistakes, and in my business, and I'm assuming, and I know realtors from, it's called errors and omissions insurance. So if somebody messes up, I have to pay for that stuff, So anyway, I thought I'd throw that in because they did a good job correcting.
0: It is a good point, and I think that is where, if you're just listening and you're thinking, oh, I would love to get real estate, I would love to do it. I mean, you have to understand what we're talking about from a budget standpoint and just know it's never going to be 100% right. And when there is a challenge that comes up, and yes, I could have looked at that was, to me as a business owner, I don't want to lose $1,000.
1: Right.
0: But then I got to look at all of my businesses and how much did I earn that day?
1: Right.
0: And did I have that set aside to be able to handle that? And what you do if you choose to self-manage is you jump in right away.
1: Right.
0: I got the phone call. I was a little rude because I was rushing to, had no idea. And normally I don't answer a number that I don't know, but I did. And I was like, wait, what property are you in? Like, I mean, I've never had a home not cleaned when someone shows up, ever in 10 years of hosting. And I thought they were at the wrong house. And he started sending me pictures. And I was like, okay, I'm going into the doctor. Give me about 30 minutes. And then I called them back and he goes, what do you think is fair? Because, you know, my family's here. You know, the cleaners immediately went over there within 30 minutes. And I said, what do you think is fair?
1: Right.
0: Because I really, you know, I have to think about putting myself in that consumer's shoes. They booked my home. I'm so happy they booked it. They could have booked any home they wanted to. They chose that for their vacation. Immediately they walked in disappointed. And so I did. I said, what do you think is fair? And they came back with a number. And I said, I will agree with that number.
1: Right.
0: Because at the end of the day, it's kind of like the restaurant example that you gave. We want them to come back. We want a good review.
1: Right.
0: We know that we failed on our side. Regardless, if I felt like I personally failed, I'm in charge of who I hire as a cleaning company.
1: And that also goes back to being prepared financially to be able to, you know, hand that back. And I remember in the early days, one of my mentors, he called it panic management. And he said, if you start making decisions based on how it affects you financially, okay, when it comes to dealing with people, then you're always going to fail. It's called panic management. And where do you get panic management from? You get it from poor personal finances, lack of a plan, and more than likely, you are not working hard enough to do what you're doing. And then you make these panic decisions that, you know.
0: So let's go really quick. I know we got to take a break right now, but on this property that we're talking about, if you're an investor or wanting to be an investor, or maybe you vacation to, you know, 30A every single year and you rent, I chose to buy about 4 years ago that property at the time. This was during COVID when everyone was multi-bidding properties. It came in over $40,000 in asking price, and there's about $350,000 in equity in 3 years. And also I Airbnb it. So it pretty much covers probably 80% of my expenses per year. So I gave a story about just owning property and sometimes you have to reimburse. I've had to replace an air conditioning. Like those are things that we're talking about. But you have to plan for them and budget for it. So that is my case on real estate. I know we're going to come back from the break if you want to take us out about the
1: So far we've talked about real estate. We'll finish it up and then we're going to come back. And should you own real estate and the stock market, vice versa, all that kind of stuff. 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We'll be right back.
2: 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And I did. Lean, right here. I did. I love this stuff. 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
1: U.S. All right, we are back. Segment three. My name is Roy Matlock Jr. I'm sitting next to my co-host, Tanya Esquivel, and we... You know, came together doing our show based on, you know, a different background for the most part. I've been in the stock market investment advisory side forever. I have a lot of experience being around rentals and real estate, and then she has been real estate for almost as long as I've been stock market. And so today, you know, when you're out there looking at investments, you know, you ask people, you know, what do you think about rental property? And most of them, oh, I'd love to own rental property. And we went through, if you're just tuning in, you can check the podcast of the previous shows. Yes, there's a lot of good things about rental properties mm-hmm. and owning them. But at the same time, there's some things that maybe are not for people. And so you want to close anything. You know, let's do the negatives, you know, positive mm-hmm. negatives to close our real estate before we run into the market. So what are your positives that you get out of owning property? You've owned them.
0: So I think a lot of positives that a lot of people forget about is the number one thing you should invest in is where you're going to go home and sleep every night.
1: Right.
0: And if you're paying someone else and you don't own, then you're making them rich and you're not building wealth. That's a positive. That is just everyday living. You're going to be paying something. People are getting so caught up in interest rates right now versus opportunity. A really quick positive is we had a client that I just closed yesterday. The value a year ago was $800,000. They got the property for $625,000, and they're at a 6.87% rate.
1: Right.
0: But how you can never bridge the gap in equity like that as home prices continue. So appreciation is where I was going.
1: And you know, one of the things too about interest rates, when rates go up, and the bond market is a seesaw, and the real estate market goes a lot along with it too. Mm-hmm. And that is that when rates go up, prices go down. When rates mm-hmm. go down, prices go up. Mm-hmm. So when you're looking at higher rates, people, when they're buying a house, mm-hmm. they're looking at what they qualify for. Mm-hmm. All right. So when mm-hmm. rates are up and you can only afford $1,200, you know, if you're making, mm-hmm. You know, $5,000 a month, and 25% is $1,200, yeah. You got a problem there. And so what happens is, regardless of what happens when it comes to interest rates, mm-hmm. they qualify based on their debt-to-income ratio, right?
0: Right.
1: So if someone's making $8,000 a month, they're going to get what's the typical qualifying?
0: 45%. So like okay. around 40, depending on their other debts, but around okay. $4,000, $4,500 a month payment,
1: okay.
0: depending on their loan program and credit score. I think what a lot of people look at is, and I'm guilty of it too, it goes back to the basics of just doing a good budget.
1: Right.
0: Maybe you don't go eat out as much, but you own a home that is going right. to appreciate. And I gave an example on that client that stepped into home ownership. And let's just say the appraisal at 800 is overpriced. However, 625 to 800, you're definitely walking in.
1: Right.
0: And you might be like, oh my gosh, I would never want to pay a 6 7/8% interest rate. Well, if rates were at 3%, you probably would have paid $800,000
1: right.
0: for that house.
1: Yeah, because rates go down.
0: Yes.
1: Yeah, it goes
0: so
1: up.
0: So that's what you're talking about. So it's better to jump in and own and not sit on the fence and see what's happening around you. And we had a show around that of just people sitting on the fence and fear base and, oh, because we got spoiled by the first time ever in our history of 250
1: years. That will probably never happen again.
0: Exactly. That's holding you back from home ownership. The other thing is tax benefits. You still get tax benefits when you own a real estate property.
1: And let me say this, that the majority of people, when they were getting the 2.6% interest rate, mm-hmm. were not getting any tax benefits mm-hmm. from the interest write-off mm-hmm. because the interest was so low mm-hmm. that the standard deduction was larger.
0: Was not being met.
1: Yeah. Yeah. So now the 6.5 or whatever it is, in many cases, they're writing off interest that they mm-hmm. were unable to write off when rates were at 3%. I've looked mm-hmm. at that with a lot of mm-hmm. people when they're like, because back during the 3% rates, they said, yeah, and you can write the interest off. I said, no, you can't. You don't have enough interest
0: right.
1: to write it off, so you're not getting that. Whereas when the interest is higher, mm-hmm. I know it sounds crazy, but you're at least getting a tax deduction, mm-hmm. but you may be getting, you know, the old saying is, you know, you can never refinance the purchase mm-hmm. price,
0: mm-hmm.
1: or you can only refinance the rate.
0: Right. And that's why I said, don't get caught up on the rate. Get caught up on the opportunity that sellers are willing to sell right now.
1: Mm-hmm.
0: Just because for whatever's going on in their lifespan, you're getting equity and you're getting closing costs and negotiations you never got before. So that is owner-occupied property, the investment property. Same thing. You're getting deals that normally would not be out there. Don't so much look at that interest rate. If average rates for an owner occupied is 6.4 to 6.6, you might be 7, 7.5. But again, if you're walking into an equity position
1: right.
0: that you can step into and it cash flows and you've got your vacancy rate and maybe it's a short-term rental that's going to give you extra income, what would be the reason not to? One of the best things that I do like and what I think we align with on our show and the reason we came together is I love it when I hear Airbnb deposit or a Venmo deposit.
1: Right.
0: Because I didn't really do anything besides do the smart investment
1: right.
0: of like buying the real estate.
1: Mm-hmm.
0: And now it's creating cash flow without me just writing a check every single month. Now, you do have to, like we talked about, make sure you've got maintenance set aside because it is a home. You're going to have right. issues. You're going to have to. I had to replace three air conditionings in my investment properties last year. Mm-hmm. And it was not the greatest year for me.
1: Right.
0: I had medical issues with my life threatening with my husband and the market not doing so great, rates not doing so great. So it goes back to that budget. But there's never a property that I wish I would have. Basically, me and my husband talk about and said, why did I sell that? I wish I mm-hmm. still owned it now.
1: Right.
0: Because it does continue to appreciate.
1: Yep. So that is our case for
0: owning
1: it for real estate. And I believe this, that certain people should stay away from real estate. And others, you may inherently be a good candidate to own real estate. And I'll give you one story of a client of mine. There are actually three clients. And these guys are in the contracting business to begin with. And so they partnered up and they own a bunch of rentals.
0: Mm-hmm.
1: And one of them is a painting contractor. Another mm-hmm. one is HVAC. And the other one does concrete.
0: Mm.
1: And so they were high school buddies and they started buying properties. And what they do is they fix them. If they need mm-hmm. painting, well, mm-hmm. the painting guy does it. You know, that's what they do for a living. So there's certain people that tend to be, that way. One of the things my father, he was in the manufacturing business. And so he was like, I can fix anything kind of deal. And eventually he had a handyman to make things happen. And so there's certain people that are geared toward that. Then there's others that are not geared toward that. And every time I move, I have a lady that people will be calling wanting her number. But every time I've moved from one home to the next, I call her up.
0: Mm-hmm.
1: And because I don't like fooling with that stuff.
0: Mm-hmm.
1: And I call her and say, hey, I need to move. And mm-hmm. here's where I'm moving from here. And so you know what she does? She shows up. I leave town. I literally leave town.
0: Mm-hmm. And I
1: come back. And when I get back to the new house, the paintings are on the wall. The beds are made.
0: Mm-hmm.
1: Okay.
0: Mm-hmm.
1: Everything that should be thrown away is in one pile. Another mm-hmm. pile is what I should donate.
0: Mm-hmm.
1: And I write her a check. And that's...
0: I think I need her number.
1: That's the end of it. I've done it three times. And because I don't like doing anything. I don't do well with manual labor. All right. I don't do that. I also look at it from a time management standpoint. I can go do what I do good
0: mm-hmm.
1: and go make more money than generally I'm paying someone to do things that I'm not good at, nor do I want to do it.
0: Yeah.
1: And so rentals for me have not been one of my things because mm-hmm. I like, not having to do nothing.
0: The phone call that I got that the beds were not made.
1: And part of it
0: goes back to the choice of property management or self-management.
1: Yeah, and you could hire, if I own rentals, I would absolutely
0: mm-hmm.
1: do the property management side. And then, and my father, when he was doing things, he and my mother had a guy forever that mm-hmm. were 20 years that ran all his properties.
0: You just have to find a good person to manage the property. But Okay, so let's talk. The stock market actually is really interesting to me because it actually scares me because it goes back to opening up the show. You're not taught in school about real estate.
1: Right.
0: You're not taught in school how to invest in the stock market. And now you even got crypto. Right. We're not even talking about crypto and all that kind of stuff right now. And so if you don't know it, but there's so much money to be made out of if you're strategic. Like almost more than real estate in some cases. I think you have your highs and lows. So real estate is an over time process to where stock market, if you invest correctly,
1: it
0: could happen in
1: years. It's pretty much, I mean, it's also,
0: it's a
1: long-term game. And then the other side with real estate, you know, the real answer to real estate is almost like, so when you buy a company, if you, and I don't recommend people buy individual stocks.
0: Mm-hmm.
1: I've been around it long enough to know that the only people that buy individual stocks that actually do well, they were just lucky.
0: Mm-hmm.
1: Okay. They're not, because the professional money managers, they do so much research and have access to so much research. And then even then, if you buy like a mutual fund or a managed account, they've only got maximum maybe 5% after all the research of any one company. And so what we're going to do, we're going to run into a break. I'm going to cover in this last segment, you know, how funds work and more about diversification and how you can have your 401k and different things like that. But you're listening to Real Money Radio. We'll be right back.
2: How did I lose weight? And I did Lean right here. I did. I love this stuff. Listen, Brickhouse Nutrition been with me for a long time. So chatting with Miles, I'm up at like 235. 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I never minded being 235, but you know what minded? 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I said, I got to lose some LBs, Miles. 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
0: Welcome back to Real Money Radio. Good morning. Here every Sunday from 11 to noon. I am Tanya Escobel with my co-host, Roy Matlock Jr. Today we are talking about real estate versus the stock market. Should you do diversification? What are the benefits of both? You know, you just kind of get thrown into real estate, or you get thrown into going to work for an employer and they're saying, hey, there's a 401k. How do I invest in it? What do I do? Because we are not taught that in school. So we are here to educate you. and doing a case for real estate. Obviously, I've been doing real estate for 32 plus years. Roy, the same on the stock, insurance side, annuity, all of those wonderful things. And so we are here to provide that education for you. And if you'd like to dive a little bit deeper, we do have a podcast. You can also go to realmoneyradio.info, and it's got Roy's information to contact with him directly. Or if it's about real estate, you can contact me. One of the things, as we're closing up the show today, the first part of the show, we did a big case for real estate. Now we're talking about the case for the stock market. So for me, a couple of questions that I have, and I know you've got some great stories to share too. But for me, when, you know, I only knew about the stock market because I did go to that employer and they're like, hey, you get a 401k benefit. And I'm like, I'm like, okay, that's retirement, but I didn't really understand it.
1: Right.
0: And then as I've evolved and obviously in my career, then I'm like, okay, let me play in the stock market a little bit outside of my 401k. And now I'm, you know, we got the whole crypto world, which we can talk about that later on a different show. But do you think AI is going to change the way that we invest in stock market?
1: Well, AI is already changing the way people invest, but it doesn't. But it's not the consumer.
0: Okay,
1: it's more on the professional money managers. They're just getting, you know, even more access to information. And when you start thinking about the stock market, you know, the first off, if you're out there listening right now. And you tell me, I have people call me, they say, what do you think about, I think I want to buy some, you know, XYZ stock. And I said, well, I said, you know, I have no opinion on that stock. I would say this, you need to make the assumption that when you invest in it, that you lost it all. And if you're okay with that, then go ahead and do it and just put enough in there that won't bother you. Because most people, they read the internet, they get on the internet and they read something and then they think they're going to invest in it. Mm-hmm. And, but the fact of the matter is one interesting story, you know, NVIDIA, which is the back end to, the stock market, Sequoia Capital. If you ever want to learn about future thinking, you go to Sequoia Capital and Sequoia Capital is Silicon. They created Silicon Valley and they have a list of all the companies that they put their money into. All right. And it just goes in there. It says companies. And it'll show when they put the money into it and when they did an exit or if they're still, you know, owning it. So NVIDIA, which is the AI, guess when they put the money in it, their first investment. This will blow your mind. 1993.
0: Really?
1: Yeah.
0: Wow.
1: They were investing in artificial intelligence.
0: That long ago.
1: In 1993.
0: Which we didn't even know it existed in 1993.
1: Now somebody reads something on the, they see something on the internet that, hey, maybe NVIDIA is a good, you're probably, maybe it is a good, maybe it is good. But the point being is that when you go into the stock market, I always tell people use professional money management. What is a professional money manager? A professional money manager is a expert that they spend their energy researching. And what is researching really? So I've told this story many times. I was in LA when OJ drove into the courthouse. I watched him and this is, yeah, I watched him do it. Literally watched, turn the TV on. I'm like, I'm across the street from the courthouse.
0: Wow.
1: And I watched him pull in.
0: Did not know that about him.
1: Yeah. And so, and I was at an investment conference where they brought in brokers, and this is in the early 90s, and they talked about how they research stocks. And so what these companies do, this was a pharmaceutical analyst, and he went in and he said, well, the first thing I do is we meet with the C-suite. He said, then we go and we talk to the employees, see what they think about the company. He said, from there, we go to research and development, see what they got cooking. He said, from there, we look at whatever drugs that they are pushing, and we go to the doctor's conferences and get their opinion on the actual drugs. And then we meet with the patients and see what's happening with them. And then from there, we go to DC and we see what the overall environment is for pharmaceuticals. And then after we do that, we rank them A, B, C, D, and E based on what we think they're worth versus what they're trading. And then we'll put money into it. And we do that every single day on every single company that we invest in. And then we only put no more than about 4 or 5% on a strong recommendation. And we diversify across hundreds of different companies. And we do that 24 hours a day, 7 days a week worldwide on every company we invest in. And then somebody tells me, well, I think I'm going to get a Robinhood account. And I'm going to go, okay, no, you're not. You're going to lose your money. That's what's going to happen.
0: Mm-hmm. And so, I have a Robinhood account.
1: I'm guilty.
0: I'll just say. Yes.
1: And so what I tell people.
0: But it's my play account.
1: Yeah. What I tell people, if you want to play with something, that's fine. But what you want to do long term is just make more money.
0: And invest that into good diversified funds.
1: And the other story I always tell people is that what we want to do is we always want to bypass the middleman. Mm-hmm. And how do you bypass the middleman? The middleman is the banks and the insurance companies. Mm-hmm. And so what they do is they borrow money from us, mm-hmm. and they call it a savings account. But basically, we go in and we loan the money at, you know, mm-hmm. quarter point or 1%, mm-hmm. and then they loan it out to somebody on a car. Now the average car loan, used car loan, is 13%.
0: Yeah,
1: they loan it to a credit card up to as high as 24 to 27%, and they borrowed it for 1%, and they make mm-hmm. a profit of the spread between mm-hmm. that. Mm-hmm. So why wouldn't you just own the bank? Mm-hmm. That's all you got to do. Just own the bank. How do you own the bank? Mm-hmm. You own stock in the bank. Mm-hmm. Which bank? I don't know. Let's let the professional guys pick the best banks. And so that's how I've always. Told people, and I had a friend of mine that we set his 401k up for his company. I told you the story in the break. He says, how's that thing done? Because I set it up for him, and I told him what to do. He's out here roaming around making money, doing his deal. And I said, oh, by the way, while you're smoking a cigar somewhere, you've got $390,000 in your 401k mm-hmm. that he didn't even know, really. Mm-hmm. All he did was his people put it in, deducted it out. He forgot about it. Which is another part of
0: the residual income we're talking about.
1: Yeah, and the whole idea behind that is you know, I have certain, you know, keywords: pay yourself first, mm-hmm. time and consistency, mm-hmm. automate your investments, mm-hmm. and so that's what happens when you go into, you know, investing in and getting ahead when it comes to the market. You can also, by the way, buy a real estate investment trust. Mm-hmm. Which are, if you want to have real estate, you don't have to always manage it yourself. You can buy, you know, go into ETFs that only invest in real estate. And I don't know if you do this or not, but I can go in to someone says, you know, I think with all these AI, you know, type things that are going on, we need warehouse space. I think mm-hmm. we're going to need way more warehouse space, or I think strip malls are going to be, or I think we need self storage units. I mm-hmm. think everybody's going to be storing their stuff, and you want real estate. Mm-hmm. And I said, okay, well, let's just get an ETF that only invests in self-storage units.
0: Yeah.
1: It's down to that level on the real estate side. So if you want to do passive investing, mm-hmm. You can go into the market. You can also go into passive, you know, real estate. And so what I'll have people do a lot of times, they'll say, well, I want to have, you know, a piece of my money in gold and silver.
0: Mm-hmm.
1: Good, let's buy an ETF and stick it in gold and silver. We'll put 5% of the slice it in mm-hmm. there, mm-hmm. or we'll put another piece of it in real estate, mm-hmm. and then we'll put a part of it in growth stocks, mm-hmm. put another part in value stocks, and I'll give you the growth mm-hmm. value scenario. If you bought real estate and you were a growth style investor, you would turn around and buy, say, in Nashville at Green Hills.
0: Yeah.
1: You'd buy the corner lot in the best area.
0: Yeah.
1: And guess what? You'd never get a deal on it. You cannot steal the best property.
0: Mm-hmm.
1: But your mindset is, I don't care. It's going to keep going up and down.
0: Right?
1: Yeah. A value investor mm-hmm. in the stock market buys out of favor companies mm-hmm. that are undervalued based on what people are willing to pay for it. Mm-hmm. But then at the same time, if they're buying real estate, they would buy like in North Nashville 10 years ago.
0: Yeah.
1: So anyway.
0: And that is the hottest zip code right now in the United States. So you want to take us out?
1: Yeah. Okay. Hey, guys, thanks for listening. 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Stay with us. We'll be back next week. Thank you.
2: How did I lose weight? 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Lean, right here. I did. I love this stuff. 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
15: From ABC News. Mike Dubusky, Democratic Senate candidate Graham Plattner has been faced with a slew of scandals. Most recently, a New York Times report detailing allegations of unsettling and reckless behavior around women, all threatening his frontrunner status over Maine Governor Janet Mills ahead of this Tuesday's primary. ABC's Rick Klein.
16: The progressive outsider, Graham Plattner, essentially forced Janet Mills to suspend her candidacy. But as those controversies have grown around Plattner, Mills herself has reminded people she's actually still on the ballot on Tuesday. She's being talked about as a potential backup candidate should Plattner decide to drop out.
15: Whoever wins on Tuesday will face Republican Senator Susan Collins, who served in the Senate for nearly 30 years. The suspects in last night's shooting at a festival in Toledo, Ohio, are still on the run, with this urgent plea coming from the city's director of public safety.
17: I am imploring my fellow Toledoans to look through your cell phone video and reach out to TPD and help them catch the people who did this.
15: The shooting left at least 12 people with gunshot wounds. Two are in critical condition. One of Iran's top negotiators, Mohammad Bagher Gabilaf, now says the U.S. blockade in the Strait of Hormuz is turning American bases in the region into legitimate targets. This is the shaky ceasefire between the two countries faces another test.
18: The U.S. military saying it shot down two more Iranian one-way attack drones which were threatening ships in the Strait of Hormuz. Earlier, the U.S. military releasing new video of missile strikes on Iranian coastal radar systems this weekend, a response to previous Iranian drone attacks. Iran retaliated retaliating Saturday, firing 7 ballistic missiles at Kuwait and Bahrain, where there are U.S. military bases. CENTCOM saying those missiles were either intercepted or fell short, and no U.S. personnel were injured.
15: ABC's Tom Sufi Burridge in Jerusalem. Today marks 100 days since the start of the war in Iran. This is ABC News.
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2: How did I lose weight? And I did. Lean, right here. I did. I love this stuff. Listen, Brickhouse Nutrition been with me for a long time. So chatting with Miles, I'm up at like 235. True story, I never minded being 235, but you know what minded? 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
20: Well, hello and welcome to the healthiest hour on the radio, the number one natural health show in Nashville. I am Dr. Ben. So glad to have you with us today. If you are just now tuning into the show, I am the founder of a multi-site Jesus love and wellness company called Well Health and Chiropractic. And we have one main purpose, and that's to pull you out of a failing medical model and help you and your family build a legacy of great health. We believe that our bodies are designed for two main things. Number one, we are designed to run better than a Swiss watch, and we're also designed to thrive in the environment you live in today. God is not surprised that it's 2025 and he made you for a time such as this. So today's going to be a great show. After we got the intro out of the way, today we're going to be talking about what I've learned in 20 years, 500,000 chiropractic adjustments, and over 10,000 x-rays as a chiropractor that every human needs to know. That's right. I've been doing this a long time. I had the opportunity to adjust in our Murfreesboro clinic a couple weeks ago. Dr. Robbie down there got married, and he was on his honeymoon in Jamaica, which was incredible. And I got to be in the clinic adjusting all day, kind of having that, you know, that pressure back on me again. It was so fun. But it is crazy to be able to be in the position that I am now, and then get to go back and see the day-to-day of what it means to be in an office, and really just – It just blows your mind how much we don't know about healthcare when it comes to the medical system, where in the natural healthcare, like, we got you figured out. So today, if you're listening to this right now, I got a bold promise for you today. If you're open to finding the truth, with health for your life, today you're going to be, today's a great gift for you. So I'm going to give you the top secrets, that I've learned, what we know. But in 20 years of doing this, I mean, the average chiropractor adjusts about 100 people a week. I used to adjust 300 people a day. That's how busy we were. And this thing I'm going to teach you is the thing. Okay, so let's get going. Again, if you're just now tuning into the show, I'm Dr. Ben. I'm a third-generation chiropractor. I was blessed to have one of the largest chiropractic offices in the world in Hendersonville, Tennessee. Now we have 15 locations, and we're growing. Our goal is 1,000 amazing Christian natural healthcare locations. I've been on the radio for about 18 years, and honestly, what we do works. My mom is somebody who's had basal cell carcinoma fall off of her face from what we do. My dad is 72 years old on no medications. Heart disease runs my family. Everybody has blood pressure, heart attacks, disease, all the stuff. My dad was in that zone at 53. He's on 3 meds. Most of y'all have heard me talk about him before.
3: And now my dad's 72 on no medications, you know, because of what we do. I've got three kids, that are 7, 9, and 11 that are really, have never been on any medications. I'm 43. Last time I went to the medical doctor, I was 17. So, I don't know if I've ever had a round of antibiotics in my life. And again, I believe that gives me enough platform here to talk about healthcare. You know, this main thing, by the way, we're going to dive right into it. Sorry, I feel like I digress here on radio. This main thing, you got to know, what in the world does chiropractic have to do with healthcare, Dr. Ben? And I'll tell you, it has everything to do with healthcare. You know, particularly number one is the medical system. We are ranked 57th in the United States in healthcare, in the medical system, because drugs and surgery do not make a healthy country. And I, every now and again, I'll get into a debate with this with a medical doctor. And listen, in the United States, we are the most educated medical community in the world. We, our doctors have the most rigorous training, legitimately. They follow the most research. There's the most research out there. We're the most funded. We take the most medications. We have the most insurance that pays for it. Blah, blah, blah, blah, blah. How's that working for us? Well, we're 57th in the world in healthcare. So I really just don't, feel like it's a good place for the medical system to go around barging the place, flexing their muscles, you know, particularly in the world of natural healthcare, like what I do. Like, we're like the Michael Jordan of healthcare. You walk into my office, I was just in Murfreesboro last week or 2 weeks ago. And I'm telling you, every person I talk to, they're off of their medications, they're losing weight, they feel good. I'm going to give you testimonials here in a minute about that. Like, life is good. Like, our clinics are amazing and good. People are getting healthy. You know, you don't hear that. I challenge you. If I went to your medical doctor's clinic and I sat in the lobby and I asked the patients, what do you think about it? They're going to say stuff like this. Oh, man, you're going to love my doc. He's super nice. He listens to me. He doesn't give much medication. Well, what is it that he or she does? Like, that's my question for the world. What is it that they do? And again, I believe that our medical doctors are amazing people trying to help. But I think the tool that they're using doesn't work. And this is not my opinion. It is the opinion of statistics from the World Health Organization showing that we're the 57th healthy country in the world. So, Dr. Ben, where are you going with this? Land the plane. All right, I'll land the plane. The land the plane is this. If you want your body to be healthy, there are three main things that we do. And these are the three things that we tell our patients. This is the three things that get people off medication. They feel good. They lose weight. Their energy comes back. Their thyroids get fixed. They can sleep again. Here's the big things. Number one, we're going to talk about this today. Number one is we have to go back to the engineering, the physical blueprint of the way God designed your body. And that is the brain and spinal cord controls the body, and it controls it through nerves. We have to make sure your nerves are unpinched, but that's not good enough. You know, so if somebody says, well, I've been to a chiropractor. I didn't come off my blood pressure medication. If chiropractic was so good, why wouldn't it just rule the world? Well, I'll tell you, first and foremost, is there not that much money in it? Right? If you want your kids to have an amazing, illustrious career where they get to help people, serve people, go home feeling good about what they did, they should be a chiropractor. If you want your kids to be the richest doctor on the planet, tell them not to be a chiropractor. And I'll tell you why. I mean, we make good money, don't get me wrong, but it's not the same. You know, a neurosurgeon makes like $1 million a year. Like, we don't make that much money. You know why? Because there's not that much money in wellness. In the medical world, there is a ton of money in making and selling medications. There is a ton of money in cancer. Are you kidding me? By the way, I'm going to ask you right now. I'm going to quiz you. How much do you think that the medical system profits per year in the United States? What do you think? What's their gross? What's their gross and what's their profit? The gross is right now is $1.7 trillion. That's how much they make. And as far as profit is concerned, it's only a measly $300 billion. But here's the deal. It's $250 to $300 billion. But that's their profit. That doesn't mean that's what they're paying for your investors. That doesn't mean, you know, your CEOs, your presidents, your vice presidents, that, you know, they're making, you know, a $500 million bonus, right, for the year. Now, it's not talking about that. We're talking once you've paid out all the bonuses, what do you report to your investors, which is going to be the lowest number you can get, and that's going to be a measly $300 billion, right? That's probably more than my whole profession makes in a year. And the reason that I say this is such a big deal is because you have to get back to the engineering. And that's what chiropractic does. But not just that, it's corrective chiropractic care. So the number one thing that I can tell you right now that you have to do is you have to get an x-ray of your spine. And you have to get it from a chiropractor who does what I do. I've created an entire system around it because the way that your body works is that you have seven ligaments front to back in your spine. They are a must-have. And you seven ligaments front to back in your spine, and they hold your spine, allow your body to bend, lift, twist, move, and come right back to the same position. When you have a whiplash, slip, fall, trauma, sports injury, car accident, poor posture, like repetitive poor, you're over a computer for so many of us. We're over a computer for hours at a time. You wind up stretching and tearing these ligaments, specifically in your neck, also in your low back. And when you stretch and tear these ligaments, your vertebrae, your spine's unstable. Right. And I don't know why we don't talk about this in the medical world. Like, it's just not a thing. Like, nobody says, like, hey, how stable is your spine? Like, that's not a question that you normally get asked. But if your spine's unstable, you ready for this? Then if the ligament gets torn between the bones, which doesn't feel like much, I just need to tell you that right now. Most people walk into our office and they're not saying, I feel my bones grinding together. They don't feel it, but that's exactly what's happening. When you rip the ligaments, your vertebrae now start grinding your disc. And when you grind your disc, you develop arthritis. It shrinks your disc. It degenerates your disc. It grows bone spurs because those spurs are actually, by the way, God's way of protecting you. Those bone spurs are increasing the surface area of your bones to restabilize your spine so that you don't dislocate your spine. The problem is there's also nerves that are coming out between your bones. And so when these bones get out of position, they smash the nerve. If that nerve is going to your heart, heart doesn't work right. Goes to your hand. Hand gets numbness and tinglies and arm pains and all the things. If that's going down your leg, that's sciatica. But if you have sciatica, you also have pressure on the nerve going to your intestines, digestion, prostate, low back, and legs. So that's a neurological component. But when your vertebra, when your ligaments get smashed or get ripped and torn, your vertebra shift, it grinds the bones, grinds the disc, and it starts this arthritis degeneration process. So last week or 2 weeks ago when I was in Murfreesboro, I'm adjusting. I had two patients that came in from the radio. I'm going to talk about my first one. We're going to call her Bridget. That is not her name, but we're going to call her Bridget. She came in 76 years old. She came in, her neck's a mess. Guys, her neck's a mess. She's ridden horses her entire life. I'm going to expand on this story in the next segment. But she had ridden horses her whole life, ripped the ligaments in her neck. She came in because her low back hurt. She thought her neck was fine. We shot x-rays of both. She had massive spurs. I mean, she had a spur in her back that was so big. It was like an inch. It's probably an inch long spur sideways in her back. She could not walk her dog for 10 minutes without pain. 10 minutes without pain. She's 76 years old. She's finally retired. Sweet, sweet lady. She's super fun. She's a little saucy. It was super fun to hang out with Bridget. And couldn't walk her dog. And she was highly skeptical of chiropractic. She heard me on the radio, came in. And actually, I was the one that was there, which is super rare. And because I don't adjust on the day-to-day. I just lead the team. We got 15 clinics. And anyway, so she came in, shot her x-rays. She had no idea. Like, listen, guys, this is the thing. She had no idea. You know when the best time would have been to adjust Bridget? When she was like 15, when the first time she fell off a horse, when she ripped the ligament, if I would have been able to adjust her then, she would be 76 dancing into the office. Does that make sense? But instead, she's 76 limping into the office. Now, we're going to talk about the success of that story on the other side of break. But if you're listening to this right now and you're somebody that says, man, I've either listened to you before on the radio, Dr. Ben, I'm on the fence. I am going to encourage you. We have a radio deal that we do every single month. 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We've got 15 locations: Brentwood, Smyrna, Murfreesboro, Springfield, Lebanon, Spring Hill, Hendersonville, Gallatin, Hermitage, Bellevue, Dixon, Cookeville, San Jose Beach, Florida, and Palmetto, Florida. Guys, if you want that deal, call us up on 615-606-1233. I got to go to commercial break. When we get back, we're going to keep talking about Bridget and why you should get an extra.
2: How did I lose weight? 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Lean, right here. I did. I love this stuff. 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So chatting with Miles, I'm up at like 235. True story. I never minded being 235, but you know what minded? 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I said, I got to lose some LBs, Miles. 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I'm telling you, I can vouch for it. I use it myself. Get healthier, lose that unnecessary, those unnecessary pounds, right? Lean goes a step further. Helps your body burn fat, turn it into energy instead of storing it.

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1: 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I suggest 300 people a day. At some point, I've accumulated about 500,000 adjustments. I've seen over 10,000 x-rays. There's not a lot that surprises me. I've seen it all, done it all, and I say that. Now we have 15 clinics. Our goal is 1,000 clinics. We have a Christian wellness company, and we love it. And I believe that every human needs to know a few things, and every human needs a set of x-rays to look at the stability of your spine. So let's back that talk up here. So Dr. Ben, why in the world would every human need a set of x-rays? And I'll tell you why. Because in 2025, we have massive injury. We didn't used to have that, right? And think about 500 years ago. What kind of whiplash could you expect 500 years ago? And I say that. You had horses and stuff. I guess that's a lot of whiplash. But not everybody owned a horse, right? We think about the Wild West. Think about if you lived in England, you know, 500 years, you probably didn't own a horse. You walked around the place. You didn't have high-impact whiplashes. You didn't have computers. You didn't have soft chairs that solidified terrible posture. Like, we just had a much slower, easier on your spine life. Now, we have two things that are really bad. We have powder puff spines because we sleep in really soft beds, really soft chairs, really soft cars. I mean, think about it. This is crazy, right? The seat in your car is probably more comfortable than any chair that Jesus sat in his entire life. That's crazy, right? So we have these powder puff spines, right? Our spines really are soft, right? And then you combine that, we now have like high speed events, you know? So we have the weakest spines with the most rigorous whiplash, right? So we do football and basketball and sports and fall downstairs and ice and all these things of car accidents that happen, you know, 20, 30, you know, a 20 mile an hour car accident would be, I mean, when was the last time somebody got a 20 mile an hour horse accident? Like, it just doesn't happen often. And I guess that if you ride horses, most people ride horses, fall off of horses, but, that doesn't prove my point. But either way. So either way, you tear a ligament, it's going to mess you up. Because that's not how we're designed. The way that God engineered our bodies, the brain and spinal cord runs the show, right? Every organ, cell, tissue in your body. The only way it works is the signal goes from your brain down the spinal cord, out the nerve to your heart. That's how it works. If I cut the nerve of your heart, you die. If I pinch the nerve, you die slowly. Super funny. I did this on a podcast, and I had somebody on a YouTube channel, and somebody said, that's not true. And they're like, this doctor ain't even a real doctor. Your heart doesn't need a signal from your brain. It just has what's called a sinus rhythm. And I just kind of wanted to be like, man, that's because you have an essay note. I'm like, this must be like a med student or something who's actually doesn't know life. Because that is true. You have a sinus rhythm that will last you exactly 7 to 10 minutes before you die. So the answer to that question, medically, in case anybody wants to look it up anywhere, is yes, that is true. If I cut the nerve of the heart, you die. You pinch the nerve of the heart, you die slowly. There's actually a study that was done about 11 years ago. If you put the weight of a dime on a spinal nerve, it shuts down 50% function to an organ. What does that mean for your life? That means for your life, if you have any type of an injury, spinal injury, slip, fall, trauma, any of the stuff we talk about, if you are a human on planet Earth, you have probably moved a bone out of its proper position, smashed pressure on a nerve. If you have 50% pressure, if you have the weight of a dime on a spinal nerve, that's enough to shut down your heart 50%. That's a lot. Well, what if you only have a little bit of pressure on the nerve? Then the nerve going to your thyroid is only shut down at 20%. Well, when your thyroid's not working the way that God engineered it to, what can you predict? You can predict thyroid problems. That's why our offices are so successful. That's why I got to see, you know, 500,000 adjustments. I saw 300 adjustments per day because I was good at two things. Number one, moving a bone. Number two, it's helping people to understand what is happening inside of their body. That's why I think every human, not just, oh no, healthy people, rich people, short people, white, black, Asian, doesn't matter. If you have a spine, you need to get an x-ray because here's what happens. And here's what I've learned in my tenure, in my 20 years of seeing 10,000 x-rays. When you damage the ligaments in your spine, you start the clock of arthritis. That clock of arthritis only stops when you go get a corrective chiropractic care. Dr. Ben, that is the craziest. It is what it is. I don't know what to tell you. What else is going to restabilize the ligaments in your neck? Well, when I go to my physical therapist, he's going to restabilize. No, he doesn't. It's not how it works, right? Because what happens is we see

0: the bone out of position. We physically and manually adjust the bone to the right position, which is not painful. It's easy. If you ever want to see a bunch of videos of me doing it, you can go on wellhealthcenters.com. You can look up the Well Health Show on YouTube. You can see tons of videos of us adjusting. We have a very specific procedure for spinal correction. We don't just, by the way, adjust the spine. We also work on the muscles, ligaments, and tendons very specifically, very painlessly, very quickly to get them to restabilize, reglow down in the right position. And we're the only ones who do it. And quite frankly, even inside of chiropractic, we focus on spinal correction. I shoot pre-x-rays, I shoot post-x-rays. I want to see your spine move because it's a requirement. Because if your ligaments are torn in your neck or torn in your low back, what happens is your muscles now have to lock down. Some of y'all know exactly what I'm talking about. The ligament's torn, you didn't know it, nobody's ever shot an x-ray, you don't never been told this story before. At the end of the day, your neck is exhausted, right? Because the muscles aren't supposed to stabilize. Ligaments are supposed to stabilize. Muscles are supposed to move. But when a ligament gets injured, your muscles lock down. When your muscles lock down for 12 hours in a day, your neck is exhausted. At the end of the day, your neck is tired, it's sore, it's achy, you know, and if you have a lifetime of that, it starts shooting down into your arms. But not just that. Your body says, hey, listen, your muscles can't take this forever. So your body starts laying down bone. Guess what that bone's called? Arthritis. It's your body's way of stabilizing a torn ligament with bone. Here's the problem with arthritis. You can't undo it. Now, what I can do as a corrective chiropractor, we can slow it down and all but stop it. By the way, I do have x-rays showing that I have seen some arthritis completely, like literally reverse, which is great, but I can't legally say that. But I do have some x-rays that prove that point. However, what I can tell you is we're the slow it down, regain function, and stop it arthritis. That's what we do. And here's what you don't understand. Bridget that came into our office, she heard about us on the radio. She had, for the first time, she came in at 76. Guess what? If she would have come and seen me at 25, she would have been skipping into the office. Instead, she came in at 76. She couldn't walk for 10 minutes with her dog. We shot a set of x-rays. We could see exactly what was happening. I said, I wish Bridget had seen you 26 years ago. Couldn't. You got 50 years of arthritis on your spine. Let's get started. So I put her on her side. I adjust her. But it was super funny because in our office, we do what needs to be done. Some people say, well, I've been to a chiropractor and it kind of was like useless. Dude, totally get it. Not all of us are the same. In my office, we do the thing. I'm not going to make any apologies about it. I'm not going to apologize to other chiropractors who are terrible at their job. That's not my job. My job is to tell you we're great at our job. I adjusted so many people. I'm third generation. I learned how to move a bone. I've passed that on to all of our clinics. We're amazing. That's all I can say. Read our reviews. I love it. It's amazing. I'm not trying to be braggadocious. I'm just saying we're good at the thing because Bridget came into our office. I said, I'm going to do something to you that you probably never had done. She's like, I've been adjusted before. All right, well, here we go. Adjusted her. She let out with a little yelp. And of course, that's my classic response to that's those screams of joy, everybody. Those are screams of joy. And, she looked at me. I said, listen, I'm sorry. I've got to do the thing that you need. I've got to get these bones moving. I've got to break up this scar tissue so that you can move again. You can't walk for more than 10 minutes. God's honest true story. I adjusted her the first time. She stood up without pain. 4 days later, she said she's starting to walk without pain. Guys, listen, I'm undoing 50 years of arthritis in 4 days. I don't know anybody else that can do that. If you need that, call us up. 615-606-1233. That's 615-606-1233. We got clinics all over Nashville. I'll name them next segment. 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It's $40. Normally, it's $350 to do what Bridget did. $40. 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Our doctors are amazing. Look at our reviews. Look at the reviews of the clinic you're going to. Our doctors are incredible. We do the thing. We're great at the thing. And we'll talk more about that thing on the other side of this commercial break, guys. We got to go. If you need that number again, 615-606-1233. That's 615-606-1233. I'm Dr. Ben, and this is the Healthiest Hour on the radio.
1: How did I lose weight? 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I did. I love this stuff. 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
0: Well, hello and welcome back to the healthiest hour on the radio. I am Dr. Ben and this is the number one natural health show in Nashville. Guys, if you're just now tuning in, I am the founder of a multi-site Jesus Love and Wellness company called Well Health and Chiropractic. And we have one major purpose, and that is to pull you out of a failing medical model that's ranked 57th in the world in healthcare. We are not good. Yet we boss people around the medical system, try to tell you what to do, what not to do, and that everybody else is a bunch of idiots. When the reality is that you were born with a legacy of great health. God gave you a legacy of genetics inside of your DNA. There is nothing special about me. I'm 43. I've been a medical doctor since I was 17, right? I can go run a 10K right now if you ask me to. I haven't trained for a 10K, but I could do it. You know why? Because my body is awesome. It works great. And there's nothing special about me. Your body is the same kind of awesome. If you are frustrated, if you don't wake up every day and you think to yourself, my body's awesome. I feel good. I'm in normal weight. My organs are working good. I certainly don't need any medication just to make my body do what it's supposed to do. If you're not saying that, I want you to come see us. Because here's the thing that it could be. We've been talking about this whole radio show. Is I've been doing this for 20 years. Of course, I'm third generation. The average chiropractor adjusts 100 people a week. I used to adjust 300 people a day. All right. I've done over 500,000 adjustments, seen over 10,000 x-rays, and there's always the one thing. The one thing we look for and the one thing that our clinics at Well Health and Chiropractic are better than anybody right? We are world-class. I say better than anybody. Not in a contest, but I'm just telling you right now, we're world-class at this one thing. And that is moving a bone, restabilizing a ligament, and stopping and slowing down arthritis. Dr. Ben, I don't have arthritis. Why don't we get an x-ray shot and see what you got? You know how many people I come in the office and they're 30, 40 years old. They don't remember any major whiplashes. They don't remember any of that stuff. And they come in, I shoot a set of x-rays. I'm like, dude, I don't know if your mama dropped you on your head, but you got a 45-year-old injury and you're 45 years old. We can see that. We can see how old and how long injuries are. We get to see that on x-ray. And here's the thing. When you're 25, it is simple to move the bone, restabilize the muscle, ligaments, and tendons, off to the races. Me personally, I'm 43. I beat my spine up more than anybody. As a matter of fact, I'm an accomplished water skier. I can barefoot water ski backwards. Mason, it turns out when you barefoot water ski backwards, it's bad for you, right? You're going to fall. Your back is going to catch the water and your head is going to whiplash backwards. When that's not good enough, you turn around the other way and you barefoot forward. And then when you fall, your chest hits the ground and your head punches through the water and you get this massive whiplash. And now that I'm an accomplished water skier, I know how to fall. But guess what happens your first 50 times of doing it? It's terrible. So I know for fact that I have torn multiple ligaments in my neck, but I'm willing to show you my personal x-rays today where you can see where I have got in some, there were instabilities. The reason you can see that is I've got these little spikes and these unsynced processes in the back part of my spine. But even then, it's not bad. Like, it's not bad. And I go to a chiropractor and I've been adjusted a bajillion times. I get adjusted once a week. At this point in my life, I get adjusted once a week. And because of that, I'm 43 and I don't know who you are on the radio, but I can probably beat you in a race. And I'm not saying that because there's anything special about me. It's probably the bad example to beat you in a race. That feels pretty bad, pretty weird, doesn't it, Mason? But you can't undo what you say on the radio. But what we can do is say, I feel good. I feel healthy. My body runs, and it's not just a feeling. I know what my x-rays look like. My spine is stable. I'm not developing arthritis. I'm on no medications. When I get sick, my immune system is very strong. I'm better in like a day or two, maybe. Usually it's like less than a day. And again, my thyroid's good. I sleep really good. I'm bald as a cue ball here. I mean, Mason can see me. That's something I don't have any control over. But outside of that, like, listen, guys, like, I'm a normal guy. And if you can't say that you feel this way, I feel that you got to do something about it. And here's the thing I think you should do about it. You should be a part of our process at Well Health and Chiropractic. I want to invite you. Like, we're a Christian wellness company. You'll love it. And if you're not a Christian, we can still be friends. It doesn't matter. The reason I even say that is because we believe that God gave you an amazing body. And I can't tell the story of chiropractic without giving honor and paying homage to the one who designed it. God designed you. It is awesome. If I designed you, it would be full of mistakes and screw-ups. God designed you. You're not full of mistakes and screw-ups, but your body plays by a set of rules. And the number one rule that your body plays by is every organ in your body is run and controlled solely by your brain. Dr. Ben, that's not true. My thyroid is controlled by the hormones. That's also not true. All of your hormones are sent out on mission based on what your brain and your organs tell them to. So your thyroid is like a supercomputer that's helping your body orchestrate and organize all of these signals that are coming into it. And those are from your hormones coming through your body. Well, guess what? Thyroid, if I cut the nerve of your thyroid, it doesn't know what to do. You know, it doesn't know its butt from the hole in the ground if you're like me and you got that phrase in your brain, right? Your thyroid needs your brain to tell it what to do. Without your brain, your thyroid doesn't know what to do. Your thyroid can't process any of these hormones. So what are you going to do about it? So what we do in a corrective chiropractic office is we're going to look to see if any nerves are pinched going to your organs. When your nerves aren't pinched, that's step one, right? And it's got to be part of the process. We shoot x-rays to see if your ligaments are torn in your spine. If your ligaments are torn in your spine, it's going to start a degenerative process that the only thing that will stop is corrective chiropractic care. Dr. Ben, how can you possibly say that? Because the medical system certainly has a plan for this. They do not. What about physical therapy? Not a thing, right? Physical therapy, we move the bone because the thing is when the vertebra is stuck, how are you going to unstuck it? How are you going to unstuck it? I don't think Mae says unstick is the word, but let's go with unstuck. How are you going to unstuck it? We got to unstick it. We got to move the vertebra. Then we work on the muscles, ligaments, and tendons. Chiropractors are the only ones that are licensed to move the vertebra, right? That's what we do. And we're great at it. Like, if you got adjusted by me, you'll say, Dr. Ben, holy cow, I used to have headaches in the top part of my neck, and they're gone. If you get adjusted by Dr. Robbie in Murfreesboro, you're going to say, I've been to tons of people. Nobody's ever done that. If you get adjusted by Dr. Mike in Lebanon, you're going to say, holy smokes, that was incredible. Because that's the company that we've created. We believe at the heart of the engineering of your body is your brain has to talk to your organs. And the only way that you can do that is if your spine is stable and there's no pressure on your nerves. Okay, Dr. Ben, that sounds fantastic. But I still kind of, I'm not real sure. Well, I'll tell you, here's the deal. So we have also implemented in our offices full body red light therapy. Now, we don't have it in every single office, but it will be in every office very soon. There was a study in 2016 that shows it with braces, right? It was in Canada. Well, I don't know if we trust this from Canada. That's like a joke, by the way, for all my Canadian friends. They did a study in Canada, 2016, that if you have braces, like wire braces on your teeth, and you do red light therapy for 3.5 minutes, one time per day, that you will reduce the time to need braces from 104 days to 48 days with less pain. That's crazy. And the question is, why, Dr. Ben? I don't get it. Why? Well, I'll tell you, because what happens is the red light therapy, the certain frequencies inside of that red light stimulate part of your cell called your mitochondria to increase healing at the localized level. So what we have done in our clinics is we have all these muscle ligaments and tendon things that we work on to restabilize your spine. But then we also have full body red light therapy that's like a microwave for healing, which, by the way, I don't do microwaves. I use that example, but microwaves aren't super healthy for you. However, this is like it soups up the healing to get your ligaments restabled. And I don't know anybody else that's really doing that. So, guys, listen, I'm going to encourage you right now. If you're listening to me, say, Dr. Ben, I've heard you enough. Let's get going. I'm going to encourage you. Come on in. I can't give you a better deal than this. We're losing money. Legitimately, we do exam, consultation, full set of x-rays, normally cost $350. We're doing a radio show deal. We do all that for $40, except we also throw in a full body adjustment and full light red light therapy of our offices that have those beds. And I'm going to encourage you, it's the best deal you can get. Again, let's go back to Bridget as our patient. She heard me on the radio. She's an ornery 76-year-old. If you're listening to this, Bridget, obviously it's not her name, by the way. We love you. It was super fun. I got to treat her myself while I was down in Murfreesboro a couple weeks ago. And anyways, somebody who'd been, she'd been through it, man. Retired, lived by herself, sweet, sweet lady, saucy, super fun. We had a good time. But her body let her down. She didn't wake up feeling good. She's heard me on the radio. And finally, it was the one thing that she was like, okay, I've heard you for 6 months. I finally called and she came in. And I said, well, have you been to a chiropractor before? She said, yeah. I said, what was the experience like? She said, not good. I said, why is it not good? She said, they wanted me to come once a week. I said, well, to be honest with you, we have, you know, a lot of our intensive program in here is 3 times a week for a month and 2 times a week for a month, 1 time a week for like a 90-day program. I said, but we also have, you know, once a week program, once every other week, and you can even come just once a week. I said, here's the best part, Bridget, in my office, in our Well Health and Chiropractic, it's like Burger King in here. You can have it your way, you know? And she got a laugh out of that. I got a little laugh out of that. I said, all right, well, come on in. We shot her x-rays. Sure enough, listen, we shoot her x-rays. She's a mess. Like her spine, she broke her spine 20 years ago, falling off a horse. Her neck's a mess. Full of, you know, ligaments are torn. Lots of arthritis. And here's the thing. She's 76. Some of you right now are listening to this. You're 50. And you can still move your neck. And you don't have a ton of pain. And you can still go walk your dog. And you take it all for granted. I'm telling you right now, if there's one thing that Bridget would tell you, it would be to come get an x-ray and see where your ligaments are. Because when your ligaments get torn, your vertebra wears down and starts arthritis that you cannot undo. I am the only office. What we do, we are the thing that stops arthritis. We slow it down to a stop. That's what I do. I've created an entire company that's what we focus on. Yeah, we do nutrition. Yeah, we do some genetic testing to try to help get all of this stuff so you come off medications naturally and healthy, yes. But what we are built on is fully stopping your spine because we want you to be 76 years old and to be able to still go run, right? She's 76, can't walk for 10 minutes, right? I said, are you, what kind of dog you have? She's a little dog. I said, your dog, if you don't take your dog for a walk more than 10 minutes, he's going to get fat. And she was like, I know, he's already getting fat. I said, oh my goodness. Right, I did the thing, started, I got her adjusted. And she's already doing better. Guys, listen, if you want to be like Bridget, I'm going to encourage you, come on in, get this radio show deal. The number is 615-606-1233. That number is 615-606-1233. 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You can text or call 615-606-1233. I'm going to name the locations. We got Brentwood, Smyrna, Murfreesboro, Springfield, Lebanon, Spring Hill, Hendersonville, Gallatin, Bellevue, Dixon, Cookeville, Sanders Beach, Florida, at Palmetto, Florida. Guys, listen, if you are listening to this right now, please call in because you need it, man. 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It's $40. 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We've got to go to commercial break. We'll come back and finish up the show. Guys, this is the healthiest guy on the radio. I'm Dr. Ben. See you in a minute.
1: How did I lose weight? And I did. Lean, right here. I did. I love this stuff. 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So chatting with Miles, I'm up at like 235. 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
0: Well, hello and welcome back to the healthiest hour on the radio. This is the number one natural health show in Nashville. Guys, I'm Dr. Ben. So glad to be with you today. If you are just now tuning in, I'm the founder of a multi-site, Jesus-loving wellness company called Well Health and Chiropractic. We have one major purpose, and that is to pull you out of this failing medical model. The medical model that is currently ranked 57th in the world in healthcare, yet seems to be dishing out all the rules on what you should be doing and how you should feel and what drugs you should or shouldn't take. In the meantime, ranked so poorly that we are 13 out of 13 of our top industrialized countries, which is crazy. We are below some third world countries when it comes to healthcare statistics, which is pathetic, right? And our goal and this purpose of this show is to help build you a legacy of great health. Because listen, you got to be healthy if you want to serve this kingdom. You know, I think being sick is the most selfish thing you can do. And you're going to hear this right now. You say, Dr. Ben, I thought I liked you until you said this mean thing. Well, I'm going to say the mean thing because somebody's going to have to say it. Being sick is the most selfish thing you can do for your family. Because what's going to happen is, I'm talking, by the way, to you men that are listening to this, that don't think you got to take care of yourself. You don't think you need to eat healthy foods from time to time. I'm not saying all day, every day, but you don't have to take care of yourself. Listen, you're going to go from a position of supporting and serving your family to, because you don't take care of yourself, you're going to have a heart attack, a stroke, or whatever. And then your family's going to stop what they're doing and they're going to have to bend every knee to serve you and to bow to you because you can't do it. If you knew how many spouses I took care of where the husband had a stroke and it just ruins the wife, like she's done. She has to carry her husband all around the house. And literally sponge bathe them. They have food hanging out of their mouth because half their body isn't working. It's terrible. Your health is your number one most valuable asset. Do not wait until it is gone before you do something about your health. And I know you said, Dr. Ben, you are laying it on thick today. You know what? If you ever talk to me at any point in your entire life and you meet me in the grocery store, I'm going to lay it on this thick at the grocery store, because this is the race that runs, that is marked out for me. It's funny. Hebrews 12, 1 and 2a talks about, you know, running the race that God has marked out for you with perseverance. And it's funny, you know, chiropractic is not the most lucrative profession. I could go be a surgeon with this kind of passion or whatever. I could make more money doing other stuff. When the reality is this is the race. You know, this is the race that's marked out for me. When you go to our offices, I used to see 1,100 people a week in our clinic. And you've heard me say this a couple times a day. You know, the average chiropractor adjusts 100 people a week. I just used to adjust 300 people a day. We were super busy because of this. And then I felt like that the Lord put on my heart to get, like, if we're going to get bigger, Dr. Ben, God didn't call me Dr. Ben. If you're going to get bigger, son, you need to teach what you do and create a system that's scalable so other people can do it as well. And that's what we set out to do about 7 years ago when we created Well Health and Chiropractic. 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Our goal is 1,000 locations. We're super passionate about not just chiropractic, but corrective chiropractic. I think everybody needs to get an x-ray of their spine. If you're listening to this at home, you need an x-ray of your spine. If you feel good, you need the x-ray. If you feel bad, you definitely need the x-ray. Because here's what happens. The x-ray, I'm able to see at a corrective chiropractor the stability of the ligaments in your spine. When I can see if you have an old whiplash, which, by the way, I've seen 10,000 x-rays. I don't know if I've ever seen one that doesn't have any whiplash in it, because it's the life we live. You know, if you wreck your ligaments, you have to fix your spine. Because when you wreck your ligaments, you start the process of arthritis and degeneration. And arthritis and degeneration, by the way, is bad enough by itself. But when you combine that with the nerves that actually go between the vertebra, now that arthritis and degeneration now becomes a death sentence for you. Now it becomes smashing nerves, which not just causes pain, but it causes dysfunction. Research shows that the weight of a dime on a spinal nerve has the ability to shut down 50% function to an organ. And by the way, if you have 50% of the pressure going to your organ shut down, don't you think God's going to give you a warning sign? Yes. What is that warning sign? Pain. Well, Dr. Ben, I don't have pain. Well, there's only 6% of your nerves control pain. That's what research shows. So you can have a lot of pressure on your nerves, and those little 6% aren't the ones that are getting affected. It's all the function nerves. So here's the deal. I think everybody needs to get an x-ray, and then also you need to get your spine corrected. Whatever whiplash you have, it'll be the best money you'll ever spend in your life. I promise you, it'll be the best money you ever spent. Bridget, we're just going to keep talking about Bridget. She came in, heard me on the radio. Personally, I adjusted her a couple weeks in Murfreesboro, and she came in. She couldn't walk for 10 minutes. She couldn't even walk her dog for 10 minutes. She's retired, lives by herself. Her dog's her best little buddy, and she can't even go walk her dog. What kind of a life is that, guys? Like, and again, she's a sweetheart. I'm sure that she has friends, and it's fine. But is that what you want? I mean, think about it. Like, for anybody right now that's 40, 50, 60 years old, and maybe you can still move and you don't have a bunch of medications, and you're like, yeah, I didn't see it like that. Nobody sees it like that. You all don't have to see what I get to see. You're welcome to come to the office with me if you want, and you're going to see a lot of younger people that are so grateful. They didn't realize what was going on in their body until we shot that x-ray, until we got them feeling better. Then they were like, I was just on one blood pressure medication. I think it was that bad. Then we start adjusting them, and they're like, oh, wait, I did have small headaches or major headaches. I did have pain. And I was on medication, which if you're on medication, that means that your body can't function without human intervention. That is not how you were made. That's not how you're designed from God above. You know, we're just trying to get your body back, mechanically, back to the way that it was. But I'll tell you, if you're somebody who comes in, all hope is not lost. Bridget came in at 76. I tell you right now, if I said, hey, Bridget, I got two plans for you. I got a, you know, $200 a month. I can get this arthritis stopped in your neck. Or for 50 grand, for 100 grand, I will reverse the clock 25 years. I will completely take away this ligament damage and you can go back to the way that your spine used to function 25 years ago. 100 grand. You know what she would do? She'd go to the bank and figure it out. You know why? Because it's that valuable. You just don't realize it until it's gone. So I can't say this any more loudly, boldly. If you're listening to this right, normally, exam, consultation, full set of x-rays, $350. Just for the initial part. 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You're gonna love it. I've created a scalable system where I have taught what I learned over three generations of chiropractic directly to your door. 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Okay, our number is 615-606-1233. That number is 615-606-1233. When you call, leave your name, your phone number, location. We'll call back first thing Monday morning, if not sooner, to get you scheduled up. We have here, I'm going to list off the clinics. I do it kind of quick. Brentwood, Smyrna, Murfreesboro, Springfield, Lebanon, Spring Hill, Hendersonville, Gallatin, Bellevue, Dixon, Cookeville, Santa Rosa Beach, Florida, and Palmetto, Florida. It's a mouthful. But we serve a lot of our community. And I'll tell you why. Because we have created a system. I'm super proud of it. It's called Well Healthy Chiropractic. And you can go online, you can look at our Google reviews. We are the best of the best. I say that. I mean, like, you can't do that, Dr. Ben. Dude, I'm so proud of it. I'm here willing to say it. We do the thing. Bridget, that lady I was telling you about, she had come to a chiropractor the week before she came to me. And she went to a chiropractor. I don't know what he did to her, but it wasn't what she needed. And we do the thing. We looked at her ligaments. And by the way, we don't just randomly adjust it. We have the best therapies that you can put together to restabilize the spine that also happen to be quick and cost the least. So it's not like you're in my office for 2 hours. No. You're in the office for maybe 15, 25 minutes to get your adjustment. We're very efficient. We get you in and out of there because we just need to get you fixed. You don't need to spend your life at a chiropractor. But we want you to come in, get your spine fixed, and move on with life. Bridget came in, and she's somebody who, again, I did the thing. I adjusted her. She had broken her back 20 years ago. She could barely walk for 10 minutes. I said, I'm going to do this thing on you. I promise you, nobody's going to be willing to do it but me. She said, what's that, Dr. Bell? I'm going to put you on your side. I'm going to twist you. And we have multiple ways to do it, but that's what she needed. I could tell by her x-rays. I adjusted her. She let out with a little holler. I said, you okay? She said, I'll be all right. All right, good. I adjusted her. And I said, I'm willing to do the thing that nobody's willing to do for you. Because if you don't move that vertebra that's stuck, it's completely fused up and you're going to be in pain for the rest of your life. Literally adjusted her. She stood up off the table. I was fixing the face paper. I said, what do you think? She said, Dr. Ben, I just stood up pain-free. Amazing, right? Four adjustments later, how you doing? Already starting to walk the dog without pain. Guys, listen, you cannot undo the clock, but you can stop it where it's at. Okay, that's what we do. I'm going to encourage you. The number is 615-606-1233. We're done with the show here in like 10 seconds. So you got to call in right now. 615-606-1233. 615-606-1233. Guys, this has been a great week. I love talking to you on the radio. Thank you so much for listening to me. We'll be praying for you throughout the week. This is the healthiest hour on the radio. I'm Dr. Ben. Catch you next week.
1: How did I lose weight? And I did. Lean, right here. I did. I love this stuff. Listen, Brickhouse Nutrition been with me for a long time. So chatting with Miles, I'm up at like 235. 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
25: From ABC News. I'm Mike Tabusky. Tensions remain high at the Israeli border with Lebanon as a ceasefire announced last week appears to not be holding. That's the sound of missile interceptors being fired over the border town of Matula, Israel, today, with officials there reporting 2 separate Hezbollah attacks. Israeli Prime Minister Benjamin Netanyahu later saying Israel struck Hezbollah targets in southern Beirut.
26: Lebanon state media says Israeli strikes on southern Lebanon killed 9 people, including 3 members of the Lebanese military. Those strikes come just days after Israel and Lebanon reached a new ceasefire agreement, but Hezbollah has rejected the terms.
25: ABC's Michelle Franz and Ukrainian President Volodymyr Zelensky is in London today, meeting with European leaders there. Police are still searching for the suspects in yesterday evening shooting at an outdoor festival in Toledo, Ohio. ABC's Andrew Dimbert describes the moments after at least 2 gunmen started firing.
27: Police officers seen applying medical aid to the injured awaiting EMS.
28: It was quite a few people that need help, and you know, it's a crazy sight to see.
27: The victims ranging in age from just 14 years old to 61, mostly in their early 20s, at least 2 suffering critical injuries.
25: About a dozen people were wounded in the crossfire, 2 critically. Primary season continues with a closely watched race in Maine this Tuesday, pitting embattled former Marine Graham Plattner against Governor Janet Mills. Plattner is leading, but his campaign has been dogged by scandals, most recently a New York Times report alleging concerning behavior around women. Virginia Democratic Senator Mark Warner responding on ABC's This Week.
0: If the allegations are true, they are disturbing. End of the day, though, Maine voters are going to decide this.
25: Mills, meanwhile, suspended her campaign weeks ago, but will appear on the ballot. You're listening to ABC News.
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1: I'm WSMB4 First Alert Meteorologist Melanie Layden. Rain returned to the forecast today with scattered showers and thunderstorms throughout the area. Some storms will produce heavy downpours and some gusty winds, along with thunder and lightning. Meanwhile, it's going to remain hot and humid throughout the rest of this week, along with the rain showers lasting as well. Catch a weather update on the free First Alert weather app.
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4: All right, we are going to get started. A little bit hoarse today. Been fighting a cold. Hopefully, I'll get through this okay and get you some good financial information. I did a show recently called The Defense, and it was all about protecting your income, protecting your assets, getting a plan to not lose, avoid mistakes, things like that. And if you haven't listened to that, you can go to RoyMatlockJr.com or any of the podcasts that you listen to, the Roy Matlock Jr. Money and Business Hour, and you'll find out about The Defense. And I had a number of listeners that contacted me, and they said, you know, I never thought about that, that you know, just kind of let it go. And, you know, for instance, replacement cost on their home and, you know, things are more expensive. And, but most importantly, one of the things I picked up from a lot of our listeners was that they really did not know what their liability coverage really was. And if something were to happen and they were in an accident or somebody got hurt, what would actually occur and could, were they really protected? And so I would encourage you to go to do that. And today we're going to go toward the offense, and the offense is building wealth, cutting taxes, and being able to pass along to the next generation, you know, money and change family trees and things like that. And so tune in. I'm going to be talking purely about growth today. I started doing this 41 years ago, and the first thing that I learned early on is that you've got to always manage your income. Your income is the key to the outcome of anything that you do when it comes to your money. And so step number one is always grow your income. And how do you do that? Well, you grow your income by becoming more valuable in the workplace. And that could be, you know, you go out and you get more education, you get a different degree. I know my daughter went and got her master's degree, and it allowed her to get to earn more money as a result of it in her industry. And so what happens is if you're a business owner, you've got to be better at your skill set. You've got to understand how to market yourself and put yourself out there in the right way. The reason I do radio is clearly as a business owner, I get my name out there more. People know who they're dealing with before they come to meet with us or any of our advisors. And so the whole idea is you got to always be learning, a constant learning process to grow your income. So step number one is income when it comes to the offense. All things being equal, if you make more money, you have a better chance of being able to save more money. I've also learned that 50-40-10 rule, which says you beat 50% of anybody you compete with in anything you're competing in by a willingness to outwork them. You beat another 40%. I believe this, that you beat another 40% by just being an honest, above board person that creates a reputation. And then lastly, you're in the top 10%. If you're in the top 10%, you're probably competing with people that are hard workers and they're good, honest, above board people. But the good news is you're in the top 10%, and anything you do, if you get in the top 10%, you're doing well. So step number one is we're going to work on our income. I always have encouraged people that, you know, get good at something, become great at it, become an independent contractor doing it, because in that way you'll earn more money, and then eventually expand it into a business to where you have an entity that one day you can sell and you're off to the races. And so that's kind of the starting point. Then as you're going along, be willing to live on 50% of what you earn. So if you're making 100, then you live on 50, you save 25, and you put the other 25, it's probably going to eat up in taxes and Social Security and stuff like that. So now if you do that and then you say, well, I want to raise my lifestyle. Great. Raise your income. Keep living on that 25% savings mindset and you're off to the races. So now once we do that, so how do we go about, systematizing things? So right now, if you are out there and your finances are not where you want them to be, I want you to just think for a second. What's the problem? Well, the problem is that more than likely you're not making a profit on your out on your income. And what is a profit? That means that you are actually spending less than you make. So we set our budget up. That's part of the defense, you know, having a great budget, emergency fund, all that stuff. And then what we do from there is we start automating outcomes. So how do we automate outcomes? Well, the first step to automation is to automate your savings every month. How do we do that? If you are sitting here right now listening and you want to change your life, I want you to call my number, 615-843-2999, 615-843-2999, and set up a phone call with one of our advisors, a 15 or 20 minute phone call. And when you get done, you need to tell that when you're talking to that advisor, I want to change my life with my money. And he's going to say, or she's going to say, well, we got to set you up on an automatic draft coming out of your bank account. And then once a month, we know that you've got money being invested. And over a period of time, it's going to become a habit. And you're going to wake up one day and you're going to say, man, this is cool. I put $500 a month away. A year later, I've put $6,000 away and I didn't have to do anything other than just let it happen. And that $6,000 starts growing. And 10 years later, you've put $5,000 a month in, $60,000 over 10 years. And if things go normal, you got $120,000. And all you had to do was start. You just had to start it. And what we do is implement the start for you. So if you want help on that, it's real simple. Don't delay and make the number one mistake I see, which is procrastination. So you do that. We will then put you into something that maximizes growth in your investment. And that's the second part of the system of becoming on the offense. And that is compound interest. Understand the magic of compound interest. The magic of compound interest. I say the magic. The magic of compound interest is if you get 4%, Rule of 72 says your money doubles in 18 years. If you get 12%, your money doubles in 6 years. So every time you're doubling is quicker. It's magical. So if you were to put your money in at 1%, Rule of 72 says in 72 years, your $1,000 will grow to $2,000. But if you put it in at 10%, it doubles in 7 years. Would you rather want 70 years or 7 years? And then it doubles again, it doubles again, it doubles again, it doubles again. And so we're going to talk about how compound interest works. We're going to talk about diversification, how to use professional money managers to help you manage and move forward with your money. My name is Roy Matlock Jr. You're listening to the Money and Business Hour. 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
2: 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Also, we video this, and so if you would like to see my mug, you can also listen and watch. And so we go through all that, and you can see how the show is being done right from the studio. But what we're doing today, we're talking about the offense. The offense is about growing wealth. It's about cutting taxes. It's about passing on money and changing the family tree. And so we ran out of the first segment talking about compound interest, the rule of 72. So get this in your mind. Your money will work as hard as you ask it to work. If you want it to work, be lazy money, just take it to the bank and put it into an account and they'll pay you maybe 1%. And your money will double in 72 years. It'll just kind of be lazy all along the way. And 72 years later, your $1 grows to $2. If you want it to work harder, you might put it into something else, like maybe a money market account, and it might get you 3%. And your money will double in 24 years. If you want it to double quicker, you might go to a bond fund. They may be getting right now 5 or 6% yield, and it'll double in maybe 14, 15 years. If you put it in the stock market, historically, it's averaged about 10%. Your money doubles every 7 years. And you say, well, do I want lazy money or I don't want my money to work hard for me? And so what we're going to do, we're going to understand the rule of 72. Any interest rate into the number 72 tells you how long it takes your money to double. That's the first part of understanding. Secondly is time. All right. So not timing, time. Time in the market and consistency. The most important thing you can do is give yourself time. Now, how do you do that? You begin sooner rather than later. So what we want to do, are you saving all the money you want to save? If your answer is no, would you like to save more money? Yes. When would be the best time for you to start saving? Today, tomorrow, or 10 years from now? Answer that question. Today, we want to save more money. How do we do that? We start automating the outcome. How do we automate it? We set up automatic withdrawals from our checking account, maybe into a Roth IRA. We take automatic withdrawals and have it out of our account at work into a 401k or a 403b where you get matching funds and tax deductions and or tax-free growth in a Roth 401k or a Roth IRA or a traditional IRA. Or if you're a business owner, you can do a solo 401k or a SEP or many, many things to get tax benefits, but you got to automate it. All right, you have to automate it. I set up my first draft on my checking account in 1985, and I've had drafts coming out of my checking account since 1985. That's the key to it. It's not me waiting until there's money to save. Nope, that's not the way it works. What I do is I automate the savings. And then it goes into investments. All right. So now what we're doing is we're starting today. We are going to automate it to where we don't have to think about it. And I want you to think the way when you sign up, you know, they've got apps out there, right?

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1: 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So why does that work? Because when it's raining, you make money. When it's sunny, you make money. How about that? 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You say, well, when the market's down, I'm glad I got some of it that's conservative. And what are different things that we can put our money into? 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We could even go one step further with annuities. All right. 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You can have companies in your portfolio that pay dividends, some that don't pay dividends. You can have companies, you can have bonds that are higher risk called high yield or junk bonds. You can have government bonds. You can have all these different things. And so what happens is you get diversified. And no matter what happens, generally there's something you're happy you had. And so we go out and we diversify. Then what we do is we don't put all of our eggs in one basket. We go one step further. So when we buy a fund, a professionally managed fund, what we're going to do is we're going to take that money and go into a fund that might have 200 companies that are international only. And they go in and professionally manage it. So now we didn't put it in one stock or one bond. We put it into a fund. Those funds are professionally managed. How are they professionally managed? Well, you've got people on Wall Street that are out there researching trends. They're researching profit and losses. They're looking at the future growth of what a company might end up being. How good is their positioning against their competition? What is the government saying about that industry? How is the taxation going to end up? What is the consumer market? They go through all of this stuff. They go all the way back, Bloomberg as an example. You've heard of Michael Bloomberg. The guy makes, he's a billionaire. And here's what Michael Bloomberg, you buy a subscription to Bloomberg, and Bloomberg says, well, let's see how Apple's doing. Well, let's go and find out who's providing the chips to Apple. How are they doing? Are they getting a lot of orders? They are, really. Well, that means maybe Apple is expecting growth, and they go all the way back. And this is what these professional money managers do. And then they go on site and they meet with the C-level and the employees. And if they go through that company and they talk to the people in research and development, and they, what do you got cooking new? And they do all this kind of stuff. And then they go, you know, I was with a pharmaceutical analyst. And he told me we go to the doctor's conventions and meet with the patients to find out how the drugs are doing. And we send it to DC and they do all this. And that's why I always tell people, if you think you're going to outperform professional money managers over a long period of time, picking your own stocks, not going to happen. Not going to happen. And so we're going through the offense today. Visit RoyMatlockJr.com. 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We'll be right back.
2: How did I lose weight? And I did lean right here. I did. I love this stuff. Listen, Brickhouse Nutrition been with me for a long time. So chatting with Miles, I'm up at like 235. True story. I never minded being 235, but you know what minded? My knees that were falling apart and my back. I'm like, I don't know what, before I started really lifting, probably about 190. So 235 was a lot. I said, I got to lose some LBs, Miles. He said, Dan, we're going to sick our team of docs and researchers on it, and we're going to get you a really good product because I don't want to take a lot of these needles and stuff. You know what he did? 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He got lean. I got lean using lean.

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4: Hoo-hoo, Jashkin. 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
4: 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Has anybody seen Mr. Squirrel?
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11: All right, segment three on the offense, and we've been talking about so far pay yourself first, compound interest, time and consistency, diversification. We're now into professional money management, and I want to bring this up. I had an opportunity to visit the Capital Group. The Capital Group is one of the largest fund groups out there. I've been putting people with them for many, many, many years. Last time I visited out there, I had the opportunity to stay at the hotel across from Los Angeles County Courthouse, and I turned the news on, and guess what? OJ was driving the Bronco right into the courthouse, and I actually got to witness OJ pull in. It was kind of one of those things. That's how long ago I went back, and when I was at their headquarters, and I learned a lot. And one of the things I learned is that those companies do a lot of research, and they have access to research that most individuals will never have access to. And as a result, they are able to consistently, those type of companies, professional money managers, go out and consistently do well. And if you put your money in there and you concentrate, not so much on trying to hit a home run, but you concentrate on putting more money in and do it sooner, you will be successful. And what I mean by that is go back to the foundation I did in segment one, which is grow your income, become more valuable in the marketplace, and save 25% of what you earn. So let's take a look at that. If you're making 100 grand and you have, that's 25% would be 25,000. If you're making 500 grand, 25% would be 125,000. Well, if you put 125,000 away in a year, that's more than 25,000. It's more than 5,000. So what's the key to it? Just raise your income and then put that money out there. And so what we do, we have buckets of money. We have low risk, mid risk, high risk, or another way to look at it, stocks, bonds, and cash. What is a stock? What is a bond? What is a money market? So the first thing I learned early on in the business that really kind of, I've used this story so many times to help you learn how funds work and stocks and things like that. And so first thing that happens is I learned a thing called become an owner, not a loner. And what how did I learn that? I mean, it was one of those things. I started out, you know, as a kid, you know, the first thing our parents always tell us to do is to go, you know, we got to go down and get you a bank account open. It'll be maybe in your parent, the parent's name, and you do that kind of stuff. And so they call it a savings account. So you go to the bank and you set up a savings account or a certificate of deposit, whatever it may be. And for the longest time before I understood, I thought, man, that's good. You know, I'm saving money. Well, what you're really doing is you're loaning money. And you're loaning money. Yeah. I mean, like I have some cash in my pocket right now. And if I were to walk into the bank and deposit that to the bank, I'm saying, here, Mr. Bank, who are there in the Mr. Bank, here, bank, all right, I'm going to loan you $100. They put it in the savings account. And I ask them, how much are you going to pay me to borrow my money? And they say, well, we're going to pay you 0.25 of 1%. I'm like, okay, I got it. And I leave and I get 0.25 of 1%. They, in turn, the next person walks in the bank and they say, I need to buy a car. I need to get a car loan. And they're like, okay, let's check your credit and we will loan you that at 13%. That's the average car, used car rate right now, 13%. So they borrowed it from me at 0.25 of 1%, and they loaned it to the next person at 13%, and they made 12.75% on the money that I loaned them. All right, so would you rather own the bank or would you rather loan your money to the bank? And everybody would agree with me, own the bank. I would rather have people loan me money at 0 to 1% and loan it back to them on a car or credit card at 13 to 24% and make the spread. It's pretty simple. Now I get that. So what's the answer? Just buy the bank. How about that? That's all you got to do. Just buy the bank. And then you own the bank and you have all these people loaning all this money at little or nothing to the bank, and you loan it back to some other people at 13% or a house, and you have collateral, credit card, 24%, and you make the difference. Simple, nothing to it. And people say, well, I can't buy the bank. Oh, yes, you can. You can buy the bank. How do you buy the bank? You own stock in the bank. You own a share of stock. And you get to share in the earnings of what that bank has made. And when they start making a lot more money, something called multiples of income come into play and the stock goes up. because it's making more money and your shares go up. So that share went up. You said, well, I don't know which bank to buy. Well, what if I told you there's somebody that would do that for you? That's what professional money managers do. They go out and they find the most profitable banks. That would be one example. Another example that will help you to understand why you've got to get your money working for you is you go to Vegas. I've been to Vegas, and people go to Vegas and they go out there and they have a predetermined amount of money in many cases that they're going to lose. They say, look, I'm only going to lose $1,000. All right, I'm taking $1,000 with me. I'm only going to lose $1,000. And you sit there and you say, well, that's kind of a weird way of looking at things. If you're going to go out there and lose $1,000, why wouldn't you go out there and say, well, I'm going to make money? Well, the reason is it's rigged. It's pretty rigged. You know, the casino has figured out that blackjack, the odds are over a long period of time, they're going to win. Roulette, they know they're going to win. So what happens? You go out there and you lose money. So would you rather be the gambler or the casino? I'd rather own the casino. It's easy enough. Just buy the casino. Well, I can't buy a casino. Yes, you can. You could own stock in the casino. I don't know which one to buy. Well, what if we had someone pick the best casinos for you? This is what professional money managers do. They go out and they research, and the next thing you know, you're diversified across hundreds of companies within, say, a large cap growth fund. And then you've got a small cap growth fund where they've researched hundreds of companies and bought into small companies, all right, that are going to be the big companies of the future. I was with a lady that is a venture capital, and she told me that she goes to Harvard, MIT, and Stanford and kind of hangs out. And they do what's called early seed funding for ideas. And they let these kids that are the brainiacs of these schools bring them ideas. And if they like the idea, they put money into it. And those ideas become sometimes big time companies. And that would be small company investing, even pre-small company investing. But the point being is there are people out there that have consistently been able to do the research and put things together, and you end up getting returns on your money. That is called diversification. That's called professional money management. That is what I've always believed is the best way for someone to do things. So then what we're going to do is we're going to go into these different accounts. We're on the offense, and we're going to have different buckets of risk. We're going to have high risk, mid risk, low risk, and we're going to take our money and diversify it across these different things. And so when we come back, I'm going to talk about diversification. I'm going to talk about tax planning. I'm going to talk about different retirement plans that you can do, college plans for your children. So stick with me. This is the Growth Show, the Offense Show. My name is Roy Matlock Jr. We'll be right back.
0: How did I lose weight? And I did lean right here. I did. I love this stuff. Listen, Brickhouse Nutrition been with me for a long time. So I was chatting with Miles. I'm up at like 235. True story. I never minded being 235, but you know what minded? My knees that were falling apart and my back. I'm like, I don't know what, before I started really lifting, probably about 190. So 235 was a lot. I said, I got to lose some LBs, Miles. He said, Dan, we're going to sic our team of docs and researchers on it, and we're going to get you a really good product because I don't want to take a lot of these needles and stuff. 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
11: 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And if you are listening right now, if you would like to have a free consultation. And the way we operate generally is set a call. And the first thing we'll do is we'll talk to you about what your goals are. And then we'll help you put together what is called a GPS, a goal, a plan, a schedule. We can then talk more details about where you're at, where you want to go. And then from there, if it makes sense, then we get together. And generally a phone call is the best way to get started to see if we're a fit. I would recommend to you, if you are at a point in your life to where maybe you've done well, you want a second opinion, or you are wanting to get started, pick the phone up and call us. We've been doing this for over 40 years, 615-843-2999, 843-2999. And you can also visit RoyMatlockJr.com. I have a resource page that you can learn. You can listen to the podcast, get educated all you want. That's our, I believe education's the key. And then you can also schedule if you'd like to do that. And that we are a financial advisory firm, and we help people anything having to do with money. If we don't do it, specifically do it. We have a vetted referral. So when it comes to your money, you have one phone call, one place, one person, and we have access to everything. So let's talk about asset allocation now. We talked about stocks, bonds, you know, and cash. You have annuities that fall in there. So as you are growing your wealth, diversification becomes a bigger play. As you get older, we look at your risk tolerance, your time horizon. So when I meet with people, the first thing we do, if we were sitting across, I would ask you what your goal is, and then I would ask you questions. And the questions would be something similar to this. So getting started, what I'd like to do is ask you a few questions. Worst case, I'm going to give you some good recommendations and kind of get a better understanding where you're at, and then we'll see where it goes from there. So number one, do you own your home? If you were to sell it today, what would you sell it for in there? $600,000. Do you have a mortgage? Yes. What's your rate on your mortgage? Good. All right. We've got a low interest rate. We don't want to pay that off. And do you have any bank cash, CDs? Yes, I've got $12,000 in there for an emergency. All right, great. Do you have any retirement plans currently set up? Well, I've got a 401k. Do you have any previous 401ks? Any other retirement accounts? Do you have any brokerage accounts? Do you have any rental properties? Anything else that I should know about? What about any other debt? Do you have any college plans? How many children do you have? How old are your kids? All right. Have you checked your beneficiaries? Do you have a will or a trust? We go through this. What type of life insurance? Do you have disability insurance? Do you have health insurance? Do you have to buy it on your own? We go through all of this kind of stuff. And then once we get an understanding, then what we're going to do is we're going to start working on, as I said, the defense. The defense is the beginning, and then we're on the offense. So now what we're doing is we're working on the offense. And in working on the offense, what we do is now we do some diversification, asset allocation, things like that. And so now we're going to asset allocate. So if you're younger, we're going to be more growth oriented, more than likely. If you're older, we're going to be a little bit more preservation oriented. When you're pulling money, it's entirely different than when you're investing money. So our goal is get you to a point where your financial independence number is hit. That's the number, the amount of money needed to provide you a lifetime income that will never run out, and in many cases will never run out with an inheritance to pass along. So how do we do that? We're going to take advantage of tax planning. So I'll give you some examples. You can have tax deferral. You can have tax deductions. You can have tax-free. You can have capital gains tax treatment. You've got different ways to being taxed, all right? So how do we go about doing it? Well, you know, tax-free, typically Roth IRAs are an example. Tax-deductible, you might do a deductible IRA or 401k, where if you put money in, you get to take it off your income taxes. Whether you should do that or a Roth depends on where you're at in life, where your tax bracket is, where your tax bracket's going. We do planning like that. We take advantage of the different retirement accounts from SEPs to 401ks, solo 401ks for self-employed people. We look at your retirement plans through work. We help you choose. We do all that kind of stuff. So we look and take advantage of all that. You have college plans, 529s. You have UTMAs where you can gift money to kids that they can use for whatever they want to use. So these are all the different types of things that go into the offense. We have ETFs. ETFs, if you are buying an ETF, one of the benefits of an ETF, it has favorable tax treatment. If you have money that you specifically believe that you'll never use in your lifetime, an ETF might be an option for you. Why is that? Because there's a thing called a step up. So for instance, if we do an ETF and you buy it, you know, today and put in 100 grand and it grows to 500 grand and you pass that 500 grand, all that steps up. And you basically had almost tax-free money. Very little taxes will occur if you don't sell an ETF. And so we go in and we look at all the tax treatments that way. We think about gifting to our kids. And how do we do that? We gift to get it out of our estate in the event that we might have estate tax issues going on. So there's all these different things that go into the offense. But the key to the offense is you got to have something. And how do you get there? You got to take action to get there. And taking action would be You start with the basics. What's the basics? An automatic draft on your account. So let me give you another example. So had a client of mine, and his the son was 16, and the son was into it, into understanding this stuff. And I remember sitting there, and the kid, you know, the kid was like 13, 14 years old, and we, when I would meet with the family, they would, he'd always sit in there and listen, and he'd ask me questions, and it kind of prompted me to do a thing called a family financial workshop, which I'll tell you more about. And but what happened is got a job at Wendy's, and we set up a mutual fund account for him, and that mutual fund account enabled him to put as little as $50 a month in, and he was making money. So we set that up, had his checking account. We did that. We also, when he made money, more money, he would send it in. Back then, he had to write a check and send it in. But the long and short of it was, in his early 20s, he had accumulated, just from his odd jobs, about $20,000. We were in a seminar years later, maybe six, seven, 8 years later. He was at the seminar, big crowd, and he held his hand up. I saw him, and he held his hand up, and he said, I started when I was 14, 15, 16 years old, saving my money, and I was able to take and buy a house and put the down payment down as a result of that money. I still have more money in it than I'd originally invested, and now I'm in a home. And he got started just because his parents said, let's get started investing money rather than just going to the bank and doing something boring. And so what I did was I did the same thing with my kids. And then one day I started looking, I said, you know, I got, my parents are have done really well as a result of the money. I was been investing their money forever. And then my sisters and my brother, they all got started. And then we have big families. My mother just passed away at 102, and we had five generations. The crazy part, my mother was born in 1923, and we had a fifth generation born in 2023. And so, you know, big family, kids everywhere, all this kind of stuff. And one day I had this idea. I said, we need to do a family financial workshop because I know my direct siblings are doing well and my mom and dad are doing well. What about the kids and the kids and the kids and the kids? And so we did that. And crazy part, I had my nieces and nephews and any of the teenagers come around, and we had 27 people show up to that. And all 27, I told them, I said, look, if we don't have a fund set up for you, I'm going to gift that to you. So I gifted money to all of my family to say, hey, let's get these accounts set up for all the kids and the grandkids and the nieces and the nephews, because you can't even keep up with it. And so we did a thing called a family financial workshop. We did that one day, 1 year, to where we had all of the teenagers and young adults and families get together and sit in on a family financial workshop we ran on Zoom. And so we've done that many, many times. So if you're out there right now and you want to change your family tree, one of the ways that you can do that is you just call us and say, I want to do a family financial workshop for my entire family. Doesn't matter where they live. They can live anywhere in the country because we're going to do it on Zoom. All right. And we'll do a Zoom for you, and it will help you get all your kids going in the right direction. You can have someone else beat them up a little bit and talk to them about being dumb, buying new cars when they're young, and all that kind of stuff. And we'll help you do that. We then move in the offense into the final withdrawal stages. And that's where we set up withdrawal plans. Where should we pull it from? What's the best option? I had a client yesterday, you know, asked me about, you know, he just retired. First check. He and his wife both are getting their first checks. And we looked strategically what the best place was to pull it from. And we do that. That's based on, you know, taxation. It's based on if the market's up or the market's down, depending on what it is. We do things like that. You may want to make some charitable contributions. Some of the things that you can do. We have one of my clients I talked to this last week that, you know, we made the charitable contribution to the church, but we did it as a direct gift from the IRA. And so therefore we avoided having to pay taxes on the IRA. So that had we withdrawn the money from the IRA, paid taxes on it, then made the donation, then we would have had to pay taxes. If we do a direct one, you don't have to do that. So there's all these different things that going in to winning the money game. And when I went on the radio many, many years ago, Dave Ramsey and I started a radio show called The Money Game. It came from a seminar I would do called How to Win the Money Game. And it is a money game. If you want to play it to win, you can. What's the key to it? Well, there's some keys. The first one is you got to get educated. And I want to compliment you if you're listening. I had one of my listeners tell me that he takes a walk around the block and he listens to the podcast. I was like, good. You know, that's a good thing. And so it starts with getting educated. Once you get educated a little bit, call us. All right. If you haven't been educated at all, if it's your first time, call us. We will get you educated and help you implement a plan. 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We'll be back next week.
0: How did I lose weight? And I did lean right here. I did. I love this stuff. Listen, Brickhouse Nutrition been with me for a long time. So chatting with Miles. 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True story. I never minded being 235, but you know what minded? 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
1: This is the news. This morning, we are saluting the 2.2 million women who have joined in the war effort. They now make up 37% of the workforce, changing their role forever.
2: The prestigious Harvard Medical School is breaking ground today, opening its doors to new female applicants.
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4: Military stereotypes are challenged today with the trailblazing promotion of a U.S. female officer to four-star general. It was just announced that the vast majority of last year's doctorate degrees were earned by women.
5: We've come so far, but our news is changing for the worse. More
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8: From ABC News, I'm Mike Dubusky. Today marks 100 days of the war with Iran, with the ceasefire between the U.S. and Iran continuing to be tested. Meanwhile, Israel is once again stepping up its attacks in Lebanon. ABC's Tom Sufi Burridge reports from Jerusalem.
9: Early this morning, we got reports from Israeli officials that there had been two launches of unidentified projectiles or drones into northern Israel by Hezbollah. And then this news that Israel has launched pretty significant airstrikes into Dahiya, that southern neighborhood of the Lebanese capital, a stronghold of Hezbollah.
8: Israel says the strikes are in retaliation for Hezbollah attacks targeting northern Israel. Today, Iranian officials say Israel's violence in Lebanon, as well as the continued American blockade in the Strait of Hormuz, is only making U.S. bases in the region more of a target. An outdoor festival in Toledo, Ohio, was marred with violence last night when a gunfire erupted, injuring dozens of people. George Krall is Toledo's director of public safety.
10: This is one of the most iconic festivals in Toledo, and it's a shame that something like this had to ruin it.
8: Police are still searching for the suspects in that incident. Tuesday will be a big day for Democrats. With a closely watched Senate primary in Maine, Graham Plattner is leading, but his campaign has also been hit with several scandals, including allegations of unsettling behavior towards women, according to the New York Times. ABC's Rick Klein has more.
11: Maine is pretty much a must-win for Democrats if they're going to have any chance at all of taking the Senate. These are the most competitive seats on the ballot in November. It is an absolutely brutal map for Democrats. They have to not only hold on to the seats that they already hold, sure thing, also pick up four additional seats that are now held by Republicans.
8: Plattner is leading Maine Governor Janet Mills in polling. You're listening to ABC News.
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12: I'm WSMB4 First Alert Meteorologist Melanie Layden. Rain returns to the forecast today with scattered showers and thunderstorms throughout the area. Some storms will produce heavy downpours and some gusty winds along with thunder and lightning. Meanwhile, it's going to remain hot and humid throughout the rest of this week, along with the rain showers lasting as well. Catch a weather update on the free First Alert Weather.
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14: Welcome back, listeners, and welcome to the new listeners. This is Dr. Brian Foley, your natural health care doctor, also known as your alternative doctor. I don't know when natural became alternative, but it has. So at my office, we use all natural products, and I'm talking about things that grow out of the ground, not that come from a lab. Most people don't know this, but 99% of all vitamins on the market are synthetic. They're made in a lab. Your body's not designed to eat labs. We're not lab rats, right? But somebody thinks we are because they're making vitamins in a lab, if you can imagine. All you have to do is just turn the bottle around of what you're taking, and if it says The one I like to use is vitamin C as an example. Vitamin C as, it's probably in parentheses, ascorbic acid. That's not vitamin C, okay? That's ascorbic acid. That's the active ingredients found in vitamin C. Most people don't know this, and most doctors don't even know the difference between this. When I give you a supplement, let's say vitamin C, it's true vitamin C. It's like what you'd find in an orange, okay? Vitamin C is ascorbic acid. It has cofactors. It has copper in it. It's a combination of things. It's not one thing. Vitamins are not one thing. They're made up of many complex parts. So 99% of all vitamins that people consume are made in a lab. So what are you doing? You're eating industrial chemicals, right? Unfortunately, I had a lady come in. It's been a little while since she came in. She wanted to go through her multivitamin. We found calcium citrate. Everybody wants to know about calcium citrate. It's used to alter the baking properties of flour. How about calcium gluconate? It's used in sewage purification and prevents coffee powders from caking. And people are taking this for their health, okay? When you come to my office and you need calcium, we're giving you real calcium. Calcium is the most abundant mineral on the planet. Mine is all plant-based calcium, highly absorbable. I'll give you another example here. How about magnesium chloride? People are taking that. Well, magnesium chloride is used for fireproofing wood. It's also a glue additive and a cement. It's found in cement ingredients. Okay, that's just a couple of things. I got lists and lists and lists of these synthetic vitamins and what they're used for in the industry. We used to use ascorbic acid. We used to have a therapy tool that we used, and you had to clean it with ascorbic acid, which they're selling for vitamin C, right? I guess we're cleaning it with vitamin C. But when you come to my office, and again, most people don't know this, you're going to get real food. It's coming out of the ground. We work with many companies, but the main company we work with is called Standard Process. They're up in Wisconsin. They own 880 acres of certified organic ground. Next year, about this time, they will be doing this for 100 years. They're the largest organic farmers in the world. They know how to farm without chemicals. The way they control pests, bugs, is with birds. They got hundreds and hundreds of bird houses out there, and there's a certain type of bird that really goes after these bugs. And it's amazing how they're farming up there. But their end product is food. It just happens to be in a pill or a capsule or maybe a powder form. But it's real food, the thing that's lacking in your life. If you have any health problems whatsoever, you're not getting the right genuine replacement parts, right? If you would, your body's able to heal, repair, rejuvenate, and you should stay healthy. Your body does not want to be sick. It's always striving to stay healthy. We have a thing called homeostasis. Homeostasis is balance. Your body's always trying to balance it out, but if it doesn't have genuine replacement parts, how is it going to be able to balance it out? Now, I get people coming into my office and they're saying, well, I just want to know what to eat. Well, the food we're eating now, it might look the same, might even taste the same, but it's not the same as what our grandparents ate. It's 45% less vitamins in the food, in the same apple, the same orange, the same vegetables have 45% less vitamins in them now than they did when our grandparents ate them. You know, the day of eating your way out of a disease is over with. We don't have health care in America. We have disease management. So you're fine and dandy until you get your diagnosis. Now, guess what? They can cut it out, burn it out, or medicate it, right? They're not fixing it. Now, don't get me wrong. I don't have anything against medicine, except maybe it's overutilized. But medicine should be looked at as a short-term solution, not a long-term solution. Let's find out, why do you have high blood pressure? Why do you have liver problems? Why do you have high cholesterol? Why do you have high blood sugar? And let's fix those, okay? So we certainly wouldn't want you coming into my office with out any of those being treated, but it buys us time so that we can get the body to heal, repair, rejuvenate, and you stay healthy. Now, what do we do and how do we do that at my office? My office is very unique. We use a technique called nutritional response testing, and it's unique because it identifies the underlying causes, the specific environmental stressors that are negatively affecting your body, and then corrects these through a safe, natural, nutritional means so your body can repair itself to attain and maintain a more optimal health. Now, wouldn't that be nice to get your body to heal things up? And it will, if you haven't waited too long, for one thing, but you have to give it genuine replacement parts. And the supplements that I use that are whole food, here's an example. One of them is beets. It's called beta food. It comes in a pill form, but if you took a tablet form, I should say. But if you took five of those tablets, that's the equivalency of eating a bushel basket of beets, nutrition-wise. That's a lot of nutrition going through your body, and your liver loves beets. So what happens is these environmental stressors, they start affecting us. They affect us through the nervous system. So there's a miscommunication between the brain and the body through the nervous system. So there's nerve interference, right? Well, if there's nerve interference, is your body going to function properly? No. So we would call that malfunction, right? Your body isn't functioning anymore. And then that goes on for a while, and your body's no longer at ease. It's at dis-ease. Not a disease, not at this point. It's just not at ease. It's dis-ease. Now, this malfunction and dis-ease can go on for years. You know, if you have high blood pressure, high cholesterol, high blood sugar, it took about 10 years for that to develop because your body's going through a thing called homeostasis. You don't even know it's happening. Your body's trying to balance that out with whatever you're eating. And if it can balance it out, then guess what? It goes away. If it can't balance it out, it persists. And then when 70% of your tissue is damaged, now you start getting signals. Now you start getting high blood pressure. Now you start getting high blood sugar. Now your cholesterol goes up. Now you have digestive problems. That's 70% of the tissue has to be damaged before your body gives you symptoms. So that's when most people start taking action. And what do? They go to a doctor, and there's nothing wrong with this. They go to the doctor, and they get medication, right? Because you don't want to walk around with high blood pressure, high blood sugar. It can lead to other things. So, but here's the problem. It doesn't fix the problem. It doesn't fix the high blood pressure. It doesn't fix the high cholesterol. It doesn't fix the high blood sugar. So it brings it down. The numbers look great. Your blood sugar numbers or your laboratory numbers look great. But if you get off the medication, what happens? It still goes right back up. But what I'm saying is let's fix the problem. Let's find out why did your blood pressure go up. There has to be a reason. 80% of the time, it's your adrenal glands that push that blood pressure up. It could be your liver. There's three things that I usually find: adrenals, liver, and kidneys. All three of those could be involved, or just one of them could be involved. And then let's say you had fatigued adrenals. And if you don't know what your adrenals are, you have two of them. They sit on top of your kidneys. They're kind of like the carburetor. They have a lot to do with managing blood pressure. They have a lot to do with heartbeat. They're kind of like the carburetor again. They keep everything going. They're also known as your stress glands. None of us here have been on any stress, right? So what happens is they'll get fatigued. And you would think if your adrenals were fatigued, everything would slow down. But what happens is completely the opposite. They start shifting up into high gear. Now your blood pressure goes up. Now you can't sleep at night. So what we want to do is find out, okay, well, what genuine replacement part, what nutrition do those adrenals need? And you can also have other things along with it. It's usually not just one thing. There's usually two or three things, like those environmental stressors. You could have one of them affecting your overall body. Now, what's an environmental stressor? If you haven't listened to this show before, you've probably never heard of environmental stressors, but these are things that are affecting your body and you don't even know it's happening. So food sensitivities can affect your body. Not a full-blown allergy, but a sensitivity, something that might be in your diet. You're not even aware of it, but it's causing glands and organs not to work right. Immune challenges, okay? These are things like viruses, bacteria, parasites, yeast.
15: Now, we all have good viruses. We all have bad viruses. We all have good bacteria, bad bacteria. We all have good yeast and bad yeast. There are no good parasites that I know of. And some people have them, some people don't. But they can be running around behind the scenes, out of balance. Not a full-blown infection where you'd go get an antibiotic or something like that, but just out of balance, enough to keep you sick or keep you from being as healthy as you could be. So there's different ways and different approaches that we take to handle this with nutrition. How about heavy metals? I haven't seen anybody without heavy metals in their body. There is no health reason you should have heavy metals. The main ones that I see are aluminum and mercury. Aluminum is from drinking from aluminum cans and those kind of things. All right, so we're going to take a short break here. We'll be back. I'll go over these environmental stressors, and we'll be back in just a minute.
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1: 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They now make up 37% of the workforce, changing their role forever.
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20: 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Someday, many years from now, when you're a grown-up, you'll be a man. 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
1: Callers 615-333-0021 and leave your name and number at the voicemail, and we'll have somebody call you back and get you scheduled in. If you wait till Monday, guess what? It's $368, but right now it's $69. 615-333-0021. Now, we're doing this so that we can lower the financial obligation so you can see what natural health care really is, okay? We've changed so many people's lives over the years. I've been doing this. I've been in the natural health care arena for 39 years. I can't believe how fast it's gone by. I've helped thousands and thousands of people get well, take their first step on their journey to better health, and I can help you too. So call that number, 615-333-0021. And I'll read you some of their improvement reports here in a little bit. Now, we were talking about these environmental stressors. There's six of them. Food sensitivities, not a full-blown allergy, but a sensitivity. Immune challenges. These would be things like viruses, bacteria, parasites, and yeast. You don't have to have a full-blown infection. They can just be out of balance. Heavy metals. So I said aluminum was the number one thing that we find in most people. And also mercury. Mercury, if you open up your mouth and you see silver fillings, those aren't silver. That's 52% mercury. Every time you drink something, it goes over that filling, creates a vapor. That vapor gets into your skin, and guess what? Your body stores it in the brain of all places. Your brain is very electrical. You don't want heavy metals in the brain. So those are some sources of that. How about chemicals? They make 2,000 new chemicals year in and year out. And there's no law that says that they have to test all these chemicals on what they do to the environment or what they do to our body. Glyphosate is the one I like to use. Glyphosate is the active ingredients in Roundup. And if you've ever eaten any commercial vegetables or fruit, which is everyone, you have glyphosate in you. Well, they started studying glyphosate a few years ago, and guess what? They found out it stops the absorption of vitamin D. D as in dog, right? So guess what kind of problem we find at my office? So we check everybody on their vitamin D when we do a blood test, and guess what? I'd say 98% of everybody is low on vitamin D. So there's a problem there. How about scars? Have you ever cut your skin? Ever had any stitches? Had a surgery? Those scars can be active. There's a meshwork of nerve fibers underneath your skin, and a lot of times what happens when that skin gets cut is that they don't heal back. You'll never know by just looking at it. No other doctor is going to check you for an active scar. We just found an active scar on somebody this week. We probably find two or three a week on different people. And everyone has scars. Even tattoos and piercings, those can act as a scar. So we find it, and through nutritional response tests, we can find out there's a very special way to test it and see, is it active? If it is, then guess what? Through nutrition, you can deactivate it. But those active scars can draw energy away from glands and organs. Oh, this one, it was drawing it away from the person's heart is where it was. So their heart wasn't getting as much energy as it needed. So, and it was affecting it, and they were having, I believe it was a racing heart type thing. So we'll find these active scars. They act as a wild card. They can cause all kinds of damages, and it doesn't matter how long you've had the scar, how big it is, where it's located. If it hasn't healed, it hasn't healed. It's affecting your health. And now we got the post-pandemic factors. These are things that happen with people that have had COVID and people that have had the vaccination. Both of them have their own problems. So the biggest thing, we probably see seven people a week that is related back to these post-pandemic factors. And I have a little booklet here that if you'd like to get it, it's called Long COVID, Understanding the Post-Pandemic Health Issues in America. The biggest thing that we find when we are checking people and these this COVID comes up is a thing called spiked proteins. Now, spike proteins, researchers believe that spike proteins may be a major contributing factor to long COVID. When your immune system fights off the virus, it can leave behind fragments of spike protein.

0: These lingering bits can confuse your immune system, causing it to go haywire. Your immune system might attack not only the spike proteins, but also your own healthy cells. This friendly fire can lead to inflammation, fatigue, and a host of other symptoms defined as long COVID. Now, if you want to learn more about this long COVID, understanding the post-pandemic health issues in America, I'll give you this booklet for free, okay? 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I'll pay for the mailing. I paid for the printing. All you have to do is give me your name and your mailing address and send it to Understanding Long COVID, COVID, Long COVID at gmail.com. 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Send me that and we'll mail that out to you on Monday. All right. So once we find these environmental stressors, there's two other things that we have to check on people. And we check this on people through this nutritional response testing. We check it on everyone that comes in, every time they come in, because these are barriers to healing. So these are things that stop your body from healing. And I guarantee you, if you're going anywhere else, you're not getting these checked, okay? Most doctors don't check this stuff. They don't know about this stuff. So it's called blocking and switching. Okay, so one of them is blocking, and I'll read the definition. This means that part of the nervous system that controls internal communication is blocked from communicating properly. When this happens, the body's not able to accept any form of help, be it nutrition, diet, exercise, medication, acupuncture, chiropractic, etc. So you might have tried some things maybe to help yourself. Yeah, you got a little better, but it never fixed the problem. More than likely, you are blocked, okay? And there's a very specific way to check that. How about switching? Switching is a little different. This occurs when the nervous system is confused and sending confusing nerve signals to various internal body organs and systems. Someone who is switched may recover, then relapse, or can experience the opposite result. The body should be getting better, but instead it gets worse. And I can see this, I can see that this is a problem with lots of people. Say somebody says, well, you know, I took this thing that my brother took, right? And it was a natural product and it made him feel better, but it made me feel worse. Well, that's a clue that you're probably switched, okay? We got to find out what's causing that and what would cause blocking and switching. The body stressors, right? The food sensitivities, immune challenges, heavy metals, chemicals, scars, and post-pandemic factors, those will all affect the blocking and switching. All right, so that's what we'll be doing at my office. And the supplements that we use at my office, you know, they're result-based supplements. We've used these for years and years. They've been around for 100 years, okay? They wouldn't be around for 100 years if they didn't work. And our first concern when somebody comes in is, first of all, we got to get the supplements into you. We're not talking about boxes and boxes of supplements. Most people need three, maybe four supplements. I've had several people come in over the years. They needed one supplement. That's all they needed, and it changed their life around. But usually about three or four is the average that we start with. It takes about 3 days to a week to get the supplements through your body so that you can start feeling some difference. 70 to 80% of the people in 3 days to a week will start noticing their energy is starting to go up. Maybe they're sleeping a little better, a feeling of well-being. If they're not feeling that, that's fine. It just means it's going to take a few more days. So that's our approach here, and let's take another break. We'll be back after the break.
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10: 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Okay. Squirrel. Has anybody seen Mr. Squirrel?
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0: 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We're also on Instagram, Dr. Brian Foley, B-R-I-A-N. Yes, I spell my first name correctly, F-O-L-E-Y. Okay, that's on Instagram. We're also on Facebook and all over the place. So you're welcome to go there. Now, a lot of people come into my office and the first thing they want is they want energy. That's why our title for this radio show is Why Am I Always Feeling Tired and Worn Out? I get these titles usually from new patients that come in. They ask me these questions, especially when my blood tests are normal. Okay, so what happens with your blood test is you're getting a blood test done. Most doctors are looking for diseases, okay? They're looking to see, do you have a disease or you don't have a disease? So when most doctors say, oh, your blood test is good, means you don't have a disease, okay? You don't have high cholesterol. You don't have high blood sugar, all right? It doesn't mean that you are healthy. I get many, many people in. They're looking for a solution. They said, look at my blood pressure. My doctor said that my blood test is perfect, but I feel horrible. All right. Well, I take that blood test, and guess what? We're looking at different numbers. We're looking at functional numbers. These functional numbers have been around for a long time, or healthy numbers. You could call them healthy numbers. What most doctors are looking at are laboratory numbers or disease numbers. So I'm interested in finding out, where does a healthy person fall? For instance, your thyroid is usually measured in the blood by your TSH, thyroid stimulating hormone. If you look on your blood test, the range of the TSH is 0.4 to 5.5. That range is so wide, everyone looks normal. So a functional thyroid number, where a healthy person should fall, should be between 1.8 and 3. So if you're out of that range of 1.8 to 3, we're going to take action now. There's something functionally going on with your thyroid, and we're going to have to correct that. And we will correct it with nutrition. We got all kinds of nutrition. So when we come in, when we're looking at somebody, when you come in and you have a thyroid issue, we look at it three different ways. We're looking for functional hypothyroid, functional hyperthyroid, and then we're looking for a thing called hidden hyperthyroid, which I guarantee if you haven't been to my office, you've never been checked on that. Most doctors don't even know about it. There's this very special way to check that. It's not in the blood. You'll never see it in the blood test. And then we also handle Hashimoto's. Hashimoto's is an autoimmune disease. What happens is, and they don't know why it happens, but your antibodies start attacking your thyroid. So there's a whole nutritional protocol. First of all, we want to protect the thyroid. Second of all, we want to reduce the antibody attack on the thyroid. And third, we want to reverse it. So the way we do that is 60% of your digestive system is your immune system. And guess what? We have to clean up that digestive system. If we could do all three of those, in most cases, or a lot of cases, that will go dormant and it won't be attacking your thyroid. And that's proven on a blood test too that we do. So why do you feel tired? Well, a lot of people will have also liver issues. Your liver does 540 things they know it does, and they think it does twice that much. So our livers are working overtime right now, more than they ever should. They weren't designed to handle this much preservatives and chemicals and things that are going through the liver. And then on top of that, what? We abuse it even more by eating cookies and crackers and alcohol and who knows what else has to go through that liver. And then we put stuff on our skin. Everything you put on your skin is going through your liver, okay? It goes in through transdermal, through the skin, and the liver's going to have to handle that. A lot of the stuff that we used to be all natural, but guess what? Now it's all made in a lab. Yes, they can mimic almost anything in a lab nowadays. So our liver is working overtime. So a lot of times what we have to do is, first of all, when the person comes in, we're going to have to give them some liver support, right? Well, we want to make sure that the liver is functioning like they should, like it should. One thing the liver really likes is beets, believe it or not. So when we have somebody come in, we might start off with this product called Beta Food. Beta Food is beets. We get double duty out of that because it also helps with nitric oxide. Nitric oxide is made in the cells of the arteries. It's released into the bloodstream, and you need nitric oxide for opening up arteries. It helps with high blood pressure. It's needed for neurotransmitters, and guess what? It's also needed for your liver to help reduce cholesterol. Now, there's some liver enzymes that we do in the liver, but by the time it shows up in the blood, your liver's already in big trouble, okay? There's some telltale signs that, hey, you might have a liver problem. One of them is a pot belly, okay? You know, we used to call that a beer belly when I was growing up. Now they call it a pot belly. So you can have a non-alcoholic pot belly, or you could have a non-alcoholic beer belly, if you want to say it that way. Now, it's not fat. What it is when your liver isn't working properly, it can't handle fluid. So it puts the water back behind the glands and organs, and you get this pot belly or beer belly. They call it a beer belly because beer or alcohol can actually harm your liver and cause that to happen. You might notice as time goes on and the liver gets a little worse, you're starting to get brown spots on the back of your hands or throughout your body. They call those liver spots, right? Now you know why. Poor joints. A lot of people, when they have a liver problem, they think they're getting arthritis, especially in the morning. They'll wake up and their joints will be stiff in the morning. They go, oh, I must be getting old. No, you're not getting old. You got a liver problem, okay? The whites of the eyes start to turn yellowish. Now, if that happens, you better do something fast because your liver is turning into fibrous tissue like jaundice, okay? So you need to do something quickly with that one. Or maybe you wake up in the morning and you have bloodshot eyes in the morning. Bloodshot eyes in the morning, and you went to bed at a decent time, right? Well, that is your liver. Those are telltale signs that, hey, something's going on with this liver in here. Or maybe you have a lot of itchiness, like your eyelids are itchy, or you're getting hives and itchiness, skin problems. I find there's very little true skin problems. Most of them are digestive problems, and most of them involve the liver. So if we handle the liver, we get the liver good and healthy, then we handle the skin issues. That gets handled on its own, usually. What about bloating after eating, burping and belching? Those are signs, hey, there's a liver problem. Could also be a stomach problem and a gallbladder problem, too. So you have to be able to sort this out and find out which is which. And that's what we do at my office. Now, if you think you have a liver problem or might have a liver problem, you need to take advantage of this offer. We have the radio offer. It's $69. The normal cost on that is $368. We're going to also put in this MVX Plus blood test, which finds hidden pathogens. Pathogens would be your viruses, bacteria, parasites, yeast. Also, any toxins that may be building up in the body, they show up on here. The plus is to make sure that you're absorbing what you are taking. And guess what? It does it before the disease develops. Wouldn't it be nice to know if you're heading down the wrong path so you could change paths if you wanted to? Are you heading towards things like diabetes, heart disease, fatty liver, hypothyroid, insulin resistant? If you want to come in, have a full functional evaluation, $69, call this number, 615-333-0021. That's 615-333-0021. It's limited to the first five callers. We run a very busy office, and the first five callers are going to get this at $69. It's normally $368. One more time, 615-333-0021. All right, so we're talking about why you're always feeling tired and worn out. There's several reasons for that. One of them is your liver. Your liver is working overtime. Now, there isn't a lot of good checks on finding out, do you have a fatty liver, okay? It's usually fatty livers, and they estimate about 60% of all Americans have a fatty liver now. Why would you have a fatty liver? Because you're eating a standard American diet. I don't know if you know this or not, but we're the sickest country in the world right now, okay? Some people are trying to change that around, including me, but you may have a fatty liver. They usually find it by accident. They're maybe checking for stones, or they're doing an ultrasound and they go over the liver and they say, oh yeah, you got a fatty liver. Well, it takes years to develop a fatty liver, and it can be reversed, but you're going to have to do some things, right? So what else could be an indication that you might be having a liver issue that's making you tired and worn out? You might notice that you become more sensitive to chemicals. Chemicals are becoming sensitive. You know, you've never really had a sensitivity to chemicals before, but maybe certain smells or certain areas of, who knows, cooking might be sensitive. You might be sensitive to those now. Another telltale sign that you might have a liver problem that most people don't think about is stiffness in the lower back. All right, let's take another break. We'll be back after the break.
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0: Welcome back, listeners. This is Dr. Brian Foley, your natural health care doctor, and we've been talking about why am I always tired and worn out feeling when my lab tests are normal. Well, if you just tuned in, we use different lab numbers. We use actually healthy numbers, or what are called functional numbers. I run the same blood test that any other doctor would run, but we plug in functional numbers. I want to know, where does a healthy person fall? Because a lot of times you the doctor that's looking or requesting the blood test is looking at it, and he wants to know, or she wants to know, do you have a disease? If we have a disease, now we can burn it out, cut it out, medicate it. I want to know, are you healthy? 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Now, here's a couple of people that came into my office. They heard me on the radio, and they wrote up their improvement report. It said, I had no energy, and I was tired all the time. I had bad headaches and could not fall asleep or stay asleep. I am now on my 11th visit, and I feel so much better. My energy is so much better, and I can now complete tasks without having to take a break. I sleep very well at night without waking up, and it is easy to go to sleep now. Thank you, Dr. Foley, for all your help. Well, you're quite welcome. Here's another one. I had very low energy. My sleep was awful. I was not aware of how bad my eating habits were. My energy level is now much better. I started 9 days ago on a detox, and I can truly do not get hungry between meals, and I feel great. My sleep is restful and simply wonderful. There you go. See, this is what happens when you give people genuine replacement parts. I'll read you one more here. I had so little energy, I would rest and nap every chance I could get. At nighttime, when I laid down to sleep, I could hear and feel my heart racing. Yeah, you should never feel or hear that. I was concerned that I was on the verge of a heart attack or a stroke. I woke up numerous times at night. I could feel the adverse reaction to sugar high, then plummet energy levels. I had a renewed sense of vigor now. I now have more energy to accomplish new projects that I have been ignoring before. My sleep is so much better, and I no longer have that racing heartbeat. Oh, and my naps, I don't need them anymore. There you go. That's what happens when you get genuine replacement parts into your body. If you want to get genuine replacement parts in there, you want to feel great, which you should. 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You're going out to kill it, hunting wise. Okay, if you're interested in that, you need a full functional exam. We're also going to put in this blood test, this MVX Plus blood test, which gives us an idea, is there any hidden things like viruses, bacteria, parasites that are affecting you? It also tells us, are you headed towards heart disease, fatty liver, hypothyroid, and it tells high cholesterol, and it tells us before, 3 to 5 years before these things can occur. So if you want to get in on this, it's $69. Normal cost is $368. Call this number, 615-333-0021. We're only taking the first five callers. That's 615-333-0021. Change your health, and guess what? You change your life, and that is so true. So, we were talking about one thing that makes you tired, and that is your liver. Your liver is one of the largest organs inside your body, and it's about the size of a football. Does 549 things they know it does, and they think it does twice that much. They don't even know how it works, okay? But it works, and it's got to be cleaned up. It's working overtime right now. So some telltale signs that you might have a liver problem is a headache, especially if you have a headache on the temples, on the sides of your head. That can indicate a liver issue. If you get a frontal headache, that can indicate a stomach problem. So headaches, when somebody comes in, I ask them, well, where's your headache? They say on the side, and guess what? 98% of the time we check it, and they're having a problem with their liver. If they say it's on their forehead, we check their stomach, and 98% of the time it's the stomach that's causing the headache. Something's going wrong there. High cholesterol. Yes, high cholesterol is a liver problem, okay? You have a good cholesterol, your HDL, and we want that a high normal. For every point you can get your HDL up, your bad cholesterol, your LDL, goes down 2 to 3 points. So in most cases, somebody might have high cholesterol, and what the goal is to get the good up, okay? And that will bring down the bad. You also have these they classify them as bad cholesterol, but one is VLDL, that converts into LDL. Your VLDL could be normal. Your LDL, now that's the one that all doctors look at and say, oh, it's too high. But it could be over-converting. That's a liver problem. We got over-conversion going on there with the liver. So what we want to do is we want to, and here's the other thing on the LDL, is that they just lowered that number. They lowered it from 130 down to 99. And when they lowered that number, this is about 12 months ago now, maybe a little longer, when they lowered that number, they said 2.3 million people now need to be on a statin drug. Well, in my opinion, you don't have a statin deficiency, okay? The other thing that we do at my office is if it is a little high or high, then what particle size do you have? What? There's two sizes of cholesterol, large and small. The large is big and fluffy, kind of like a cotton ball. That doesn't stick to your arteries. You could have textbook perfect numbers, but if you're making the small cholesterol, which is the one that sticks, we're still concerned about that. So you can get the liver to make the large cholesterol, the one that doesn't stick. That's what you want. The other thing you can do is a calcium score. I recommend that too. If you're concerned about that, some people have a DNA and they just run high cholesterol. There's nothing that I can do or anybody else can do except take the medication if you wanted to. But we can make sure that the cholesterol that you are making isn't sticking to the arteries, right? And there's a certain nutrition that will help us with that. But we also need to know the particle size of your cholesterol. And we find that out when we do our major blood tests. How about high blood pressure? If you have high blood pressure and it's related back to your liver is probably congested. It probably needs to be cleaned up. You might need to do a detox. And there's this way through nutritional response testing that we can figure all of this out and see, is it the liver? Other things that will cause high blood pressure is going to be your adrenal glands that I mentioned earlier, or your kidneys. Here's the deal on the kidneys. Unfortunately, normal is considered, the test is the GFR, or sometimes it's called estimated GFR. That's your kidney filtration rate. It starts at 120 and goes all the way down to 60. Some doctors will call it 120 normal, and they'll call 60 normal. If that drops into 59, that's first stage kidney disease. And most doctors, they don't have the tools to fix it, and then they just watch it keep going down, down, down, and when it hits somewhere between 15 and 12, you go on dialysis. Now, we've been able to help reverse that and get it higher. Some people come in, say they're at 62, we've been able to get it back up to 78, sometimes into the 80s. So we're actually repairing the kidneys, believe it or not. All right, so I don't know how I got into that, but that's part of the, that's for the high blood pressure, yes. So that's one thing we check is the high blood pressure. All right, for high blood pressure. All right, let's get healthy, stay healthy, and let's do it all natural.

0: This program strives to provide accurate and trustworthy information. The advice given on this program is based on a short description of symptoms given by the caller and is given with the understanding that neither the station nor the host is offering a diagnosis or cure for any health-related condition. No sickness or physical disorder can be accurately diagnosed through the format of this program. Thus, anyone seeking advice should consult with their own medical professionals before pursuing any cures, procedures, or treatments suggested on the radio.
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4: From ABC News. I'm Mike Dubusky. Right now, the Israeli military says it's intercepting incoming fire from Iran. It comes after Israel struck Hezbollah targets in Beirut, Lebanon recently, which itself was retaliation for Hezbollah attacks targeting northern Israel. It's all threatening any attempt at peace in the region, now 100 days into the conflict with Iran.
5: The ceasefire between the U.S. and Iran around the Strait of Hormuz and in the Gulf is already pretty tenuous. We've seen that within the last 48 hours, the Iranians and the U.S. military exchanging pretty significant fire. The U.S. military insisting it is taking a defensive posture and attacking Iran to deter further attacks.
4: ABC's Tom Sufi Burridge in Jerusalem. The latest volley of strikes from Iran to Israel marked the first move like this since the ceasefire was established. When asked about the escalating tensions in the Middle East, Republican Representative Mike McCaul of Texas told ABC's This Week.
6: I think that honestly, that the Iranians are dragging this out. They want to drag this out closer to the midterm elections. I don't think they're negotiating in good faith.
4: Less than 2 days to go now before the Democratic Senate primary in Maine, with candidate Graham Plattner continuing to face questions about his treatment of women. It follows a New York Times report this week that alleges unsettling and reckless behavior. Virginia Democratic Senator Mark Warner spoke on ABC's This Week.
7: I think this whole realm changed dramatically when Donald Trump ran his first time and was caught on tape saying extraordinarily disparaging things. That seemed not to stop Trump getting elected. I do think at the end of the day, American voters will make those decisions.
4: And the search continues for the gunman in last night's shooting at an outdoor festival in Toledo, Ohio. A dozen people were injured in the crossfire. Two of them are in critical condition. You're listening to ABC News.
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8: I'm WSMB4 First Alert Meteorologist Melanie Layden. Rain returns to the forecast today with scattered showers and thunderstorms throughout the area. Some storms will produce heavy downpours and some gusty winds along with thunder and lightning. Meanwhile, it's going to remain hot and humid throughout the rest of this week, along with the rain showers lasting as well. Catch a weather update on the free First Alert Weather.
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10: 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I've been doing this for many, many years. 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It's gone by fast. I am your natural health care doctor, also known as your alternative doctor. If you like what you hear on the radio, you can always go to my website, youralternativedoctor.com, and see some stuff on there that we don't even talk about on the radio. So my approach is quite unique on getting people healthy and keeping them healthy. We use a technique called nutritional response testing. It allows us to read the body in real time. The body will tell you what's wrong with it if you know how to read it, that's for sure. But I'm going to read you the definition here of nutritional response testing. Nutritional response testing is unique because it identifies the underlying causes, the specific environmental stressors that are negatively affecting your body, and then corrects these through safe, natural, nutritional means so your body can repair itself to attain and maintain a more optimal health. Yes, and it's very, very easy to do, I guess you could say, if you know how to do this. And we don't waste a lot of time. We get right down to the nitty-gritty, find out what your body needs nutrition-wise. One problem we have is that most people that are taking nutrition are taking synthetic nutrition. That's not what you get at my office. 98% of everything we have is real food, whole food. So what we do is we are able to find out, is there anything affecting your body? We use these, what we call environmental stressors. These are things that you're probably not even aware of that are affecting your body to some degree. So environmental stressors would be something like food sensitivities, immune challenges, heavy metals, chemicals, even scars can be in them. Environmental stressor. If you've ever got cut, had a stitches, had surgery, these scars sometimes don't heal up and they become a big problem. We also have be aware of the post-pandemic factors. These are things that are in our environment they're in the environment, but they're coming from COVID. COVID is, unfortunately, we probably get 5 to 7 people a week that we have to address this to, these post-pandemic factors. If you ever had COVID, that's a problem, can have problems. If you've ever had the vaccination, that can have problems too, and they're different problems. So I have this little book here that I like to, I give it out for free. It's called Long COVID, Understanding the Post-Pandemic Health Issues in America. And I'm going to tell you how you can get this if you want it. Although the pandemic is officially over, I'm reading the introduction here, there are still several post-pandemic factors affecting the health of Americans. Long COVID is the name the researchers have given the most prevalent of these factors. According to the Center for Disease Control, long COVID can include a wide variety of ongoing health problems. These conditions can last weeks, months, or even years. And that is true. And what we find mostly that comes in is these spiked proteins. You know, if you have spiked proteins, well, first of all, a spike protein, if you ever look at a COVID, it has these, they're viruses, but they have these spikes. As they're circulating around in your body, they will break off. If they break off in your legs feel like spaghetti. I had a guy come in one time. He was a carpenter. He couldn't go up and down the ladder. He said his legs felt like spaghetti. And sure enough, through this technique that we use, nutritional response testing, we found out, oh, he's got spike proteins in the legs. And guess what? We were able to, there's a way to get rid of those through nutrition. And in less than a week, he was going up and down the ladders again. So spike proteins are one of the bigger things. There's other residuals that are left behind from the virus, as well as if you had vaccinations, there's residuals from that too. So let me read you one more thing out of this booklet, and I'll tell you how to get it. The strange thing is that you could get long COVID even though you were not sick with the virus. In some cases, a person with long COVID may not have tested positive for the virus or even known they were exposed. So if you're interested in this, it's a booklet. It's a physical thing. I printed it. I have to I have to mail it out to you. So if you want to get this at no charge to you, just give me your name and your mailing address to understandinglongcovid@gmail.com. That's understandinglongcovid, C-O-V-I-D, @gmail.com. And I'll be glad to mail that out to you first thing in the morning on Monday. Okay, so what we use at my office is whole food, real food, but these are result-based nutrition. In other words, they've been around for 100 years, okay? If they didn't work, they wouldn't be, we wouldn't be even using them, all right? So what we want to do is we want to be able to find out what nutrition do you want. You know, life is very demanding, and it's very dynamic. So things go up, things go down. But the body will tell you what's wrong with it if you know how to read it. If you would like to come in and have your checkups, have a real functional exam, it's only $69. The normal cost on that is $368. We're going to also put in this MVX Plus blood test. What the MVX blood test is it helps us to determine, are you heading down the wrong path? In other words, it'll give us a risk for the next 3 to 5 years on, are you going to have diabetes, heart disease, fatty liver, hypothyroid, insulin resistance? These are metabolic problems. All metabolic problems, all diseases start with metabolic problems, okay? And this is before the disease develops. So if you want to get this test, you want to get the full functional evaluation, it's $69. The normal fee on this is $368. Call 615-333-0021. That's 615-333-0021. For a limited time, we only do this during the radio show, and we only take the first 5 callers. So 615-333-0021. All right. So we'll be talking about, why am I always feeling tired and worn out when all my blood tests came back normal, right? So this is what happens is most doctors are looking for diseases. They don't treat you unless you have a disease. What we're looking for at my office is functional problems, things that just aren't working like they're supposed to. So most people don't know this, but there's a whole set of other numbers. We call them healthy numbers or functional numbers. And these healthy numbers or functional numbers are where a healthy person should fall. So I always like to give the example of your TSH, your thyroid stimulating hormone. The normal, if you look on your lab test, it says 0.4 to 5.5. Well, that is so wide that everything looks normal. Functional numbers would be 1.8 to 3. 1.8 to 3 is where a normal healthy person should fall. So if you're out of that range of 1.8 to 3, we're going to take action now. And what action are we going to take? We're going to find out what nutrition the thyroid needs. We've got tons of nutrition for the thyroid to get it working and functioning better. When we look at the thyroid, we're looking at several things. We're looking at functional hypothyroid, functional hyperthyroid. We're looking at a thing called hidden hyperthyroid. We're also looking at Hashimoto's, which most doctors don't even check for. That's an autoimmune disease. For some reason, and they don't know why, but your antibodies go haywire. They start attacking your thyroid. And first of all, if you do have Hashimoto's, there is a nutritional protocol, and it works really, really well. We want to protect the thyroid. Then we want to reduce the attack on the thyroid. There's 2 herbs for that. And then we want to eliminate it as much as possible. And 60% of your digestive system is your immune system. So we know we have to clean that up. All right. All right. So with the thyroid, you know, you might have had some blood tests done that said, hey, everything looks fine. But there's some telltale signs that you have a thyroid problem, probably a functional thyroid problem is what you have. So you could have this fatigue all the time, tiredness and fatigue. It's going to affect your energy for sure if you have a functional thyroid issue, which means that your thyroid's either making too much hormones or not enough hormones, okay? You feel that you need this mid-afternoon nap, kind of like you got to go take a nap, okay? You're tired in the afternoon. And a lot of times when you have a thyroid problem, you're tired all the time. You get this general weight gain. You're just gaining weight all over. You don't have it in any specific area. That can be an underlying thyroid issue, even when your blood test is normal. Long-term telltale signs could be some sagging skin, like under the arm, under the chin, the midsection. Low or poor appetite can be a sign of you have a regular appetite, and then all of a sudden, oh, I'm not so hungry anymore. I don't eat as much anymore. So that's a low or poor appetite. Can be a telltale sign that, hey, maybe there's something going on with your thyroid. Or maybe you're craving things like sweets and chocolates and pastas, maybe even breads. So your body wants energy. And if it can't make it, it's going to find it somewhere out of the sweets and chocolate. The problem with that is that it buzzes you up, right? Feel like, oh, I got some energy. And then, boom, crashes you down, right? Unfortunately, you could have high cholesterol. High cholesterol could be indication of a thyroid problem. 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All right, let's take a break. We'll be back after the break.
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Welcome back, listeners. This is Dr. Brian Foley, your natural health care doctor. And we've been talking about why am I always feeling tired and worn out when my lab tests or my blood tests are all normal. Well, there's several reasons for that. And one of them is you may be taking synthetic vitamins. Actually, the synthetic vitamins can wear you out too, especially vitamin C or ascorbic acid. The number one thing that takes the

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2: Issue, but it is documented that, yes, thyroid can cause high cholesterol. I have many people, they bring in their supplements, and then what happens is they... I ask them, did they ever check your thyroid? And they say, no, they haven't. And we check it, and a lot of times there's a problem. It depends on the doctor that's checking it there, because they're looking for, most doctors are looking for diseases, so they're going by laboratory numbers. We're looking for where a healthy person should be, so functional numbers or healthy numbers. So brittle nails can be brittle nails. Hair stiff and dry or loss of hair can be a thyroid issue. Your thyroid takes a lot of minerals, and if it can't get it out of the food, you're not eating genuine replacement parts, then guess what? It's going to take it from the nails. It's going to take it from the hair. It'll take it wherever it can. Another telltale sign that you probably have a thyroid issue is your hands are cold or your feet are cold all the time. Or maybe you're always grabbing a jacket and putting that on. So your hair and falling out, a stiff and dry, a change in the hair, your hands are cold, your feet are cold. You have to have minerals. All those minerals are going to keep your thyroid going. So if you don't have minerals, you'll have cold hands and cold feet too, and possibly a thyroid problem, right? All right. Dry skin can be an issue with your thyroid. If it's always dry, well, that's could be a problem. If you have sagging eyelids, now sagging eyelids is kind of a classical thyroid symptom there. Those are chronic thyroid issues there. There's other things that can cause that. Or you're losing the outer one-third of your eyebrows. That is classic thyroid issues, losing the outer one-third of your eyebrows. Slight redness in the face. You get this kind of, it looks like you got a little bit of a sunburn on the face there. Sometimes it's hot, sometimes it's not, but that could be a thyroid problem. Here's a big one. Poor short-term memory or loss of focus. Those are thyroid issues. You know, a lot of people call it brain fog, right? That is due to your thyroid. And also, here's another classical one. Depression. When your thyroid isn't working right, you have this feeling of depression. So I have a lot of people, they come in and they're on antidepressants. That doesn't help fix the problem at all. And here I find a thyroid issue. And we're able to help the thyroid get that good and healthy. And guess what? The depression goes away. And do you think if the depression goes away, you'd need antidepressants? No, not at all. Difficult time in making a decision. That is a big one right there. Difficult time in making a decision. So if you're having a difficult time in making a decision, coming to the office, just push through it. You can make your decision. But for some reason, when your thyroid isn't working, you're kind of always in a maybe. Maybe I'll do it. Maybe I won't. But if you want to come into my office and get this checked, a functional check on your thyroid and everything else in your body, we're doing a functional exam at $69. The normal cost on that is $368. We're going to also put in this MVX Plus blood test. And if you want, if you're interested in that, the MVX blood test gives us the risk, the vulnerability, 2 to 3 to 5 years before you have a health condition like diabetes, heart disease, fatty liver, insulin resistance, high cholesterol. And the kicker is it's before you get the disease. Most blood tests just tell you, oh, you have it or you don't have it. All right. So if you were interested in doing that, we're going to give you the blood test and the full functional evaluation for $69. We're only taking the first five callers. This is only the time we do this during the radio show. 615-333-0021. That's 615-333-0021. Leave your name and number there, and we will give you

0: a call back and get you scheduled in for your functional evaluation. All right. So what else could be a telltale sign that you may have a thyroid issue? One, with women, you might lose your menstrual cycle. I've had that happen. Women come in, they go, I don't know what happened. I think I'm going through the change. Oh, no, you're too young for that. And we find out it's a thyroid issue. And again, we correct that through nutrition, genuine replacement parts, and the menstrual cycle will come back. Your voice can get deeper and rougher in sound. Once that happens, you've had a thyroid problem for a long time, and it's awful rough or awful hard, I'd say, to get those that voice back to where it was. Also, you have these indentations. Stick your tongue out. Look in the mirror. Stick your tongue out. Do the sides of your tongue have this indentation? I call it scalloped. It goes in and out, and that is a thyroid. That is an indication of a thyroid problem. And all of this, you can have all these symptoms, and your doctor may still say, oh, your blood test is normal. And the reason that they're saying that it's normal is they're looking for diseases. We're looking for functional problems. And we want to make sure that those functional problems get handled before they become a disease. That's why you need to come in and have your full functional evaluation done. All right. So we have the liver that can cause you to be tired and worn out feeling. We have the adrenals or your thyroid that can cause you to be tired and worn out. We also have your adrenals that can cause you to be tired and worn out. Now, before we move on to other things that can cause us to be tired and worn out, let me read a couple success stories here. I was tired all the time. I couldn't sleep at night. I would stay up all night with my mind wandering and racing. I had a lot of mood swings, and no matter what I did, I could not lose weight. I was so discouraged. I can now sleep when I go to bed. I fall asleep quickly. My mind is no longer wandering or racing. My mood swings have improved drastically, and best of all, I lost 21 pounds so far. My energy has increased, and I want to finish things I've started. There you go. Here's another one. I was so sluggish and had bad mood swings. I was not sleeping well and was very bloated and fatigued. I've lost 27 pounds and I am sleeping through the night. I am happier and energetic. My mood swings have gotten so much better. There you go. That's what happens when you get genuine replacement parts. Here's a short one here. I was complete mess mentally and physically. I am now finally able to function and perform everyday tasks like I used to. I wish that I would have started this with Dr. Foley many years ago before my condition got so bad. Yes, could you imagine living that way? And all these people had gone to medication, but what we did is we found the underlying issue, so we didn't need the medication. All right, let's take a short break. We'll be back after the break.
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0: 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I guess you know how to spell doctor. Facebook, we're on Facebook too. It's Dr. Brian Foley. We're on Instagram. 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And I did get through the email. What was that phone number for the Long COVID Understanding the Post-Pandemic Health Issues? It's a booklet. 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It's Understanding Long COVID, COVID, understanding long COVID @gmail.com. Give me your name and your mailing address, and I'll be glad to get this booklet out to you. You should be reading it. It also gives you a lot of good advice towards the end of it on how to avoid these viruses and COVID and all that kind of stuff. All right. We've been talking about why my office is unique and what we do at my office is we use genuine replacement parts, real food. We work with many nutritional companies. These are all professional grade, which just means they're very potent. They're not sold on the open market. You can't just go down to Walgreens or GNC or wherever and buy these. There are companies out there, professional companies, they want these distributed through doctors. They want to make sure that you're taking them for the right reason. And when you come to my office, we're always reading the body in real time. We use this nutritional response testing to determine what you need. So we're not wasting your time. We're not wasting the nutrition, giving you something that might not work. When we give you something, we know it's going to work because we've already tested it on you. Okay. So we're talking about why am I always feeling tired and worn out? And I was told my blood tests were all normal. Yes, this happens all the time because you're going to the wrong doctor. Okay. You're probably going to a disease doctor. In other words, you're fine and dandy until you have a disease. Now we can burn it out, cut it out, or medicate it. I have nothing against medication, but we should be looking at medication as a short-term solution, not a long-term solution. In other words, medication buys us time to heal the body. Medication bypasses the body and does what it's designed to do. I'm working with the body and getting it to heal, repair, rejuvenate. And it takes a little time to do that, but it's always amazes me as how fast your body can come back to good health. Now, there are some people that have waited way too long. I'm not saying I can help 100% of the people that walk through the door. Unfortunately, there are people that have waited too long. They do need to be on the medication. But we are usually able to help improve some things in their health. All right. So we were talking about the thyroid, and we went through some telltale signs on thyroid. Now, your liver, there are blood tests for the liver. There's the ALT and AST liver markers. There's also GGT. That's more for long-term problems. But there really isn't a lot of functional markers, okay? Well, let's put it that way. Now, your thyroid markers, again, we want those at the AST and the ALT, we want those at 26 or below. And your GGT marker, we want at 30 or below, okay? So if they're above those numbers, we know we have something going on with the thyroid or with the liver. So we can correct that with nutrition. The other thing that also makes you tired and worn out, and this is probably more the number one thing, is your adrenal glands. Your adrenal glands, you have two of them. They sit on top of the kidneys. They're the ones that they act as a carburetor. They keep everything going. When your adrenals are exhausted, is the term, you get stuck in high gear. So these are the people that when they're trying to go to sleep, they're laying there thinking and thinking and thinking, and they can't get that good deep sleep in there because they can't fall asleep. Their glands and organs are running like they're awake. So your adrenals control high gear and low gear, your sympathetics and parasympathetics. So what you have to do is when you go to sleep, you have to shift down in low gear into the parasympathetics. And some people can, because you would think if your adrenals were exhausted, you'd sleep like a baby, right? But no, your adrenals are trying to keep everything going. And so they're stuck in high gear. So some telltale signs with adrenals, and there's really, you can do cortisol in the blood test, but we usually do a saliva test when we check for adrenals. We want to know what's available, what hormones are available. When you check your cortisol, is one of the hormones that are made from the adrenals, when you check that in the blood, they're bound to proteins. They're unusable. Not only that, but it depends on when the blood test was done to where the levels should be. We want to see, or I want to see the pattern of what's going on, because your cortisol should be high in the morning to wake you up, drop a little bit at lunch, drop a little bit more at dinner, and be at its lowest at bedtime. But that can be all over the place. So, but we want to know if it's too low in the morning. Well, we can target that and push it up so you become a morning person. If it's too high at night, we can pull it down so you can actually get some sleep and go to sleep when you should be going to sleep. But what happens over time, these things don't get checked fast enough, I guess. But what happens over time is you would get a pendulous abdomen. Your belly kind of hangs over the belt, so to speak. So you gain weight in the midsection. You get skinny arms and skinny legs. You'll probably notice these people in the summertime. They got skinny legs, and you wonder, well, how could that hold up that big body there? Weakness. You feel weak and tired all the time. You have a hard time falling asleep. Like I said earlier, you're laying there thinking and thinking. Or sometimes you can fall asleep, but you're a light sleeper. You're not getting in that deep sleep like you should. So, or you're waking up and you can't go back to sleep. All of those are usually adrenal problems. You also have difficulty getting out of bed in the morning. Yeah, because you're not sleeping. You're not getting that good restful sleep. Need for a mid-afternoon nap. So what happens is your cortisol is supposed to drop at lunchtime, but if it drops too much, now you feel tired and worn out, and you'd like to take a nap, but you can't, right? You're at work. You can't take a nap. Also, when your adrenals are exhausted, you get this nervousness or anxious type feeling. You don't have anything to be nervous about or anxious about, but you just get a nervous or anxious feeling like, uh-oh, something's going to happen. I'm kind of antsy all the time. And you can't tolerate stress, yes. People that have adrenal problems, they don't want any more stress. Remember, your adrenal glands are also known as your stress glands. So anything, any stress, whether it's physical stress, mental stress, perceived stress, is going to affect your adrenals. So we get a lot of people, they come in there, they're trying to get healthy by going to the gym, and there's nothing wrong with that, except if your adrenals are exhausted, you don't want to go in and work out. When you go into a gym and you come out, you should feel better coming out. You should feel refreshed, like, oh yeah, that's great. If you feel more tired and worn out, it's probably your adrenals. You shouldn't be exercising. So we have to take people off of exercise for 2 or 3 weeks until their adrenals recover. And then once their adrenals recover, we get them back in exercising again. But that's due to the adrenal exhaustion. You can get thin skin, acne. I had a lady come in a few weeks ago. She goes, I'm 42 years old. I hadn't had acne since I was a teenager. And sure enough, came up that her adrenals were exhausted. You can get a round face or what they call a moon face, okay? Puffiness in the face. You get dark circles around the eyes. The other thing that can give you dark circles is your liver, too. Your liver gives you dark circles as well as the adrenals. And you have to be able to sort out, okay, which way is that coming from? It can give women facial hair. Men don't care about that, but women, they might notice that they're getting facial hair. Well, that could be a sign of adrenal exhaustion or adrenal fatigue. You will have full eyebrows versus the thyroid. There, you start losing one third of the outer part of your eyebrows. You can get tight chest. Tightness in the chest. Some people think that they're having a heart problem, but really what it is, it's a adrenal problem. You get this tightness in the chest area. High blood pressure. 80% of the people that come into my office, it's because of high, it's because their blood pressure is high because of their adrenals. And we have to handle that. And if we can handle the adrenals properly and they can handle their stress better, guess what? Their blood pressure comes down. And it can be too low. And then you got to get off the medication, okay? All right. So let's take a break. We'll be back after the break.
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0: Welcome back, listeners. This is Dr. Brian Foley, your natural health care doctor, and we've been talking about why am I always feeling tired and worn out, and I was told all my blood tests are normal. Had a new patient come in, and they were asking that. That was their question. We've got three main things that cause us to be tired and worn out, at least three main things that come into my office. One is your thyroid. Your thyroid, even though you had a normal blood test, we're looking for functional tests. So you could have a functional hypothyroid, a functional hyperthyroid. You could have this hidden hyperthyroid, and you can have Hashimoto's. The hidden hyperthyroid, I can guarantee no other doctor's looking for that unless you've been to my office. The Hashimoto's, doctors will say, oh, yes, you have it, and they have no solution to fix it. But we do have a solution on that. That's an autoimmune disease separate from hyperthyroid and hypothyroid and hidden hyperthyroid. All right. We also said that the liver is involved in robbing you of energy. If your liver gets overloaded, and whose isn't overloaded nowadays, it'll make you tired and worn out. And then we were working on our adrenals. You have two of them. They sit on top of the kidneys. They're kind of like the carburetor. They got to keep everything going. And we were giving you some telltale signs. They do a blood test on the cortisol, but that cortisol is bound to proteins and is not usable. So we want to know what's usable. So we always do a saliva test to find out what's going on there. We have this other telltale signs like acne or poor skin. You can have red cheeks, a moon face, we said, which is a rounded face. You have tightness in the chest. A lot of people think, oh, I must be having a heart problem here. And it's really an adrenal problem. Another telltale sign is high blood pressure. Your adrenals, they're losing control over how to handle the high blood pressure. We also have test that we do, and we're looking for and listening to the valves of the heart open and close. It's called the heart sound recorder. And what that does is that tells us part of the job of the adrenals is to help close the valves. Well, if it makes a certain noise, like they're slamming shut, you get a graph and you can say, okay, yeah, you've got adrenals are involved in this. And that's all done on our initial evaluation. So if you'd like an initial functional evaluation, it's $69. We're also going to put this blood test in with it. It's the MVX Plus blood test. And what the MVX Plus blood test does is it, first of all, tells us, are you absorbing things? But it also gives us a risk factor on are you developing a health condition within the next 3 to 5 years, like diabetes, obesity, heart disease, fatty liver, hypothyroid, insulin resistance, high cholesterol. Wouldn't it be nice to know if you were heading down the wrong path and those things could occur? And nice thing is you can change them before the disease develops. So the MVX Plus test and the full functional evaluation is for $69. The normal fee on that is $368. We're only taking the first five callers, 615-333-0021. That's 615-333-0021. It's only during the radio show do we offer this, and for the first five callers, 615-333-0021. All right. So we said that the thyroid can be involved in making you tired and worn out. The liver is involved in making you tired and worn out. The adrenals are involved in making you tired and worn out. But guess what? The food you eat is making you tired and worn out, right? Your body can only handle about 75 net carbs per day. The average American, a carbohydrate is another way of saying sugar, right? So average American is eating 400 to 500 carbs per day. Well, we want to bring that down to normal. 75 is normal, all right? So anytime that you eat sugar, it will and can suppress your immune system. This is one thing that we check all the time. We got the immune challenges is what we call them. So we all have good bacteria, bad bacteria. We all have good viruses, bad viruses. And yes, there are good viruses. We all have good yeast and bad yeast, but they can be out of balance, and sugar can bring that out of balance, especially with yeast. It takes just a very little bit of yeast, very little bit of sugar to set yeast off. If you're one of those ones that are dealing with yeast all the time, yeast infections and all that kind of stuff, cut the sugar out. Cut it down to nothing, actually. And sometimes you might even have to cut the fruit out if that's the case. But sugar can cause hyperactivity, can lead to anxiety, and can make it difficult for concentrating. So what do they do with our kids, like in elementary? They give them junk food, and now they can't sit in the seats. So then the teacher usually suggests to the parents that maybe they should have their child looked at. He seems to be a little hyper, right? Well, just give him a good meal, and he won't be as hyper. Sugar reduces the defense against bacteria. If you're having a problem with bacteria, cut the sugar down. That's one of the big things that will feed bad bacteria. Sugar can weaken your eyesight. Yes, if you're having problems with your eyes, cut the sugar out. Get it down to 7, at least get it to 75. If you're eating 3 meals a day, that's 25 net carbs per meal. Again, most people in America are eating 400 to 500 per day, and we can only handle 75. So no wonder we're the sickest nation in the world right now. Sugar can damage your pancreas. Yes, it can, because your pancreas makes insulin. Insulin takes the sugar and pulls it into the cell, and the cell burns it as energy, right? But if you have too much sugar in there, then you're going to wear out your pancreas. Your pancreas isn't going to make the insulin anymore. And guess what? You become diabetic, all right? Here's the number one thing that causes fatty liver is sugar. Sugar can increase the amount of liver fat, and it also can raise your cholesterol. All right, it's not bad fats that are causing the cholesterol to go up. In many, many cases, I found that it was the sugar that causes the cholesterol to go up. Sugar can actually change the structure of your proteins. Especially if you're, trying to build muscle, and you have too much in there. Sugar causes food allergies. Yes, and it also slows down or stops the absorption of your supplements when you have too much sugar in your diet. What's too much sugar? Over 75 net carbs, right? Sugar can cause headaches, including migraines. Yes, you might not have correlated that. All right, let's get healthy, stay healthy, and let's do it all natural.

0: This program strives to provide accurate and trustworthy information. The advice given on this program is based on a short description of symptoms given by the caller and is given with the understanding that neither the station nor the host is offering a diagnosis or cure for any health-related condition. No sickness or physical disorder can be accurately diagnosed through the format of this program. Thus, anyone seeking advice should consult with their own medical professionals before pursuing any cures, procedures, or treatments suggested on the radio.
1: This is Nnamdi Asamoah. I play football for the Philadelphia Eagles, but what I do off the field with United Way might be more important. I'm a volunteer tutor and mentor. Why? Because over a million kids a year drop out of school, and that's not okay. It takes 12 years to create a graduate, but it takes about the same time to create a dropout. And the difference between a child becoming one or the other could be me, or it could be you. Studies show that if we get to these kids earlier, their chances are better. And kids who read well by third grade are more likely to graduate. So join me in United Way. Suit up and take the pledge. Become a volunteer reader, tutor, or mentor. Because when a child succeeds, we all succeed. Give. Advocate.
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6: Hello there, and thanks for tuning into this week's show. I'm your host, Chris McKay, and I'm really happy to have you along today as we explore and discover the secrets to health, wealth, and better living. And if you're a longtime listener of the show, welcome back. We appreciate it. And if you're just joining us for the first time, nice to have you along today. I want to start by sending a big thank you out to our sponsor, Dr. Newton's Naturals. 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And I want you to check them out when you have a chance because they really have some great products to improve your health and the health of your family. Okay, on today's show, we're talking about vitamin D, sometimes referred to as the sunshine vitamin, but folks, here's the problem. Many of us aren't getting enough sunshine lately between slathering on those powerful sunscreens and spending more time indoors, and what it really comes down to is this vitamin D deficiency that's out there is causing an avalanche of health problems for 70% of our population, ranging from pain, loss of balance, muscle weakness, depression, increased blood pressure, arthritis, memory loss, and even a compromised immune system. And I have Dr. Michael Pincus with me today to talk about the most effective way to get vitamin D. Dr. Pincus, it's good to talk to you again.
7: Chris, it's great to be back. Thank you.
6: You know, many of you know that Dr. Pincus is a nationally recognized authority on natural and alternative health. He's a successful chiropractor. He's worked with top Hollywood celebrities, professional and Olympic athletes, and he continues to be very involved in some of today's top health concerns. And let's kind of start at the top, Dr. Pincus, and talk a little bit about what are some of the warning signs that you may be deficient in vitamin D?
7: Okay, well, part of it is how you feel. And one of the things, Chris, is being tired for no apparent reason.
6: Okay.
7: But on the reverse side of that, I've seen that a lack of vitamin D affects your sleep. Okay, another big sign is that your bones ache. Now, there's a lot of people listening who've been diagnosed with osteoporosis, which is a thinning of the bone.
6: Mm-hmm.
7: But again, a vitamin D deficiency. A big one is muscle weakness. So you try to get up from a couch, you get in and out of a car, and you're finding it more and more difficult. And that's leading to the high, high prevalence of people falling and injuring themselves.
6: Ah, okay. All right.
7: Which is a huge problem.
6: Right, exactly.
7: Another one is you tend to get more colds, especially upper respiratory problems.
6: Okay.
7: Problems with blood pressure, cardiovascular problems, digestive problems, constipation, bloating, gas.
6: Mm-hmm.
7: It's very, very common. And if you're a diabetic, there's all kinds of data about being deficient in vitamin D, and the list goes on and on. It's a huge problem.
6: What does vitamin D actually do in the body? What is it used for?
7: Well, when we use the word vitamin, it's actually kind of a misnomer because vitamin D is actually a hormone.
6: Okay.
7: And this regulates thousands of genes in the body. Everything from pain, blood sugar, immune system, blood pressure, bone strength. Plus, vitamin D has been linked to maintaining colon health, breast, prostate, and ovarian health. But I'll tell you what, the way we're taking vitamin D is all wrong. It's all messed up.
6: Well, why do you say that? Why is it messed up?
7: Well, first of all, you go to your doctor and they say, yeah, I'm going to put you on a vitamin D supplement, and it's like 400 international units, which is totally worthless. Or God forbid, if you're listening right now and you're taking a multivitamin and you think you're covered, that's why you're on 6 or 8 or 10 different prescription drugs. I'll tell you that right now. Because your body is not getting enough D. The other thing is that vitamin D is an oil. You don't absorb oils in your body. They're very difficult to digest.
6: Okay.
7: So I've come up with my own vitamin D, which I call Dr. Pincus's vitamin D3 formula.
6: So, Dr. Pincus, what makes your fast melt vitamin D formula so unique?
7: Well, Chris, first of all, I put 5,000 units of vitamin D3 per serving in each tablet so you can actually feel the difference. I wanted to give you enough dosage so it really goes to work. Second, I use the right type of vitamin D in my formula, which is superior and readily available so your body can digest it, and this is known as vitamin D3. And third, my formula is a fast-melt tablet that's available for immediate absorption.
6: You know, you mentioned that vitamin D is an oil. So how were you able to make your formula into a fast melt?
7: Well, good question, Chris. Here's what I've done. I've worked with an advanced team of scientists, and these guys, they know their stuff, and they're using this technology to convert vitamin D, which is an oil, into a dry powder. And once they do that, they put it in this fast dissolving melt for immediate absorption and quick results that you can feel.
6: What's some of the feedback that you're getting, Dr. Pincus, from people that are taking your fast melt D3?
7: Well, I'm getting tons of feedback. You know, I've got people that email me. Here's an email from Betty, and she writes, I was diagnosed with a severe vitamin D deficiency, and she said she tried many other vitamin supplements.
6: Okay.
7: And then she discovered my D3, and she said she went back to her doctor, had her blood test, and her blood test went back into a normal range just within weeks.
6: Wow. All right, folks, I want to take a moment here to let you listeners know that if you want to try Dr. Pincus's vitamin D3 formula, there's a special toll-free number for you to call. 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And remember, folks, you have absolutely nothing to lose here because Dr. Pincus's vitamin D3 formula is guaranteed to be safe and effective or your money back. And when you do call and order, you will not be automatically enrolled in one of those monthly subscription programs. This is a one-time order. So the number to call is 1-800-476-5613. I'll give it to you again. It's 1-800-476-5613. All right, for those of you just joining us, I have Dr. Michael Pincus on the line with us today. We've been talking about Dr. Pincus's Fast Melt Vitamin D3 formula, and this vitamin D deficiency is really an epidemic now, causing all kinds of health concerns. But the issue is, even if you're trying to get vitamin D back in your body, you're most likely taking the wrong type or the wrong form of vitamin D the wrong way, maybe not even getting enough of it. And Dr. Pincus, why don't we start here by talking about, you know, why is this deficiency such an epidemic, despite all of the awareness and the products that you see on the store shelves containing vitamin D?
7: Well, yeah, that's a good point. 70% of us in this country are deficient in vitamin D. The fact is that your body needs vitamin D. This is a hormone that should be there, and it's not there. And the statistics show that back in the 70s when we started getting cable networks and, of course, with the internet, we're not going outside, and most of us get no vitamin D from the sun.
6: What makes your Fast Melt D3 formula a much better choice?
7: Well, Chris, first of all, I put 5,000 units of vitamin D3 per serving in each tablet so you can actually feel the difference. Second, I use the right type of vitamin D in my formula. And third, I've worked with an advanced team of scientists, and they're using this technology to put it in this fast dissolving melt for immediate absorption and quick results that you can feel.
6: Now, is your Fast Melt vitamin D3 formula manufactured here in the U.S., Dr. Pincus?
7: Yeah, absolutely. My formula is manufactured right here in the USA, Chris. In fact, we have a facility that is a CGMP certified lab, which means current good manufacturing practices. And this is an FDA mandated set of rules that we follow. As a matter of fact, just recently the FDA came in and did an inspection and they said, hey guys, keep up the good work.
6: Now, you mentioned earlier that there's a strong connection between vitamin D and diabetes. Talk a little bit about how your Fast Melt D3 formula could help folks that are dealing with diabetes or even at risk of getting diabetes.
7: Well, yeah, diabetes is a huge problem. And in type 2 diabetics, what we find is that there's plenty of insulin in the body, but the insulin is not recognized by the cells. And so what vitamin D3 does is it takes that problem and it seems to fix it. Now, they've studied vitamin D3 and it's improved this insulin signature by 60%. And just to give you a comparison, the most popular diabetic drug improves at 13%.
6: Wow. Now, let me ask you this, Dr. Pincus. How can your Fast Melt D3 formula help boost your immune system?
7: Vitamin D is responsible for 200 different chemicals that your immune cells produce to fight off bacteria and viruses. Listen, if you're someone that's susceptible to having any type of cold, flu, I would start right now taking one of my vitamin D3 melts every day. And one of the nice things about this is that besides your immune system being better, you'll find your energy better, you'll find less pain, less arthritic type pain, more mobility, flexibility, better muscle strength. And if you're someone who's concerned about falling, you'll have better balance and a better sense of walking, which is so important these days.
6: So, and how do you take it, Dr. Pincus?
7: You can take it in the morning. You can take it at night. You don't need water, and you put it in your mouth and, you know, maybe count to 30, it's gone.
6: Wow. And maybe you can share again for those that may have just joined us some of the responses that you get from people that have been taking your formula and what kind of results have they seen?
7: Let me tell you my own story. So over the summer, I didn't take as much of my D3. I was actually traveling, and I ran out of it. So what happened to me is, you know, I'm basically pain-free, but all of a sudden I started having pain in my hand. I go, what is this? This is weird. But then I realized that I had run out of my D3 formula, and I went off of it for several weeks. And the minute I started going on it, it took about 7, maybe 8 days, the pain went away.
6: Wow.
7: Crazy, isn't it?
6: That's how you know something's working, right? If you stop and the health issues come back, well, there's your answer.
7: That's the best test that anyone can listen to, especially if you're on the fence. You're going, well, I wonder if this is really for me. And what I would do, Chris, is next time you give out the number to have people order, is go ahead and order it. I know you mentioned it's a risk-free offer, and go ahead and try it yourself and stay on it for 5, 6 weeks. And then if you still doubt it, then go off of it and see if anything gets worse.
6: And again, folks, I want to take a moment here to let you listeners know that if you want to try Dr. Pincus's vitamin D3 formula, there's a special toll-free number for you to call. 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This is a one-time order, folks. 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I'll give it to you again. 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So what do you think, folks? Are you one of the 70% of people listening most likely taking the wrong type of vitamin D supplement? Joining us today is our good friend Dr. Michael Pincus, and we've been talking about his fast melt vitamin D3 formula. And Dr. Pincus, what you're saying is that most of us are deficient in vitamin D. And because of that deficiency, it's causing health issues like pain, muscle weakness, immune problems, and that most vitamin D supplements are not the best form. And more importantly, it's not the right amount of vitamin D to really make an impact. Is that what you're saying?
7: Yes, it's exactly what I'm saying, Chris. It's a multifaceted problem where, one, we're not getting enough vitamin D3 in our system.
6: Mm-hmm.
7: Vitamin D3 is responsible for activating 2,000 different genes in the body, controlling everything from diabetes to hormone production to muscle strength, heart beating correctly, digestion, immune system. It's a really long list, and honestly, it surprised me, because in medical school, we learned that vitamin D was necessary for the bones. We get enough being outside and in our milk, and end of story.
6: Right.
7: And for the first 20-some years of my practice, I never prescribed vitamin D. I just didn't think it was necessary. And then in the early 2000s, the studies started coming out, and now there's over 2,300 studies that just show that vitamin D is absolutely necessary. It's not just a good idea. It's absolutely necessary. It's a hormone that should be in the body, and it's not there.
6: Can you share some of that research, Dr. Pincus? And more importantly, what's the conclusion of the research related to vitamin D?
7: Well, one of the biggest studies ever on vitamin D were from the U.S. Navy.
6: Okay.
7: So I think it was like 145,000 men and women were studied, and they found that the number one non-combat reason that people died in the Navy was due to melanoma.
6: So skin cancer.
7: So I'm reading this study. You know, I kind of paused right there and I went, yeah, it makes sense. You know, people are out on the decks of ships in the equator and all over the world, and they're getting the harmful UV sun rays, and they're developing skin cancer. But then I read on, and it said most of the victims were office workers, like clerks and people in hangars and inside. And I went, oh, my God.
6: Hmm.
7: So it was a link going back to vitamin D deficiency in the body.
6: What about muscle and bone strength? Can your D3 formula help with that?
7: Yeah, it's critical. Like if you're someone that's over 50, especially, you're seeing a progression of the core muscles in your body starting to slow down. First, it's kind of a clumsiness that people kind of feel like they're getting clumsy physically. And then it's a lack of flexibility that you start to stiffen up, and you feel it at night, especially if you're in bed, rolling from side to side. You wake up with your knees hurting, your legs are restless, your shoulders hurt. That's that stiffness setting in that's associated with the lack of this vitamin D3 in my formula. So if you're someone listening right now and you're having a lot of joint pain, bone pain, muscle pain, fibromyalgia, I would say start on my formula like immediately and start taking one or two of my vitamin D3s a day for the first week or two to get your doses up quickly.
6: So let me ask you about these gummy vitamins. Does that work? Can you put enough vitamin D into a little gummy bear, and is that the best way to get it in your body?
7: No, of course not, Chris. You know, they'll go to any type of lengths to try to market things that seem good, but you're taking a lot of sugar and gelatin and wax. My thing is, it's not what you take, it's what your body absorbs.
6: Well, I want to talk more about what happens when people start taking your Fast Melt D3 formula.
7: Boy, that's a really good question, because the first area that vitamin D seems to affect is your energy, your sleep, your outlook, your moods, and then after being on it for a while, your core strength will come back. So for those of you who have slowed down, you're going to feel more energy, like physically. So it's kind of like feeling a little bit younger, Chris.
6: And who wouldn't want that?
7: Right.
6: And maybe you can share again, for those that may have just joined us, some of the responses that you get from people that have been taking your formula, and what kind of results have they seen?
7: Well, one of the surprising ones was I gave it to my brother-in-law, who had gone to his doctor

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2: 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This is a one-time order. So I encourage you, the number to call is 1-800-476-5613. I'll give it to you again. It's 1-800-476-5613. So how about it, folks? I mean, what it really comes down to here is we're not getting the right form or enough vitamin D delivered the right way, which is why we have so many of these health concerns that you probably can't put your finger on. And Dr. Pincus, I want to start just recapping here that there are a couple different forms of vitamin D, and maybe explain why the typical form that you would find in most off-the-shelf D formulas is different from what you've put together here.
3: Well, there's vitamin D2 and there's vitamin D3. And D2 is the type of vitamin D that has to be activated by your body. So it has to be converted into vitamin D3. Vitamin D3 is the activated form, so it's ready to go to work. Now, the vitamin D3 that I use in my formula, I think it's the best because I've seen the best results with myself, my family, with my patients. Plus, I've worked with the lab where the people in the lab have taken this and they test their blood every day to see how the D is going, and it's going up and out through the roof where it should be.
2: Wow. So, Dr. Pincus, I mean, who should consider taking your fast melt vitamin D formula?
3: Well, I would definitely start with kids for development and immunity. Obviously, young adults in their 20s need vitamin D to keep their immune system strong.
2: Mm-hmm.
3: Then men and women in their 30s, you're talking about heart health, immunity, cardiovascular problems start to turn on. But it's also the child-rearing years, and vitamin D for pregnant women is very, very important.
2: Mm-hmm.
3: People in their 40s, that's when, you know, you start feeling more of those aches and pains like you've never felt before. You think you're getting older. And again, it's important for your hormones and to keep yourself physically active. And of course, when you're in your 50s, you start feeling stiffer. You can't golf. You can't play tennis. You know, you start becoming aware of your body not functioning.
2: Mm-hmm.
3: And then people over 60, I just wish that every senior citizen would go on this formula. Imagine living in your senior years where you have confidence in your balance and you're able to have the energy to get things done and mental clarity. You know, this is more and more important as we go along because people are living longer, but the quality of life is not great.
2: You know, is it ever too late, Dr. Pincus, such that your fast melt D3 formula wouldn't be a worthwhile investment?
3: If you can see the breath on the mirror in the morning, then you know that you're a candidate for this. Because a lot of the things that people suffer from, they're suffering from a lack of this vitamin in their body. So it's never too late to try something like this. And the sooner you can get on my formula, the better odds you're going to have of having a really healthy, high energy, high mobility life from here on out.
2: Yeah, well, it makes a lot of sense. And Dr. Pincus, what can someone expect when they start taking your fast melt D3 formula?
3: Well, you're going to notice within the first several days that something's changing in your body because this kickstarts so many different cycles in your body that you'll start having less pain, having more energy, and having better mental clarity, better sleep. Your moods can be affected by this. Vitamin D3 is necessary to get these things running.
2: Well, Dr. Pincus, unfortunately, we only have a few minutes left. Anything else you want to share with our audience here in our final minutes?
3: For those of you listening, we've covered a lot of ground. Working with the body is tricky, as you know. And we're talking to your listeners of your show. You know, they're of all walks.

0: walks of life with all various conditions. And so I'm trying to give some good health advice here, Chris. The point is get yourself out of it. Get yourself on this formula and see for yourself. It's not against the law for you to try something to see if it works.
1: That's an, that's an interesting way to put it.
0: That's all we're doing. We're talking about nutrition. We're not talking about rocket science here.
1: Right,
0: but
1: right.
0: But there's a lot of science behind what I'm talking about. The key is to get on this formula and give it a month or two. Every day, take one of these things. And start to see improvements in your pain, your blood pressure, your blood sugar, your energy, your sleep habits. 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
1: Well, Dr. Pincus, again, thank you for taking time to be with us today.
0: Thank you, Chris.
1: All right, folks. 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I'm Chris McKay. Have a great day, everybody.
2: How did I lose weight? 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I love this stuff. 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
1: 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Okay, today I'm going to start with a question, so listen up. Are you in pain? Or if not you, do you know someone who is? Okay, well, we have the great fortune of having Dr. Janet McCarroll back in the studio with us today, and she's going to be talking about why pain has become an epidemic in this country and why so many people out there are suffering day after day after day needlessly. Well, Dr. Janet, it's great to have you back on the show. Great to see you again.
3: Oh, it's good to see you too, Chris. Thanks for having me back.
1: Oh, our pleasure. And for those that may not remember, Dr. Janet is an expert in alternative health and natural pain relief. She's a published author. She's dedicated the past 20 years of her professional career to educating and empowering others to be their own health advocate. She's made appearances on television programs such as Life Today with James Robison, the Christian Television Network, and Doctor to Doctor. She's also been a guest on over 500 secular and Christian radio and TV shows, including The Daily Buzz and Fox affiliates all over the country. Dr. Janet also serves as a member of the American Association of Pharmaceutical Scientists, and she's also a member of the American Association of Nutritional Consultants, and she's created several health formulas now that are literally helping millions of people out there regain their health and wellness. And Dr. Janet, I want to get right into this. I mean, we're talking about pain today. And it always amazes me that, you know, we have the technology to put men on the moon and bring them back again.
3: We do.
1: And yet we can't seem to get a handle on pain relief. I mean, what's going on?
3: The last time I was here, it was estimated that 43 million Americans were dealing with pain in their bodies.
1: That's just astounding.
3: But now that number's doubled to an estimated 86 million American adults. And that's why I'm here today. I really want to talk to you about this epidemic.
1: Well, what kind of pain are we talking about here?
3: All the itises, rheumatoid and osteoarthritis. Mm-hmm. We got the bursitis, the tendonitis. We have fibromyalgia, neck pain and low back pain, mm-hmm. hip pain, knee pain, joint pain. And of course, we have injuries, you know, mm-hmm. and we have the mm-hmm. weekend warrior type things too. Mm-hmm. And actually, Chris, there's over 100 different types of pain syndromes. But the real issue, Chris, is we're failing to get to the root cause of the pain.
1: What's causing this pain epidemic out there? I mean, what is going on?
3: It's just the day that we live in right now. We have more stress than ever before.
1: Yeah, exactly.
3: And that causes pain syndromes ultimately. But I can tell you that there is a real natural solution that can help you get to the root cause of that pain. Mm-hmm. I created my glucosamine cream to take that cream, apply it exactly to where it hurts, mm-hmm. rub it in. It goes in instantly. Because I wanted to give targeted relief immediately.
1: Okay, so, all right.
3: If you're in pain, you want relief now.
1: Exactly. Well, how fast does your formula work then?
3: Within 15 minutes.
1: Really?
3: 15 minutes. It's worked for me, my family, and hundreds of thousands of other people.
1: Now, for someone that may be interested in considering your glucosamine cream, I mean, what can it really do for you?
3: Okay, first of all, in 15 minutes, you're going to see a reduced pain.
1: Okay.
3: And it's going to help your body to lower inflammation. And with the inflammation lowered, you're mm-hmm. going to repair and rebuild your joints. That's going to in turn restore flexibility and mobility. You'll see daily you'll begin to regain your life. You're going to play with your children and grandchildren again. You can get on the floor and get back up off the floor. You can exercise.
1: Right.
3: You can lose weight.
1: Right.
3: You're going to get around with more ease and comfort. And sleep, very importantly, if you can start to sleep again, because I know from personal experience that if you're in pain, you can't sleep. And that's very important when it comes to repairing, regenerating, and reclaiming your life.
1: And people out there are using your formula and getting these benefits?
3: Absolutely, they are, Chris. I hear it every single day. As a matter of fact, I have a few emails and letters that I brought with me, if you have a moment to hear a couple
1: of
3: them.
1: Sure, sure.
3: This is one from Henry from Ohio. He says, I've been suffering from rheumatoid arthritis for many, many years. I'm 77 years old. I've been using Celebrex and Vioxx and other medications, but never had favorable results. I decided to order your glucosamine cream and have been very pleased with the results. I am now pain-free, for which I thank you. I also have an email quickly from Florence from Hollywood who wrote, it's a miracle. I'm back to working in my yard and riding my bike thanks to you. So those are just little things that, that I've gotten, but there are hundreds to back those up. So there is a natural way to do this, and through the course of the show, we're going to give the listeners some real help.
1: 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Okay, well, if you're just joining us, we've been talking with Dr. Jammet McCarroll. She's a natural health expert. She's also an expert in dealing with pain, pain relief. But we've been talking about how pain has a devastating effect on our overall health, and now how her glucosamine cream, this is a natural solution, is a way to really get to the, I guess, the root cause.
3: That's right.
1: Of pain in the body. Before we get into that, Dr. Jammet, I'm going to ask you, I know this is hard for you because this is emotional, but I think it's important for people to understand how you got to where you are today or why, what's driving you. And if you could share that story, I'd sure appreciate it.
3: Well, it was birthed out of a lot of personal pain and pain that my husband had years ago. He had severe osteoarthritis throughout his body. At the same time, I had fibromyalgia.
1: Right.
3: So I was really on a quest to find something all natural to help him have a better quality of life and for myself as well. I mean, I had to function and raise three children during that time.
1: Well, let's talk a little bit about what's in your glucosamine cream.
3: Well, I did a lot of research on glucosamine. I knew how good it was. So I came across the fact that emu oil is a powerful natural anti-inflammatory and can carry most any ingredient right through your skin and deliver relief to your area of pain.
1: Okay.
3: So I took emu oil and glucosamine. I used Boswellia, which is an Indian herb that's an anti-inflammatory.
1: Okay.
3: Bromelain, that's an enzyme known to be an anti-inflammatory.
1: Okay.
3: MSM, a natural organic sulfur that is also just as important as glucosamine in rebuilding and repairing our joints.
1: Yeah.
3: And so I put that all together in a cream that actually has no odor. It's greaseless. It doesn't freeze the pain. It doesn't burn the pain. It doesn't irritate your skin. Goes in 15 minutes later, you have relief. And so that's why I'm here, to share what I know and share what I have.
1: Right.
3: Because it
1: right.
3: works.
1: And I have this here, by the way, folks. Glucosamine cream. It comes in a plastic dispenser that has a pump top on it.
3: It's a pump and it's metered. You'll need 1 to 2 pumps, depending on the area of pain, of inflammation.
1: Right.
3: If it's sanitary, you know, no contamination, so you don't have to worry about it becoming rancid.
1: Okay. Now, in terms of this getting into your body, then, you're talking about a couple things right here. Not only relieving the pain, but also
3: rebuilding.
1: The rebuilding part. So how does that work?
3: Once you apply the cream to that area that you're going to target, okay, you get the inflammation to go down and the body heals itself. The body heals itself provided you give it the raw materials it needs. I'm giving you what you need for your body to take over and do the job it was meant to do, and that's heal.
1: Okay. And this is safe. You did nothing that you have to worry about here?
3: You don't have to worry about a thing. If you're taking drugs for pain, it won't conflict with that at all. None of these ingredients
1: do. Okay, I was going to ask that. Okay. So what is then a realistic expectation? If somebody calls today and wants to try your glucosamine cream, what would you tell them?
3: I would say within the first 15 minutes, you're going to notice that your pain is greatly reduced or even eliminated.
1: Okay.
3: And then over time, you're going to rebuild and repair your joints with that inflammation being taken down. That's going to restore flexibility and mobility. And sleep, I mean, if you can sleep again, that's where our bodies get all of our recuperative, regenerative ability to heal. And then with that being taken care of, all the things that you love to do, you can start doing again, traveling, exercising, so you can lose weight,
1: right.
3: You can socialize with family and friends, you can be the life of the party.
1: Yeah, pain really changes who you are because of all of these other things. You
3: That's
1: just
3: right.
1: can't do it. It's very difficult to deal with in terms of living a normal life
3: That's
1: or trying
3: right.
1: to live
3: well,
1: a normal life.
3: Well, you can't. You're right. You
1: right.
3: can't live a normal life anymore.
1: Right.
3: Your life is changed forever until you get this thing taken care of, and you can.
1: Yeah. And you've got people out there that are already getting great results, right?
3: I brought some more emails and letters if you'd like to hear them.
1: Sure.
3: Okay. Let's see. Chris, here's one from Beverly from California. I would love for you to know how happy I am with your product. My feet and legs are usually in pain from being overweight and on my feet all day. At night, I can hardly get to sleep from the pain. I discovered by applying glucosamine to the painful areas, I'm able to get a good night's sleep. Thank you so much for making this possible. Here's one more, Chris, from Darlene from Pittsburgh, Pennsylvania. It's a miracle in a tube that truly does take away the pain. It works as nothing else I've ever tried. It worked quickly and eliminated all of the pain. You know, so to me, you know.
1: Are these kinds of responses unusual?
3: No.
1: Really?
3: They're the usual.
1: Really?
3: They're the usual. I mean, I must say that it does my heart good to hear these things because I know what it's like to suffer and I know what it's like to get relief. And every time, you know, I get one of these emails or these letters, it just confirms it. Hundreds of thousands of people have used my cream with great results.
1: That's great. Mm-hmm. All right, folks, I want to take a moment here to let you listeners know that if you want to try Dr. Janet's Extra Strength Glucosamine Pain Relief Formula, there's a special toll-free number to call. 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And I'll give that to you again. 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So what do you think, folks? This is pretty interesting, isn't it? You know, pain obviously is something that is a huge epidemic in this country. I don't think there's many of us, or any of us for that matter, that has not experienced pain from time to time, or maybe it's more serious, more chronic. And looking for a real solution here, understanding that perhaps the pharmaceutical approach is now we know is not the best approach at this point because there are so many side effects associated with these drugs out there.
3: That's right.
1: But looking at it from a natural standpoint, and Dr. Janet's glucosamine cream maybe make some sense here. I mean, this is again, putting back into your body. We do seem to discover time and time again that when you give your body what it needs, it knows what to do with it.
3: It
1: knows how to fix the problem. It's only if it doesn't get those things
3: right. That
1: you continue to have the problem. And again, we've been talking about Dr. Janet's glucosamine cream, and this is a number of ingredients that you put together.
3: Right.
1: And is this good for any type of pain?
3: If you have pain of any kind, it's going to make a difference. I mean, I don't care how extreme it is and how minimal it is. It's going to give you relief. Now, if it's more extreme, of course, it may take a little longer. Mm-hmm. If you can take your pain from a 10 to a 5 and on down the line with continued use, well, I'm telling you, that's very doable.
1: Yeah.
3: So this is really exciting to be able to share this with you.
1: Yeah. Again, I think one of the things that is important for people to understand, because it's very unique, this is a cream.
3: Yes.
1: This is not a supplement. Yeah.
3: No.
1: There are lots of supplements out there.
3: Uh-huh.
1: And what do you tell someone that comes into your office and says, well, Dr. Janet, you know, I've tried this, I've tried that, I've tried this, I've tried all of these things, and it did not work. So therefore, the natural approach doesn't work.
3: First of all, for glucosamine or MSM, for that matter, it takes 90 days for them to notice something, if in fact they're going to notice anything, because they may not be breaking down and absorbing and utilizing
1: if
3: you're taking it orally.
1: Mm-hmm.
3: And after 3 months, people give up. People in pain, they want relief and they want it now.
1: Right.
3: And that's why I developed this cream. Again, 15 minutes, and I am telling you, you'll notice that it's going to the good.
1: Mm-hmm.
3: And so I just give you a challenge, you know, try it. You have nothing to lose.
1: Okay, again, we're talking about Dr. Janet's glucosamine cream here. And Dr. Janet, I mean, somebody calls today, gets your cream and tries it. What should they expect, realistically?
3: Within the first 15 minutes, as you use the cream, you'll notice the pain diminishes. And just as slowly as you got out of life, you'll start to see yourself come back into life, and you'll see you'll want to call people again. You'll want to talk on the phone. You know, you'll want to go see your neighbors. You'll want to go take your kids to the park. You'll want to walk your dog again.
1: Yeah.
3: You'll want to do all these things.
1: I think it's just simple things. You'll wash the car.
3: The things other people take for granted.
1: Right, right.
3: You'll be able to do.
1: Right. But on the other hand, people want to know that this is not just you saying this. They want to know that other people out there have been in their situations and right. have gotten results.
3: Well, I have letters and emails from people all over the country. Does my heart good, yeah. you know, to hear back. I have an email from Kay from New York. She says, I have arthritis in too many places and recently broke my right wrist. All these aches and pains are lessened within a few minutes of using the glucosamine cream. Your dispenser is easy to use and was especially appreciated when my wrist wasn't working very well. I will not be without this product. Here's one more. I've lost the pain in my knees and I can walk without any problems, climb stairs, sleep at night without pain. I'm so glad I heard about the cream. It makes me want to wake up in the morning. And that's exactly what we were just talking
1: that's
3: about.
1: That's interesting. Makes me want to wake up in the morning.
3: You see what I mean?
1: All right, folks. I do want to take a moment here to let you know that if you want to try Dr. Janet's Extra Strength Glucosamine Pain Relief Formula, there's a special toll-free number you can call right now. 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Okay, well, this has been really, really enlightening. We've been talking about pain, which unfortunately is a difficult subject for so many people. And we've been talking about Dr. Janet's glucosamine cream, which contains proven pain-fighting ingredients that not only help to reduce or even eliminate your pain, but also mm-hmm. help to rebuild. And
3: that's
1: I think
3: right.
1: that's so important. There is an opportunity here to get on a path back to ultimate health.
3: You know, with pain, you have this what if thinking. What if this isn't going to get better? Am I going to wind up in a wheelchair?
1: Yeah.
3: What do I have? Is
1: right.
3: this terminal? Is this
1: right.
3: going to take me out? What's going to happen to my family?
1: Right.
3: What's going to happen to my job? So this is what America is going through. And the stress only perpetuates the pain syndrome.
1: Mm-hmm.
3: And so I'm here to tell you that help is on its way. It's time to take charge, be proactive, pick up the phone and try this.
1: So your glucosamine cream is all natural.
3: All natural.
1: And you just rub this right in the area
3: Put
1: of pain.
3: Put it right where it hurts.
1: Doesn't stink.
3: No
1: doesn't,
3: smell.
1: Doesn't, and it's,
3: not,
1: and it's not
3: greasy.
1: Not greasy.
3: Won't ruin your clothes.
1: And this is safe. You don't have to worry about interactions.
3: No.
1: Nothing
3: not
1: to be
3: at
1: concerned
3: all.
1: About there. I meant to ask you, is this something that you can continue to use or should continue to use after, you know, let's say that you don't have pain anymore, but
3: keep
1: you still
3: replenishing.
1: Keep, yeah. If it happened once,
3: it can happen again.
1: Yeah.
3: So you want to keep replenishing all those building blocks that help us remain flexible.
1: Right.
3: So
1: right.
3: there you have it. It works. It works. I'm living proof. So.
1: And what should you notice when you start using it?
3: More flexibility, less pain. You'll have more mobility. You're going to sleep better.
1: Mm-hmm.
3: You're going to get back into life.
1: Mm-hmm.
3: You know, it's funny. I have people tell me the first and second day they use it. They go, you know, I have a feeling for the first time that my well-being's returning.
1: Mm-hmm.
3: I'm going to be all right.
1: Yeah. And there are literally thousands of people that have benefited already.
3: Absolutely. We know that for a fact. The letters don't stop coming in. So well,
1: can you share a few more with us?
3: Sure. Let's see. I brought some more with me here. We've got Pam from Douglasville, Georgia. She says, my finger swelled and my doctor said it was carpal tunnel syndrome. And I couldn't get any relief, so I rubbed a glucosamine cream on my fingers and hand, and the pain was instantly gone. I keep this by my bed, in my purse, and at my workstation. Thank you, Dr. Janet. And Agnes sent this letter. I knit for hours at a time. It takes all the oil from my skin, and my hands were so bad that they were cracked, bleeding, and very itchy. Plus, my hands hurt a lot, too, sometimes waking me up at night. I would use your glucosamine cream on my hands, and I'd have to tell you that it's better than any hand cream or lotions. Plus, the aching and pain have faded, and my hands have never been so smooth. Emu oil also is an incredible skin conditioner. So that's a side benefit, too.
1: Yeah.
3: So, you know, there's just all kinds of things as the testimonies keep pouring in.
1: Yeah.
3: So.
1: Well, Dr. Janet, unfortunately, we're about out of time here. Any final words of encouragement you want to leave with our listeners today?
3: Yes, absolutely, Chris. You know, pain, it can be your friend because it alerts you to take action. But pain becomes your enemy when you fail to take action. And that's what the show is all about. I want to encourage you to become proactive and go to the root cause of your pain. And I've offered you a real proven solution that's helped hundreds of thousands of people just like you across America over the past 10 years find relief. Now you can be one of them. True healthcare reform begins with you. Try my glucosamine cream. You have nothing to lose except your pain. And remember this, it works, it works, it works.
1: 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And be sure to join us again next week for another great show. I'm Chris McKay. 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
5: From ABC News, I'm Wayne Cabot. Sirens wail across northern Israel as Iran sends missiles, its first launch into Israel since the April ceasefire. Whatever was left of that Iran war ceasefire is on a slim thread. President Trump said he is calling Israel's Benjamin Netanyahu, asking him not to retaliate.
6: Early this morning, we got reports from Israeli officials that there had been two launches of unidentified projectiles or drones into northern Israel by Hezbollah. And then this news that Israel has launched a pretty significant airstrikes into Dahiya, that southern neighborhood of the Lebanese capital, a stronghold of Hezbollah.
5: ABC's Tom Sufi Burridge in London. With the Strait of Hormuz still blocked, President Trump, speaking from his golf club in New Jersey, told Axios, "We are very close to a final deal with Iran." He said, "I don't want it to blow up because of what's happening now." Concession workers at SoFi Stadium are set to go on strike just as the World Cup begins. ABC's Melissa Adun.
7: We have reached out to the hospitality company for comment and are awaiting word. Now, if they do not come to a deal soon, concession workers could walk off the job at any point. And let me tell you, the clock is ticking as this Friday is USA versus Paraguay's match. So this is the first of many games to be held at SoFi, and tickets are selling fast. We're looking at them selling for well over $1,000.
5: The NBA Finals come to New York tomorrow with a heightened risk. An NYPD assessment obtained by ABC News says malicious actors across the ideological spectrum may use high-profile sporting events for targeted violence. These kinds of assessments are routine for big events. There's no specific threat. President Trump is expected to attend, and because of that, the Knicks are telling fans to arrive at least 2 hours before tip-off for airport-style security screening. 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
2: How did I lose weight? And I did. 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I did. I love this stuff. 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
12: 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I am your host, Kim Hollingshead. Thank you for joining me on this beautiful Sunday afternoon. We air every Sunday from 5 to 6 p.m. And on The Real Deal, we talk about all things related to real estate, mortgage, the law, and finances, and just life in general. My goal here is to provide you with the very best information that you can find about the real estate market, specifically in Nashville and the surrounding areas, because y'all know real estate is super hyper local. It is a local product. And so the information we're going to get in other parts of the country, sort of the general news that we find out there in national publications, may not apply to our very unique and special market. So every week I seek to give you just the best news and the top headlines, about what's going on here in this particular area. Now, let's go ahead and jump into it this week. Now, and thank you for being here and joining me on this Sunday afternoon. It has been very, very rainy, and rates are not coming down. Rates are hovering at around 6.5%. So that's kind of annoying. Can't wait for the rates to come back down. And remember, I kind of want to go back and find a post that I did at the end of 2025. And this guy told me I was an idiot and that rates were going to be in the fours by the end of the first quarter of 2026. I kind of want to go find that guy because I remember saying, yeah, rates are pretty much going to stay in the sixes for most of 2026. And that guy was like, you're so dumb. You don't know what you're talking about. And guess what, buddy? They are. They're like hovering around 6.5% right now. I don't think anybody could have anticipated that we would be going into Iran and having a war there. But we kind of knew some things were sort of going to, go on, that we're going to keep inflation a little bit higher and rates were just not going to come down as quickly as everyone wanted them to. I recently, so switching gears, just got on X. I tried to get on Twitter years ago. I just couldn't get the hang of it. I am horribly ADHD. Okay. So that's like good and bad, but I also get hundreds of text messages, phone calls, and emails every single day. It can be overwhelming. So by the end of the day, like my ADHD brain is like rattled. It's like, I cannot sit down and look at 5,000 tweets. Like it doesn't stimulate me. I'm not excited by that. Usually by the end of the day, I just want to sit down and just listen to some music or just relax. It's like the pace of Twitter. It just wore me out back in the day. Well, then I tried to get on X when Elon took it over. So I thought, it'll be a good sport. I'll get on X. Well, that didn't work out so good because I don't know what was going on with the algorithm back then, but I got fed a bunch of stuff on my feed that was irrelevant to me and it was very racy and not up my alley at all. I just did not want to see that stuff. So recently a friend of mine was like, no, give it another shot. So I did. I am back on X again. We're trying it now for like the third or the fourth time. And I have to say it's a lot better this time. But one of the things that I've noticed being on X is how much bizarrely inaccurate information there is about finances surrounding the homeowning process. I have seen so many very, very bad X posts. I mean, what are they called? Tweets? I don't know what they're called anymore. But it's just very, very bad posts about it from people who are saying crazy things like, don't buy a house, rent forever, and use the money that you're going to save on owning a home to invest in the stock market, and then you can make a bunch of money. Today's program, we're going to delve into this. Because I just saw one too many X posts about it. And because I just had the wildest weekend in Miami, Florida. Okay. You guys know I'm a believer. I tend to want to surround myself with people who are very like-minded. But I thought, you know what? I'm going to branch out. I mean, I got invited to this Grant Cardone Wealth Conference in Miami. And I thought, why not? I'm going to give it a try. So even though he's a Scientologist, and even though Grant tends to be very money motivated, obsessed, and it all seems to be about the money, money, money. It's not me at all. Anybody who knows me in my real estate practice and my law practice especially will know that I am not all about the money. I don't do this for money. I do my work to help people and to be of service to people. I always tell my staff, like, our clients need us. They need us, guys. Like, we're so grateful every single day we get to take 8 hours or 10 hours in a day and not be focused on ourselves, but to be focused on other people. That is such a privilege. And we are so grateful to be able to do this for our work, right? I mean, you know, as opposed to being like, I don't know, like a full-time social media influencer, where all I'm doing every single day is trying to figure out how to do the next amazing post about myself to where I look the most fabulous ever. I mean, that is just not what we're doing in the day. So for me to go to do something like this Grant Cardone Wealth Conference was really a stretch. It was really a stretch for me. But I was like, I'm going to do it. I don't agree with a lot of the things that Grant Cardone says. I mean, I saw a post of his like a few months ago where he was like, I don't own any homes. I don't buy houses, and you shouldn't buy a house either. And it's just baloney. Okay. It's baloney. Of course he owns homes. What he means is that he owns them in an LLC or in a trust. So in his mind, he's like, oh, I'm going to be clever and tell everybody out there that I don't own a home. Yes, he owns a multi-million dollar residence in Miami. I think he told everybody it was like $20 million, but he owns it in the name of some revocable trust. And so therefore he, quote, doesn't own it. It's absolutely absurd. Okay. He bought a $20 million home. Do you think that somebody like Grant Cardone, who is, you know, obviously worth hundreds of millions of dollars, hundreds of millions of dollars, that him buying a $20 million house, that he would really be giving you very good and strong advice to tell you not to buy a home, but to use all your extra money to invest? Gee, I wonder what he wants you to invest in. You think maybe he wants you to take every spare penny of cash that you have and invest it in his financial products? I mean, that's exactly what I got when I went to Florida. I went to Miami. I went into the conference. I sat down. I thought, well, you know, he's not exactly my cup of tea, but at least I'm going to be able to, you know, learn something while I'm here. I'm going to get some experts coming in and teaching me all about, I don't know. No, that's not what happened. Came in, they tried to sell me on an annuity and now buy Grant's special Bitcoin product and buy, you know, invest in his capital fund. And it, like, that's where he wants you to take every spare dime of cash. It's not to make yourself wealthy. It is to make him wealthy. And also I felt very strongly about this. I did not appreciate the way that they did not disclose how they got paid on anything that they were talking about the entire time. There was not one single commission disclosure in any of the presentations that he did. I mean, he's selling like 10X health. He's selling all this stuff and nothing was disclosed about fees, costs, or commissions. And I just think that we need to be ethical in the way that we're going to go about doing those things, especially if you're going to take people, put them in a room, make them pay, I don't know, $2,000, $3,000 to buy a ticket. They're sitting there to learn something, and all you do is use your entire time to sell them. And now, he did have some really great people up there. I would say like one or two really interesting people up there. One was somebody who was specializing in like a blockchain technology, and they were going to, I guess, use a blockchain to like launch Grant's fund and some kind of a blockchain technology so everybody out there can invest in his multifamily projects. I mean, ask real estate developers here in the Middle Tennessee area how easy it is to do multifamily right now. They're going to be like, oh, sure, anybody can invest in my capital fund to do that, but it's not exactly where I would be going. I don't know. It's not always, there's different strokes for different folks, but like, I don't think that multifamily is end all be all. But if you were to listen to Grant Cardone, I mean, it's like the only real estate product that's out there. And it's because he invests in multifamily and he wants you to invest in his capital fund. It's like absolutely absurd. So, but anyway, so I'm looking at his posts. I'm looking at all these other guys who are on X posting about this like nonsense. Like I even saw one a couple of weeks ago where the guy said, why would anybody want to buy a house right now when rent is so much cheaper than buying a house. I wanted to message him back on X and ask him, gee, I wonder, what market are you in? What market are you in? Are you in the Nashville market? Oh, okay. You think maybe you should tell people what market you're describing? Because, yeah, I can see, like, if you're in, like, New York or San Francisco, where it might be less expensive to rent than it is to buy right now, especially when you have annual property taxes that are like $15,000. But we live in Nashville, dude. Like, here, we don't all live in an HOA. We have very low property taxes and we don't have state income taxes. So we can afford to buy a house here, and it's not necessarily going to work out to be, wow, so much more expensive to buy a house than it is to rent a house. This is the kind of stuff that I'm seeing out there. And I want my listeners to know, and I want you to be able to spot the faker and the fraud the next time that you're on Twitter on X, because we're going to delve in to the actual real numbers on today's program. Okay, you guys, we'll be right back. Don't go anywhere, because we're going to actually figure this one out together.
2: How did I lose weight? And I did. Lean right here. I did. I love this stuff. Listen, Brickhouse Nutrition been with me for a long time. So chatting with Miles, I'm up at like 235. True story. I never minded being 235. But you know what minded? My knees that were falling apart and my back. 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I said, I got to lose some LBs, Miles. 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
12: 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Hello, welcome back to The Real Deal. I'm your host, Kim Hollingshead. And at the top of the program, I was telling you guys a little story about when I went to Florida to go see Grant Cardone, and I've gotten back on X. And this has really exposed me to an entire world of financial advice out there, especially around real estate and homeownership, that is just flat out false, wrong, inaccurate. Come on, losers, stop posting this kind of stuff out there. All you're doing it for is for clicks, and it's absolutely ridiculous. So we are going to dig into some actual numbers that are relevant here in the Nashville market. All right. So here in Nashville, if you want to get, let's just say I'm going to throw out a number of $3,000 because, you know, lots of families are living in homes that are rented. And the rent is around $2,500, $3,000. It's not like unheard of, you know, for someone to be renting that. Of course, you can scale down or scale up these numbers. The result is pretty much going to be the same. So let's go in and just start with $3,000. Is there a way for somebody to be

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1: Mortgage loan officers were quite optimistic, and I think a lot of them were wishful thinking that rates were going to come back down in just a year or 18 months. Of course, what we have seen is we are now 4 years into this, with the rates still being quite high. The real estate market doesn't really do anything very quickly, especially when it comes to rates. Why? Because rates are tied to inflation, and we've talked about that here on the show, and inflation is just not something that moves quickly up or down. It's just, you know, it just takes a while for these things to cycle through. But right now, a 2-1 or 3-2-1 buy down might be a good idea for somebody, because all the strong economic indicators are that inflation has gotten back down under control. And like we talked about a few weeks ago, the fact is that the reason why interest rates are very high right now is because of oil prices. It's not even, you know, like Texas crude, like that light crude. I mean, this is like, you know, the dark, heavy crude that comes out of the Middle East. There's a lot of oil refineries that will need that in order to produce gasoline. So that's the reason why gas prices and oil prices are remaining high, because we all know what's going on in the Middle East right now. So might anticipate that this conflict will not be around for forever. And in fact, President Trump and J.D. Vance have come out, and even the Iranians. Sometimes they deny it, but I think for the most part, everybody's in agreement that we are going to see some kind of a resolution to this very soon. I am going to implore President Trump, please do not allow this religious theocracy in the Middle East to remain. Please insist that that is switched out for a true, you know, democracy or a republic, the way that we are here in the United States or in Europe, where it is more of a secular government. Because I feel that if we just allow the leaders, the religious leaders, to keep Sharia law around in Iran, everyone's going to see that as a big fat L, and no one's going to see it as a win in Iran. This is something that we have got to have, you know, I don't care what happens with the oil. We have to have that, because otherwise the entire nuclear threat doesn't go away. Okay, so I'm just going to employ president. That's like a little sidebar. But anyways, I know interest rates are quite high right now, but the 2-1 buy down might be a good option, because we do anticipate that rates will be going down in 2027. Now, I mean, this is like, we don't really know what's going to happen. Nobody has a crystal ball, but this is where we would generally anticipate that rates are going down. They're not going to be going back up again. Okay, we're really at the worst of what we're going to see for a while. So a 2-1 buy down, the way that it works is it's usually the seller or a builder, or a builder is a seller, that they give a credit to the buyer at the closing. That credit is a cash credit that the lender keeps in a separate account for the buyer, and that account is used to basically subsidize the payments on the buyer's loan. And it effectively brings down the interest rate of that loan, such that, say we have rates right now that are in, you know, that's like 6.5% for the most part. A 2-1 buy down could actually bring that rate all the way down to the fours, to like 4.5%. Okay. So yes, you can get into a mortgage right now at 4.5%. This is a reason why sometimes when you drive by like new construction subdivisions, you're going to see a 4.5% interest rate marketed outside the subdivision, because this is how they're doing it. Also, because some of the larger national builders, like they have a whole agreement of how they buy down rates with particular lenders. But that aside, any regular home buyer, as long as the seller agrees to pay this in a credit at the closing table, they can take advantage of a 2-1 buy down. 3-2-1s are quite expensive. 2-1s are more financially feasible, okay? So the money is deposited into the account. And what happens if, let's just say, the first year, your interest rate is 4.5. Year two, your interest rate would be like 5.5. And then year three, your interest rate is at the current rate of 6.5, okay?

0: it's you're really like no worse off than you were if you just got a 6.5% interest rate today. You're actually better because the seller is crediting you in order to subsidize your payments and effectively bring the rates down. Welcome. Now, if you did take advantage of a 2-1 buy down, and let's say that you didn't stay in the property for the entire, or you wanted to refinance out of this loan. Let's just say like in a year from now, interest rates go down so much that you're like, hey, this is amazing. Home values are back up. It's like incredible because when rates go down, we do anticipate multiple offers and home prices to go back up. So my house is doing great. It's going to appraise very well and I'm ready to do a refinance now. But you have all this money sitting in this account. What happens to the money? Well, it comes back to you. It doesn't actually get that's your money. It's just sitting in this bank account with mortgage lender. So this is the difference between a 2-1 buy down and like discount points. So you've heard like people say, well, I'm going to, pay down my rate, by paying a few thousand dollars, a lot of thousands of dollars, like, $10,000 or $8,000 or whatever it is at the closing table to quote, buy my rate down. Well, that buys your rate down permanently. But if you refinance, the money that you use for the rate buy down doesn't come back to you. So that's the difference between a 2-1 buy down and a rate buy down, is that on a 2-1, the money does go with you if you choose to refinance. So we come back from the break. I'm going to go over these hard numbers with you guys and show you how somebody who's renting a house right now for $3,000 can actually buy a house and their mortgage payment is not going to go up. Mm-hmm. This is possible. We'll be right
1: back. How did I lose weight? And I did. Lean right here. I did. I love this stuff. Listen, Brickhouse Nutrition been with me for a long time. So chatting with Miles, I'm up at like 235. True story. I never minded being 235, but you know what minded? My knees that were falling apart and my back. I'm like, I don't know what, before I started really lifting, probably about 190. So 235 was a lot. I said, I got to lose some LBs, Miles. He said, Dan, we're going to sick our team of docs and researchers on it, and we're going to get you a really good product because I don't want to take a lot of these needles and stuff. You know what he did? 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I got lean using Lean, L-E-A-N. 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
0: Welcome back to The Real Deal. I'm your host, Kim Hollingshead. Thank you so much for joining me on this beautiful, gorgeous Sunday afternoon. Hey, if you didn't catch the entire episode, go find me on Spotify. I have the radio shows posted up there. We're on YouTube. We've got tons of clips on social media everywhere. And if you have any questions, if you want to buy a house or sell a house and you don't know where to start, give me a call at 615-257-0565. 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I am not a real estate agent. I am not a mortgage loan officer, but I can connect you to the right professional who can help you. 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I would love to hear from you because I want to hear what y'all's opinions are about this crazy market that we're in. I mean, I don't think anybody would have thought that we would be here a year ago, 2 years ago, that we would still be struggle bussing with these 6.5% interest rates. Ugh. Well, on today's program, we're talking about how do you, you're going to have a 6.5% interest rate, but can you possibly get a payment that makes you feel like you're in the fours? Absolutely. You do it with the 2-1 buy down. So the 2-1 buy down is a credit from the seller, usually a builder, and they make a credit at closing that goes to your mortgage company. The mortgage company holds that money for you and they use it to pay part of your mortgage payment every month to essentially buy down and subsidize your rate. So a 6.5% interest rate right now on the open market is going to be a 4.5% on the first year for a 2-1 buy down. Year two would look like 5.5%, and year three, you would be at the rate of 6.5%. It's not like you're, it's not like an APR. It's not like your rate fluctuates. Like, it's like year one, year two, and year three. So that 2-1 buy down, what you're going to do is, you know, the money is kept in that escrow account, and then you're going to have like this 4.5% interest rate going into the first year. Wow, that is so insanely helpful. Because let me tell you something, that's going to shave off like $500, $600 a month on your mortgage payment. Now, of course, this doesn't include the PMI and it doesn't include HOA dues or homeowners insurance or property taxes. But that $3,000 a month payment example that we're using does include that. Like, I am factoring in homeowners insurance and property taxes for the escrows for that. So let's go over it. If we go into a purchase a home where you use a 2-1 buy down, it includes the homeowners insurance and includes the property taxes. Your purchase price is going to be around $580,000 to $590,000 for the price of that home. Now, the average purchase price of a house in Davidson County hovers between like $475,000 and $500,000. So $580,000 is going to buy you a really nice house in Nashville or in the surrounding areas. Okay. I think anybody can find a house that they like for around $580,000. That's going to put you at around that, you know, right there at like $3,000 mark. Here's the kicker, though, of what is wild about this is that the average rental for a house that that you would buy for $580,000 to $590,000 is around $2,800 to $3,500 a month. So you're essentially renting a house for the same of your first year mortgage payment on a 2-1 buy down. Now, of course, year two is going to go up a little and year three is going to go up a little. But hey, guess what also goes up year over year? Your rent. That's right. Rent doesn't stay put for all 30 years the way that a mortgage does. Rent will continue to go up every single year. So anybody who's renting right now and is considering buying, I just want you guys to keep that in mind because that's one of the major complaints that I've seen on these X account like pages, these posts, is that, oh, well, rent is just so much cheaper than buying. Is rent cheaper than buying in the Nashville area? We just went over the numbers, guys, and the answer is not necessarily. It can be less expensive. Now, what these guys are factoring is they're saying, yeah, but you have to put, you know, a down payment of 20% into the house. And you know, you could take that same 20% down payment and go put it in the stock market and you can make so much more money in the stock market. Okay, well, that accounts like is just basically assuming that the home never appreciates in value. And that's not the case. Houses do appreciate in value. In fact, in the national real estate market, houses can appreciate of around 8% every single year. And it's an appreciation. Everybody knows that real estate's going to go up and up and up. It doesn't go down, right? Not like the stock market, which can go up or down. I mean, there were like entire periods of time where the stock market lost so much money that I think after the Great Recession, it took something like 20 years for people to make money, can make themselves even, counting in inflation, okay, that it took like 20 years for them just to get back to even to where they were before the crash. Well, in 20 years of real estate, like you're going to absolutely have appreciation. There's no doubt about that. But here's the other thing. So one of my other big beefs with these posts is that they'll say something like, why would you want to rent for $3,000 a month? Or why would you want to buy something, put $100,000 in to a house and then buy it when you can just take that money and go invest in the stock market? Because these guys do not take into account, number one, like we talk about appreciation, and number two, tons of like tax benefits. I mean, you get to write off so much on your taxes when you're a homeowner. And, you know, they know for a fact that people who own a home over time, that their net worth is going to greatly, greatly exceed a renter's. Well, Kim, I mean, how do you know that? Well, let's go over the numbers right now. Okay, let's go through it. Don't believe me? Let's do it. Let's say that you have a house. It's worth $585,000. That's what you buy it for. You put the 20% down. Okay. And let's just say that instead of buying it, that the renter is going to invest this money and they're going to get a conservative annual return of around 7%. Now, this is what many investment bankers will tell you is an expected return in the stock market. Okay. Over time, it's going to average to be at around 7%. Every year. Now, if a buyer ends up, you know, using a 2-1 buy down and they end up buying the house with the money instead, well, we know that the home will appreciate about 3% every single year. And, you know, but they don't get to take advantage of the money that they use for the down payment being in the stock market. But here's the thing. The rent also increases every single year by around 3%. So, the homeowner, their house is appreciating every year. They are making 3% and the renter is losing an additional 3% every year because their rent is going to continue to go up. Now, yes, it's true that home buyers do have maintenance and they have some certain repairs that they have to make. And we factor in around less, usually a little less than 1% every single year is what they're going to be putting towards like improvements and repairs and whatnot. Now, this is example, it's going to completely ignore tax benefits because once we factor in tax benefits, like it's not even close. It's actually pretty sad to see how much money people leave on the table whenever they are renters instead of homeowners. So I don't even want to look at that. It's going to make me cry. But let's just take a look at net worth. So buyers have equity in their home. Yes, the person who ended up buying their house, put $100,000 cash into the house. But it's not like that money went anywhere. It was in the house. So they already have like $100,000 equity whenever they walk into the house. Now, what happens is that the renters got this portfolio, right? Because this is the theory, is that, well, instead of putting the money into the house, what they did is they invested it in the stock market. Okay, I'm going to tell you guys, we all know that most everybody has some kind of an investment account. If you don't, strongly recommend that you start one. If you don't have life insurance and other types of insurance, strongly recommend that you do that as well. And we will have a financial advisor on this program who's going to help us like break some of that down pretty soon. It's going to be coming up on the program. But let's just take a look at net worth, okay, for the homeowner versus the renter, okay? First of all, after year one, the homeowner is already ahead. They're ahead by $10,000 to $20,000. Why? Because the buyer has equity. And not only that, they have appreciation. Now the renter has invested their down payment, but after just 1 year, that hasn't very much compounded. So the buyer's already had $10,000 to $20,000. After 5 years, the buyer is now ahead of the renter by $80,000. Now, they both started out with the same $100,000 cash. They both pay $3,000 a month. It's just, where do they put that money? So we're talking about the home buyer. After 5 years, their $100,000 is now worth $80,000 more than the investor stock portfolio. Why? Because they are starting to get leverage. They're not only are they like appreciating in value, but they're actually cutting down on their mortgage payment every single month. It's called a principal pay down. So the $3,000 a month that the renter is paying is going out the window, gone. It doesn't go towards anything that benefits the renter. But the $3,000 a month that the home buyer is paying towards their mortgage does come back to them. It's not a lot at first, okay? But over time, it does increase. And after 5 years, they're going to start seeing some significant benefits to them paying down their own mortgage. After 10 years, now the home buyer, their net worth is $160,000 more than the renters. Why? Because a renter's got $36,000 a year that poof goes out the door. And they're not having any kind of a benefit of appreciation. Their $100,000 is certainly growing in the stock market, but it is not growing at the same pace as the home buyer, because you got to factor in principal reduction and appreciation. Again, this is not factoring in tax benefits, because that makes it just unfair when we do that. Now, after 20 years, the buyer is now ahead, over $350,000 ahead of the renter, who was so smart. He took Grant Cardone's fabulous financial advice. And isn't he so brilliant? Nope. He is now $350,000 behind the slow and steady home buyer. And after 30 years, now the buyer is ahead over $500,000. He owns a house that is free and clear of any liens. Why? Because he paid off his mortgage after 30 years. Now that $580,000 house from just 3% appreciation, which is very conservative, by the way, is now worth over $1.4 million. Now, the renter certainly has a larger portfolio. Yeah, he has $900,000 in the bank from that $100,000 that he originally invested. However, the buyer wins. Why? Because they own a home, and the $3,000 a month that they were paying didn't just go out the window. It actually came back to them to pay off their mortgage. Guys, please don't fall for the nonsense that we're hearing on X and some of these other ridiculous platforms from these loser influencers who just want to get clicks. All they want to do is create controversy to keep you coming back for more. When we come back from the break, we're going to go over a little bit more on what makes these losers tick and why my clients who are actually home buyers are actually building true net worth. And they're not just falling for these ridiculous gimmicks of just taking cash and throwing it in the stock market. We will be right.
1: How did I lose weight? And I did lean right here. I did. I love this stuff. Listen, Brickhouse Nutrition been with me for a long time. So chatting with Miles, I'm up at like 235. True story. 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
0: 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I am your host, Kim Hollingshead, and on today's program, we have been tackling some of this really terrible financial advice I've been seeing on places like X and some of the weird things that I heard at this Grant Cardone conference. You know, I got to tell you something. You know, we all know that the love, you know, whenever you just love money so much that it can really turn into a sinful practice. And the reason is because you're taking this money and you're putting it ahead of people and the value that people bring to things. And I'm going to tell you something that was on full display in Miami. And I really don't care if Grant is hearing this story or not. He probably won't, but I have to just say that I was pretty appalled by some of the things that I heard. Let me give you one example. There was a gentleman who went up there. He had donated to Grant's nonprofit, and he went up there. It's the first time that he made the donation. And then today was that past weekend was like a follow up. And he gets up in front of this entire room full of people and he says, hi, you know, I donated. And he's like telling a story. And of course, Grant knows who he is because he's donated quite a bit of money to Grant's nonprofit. I'm not even going to go over why Grant has a nonprofit, but I guarantee it is not for altruistic purposes. If you guys want me to break down nonprofits and how very wealthy individuals end up making a lot more money with nonprofits, oh, we can do that here on this program. Just let me know. But anyway, so Grant was talking with this gentleman and he said, oh yeah, I know it's been a while. So the last time that he was here, he had a hand. And now today he doesn't have a hand because this man lost his hand in an accident. And I could not believe that Grant was making fun of and mocking this man who had given him so much of his hard-earned money and in front of an entire room of people pointing out the fact that he had lost his arm, his hand. I mean, it was just shocking to me, just a total lack of compassion or empathy for this person. Another example was that he had an investment banker who was up there from Morgan Stanley, fabulous, and he was sharing his thoughts around, you know, how to prepare for retirement. Grant had said, yeah, there's a lot of times when women don't invest their money. They keep a lot of their money in savings accounts. And why is that? Why don't they invest like in the stock market? And he said, you know, after a woman's husband passes away, a lot of times they cash out the 401k and they go put it in the bank account. And Grant says, I think it's because women just naturally don't have like a hunter attitude. They're just more like a saver and a gatherer. They just don't have that like drive and that instinct to make money. And the investment banker, and it just didn't sit very well with me. And y'all know my own story. Anybody who doesn't know my story, y'all can go back and listen to some past episodes. But, you know, y'all know my own story. You know how I feel very strongly about Erica Kirk and the attacks that she's been under because I also was attacked very strongly by people very close to me after the passing of my husband last year. So I understand completely where Erica is coming from. I can't even fathom the scale at which she has been under attack just based on the, what little my situation was in comparison to hers. Just truly shocking and horrible stuff. So imagine I'm sitting here listening to Grant Cardone and say, well, the reason why widows don't, they take all their money out of the 401k and they want to go put it in a savings account because they just don't have a hunter attitude. They don't know how to make money. And he's in a room full of female entrepreneurs saying this, like we're not sitting there. Thanks. But anyways, regardless, the investment banker, who is actually a human being, said, no, I think it's because in my experience, what I found is they don't want to make a mistake. And so they don't have that safety and security of their husband being there to help guide them. And so they feel comfortable that they're not being taken advantage of. And they're afraid that they're going to make a mistake. So they just keep all the money in a savings account because then at least they know that they're not going to lose the money. And I just thought, wow, that's the truth, right? So you can tell like who's up there who really understands people and cares about people, is focused on people, and who's just all about the money, money, money, money. Sell a little bit of something to everybody who's out there. Guys, like I am not a real estate agent. I am not a mortgage loan officer, but I can help point you in the direction of some really amazing people. And guess what? You can work with me. You can always call me and let me know if you have any questions about any of this stuff. And I'm not going to charge you a fee for my time. I'll just have a conversation with you to help point you in the right direction. And it doesn't matter if you're listening to a program here in Nashville. You know, all of our examples that we go over here on the program are all specific to this market. Why? Because you don't live in California and you probably don't live in New York. You live here in Nashville and you're listening to Super Talk because you want information that's specific to here. And it's really misleading. And I consider it to be misinformation for someone in another real estate market to provide examples for, you know, a rent versus buy scenario and not disclose the market that that information is intended for. So we're very clear that this is for the Nashville market. But, you know, give me a call if you guys have any questions. My phone number is 615-257-0565. That's 615-257-0565. You can call my title office at 615-549-1933. That's 615-549-1933. We will connect you with a real estate mortgage professional, investment banker who can help you get started so that you know that you're making a really good decision. Give me a call. I'll have a discussion with you about it. I'm not going to charge you a fee for my time. But, you know, we're here to actually help people because it's not all about money, money, money for us. And also, you know, look out for that stuff on social media, because if I'm a real estate professional and real estate attorney and I can spot a faker and a fraud on X pretty quickly, because I'm just an expert in this, I know that you as a listener out there, you are an expert in a field and that you see stuff on social media and you see it in the news and you know that it is absolutely incorrect information. Please share it with me. I want everyone to support one another. And no matter what industry we're in, if you're a car mechanic and you go on YouTube and you see some ridiculous, you know, story on there of somebody doing something to fix a car and you're like, that is absolutely not the way that you should handle that situation, you know, put it out there and give a shout, because we all need to help each other in every single area of our lives to discern what is real, what is fake. And like I always say, you don't need ChatGPT when it comes to real estate. You've got KimGPT. So you call me and we'll do it together. And I hope that you'll be that GPT for me in whatever industry you're in, because I'm relying on you. I'm going to find you on social media, tag me in a post, and let me see where you're putting the truth out there and you're combating a lot of this misinformation that's being posted by these loser guys who only do it because they want engagement. They want to boost the algorithm. They're out here, you know, trying to like target a certain demographic on their social media page so that they can sell a certain kind of a product. I mean, it's so lame and I am so sick and tired of it. And I know that there are so many regular people out there who are listeners, and you guys, let's join forces. Let's help each other. I'm going to do it in the real estate, the mortgage, and the law, the legal area. You guys do it for me in whatever industry you're in. Okay. I love you guys. Thank you so much for being here with me again on this gorgeous Sunday afternoon. I will see you in a week from now. When we come back, I'm going to have a hilarious story for you guys next week about me and my sweet daddy and how we spent Mother's Day together. It was quite an adventure. Y'all have a really great one. God bless you. Thank you.
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9: From ABC News, I'm Wayne Cabot. Israel not saying tonight if or how it will retaliate after Iran fired 10 missiles over Israel, all intercepted. First time since April when the hostilities were supposed to end. The U.S. has been engaged in new attacks as well this weekend, as we hear from ABC's Tom Sufi Burridge in London.
10: It's on day 100 of the war with Iran, the ceasefire cracking, as Iran launches its first missile attacks on Israel in almost 2 months. The Iranian attacks on Israel coming after the U.S. military and Iran exchanged volleys of fire this weekend near to the Strait of Hormuz. CENTCOM saying it struck Iranian radar sites Saturday after it intercepted Iranian drones which were threatening ships. Iran then firing missiles at U.S. allies, Kuwait and Bahrain.
9: Crude oil up 3%. President Trump is urging Israel not to retaliate. He is still hoping for a deal to reopen the Strait of Hormuz. A Palestinian man with Israeli citizenship went on a shooting spree in several towns in central Israel, killing a reservist today before being killed himself. Ukraine is on the offensive, hoping to get Vladimir Putin to the table to end his 4-year war. ABC's Ian Pannell in Moscow.
11: Ukraine unleashing another major attack. An old depot engulfed in flames in Russia's southern Krasnodar, and Putin's hometown, St. Petersburg, suffering the largest Ukrainian attack of the war. Russian president rejecting Zelensky's offer to meet face-to-face. With growing Russian casualties, a suffering economy, and increased Ukrainian drone capabilities, Putin is now under growing pressure to finally end this war.
9: There will be no watch party at Madison Square Garden when the Knicks come home with a 2-0 lead over the Spurs. Fans lucky enough to score tickets or rich enough are being advised to arrive 2 hours before tip-off. President Trump is due to attend, adding to the typically elevated security risk for high-profile games. NYPD says there's no threat. This is ABC News.
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9: Stacey King played on three consecutive NBA championship teams with the Chicago Bulls, 1991 through 93. Modern fans know him and adore him as the commentator for the Bulls games for the past two decades, for which he earned an Emmy and a lot of admiration. Fans will be sad to hear what the Bulls just said today, that Stacey King has died at just 59. Nostalgia for the 2000s battling nostalgia for the 1980s at the weekend movies.
14: We back!
15: The horror comedy Scary Movie took in $55 million at the box office this weekend, a record for the long-running franchise. That means He-Man didn't have the power, with the new Masters of the Universe movie opening at number two with $29.3 million.
16: Look, I know how this sounds, but you gotta understand, it's massive.
15: Backrooms, meanwhile, rounded out the top three with $25.9 million, a 70% drop-off from its opening last weekend. Mike DeBusky, ABC News.
9: All 12 people shot at a Toledo street festival last night are expected to survive, but police have not identified any suspects. A Houston man allegedly managed to sneak on board a United Airlines flight at Bush International Airport in May, bypassing employees preoccupied with other boarding passengers at the departure gate. Didn't have a seat on the flight and tried hiding in the plane's restrooms before being caught by passengers and a flight attendant. I'm Wayne Cabot, ABC News.
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1: How did I lose weight? 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
18: 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My name is Pete Benson. I'll be your host today. I hope your day and weekend is going phenomenal. We are actually continuing a show that we started 2 weeks ago called A 12-Point Retirement Planning Checklist, your guide to help you retire successfully. So we covered four in the first show, four last week, and today we do part three, which is the next four of this 12-Point Retirement Planning Checklist. But before we begin, picture this. You bring home a brand new top-of-the-line machine. Maybe it's a home gym, a high-end grill, or the latest tech everyone's talking about. You're excited. You open the box, you lay everything out, and there's no checklist. No step one, no step two, no diagram, just parts. So what do? You guess. You improvise. You skip a few things that seem unimportant. And maybe it works, sort of, but down deep, you know it's probably not built the way it was designed to be. Here's the uncomfortable truth. That's exactly how millions of people are building their retirement. Not because they don't care, but because no one ever handed them a clear, simple checklist. Today, we fix that. Again, welcome to Retirement Ready Radio. I am Pete Benson, and if you're planning to retire in the next 5 to 10 years, you do not want to miss 1 minute of today's show. You see, because most people are simply focusing on achieving some magic number for retirement, yet they fall way short when it comes to having a plan for their money. There's no plan for saving money on taxes. There's no plan for getting the most from Social Security, or protecting their savings from skyrocketing cost of healthcare. And if you don't have a plan for all these things, you could end up setting yourself up for a big fail. So again, coming up on today's show, we're going to cover four more points of this 12-point retirement planning checklist that could help you retire successfully. So we're going to cover the first of today's four, and it's actually number nine. And the question is, how will you fight inflation? You see, this is the case of 1%, 2%, or even 3%. It may not seem like very much, but if you add that up over 20 to 30 years times 3%, it could have a huge impact on your lifestyle in retirement. And that's why they call inflation the silent killer. Now, the last few years since 2020, we have had years that were 4.7%, almost 5%. We had one 4.1%. In 2022, not sure if you remember this, but we actually had inflation of 8% in 1 year. You know, through history, that's like 4 years worth in 1 year. And even if it goes down the next year, even being 3% to 4% in 2023, that's 3% to 4% plus the 8% from the year before that it's building on. And even right now, it's quite high by most people's standards. One of the biggest complaints that we see out there in the social media world or on television and just talking to friends in general is the cost of gas prices, which affect, you know, flights and travel. Traveling for vacations over the summertime, that cost of gas can affect so many different things. Groceries, your light bill at home. There's just so many different things that this can affect. And so we're paying the price of that, and we're paying for the normal things of life, plus, you know, adding 3, 4, 5, 6% to that. So what I would say is that you need to have a plan for that. And if you have money making 2 to 3% and inflation's 5 to 6%, you're going behind. So again, one of our things today that we're going to be offering to you is the retirement checklist packet. And this is a great packet that we put together just for you. In there, there's a booklet called Retirement Planning Checklist, Strategic Steps to a Successful Retirement, a great book, and then a book called Maximizing Your Retirement Income. Well, if you maximize your retirement income, that can help offset inflation. So how do you receive that packet? We actually mail it to your home, 615-488-9303. If you'd like to receive the Retirement Planning Checklist, we'll send that off to you sometime in the next week. But in the meantime, back to inflation. From Business Insider, it's a great magazine, gives good information that I pick up along the way to bring to you on the radio show each weekend. It says, it's a sneaky expense, talking about inflation. It's a sneaky expense that hides behind the scenes and over long periods of time can be one of the biggest threats to an investor nest egg if not accounted for. And most people, when I ask them, you know, what is your plan for high inflation? It's, well, I guess we're just going to have to pay it. But think about your money. And most people have some shorter term money that needs to be liquid. And usually it's not making much. And then they may have some intermediate term money that they want quick access to. And they don't want it to fluctuate a whole lot. And sometimes that's only getting 2 to 3%. At least they're making a little bit of something. But if it's making 2 to 3% and inflation is 4 to 5%, again, their purchasing power is going down. Speaking of purchasing power, did you know that the dollar has lost 28%, 28%, folks, of its purchasing power in the last decade alone? What value will it lose in the next 20 to 30 years? Nobody knows for sure. Chances are, though, it's going to continue to lose value. And again, the dollar lost 28% of its purchasing power in the last 10 years alone. So you double that over a 20-year period in your retirement, and all of a sudden, your money has lost 50-some percent of its purchasing power. Fixed incomes can get crushed by inflation, and that's what most people are on in their retirement. So ignoring inflation could mean the difference between you enjoying everything you've ever dreamed of and doing in retirement versus just getting by. According to Investopedia, it says inflation should be an ongoing concern of anyone living on a fixed income. So what you need to make sure is that your shorter-term liquid money that you want to keep conservative and available is at least making some bit of money. And some of you have money that's playing dead. It's earning nothing. And making sure that your other monies, instead of getting 4 to 5%, what if you could get 5 to 6, maybe even 7% on some of it? That's worth looking into. So one more time, tell you about the retirement checklist packet. There's a booklet in there called the Retirement Planning Checklist, and that's where I got the name of this show that I've been covering. This would be the third week. And then one of our favorite books called Strategic Steps to a Successful Retirement, where we talk about inflation in there. And then a booklet called Maximizing Your Retirement Income. We're going to put that all in one little box and send it out to you at no charge so you can browse through this information and figure out if you want to maybe set up a phone call with one of our advisors at Beacon Capital. The number to call for that packet is 615-488-9303, 615-488-9303. And if you're now just listening to our show, you're just joining us, today's topic is the 12-point retirement planning checklist. When we come back from the break, what we're going to be talking about is Social Security and how that can have impact on taxes and other things. I think it's going to be a great bit of information that you're going to love. So don't go anywhere. We'll be right back.
1: How did I lose weight? And I did lean right here. I did. I love this stuff. Listen, Brickhouse Nutrition been with me for a long time. So chatting with Miles, I'm up at like 235. True story. I never minded being 235, but you know what minded? My knees that were falling apart and my back. I'm like, I don't know what, before I started really lifting, probably about 190. So 235 was a lot. I said, I got to lose some LBs, Miles. He said, Dan, we're going to sick our team of docs and researchers on it, and we're going to get you a really good product because I don't want to take a lot of these needles and stuff. 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
18: Welcome back. This is Pete Benson with Retirement Ready Radio. We hope you're having a great weekend and we have some great information for you as we continue our series here on 12-point retirement planning checklist. This is actually a booklet that we put together for you. We want to get in everybody's hands if you'd like to receive it. But what we're doing is taking that booklet and we're breaking it down. We covered four of the points 2 weeks ago, four last week, and today we're covering four. And in the first segment, if you missed that or if you didn't, we talked about how to fight inflation and the importance of having a plan for that. And doing nothing is not a plan. Plan is actually having a strategy and making sure that all of your money is working for you. None of it's playing dead because it all matters. And so making sure that that short-term and intermediate-term money is actually making something. If you can keep up with inflation, at least, you're not falling behind by just standing there, which many of you are currently. So the question to ask is all of my money working for me? And the money that you even have that is there for retirement and for growth, do you really know, based on what the market has done, do you really know if you're keeping up with that? Maybe you're falling 2 or 3 percentage behind. Market goes up 8% 1 year and you're making 5. You just missed a great opportunity. So The biggest thing is making sure that you're working with your advisor. And if you're not working with an advisor, we'd love the opportunity to help you maximize your money. You really can't afford for any of your money not to have a purpose and making sure that it's really doing everything it can for you to keep up with inflation. We go on to the next point. Point number two today, number 10 overall, is does your strategy to file for Social Security consider the impact on taxes and Medicare premiums? A lot of times people think about

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2: And your capital gains taxes can also rise. So you think about Social Security and the decision of when to take and what to take. Do you take it at 62, 65, 66? For some people, their full Social Security age is 67. We know that it continues to grow and expand up to age 70. Then past there, it doesn't do anything. So again, are you thinking about your Social Security income and the impact of taking that and what that might do to taxes and Medicare premiums? So we're going to come back to that in a moment, but I want to remind you again of this offer that we're making this week. Most every week, there's a few dozen families that take us up on this. There's no strings attached. There's no gotcha. The whole reason we do this radio show, yes, we want to help clients. We're in the business of adding new clients to our firm, but for the most part, it's educational. It's to get information into your hands, and then someday, if you ever have any needs or questions, maybe you will call upon us and we'll be able to help you. But in the meantime, it's creating value for you and making sure that you have the answers that you need to make good and smart decisions. And then if you ever need help, you can reach out to us. But the retirement checklist packet is what we're offering this week. And so there'll be a package in the mail if you take us up on this that will come to you. And there's no strings attached. Again, we'd love to get that in your hands. There's a booklet called the Retirement Planning Checklist, which basically takes all these 12 points and puts them in one booklet that you can easily understand. And it's all meant to be extremely helpful to you and your family. Then John and I finished a book at the end of last year called Strategic Steps to a Successful Retirement. And so many of you don't have a copy of that. And it's really a great book to talk about success strategies for retirees. And in there, it talks about Social Security and inflation and some of those things. That's in there. And then one of our most popular booklets called Maximizing Your Retirement Income. So how do you receive that packet? 615-488-9303. 615-488-9303. Again, we're talking about this 12-point retirement planning checklist. And in today's show, we've already covered the importance of having a plan for inflation. And if you don't have that plan, we'd love to be able to talk to you about what that could mean, which could really help offset right now what most people consider one of the biggest impacts to their money, and that is rising inflation that just doesn't seem to go away. You got the wars, the cost of gas, which affects so many things, not just your automobile and putting gas in your car each week, but there's just so many other things that are affected. A lot of people are complaining about the rising costs of flights. And many of you plan to take trips over this next few months. But right now, we're also talking about making sure that you have the right strategy to file for Social Security. That is another part of this retirement planning checklist, is making sure that you choose the right time and strategy for you, and if you have a spouse, for turning on Social Security. And that in itself is part of your income plan in retirement, can be so critical. If you delay Social Security, but you still want to retire and need income, you've got to take it from your investments or other places, which does help your Social Security to grow, but it begins to eat away at your investments. So which is the best strategy? Should I take Social Security earlier and let my money continue to compound, or should I do the opposite? And then if I take Social Security now, how will that impact my tax rate and the amount of taxes that I pay? Because all of a sudden my income is higher, and that can actually mean that you're one of the unlucky people that pay more for Medicare premiums if you're over 65. So a lot to consider there. According to MSN,

0: In up to 85% of Social Security benefits can be subject to taxation if an individual has a combined income of $25,000 or more and married couples over $32,000. Your combined income determines whether your Social Security benefits are taxable by the federal government or if they're not. And so working with an advisor that can help you with that choice, you know, to me at least, is critical. So one more time, the retirement planning checklist packet. There's three items in there, two booklets, one called Maximizing Your Retirement Income. The other is Retirement Planning Checklist. And then there's a great book that John and I finished last year called Strategic Steps to a Successful Retirement. If you'd like to receive that, we'll send that packet out to you in the mail this week. All you need to do is call this number and give them your address, 615-488-9303. 615-488-9303. When we come back, we're going to go on to number 11, the next one on the list of these 12 points retirement planning checklist. I'm Pete Benson. You're listening to Retirement Ready Radio. We'll be right back.
1: How did I lose weight? 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I did. I love this stuff. Listen, Brickhouse Nutrition been with me for a long time. 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
0: Pete Benson here. We're so glad that you joined us here today. Picture this. You bring home a brand new top-of-the-line machine. Maybe it's a home gym, could be a high-end grill, could be the latest tech everybody's talking about. You're all excited. You open the box, you lay everything out, and there's no checklist. I know I'd be in a world of hurt. There's no step one, there's no step two, no diagram, just parts. So what do? Well, you could guess, you could improvise, you could skip a few things that seem unimportant, and maybe it works, sort of, but down deep, you know, it's probably not built the way it was designed to be. Here's the uncomfortable truth. That's exactly how millions of people are building their retirement. Not because they don't care, but because no one ever handed them a clear, simple checklist. And today, our goal is to fix that. And so, we've been talking, this is the third week, about this 12-point retirement planning checklist. In week one, we covered 4 points. In week two, we covered 4 points. Today, we're going to be covering four, and we've covered two already. The first one was making sure that you have a good plan for inflation. A lot of people don't. All they know is they've got to, you know, either take more out of their savings, which will impact their retirement someday, or they start choosing what are the most important things that we can buy and then eliminating some other things. Many of you have too much money that's playing dead. You're not getting dividends and growth on some of your investment money. You've got intermediate money that may be making 3%, 3.5%, 4%, still in a CD back when it was paying 5 or 6, and it hasn't even hit you that now they're paying 3 to 4. And so again, making sure that that money is working for you, even on money that you want fully available and liquid, there's trade-offs with money. So many times if we want a great return, we have to consider the money to be, you know, less available and liquid. If we want money to be immediate, that we can reach in any given day and take that money without any big penalty or anything, a lot of times the trade-off is that it could be making very little or even nothing. It could be in a checking account and not paying any interest. Well, in my opinion, every $1,000 that you have sitting there that isn't earning anything, you're losing ground. So wouldn't it be worthwhile checking to see, are there opportunities out there that still give me all the important ingredients of what I need for my money, but instead of getting 1% to 2%, now I'm getting 3% to 4%. That may not seem like much, but over a 3 months, 6 months, 12 months period of time, it can actually turn into quite a bit of money. It's amazing the people that will drive all the way across town because they can save 5 cents a gallon on gas. They probably spent more than that just in getting there, but they won't take the time to actually take money that's paying nothing or 2 or 3 and put it in something that is paying 3 to 5. So we would tell you that you need to have your money making something. And then the second thing that we covered was Social Security, one of the most important decisions you're going to make about your retirement is when to pull the trigger on Social Security that helps you the most, maximizes your money. For most of us, it'll be the only pension that we receive in all of our retirement. And so making that decision is so vitally important. I recommend that you take a lot of time and get expert help in knowing exactly for you and your family what is going to be the best strategy for Social Security, and not just give you the most amount of income, but how is that going to affect your taxes and Medicare costs? So back to the retirement planning checklist. There's two booklets in there, one called Maximizing Your Retirement Income, the second one called Retirement Planning Checklist. We put these together just for people like you to be able to read through and understand and really be able to help give you some good information for decision-making in your retirement. And then every year or two, John and I, we write a book that we want to get in people's hands. The latest one that was just put out a few months ago is called Strategic Steps to a Successful Retirement. How do you receive that packet of three items? 615-488-9303. Pete, how much am I going to pay for that? You're not going to pay anything. We're going to mail it out to you free of charge, no strings attached. 615-488-9303. And if you're just now joining us for our show, today you are listening to Retirement Ready Radio. My name's Pete Benson. I'm your host. And today's topic, 12-point retirement planning checklist. So, next point, are you protected from sequence of return risk? This is one that complicates it for some people. Sequence of returns risk. It's the risk of retiring during a downturn in the stock market. Now, when I ask people, when you retire and you pull the trigger on that, is the first year or two of the stock market when you retire, is it going to go up or is it going to go down? Of course, they laugh and look at me and say, I don't know that. And Pete, you don't know that either. So how can I do anything about it? Well, there's not a lot you can do about it in some ways. But if the stock market is falling during the first few years of your retirement, the combination of stock market losses and the need to withdraw money to pay for retirement could literally decimate your retirement nest egg, could put you behind the eight ball that you can never recover from for the rest of your retirement. And if you're forced to withdraw money from your account due to your scheduled required minimum distribution, your options are limited. And so sequence of returns and sequence of withdrawals are huge. So there are ways to put a strategy together to make sure that even if the market goes down, if you're pulling your income from a strategic bucket of money that doesn't go down, even though some of your next term money, you know, that money you're going to use in years 3 to 5 or 5 to 10, if that money does go down some, it has time to come back. But what you don't want to do is be forced to draw money out of an account that is actually going down in value. If your plan was to take about 4% out, but the whole time you're pulling that out, the market's going down and you're losing 3% in value, all of a sudden you pulled out 4, but it's down 7. So the next year, you actually have to pull out more just to compensate for the fact that now you have a lower amount of money that you're taking money from. We think that's a dead-end strategy, and it could cause a world of hurt for you and your retirement. So there's ways to ensure that those first few years, if the stock market happens to go down, you actually have a strategy that that doesn't hurt you at all. We do that with people all the time, and we strongly recommend that. It doesn't necessarily matter to many people whether the market goes down in the early years or the middle or the late years of their retirement, but it sure does matter long term. And so having a strategy, again, extremely important. We love to be able to help you with that. So the retirement planning checklist, one more time, packet. It's two booklets, Retirement Planning Checklist and Maximizing Your Retirement Income, and then a book called Strategic Steps to a Successful Retirement. We want to get this packet into your hands The way you do that is you call 615-488-9303. Again, dial 615-488-9303 and ask for that to be mailed to you. Just give them your address and that's it. That's all they're going to ask you. You can hang up, go on with your day, and we'll mail that out to you this week. Well, when we come back, there's one more to make number 12 in our 12-point checklist that we've been covering these last 3 weeks. So you're going to want to stick around because this one might be the most important for you to hear. So I'll be right.
1: How did I lose weight? And I did lean right here. I did. I love this stuff. Listen, Brickhouse Nutrition been with me for a long time. So chatting with Miles, I'm up at like 235. True story. I never minded being 235, but you know what minded? My knees that were falling apart and my back. 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I said, I got to lose some LBs, Miles. 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
0: Welcome back. Pete Benson here. We are so glad that you joined with us this weekend. We hope your weekend is going phenomenal for you and your family. You're having good rest, getting good information, get some good chores done. That's kind of what the weekends end up being. Hopefully getting some church time in at the same time. Our job on each weekend is to provide you with some great financial information, retirement planning, tax planning, income planning, these kind of things. And it's such a joy to be able to come to you. If you haven't heard our show before or weren't aware, my name's Pete Benson. We are Beacon Capital Management right here in the Middle Tennessee area. Finishing up about 25 years that we've been in this area, and about half of them we've been on the radio giving you great information like this topic that we've covered actually over these last 3 weeks, 12-point retirement planning checklist, your guide to help you retire successfully. I think everybody would raise their hand and say, Pete, that's me. I sure want to retire successfully. I don't want to be a failure at retirement. Because that's what I've worked 40 years of my life to be able to enjoy a little time that I reap the benefits of good planning, saving, living on a budget, all those good things that bring us to retirement. We want you to be able to do that too. And that's why you can listen to this show each and every weekend, the same time. Thanks for tuning in. So we're talking about these 12 points. We call it the retirement planning checklist, and there's 12 very important points, probably more than that, but 12. We covered four 2 weeks ago, four last week, four again today. I'm going to give you the last three that we've covered, or the first three that we covered in today's show. I'm going to give you the last one right now. It's number 12, so drum roll, we're on 12 of 12. So what this checklist is that we need to remember is how will you rebalance to create diversification and reduce risk in retirement? So at retirement, we need our money to still grow, but we want to continue to stay in balance with our investments. So if you have 60% in the market and 40% more conservative, if you get off balance and all of a sudden you've got 80% at higher risk and only 20% more conservative, in a bad year in the market, that can give you a world of hurt. Or if you need to still have your money grow, but all of a sudden you've only got 30 to 40% really earning good money and the rest is more conservative, maybe 50 to 60%, then that can hurt your overall return and how long your money is going to last in retirement as well. So number 12, how will you rebalance to create diversification and reduce risk? There's one thing that could help your investments from a volatile stock market, and it's really being properly diversified. Everybody talks about diversification. They think they're properly diversified, but do you really know? How long has it been that a professional actually did an analysis on your portfolio to see how diversified you are? Sometimes I've had people come in and they'll say, Pete, you know, look, I got this long list of mutual funds. It's not just three or four. I've got 30 to 40 different mutual funds. But when we do an analysis, essentially, they've got like three or four of those that are actually different. The rest of them are just called a different name. But they essentially work with the stock market the same way. It's just more of the same. And so how do you know if you're properly diversified? I recommend, whether with us or somebody else, that you get a full-blown, detailed, deep-dive analysis on your investments to see how diversified you really are. And what about your balance? You need to be in balance, and you need to have not just diversification, but asset class diversification and asset allocation. It's always critical to protecting your wealth, especially in retirement. According to the Motley Fool, as your investments grow or shrink, your allocations become skewed. As a result, you become either too aggressively or too conservatively invested. And that's what happens. We see people all the time. It's been years, sometimes a decade or more, since they've really had a deep dive analysis to see if they're properly diversified for this stage of life and for how the economy is acting and reacting. Your 60% stock and 40% bond allocation could become 80% stocks and 20% bonds, or 70-30. In a good market cycle, this won't be that big of a deal, but if we're in a year where there's a bear market and that happens, your account, which is more aggressive than your initial allocation, may lose a lot more money than you're comfortable with, and now all of a sudden you're going to be working four more years than what you plan to. So again, making sure that you're checking up on, and once or twice a year, you're making sure that you're rebalanced and diversified properly. That's very, very important. And what's also important is receiving this retirement checklist packet that we've been offering to you all show long, with two great booklets in there about retirement planning and your retirement income, and a book called Strategic Steps to a Successful Retirement. Everybody wants a successful retirement. But what are the steps that you have to take in order to get there? Well, you're going to know, because you just reach out to receive your packet free of charge by giving us your address. Somebody on the phone will take down that address, and then they'll mail it out to you this week. 615-488-9303 if you dial that number. Or you can actually text the word toolkit to 615-488-9303. Again, on today's show, we're wrapping up this third week of covering the 12-point retirement planning checklist. Today's show, we've covered four of those, and in the first couple of sections, we talked about making sure that you have a good plan for fighting inflation. What is your plan for that? Do you have a plan? If you don't have a plan, we hope that you'll reach out to us and ask for us to show you what that might be, because you need to have a plan on how to fight inflation during your working years and, very importantly, during your retirement years. The second point that we covered in today's show is making sure that you have a strategy to file Social Security correctly for you and your family, to make sure that you have a least impact of taxes and Medicare premium tax. That some people file Social Security at the wrong time, and all of a sudden, everything they would have gained with extra Social Security income is taken away because of the impact of that caused on taxes and additional cost of Medicare premiums. So you need to have a real strategy for that, and most people don't. We'd love to be able to help you with that. And then the other point that we talked about was being protected from sequence of returns risk. If your strategy for income is just to keep money in the market and pull money out each year, if the first year or two that you're retired and you're pulling money out, the market is going down, and so you're pulling money out of a losing investment, then all of a sudden that could set you back 5 to 7, 5 to 8 years just on those 2 years. So there's ways to pull the money that you need without it coming from something that is going down in value at the same time. We'd love to be able to help you with that. Got to wrap up today's show, though, with a retirement checklist packet offer one more time. Two great booklets, one called Retirement Planning Checklist, and the other is called Maximizing Your Retirement Income. And then a book we put together for you called Strategic Steps to a Successful Retirement. That packet would be mailed out together to you at no charge if you dial the number 615-488-9303. We want you to do that right now while you think of it. 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I hope you had as much fun listening as I did sharing my thoughts with you. 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Until next week, I'm Pete Benson from Beacon Capital Management, and you're listening to Retirement Ready Radio. 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
1: How did I lose weight? 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I love this stuff. Listen, Brickhouse Nutrition been with me for a long time. 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
8: From ABC News, I'm Wayne Cabot. The ceasefire seems to have ceased. Today, Iran fired 10 missiles at Israel, which intercepted them all, and is now weighing a response. To Jerusalem tonight, ABC's Tom Sufi Burridge.
9: Trump reportedly telling Axios he was about to phone Israeli Prime Minister Netanyahu and tell him not to retaliate by attacking Iran. But in a sign of the pressure Netanyahu will now face domestically and from within his own government, his far-right security minister, Itamar Ben-Gavir, posting in Hebrew on X, tonight, Tehran must burn.
8: Tehran is untouched for now, unclear how it might answer Iran's first missile attack since the April ceasefire, with little hope of opening the strait. Crude is higher again. Graham Plattner is taking questions from voters at a town hall in Maine now, 2 days before a primary that was his to win. But the hits keep coming. The New York Times reports an ex-girlfriend claims he grabbed her violently, which he denies. On ABC's This Week, Virginia Democratic Senator Mark Warner said,
10: I think this whole realm changed dramatically when Donald Trump ran his first time and was caught on tape saying extraordinarily disparaging things. That seemed not to stop Trump getting elected. And I do think at the end of the day, American voters will make those decisions.
8: Labor strife ahead of one of the world's biggest events. ABC's Melissa Don in L.A.
11: The World Cup is days away, and the first game here in L.A. may actually be in trouble. This is because concession workers at SoFi Stadium are set to go on strike. So the union tells us its members, which includes cashiers, cooks, bartenders, servers over at SoFi, voted overwhelmingly to authorize a strike against the stadium's food service operator, Legends Global.
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